0: for speeding, and a dozen people were taken off the road for driving under the influence. Also, check stops at Regina Beach took nearly two dozen drivers off the road for being under the influence. 21 of them saw their license suspended, but two are facing criminal charges. The city of Saskatoon is putting in traffic restrictions at an intersection where crashes can happen far too often. The median at the intersection of Idlewild Drive and 71st Street will be closed for the next 3 months. The city is not saying what will be happening there or what changes could be made. We told you yesterday about a serious collision there between a pickup truck and SUV where the jaws of life were needed to get the drivers out of the vehicles, and one man was taken to the hospital with serious injuries. Gas prices are down across Saskatchewan, but the relief may not last. Some stations have cut prices by between 10 and 20 cents a liter after oil markets dropped earlier this week. Gas Buddy's Patrick DeHaan says prices could soon turn around.
1: If the strait doesn't reopen soon, the market is likely to continue to see oil prices going back up because much of the price of oil is really being influenced by the status of what's going on between the U.S. and Iran.
0: And with no agreement reached, he points out oil has already started to climb again. The CEO and artistic director of Sask Express is stepping down. Danny Balk will no longer hold the position. He's planning to pursue new opportunities starting in the fall. The Sask Express Theater Company has musical theater studios in Regina and Saskatoon. Balkwill has been artistic director since 2016. A new scam is making the rounds in Saskatchewan, and it's hitting heavy-duty trucking and transportation businesses like automotive suppliers, tire shops, and fuel distributors. The Mounties say fraudsters call the shops, put in an order for supplies like truck tires, and use a fraudulent credit card. The payment is declined when the items are shipped. A dozen businesses have been hit so far, but police believe there might be more. Humboldt's historic CN train station could soon be coming down after decades of sitting empty and falling into disrepair. Mayor Rob Minch says council has asked CN to tear down the building after years of inactivity.
2: We've been writing letters to CN to see what they could do about it, and this year we wrote a letter to have it demolished if possible because it's become a safety issue in the communities.
0: Minch says while many are sad to see a piece of the city's history disappear, he says preserving it would come at a cost the community simply cannot justify. The station was built in 1905, but it's been inactive since the 80s. A paddle, a plastic ball, and maybe a little convincing from Grandma. Ahead of National Pickleball Day on Saturday, our Brittany Cafe is learning why one of Canada's fastest growing sports is winning over every generation.
3: Most people like to say that my grandma told me to come or my parents told me to come out and try it, and like, then I got addicted to it.
4: Amy Clausen is Saskatchewan's ambassador for Pickleball Canada. She says almost everyone arrives expecting a game for retirees, only to discover a sport that's turning first-timers of all ages into regulars on the court.
5: Everyone's like super welcoming, super nice. Doesn't matter if you've been playing a day or 10 years. People are like, yes, come play.
4: Pickleball's popularity may have started with retirees, but there's no age limit on fun. Turns out, Grandma really does know best. With the Saskatchewan Story, I'm Brittany Cafe.
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0: Weather for Saskatoon and Central Saskatchewan tonight, clearing with a low of 8. Tomorrow, partly sunny, northwest wind gusting to 50, a high of 22. Saturday, sunny, high 25. In Regina and southern Saskatchewan tonight, a few clouds with a low of 8. Tomorrow, mainly sunny, high 23. Saturday, sunny and a high of 24. Across Saskatchewan, the Battleford's 18, Prince Albert 17, Swift Current 20. Weyburn 21, Estevan 23, Yorkton 18, Moose Jaw 20. In Regina, partly sunny with a north-northwest wind gusting to 51 and 20 degrees. In Saskatoon, mostly cloudy, wind out of the west-northwest gusting to 44 and 18. Now time for sports from the Green Zone. Here's Jamie Nye.
7: The Rough Riders face the Red Blacks, but it's going to be a banged-up green and white crew as Sam Emelis joins Kean Schaefer-Baker. Devon Campbell, Albert Awachi is the latest on the six-game injured list. So you'll see some new faces at receiver. Dylan Jette getting his first career start. Deshaun Mims being moved into the starter role as well. with Dell Duncan Busby as the starting three Canadian receivers. Kickoff tomorrow at 7 o'clock. The Green Zone pregame show begins at 5. CFL action underway right now. The Calgary Stampeders got an early touchdown with the help of a Toronto Argonauts fumble. So it's 7-0 at Calgary early in the first quarter there. It's also the Hall of Fame game in the NFL, the first preseason game, the Arizona Cardinals taking on Carolina, with the new Hall of Famers being inducted. The Blue Jays blew it today. They were up 2-0 going into the bottom of the ninth inning. And then Alex Bregman hit a two-run shot, and it went to extras, and a throwing error at third base put in the winning run for the Chicago Cubs. Jays 3.5 back of the wild card. That's your Green Zone Sports. I'm Jamie Nye.
0: This is the Day in Review. It's 6:09. Still ahead.
8: Provincial funding is contingent on the federal funding flowing, as each of these communities have applied to a federal program for about a third of the funding.
0: Premier Scott Moe explains his government's decision to back event center projects. That's next on 980 CJME and 650 CKOM.
9: Your world is heard here. The Day in Review, 650 CKOM. 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
6: It's 6:13. I'm Jeff Smith. The Saskatchewan government is throwing its support behind new event center projects for Saskatoon, Prince Albert, and North Battleford, pledging to match federal funding if Ottawa comes to the table. Now, not everyone agrees this is the best spending of taxpayer dollars. Premier Scott Moe joined Evan Bray to discuss why the province is backing these projects.
5: It was about a week or a little over a week ago where you made the announcement that the provincial government was going to match federal funding for a few projects in Saskatchewan right now, event center projects, one in Saskatoon, one in PA, one in North Battleford. Can you talk about why that you feel that's an important priority for the province?
7: Right. There's three projects that were put forward under a federal program that has no provincial requirement for funding. It is a federal program. They are the priority of the municipalities, which is a stipulation for the province to even consider financial participation. And second, I would say that if we had an infrastructure program like an ISIP-related program like we have had in years gone by, the province certainly, once it's a priority of the provincial government and approved by the federal government, would put in their third when we have those structural programs. We don't have one right now. We have three significant projects that are prioritized by the municipalities. They've applied to the federal government, have asked the province to participate. So in really an unprecedented way, the province has moved forward, understanding the importance of these projects to the municipality, to the community, to make the projects real and say we will put in our third of the funding should and contingent on the federal government putting in their third. Now, each of the communities then have to, you know, have the discussion about their portion of the funding, which would be roughly a third as well, and whether that is the actual priority that that community has moving forward.
5: So just to clarify, and I think you just stated this, if the federal funding doesn't flow, then the provincial funding won't either?
7: That would precipitate a different conversation. Where we are now, the provincial funding is contingent on the federal funding flowing, as each of these communities have applied to a federal program for about a third of the funding.
5: Mm-hmm. You know, it's interesting. We've had a lot of talk on the open line segment of our show about all of these projects, although I would suggest the Saskatoon deed probably has taken a lot of the airtime around people saying, like, this is nice to have, but is now the time to do it? Some people critical of the province saying that's a lot of money when we know there's a lot of other priorities. How do you make that decision, Premier? How do we adjudicate on where prioritized spending should go, especially projects like these?
7: We look to the municipalities for their priority, and this is in both in Prince Albert, North, the Battlefords, and in Saskatoon. This is the priority project that they've put forward to the federal government for an application to a federal grant that is in place, and then they have asked the province, which doesn't have a requirement in this case, for a third of the funding. However, if we did have a traditional infrastructure program under the Harper government, it was Building Canada. Under Trudeau, it was he who should not be named, I might say. It was the ISIP program. We don't have that right now. But if we did, the province obviously would be in for a third for those municipal priority projects, whether it's a water project, a wastewater project, whether it's, you know, whatever that might be. In this case, it's three significant recreational centers in three large communities.
6: And now with the day in entertainment, it's What's Trending.
0: Maybe the Odyssey movie at 3 hours long isn't for all of us. According to a new survey, the ideal movie length, 88 minutes, with 90 minutes being the absolute longest for the majority of moviegoers. Perez Hilton's family confirmed the blogger is receiving medical care after appearing to engage in self-harm during a TikTok live stream leading to hospitalization. Learning more details of the Britney Spears biopic, and ex-husband Kevin Federline is at the top of her list when it comes to storylines. A lot of the book will be about their love story and then their ugly divorce. Hey, speaking of biopics, Shania Twain says she has two people in mind she wants to approach to play her in a movie about her life. There is tons of online speculation, including Lainey Wilson. And Instagram official Shawn Mendes, haven't seen him in a while, posted with longtime girlfriend Bruna Marquezine. They've been together for more than a year. That's What's Trending. I'm Shawna Foster.
6: This is the Day in Review. Market watch, the TSX was down 10 points to 36,136. The Dow tumbled 464 to 53,885. The Canadian dollar gained 0.04 of a cent to 71.34 cents U.S. Oil was up $2.07 to 77.29 U.S. per barrel. Nutrien is reporting net earnings of $1.2 billion U.S. in the second quarter. That compares with $1.3 billion a year earlier. The Saskatoon-based fertilizer company earned $2.53 U.S. per share. Adjusted earnings were $2.61 a share. Sales climbed to $10.8 billion, up from $10.4 billion last year. Nutrien says stronger nitrogen prices reflected higher commodity prices linked to conflict in the Middle East. Prime Minister Mark Carney says the Liberal government remains committed to protecting Canada's supply management system despite pressure from the United States. Carney says naming former dairy producer Daniel Gobeil as the Liberal candidate in the Chicoutimi-Lefjord by-election reflects that commitment. The comments come as Canadian trade officials hold talks in Washington ahead of possible new U.S. tariffs later this month. Now the Real Ag Minute with Sean Haney.
8: Saskatchewan Pulse producers are getting a renewed path forward in crop genetics as the Saskatchewan Pulse Growers and the University of Saskatchewan's Crop Development Center announce a fresh breeding agreement for lentils and faba beans. This updated partnership puts farmer-driven priorities directly at the center of future variety development. For lentil growers, the focus is squarely on tackling top-on-farm challenges, improving yields, boosting resistance to devastating root rots like Aphidomyces and Fusarium, and adding Group 5 and Group 14 herbicide tolerance. For faba beans, breeding will target better maturity, seed size, and lodging resistance, giving growers a viable disease-resistant alternative in their crop rotations. With field testing taking place right across Saskatchewan, this collaboration ensures the next generation of genetics is tested against our local soils and climate realities. Having farmers guide research funding means faster, more practical solutions coming straight to your farm gate in the near future. I'm Sean Haney.
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6: 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Still ahead on the day in review.
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6: National Pickleball Day is coming up on Saturday, and if someone in your family has been trying to convince you to give it a shot, they might be onto something. In this Saskatchewan story, Brittany Cafe is stopping by the courts to find out why the sport is causing such a racket.
17: That's the unmistakable sound of pickleball, and these days, it's echoing from courts across Saskatchewan. Saskatoon's Amy Clausen is an ambassador for Pickleball Canada. She says almost everyone who's getting started tells her the same story.
18: Most people like say that my grandma told me to come or my parents told me to come out and try it, and they're like, then I got addicted to it.
17: Clausen says she once believed the stereotype herself.
18: I think it definitely has a stigma. It's like for older people.
17: When she first started playing in Saskatoon, she says if she spotted someone close to her age, it felt like meeting a long lost friend.
18: I saw someone even remotely my like under like 60, I was like, oh, hi!
17: But today, that's no longer the case. The courts are filling up with young adults, families, and plenty of people just looking for something fun to do in the evenings or on weekends. And if you've never played before, Clausen says getting started couldn't be much easier.
19: All you really need is a paddle and a wiffle ball.
17: And despite the fast rallies, she says you don't have to run nearly as much as people think.
19: It's half the size of a tennis court, and you're generally playing doubles. So then, you know, you're only covering your little section of the court.
17: If you ask her what keeps people coming back to the sport, it isn't the exercise. It's the community.
19: Everyone's like super welcoming, super nice. Doesn't matter if you've been playing a day or 10 years. People are like, yes, come play. For me, I love that part. Sometimes like I'll go and I'll play a couple games. Like last night I was playing for like 2 hours. And I was so hot and tired, I was done. But I still stayed for like another 45 minutes just like watching and chit-chatting on the sidelines. And like, so I love that part of it. My husband and I could do it together, so it's something we can do active together. And it's like social.
17: She says in this sport, there's room for people who are chasing every point and for those who are just chasing a few laughs.
19: Definitely the competitiveness if you want, but there's tons of people that are just like here for a good time and laughing and joking.
17: So if you've been putting off that invitation to play a game of pickleball with your grandma, maybe it's time to grab a paddle. With the Saskatchewan story, I'm Brittany Cafe.
6: This is the Day in Review. I'm Jeff Smith. Still ahead, the Evan Bray Encore, but first, Ashley Stone is one of the coordinators with Sask Open Farm Days. She joined Greg Morgan to discuss the details of this weekend's event and what experiences are being offered at some of the farms.
20: For people hearing about this for the first time, what sparked the idea for Open Farm Days, and why did Saskatchewan even need an event like this?
16: So it's actually its third year now, and we were looking at other provinces and regions across Canada and the world that have Open Farm Days events. And given that we're the breadbasket of Canada and we have so much diversity here in agriculture to offer, we wanted to bring it here. So partnering with Farm and Food Care Saskatchewan and some other really key players in our province, we brought this event to life, and it's done nothing but grow, which is in true Saskatchewan style.
20: Okay, so what's new on the 2026 lineup if you're excited for people to discover?
16: So we actually have 3 bus tours this year, which is exciting. 2 departing out of Saskatoon and 1 out of Swift Current. We do still have a few seats left on the Swift Current bus, and there are a couple on the Saskatoon and on each bus tour, which is super exciting. And then we also have 37 hosts this year across the province. So we have 2 all the way up in Lloydminster. We have some all the way down in Valmarie and then over to Yorkton and around Regina and Saskatoon. So it's just such a great opportunity for people to get out. And we've also created a really cool activation here in the warehouse Coast District in Regina, where if you go to all the four locations, you get a custom open farm-based tote bag that we're handing out to those folks who partake in that, event.
20: I'm glad you mentioned that. You don't even have to leave the city if you didn't want it to be a part of this. And check it out, skopenfarmdays.ca. People who step into a farm during this weekend, what do they get to see that they normally would never see?
16: So they essentially get the backstage pass to the farm. They get to go and see and learn about the things that they drive by on the highway. There's some really cool opportunities to have those conversations about the producers and the makers of food that's grown here and the diversity, learning about vermiculture and organic farming and dairy and grains and all these things that we export and feed people here locally and around the world. It's such a great opportunity to go and have those conversations and really learn about agriculture that we are so proud to grow here.
20: Yeah, educational fun. Ashley Stone's my guest. Now, you meet every producer involved here. Is there a story from one of these farms that really captures what the weekend is all about?
16: Yeah, so I actually had the opportunity to go and do the Swift Current bus tour, like pre-tour a couple weeks ago, and going and meeting the group that are doing the Swift Current tour is just remarkable. There is Linda Metke, who I don't want to say her age, but she has been doing this for a remarkably long time. Her farm is over 100 years old. They have an incredible U-pick there, and the stop before that is actually Amy at Bendy Creek Botanicals. And
6: this has been the Day in Review. News is next, and then the Evan Bray Encore on 650 CKOM and 980 CJME.
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29: The weather in Saskatchewan can change on the drop of a dime. Punishing, pounding rain, funnel clouds, wicked whipping wind. 650 CKOM takes weather coverage seriously. We're staffed 7 days a week to bring you breaking weather coverage. 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When news breaks, it happens here. 650 CKOM. 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

0: Good evening, I'm Jeff Smith. A teen is being sentenced for a crash in Saskatoon that led to life-changing injuries. Premier Mo returns from the U.S. with new optimism. And don't get too used to paying less for gas. A 14-year-old boy is being sentenced for his role in a fiery crash on Saskatoon's Idlewild Drive May 5th. The teen hit 82-year-old Doug Bremner, who was driving a cargo van and was seriously hurt. The Crown is seeking a sentence of 10 months in custody and 5 in the community, followed by 12 months probation. The defense is seeking 24 months of probation and 100 hours of community service. With more, here's reporter Mia Holloway-Chuck.
1: Court heard the teen was fleeing police at a high speed when he crossed the median and collided head-on with a van driven by 82-year-old Doug Bremner. Court also heard Bremner was pulled from the burning van with second and third degree burns to 20% of his body, along with a fractured femur and pelvis. His hands were also degloved. In a victim impact statement, his wife described the past few months as a nightmare, saying she has delayed and stopped parts of her own cancer treatment so she can remain by her husband's side. She said her once optimistic husband has now become, quote, a shell of his former self. A provincial court, I'm Mia Holloway-Chuck.
0: And no date has been set yet for sentencing. When it comes to getting a new trade deal secured with the U.S., Premier Scott Moe is feeling...
2: I'm more confident today than I've been for a number of months.
0: Moe is back from Washington, where he had some trade talks with American officials alongside Canada's trade minister. He was also part of the Canadian delegation who attended U.S. Senator Lindsey Graham's funeral.
2: Why we had a relationship with Senator Graham was quite simple. He talked to the president every week. When you look at the trade challenges we have, they're coming directly out of the White House, and we need to have Saskatchewan's voice heard.
0: Moe tells the Evan Bray Show he doesn't think Prime Minister Mark Carney will use oil, potash, or uranium as a tariff response to the latest round of U.S. tariff threats. The Premier says there are other options, but he's not saying what those are. Prime Minister Carney says Canada is still engaged in trade talks in spite of comments made by President Trump. Carney says negotiations turned, quote, nasty, after Trump mocked Canada and his leadership.
3: Whatever adjective is used, yes, we're standing up for Canadian workers, for Canadian businesses, as we always have from the start. And from the start, our focus has been on what we can control.
0: During a speech this week in Las Vegas, Trump said he loved the people of Canada but called them nasty. Some long weekend traffic blitzes saw hundreds ticketed. Police gave citations to just about 400 drivers in the Moosomin area. And the most common ticket was for speeding, with a dozen people taken off the road for driving under the influence. And check stops at Regina Beach took nearly two dozen drivers off the road for being under the influence. 21 saw their license suspended, but two are facing criminal charges. Gas prices may be down across Saskatchewan, but it might not last. Some stations have cut their prices by between 10 and 20 cents a liter after oil markets dropped earlier this week. Gas Buddy's Patrick DeHaan says prices could turn around, though.
4: If the strait doesn't reopen soon, the market is likely to continue to see oil prices going back up because much of the price of oil is really being influenced by the status of what's going on between the U.S. and Iran.
0: He says oil has already started to climb again because no agreement's been announced. Humboldt's historic CN train station could soon be coming down after decades of sitting empty and falling into disrepair. Mayor Rob Minch says council asked CN to tear it down after years of inactivity.
5: We've been writing letters to CN to see what they could do about it, and this year we wrote a letter to have it demolished if possible because it's become a safety issue in the communities.
0: Minch says while many are sad to see a piece of Humboldt's history disappear, he says preserving it would come at a cost the community simply can't justify. The rail station was built in 1905, but it's been inactive since the 80s. Political pressure is ramped up on the Liberal government after a Canadian working at NATO was accused of spying for another country. The Canadian intern was working at NATO's Belgium headquarters when she was arrested on espionage charges. Conservative leader Pierre Poilievre says the Prime Minister has to explain how government vetting did not flag the suspect beforehand. Prime Minister Carney says the government must take lessons from these kinds of cases. A Canadian woman accused of assaulting a teenager allegedly wearing pro-Trump gear is being deported back to Canada. In a social media post yesterday, the U.S. Department of Homeland Security shared a screenshot of a New York Post article on the deportation order in which the accused, Caitlin Tracy, was ordered out by a Texas immigration judge. It also says Tracy pleaded guilty to an assault in New Jersey. The department says it happened in early July on a boardwalk in Point Pleasant Beach, a New Jersey borough, during the 4th of July long weekend. The latest local news is as close as your phone. 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Weather for Saskatoon and central Saskatchewan. Clearing tonight with a low of 8. Tomorrow, partly sunny. Blustery again, though. A northwest wind gusting to 50 and a high of 22. For Saturday, sunshine and a little more pleasant looking, a high of 25. In Regina and southern Saskatchewan, tonight a few clouds with a low of 8. Tomorrow, mainly sunny and a high of 23. Looking ahead to Saturday, sunny and a high of 24. 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I'm Jeff Smith.
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0: is here this first week of August. Another kind of a mid-range day for the summer. High teens, low 20s for a temperature, partly cloudy. So a little bit cooler again as we make our way through what for many people is a short work week. Okay, we've got a lot on the go today, but I want to jump right into our first guest because we've got Premier Scott Moe stopping by the studio for a chat this morning. Premier Moe, thank you for being here.
1: Hey, thanks for asking us here, Evan, and what a great morning.
0: We were just chatting off air. You're headed to, sadly, to a funeral today. Todd Lewis, this is a big loss for our province.
1: Yeah, you know, first, obviously, our condolences to the Lewis family. But a big loss not only for Saskatchewan and Canada, but in particular for the agriculture industry. Todd was always a solution seeker and, you know, really a voice of reason in every room that he was in. And I truly, truly appreciated at the professional level the work that he did as a senator and all of the work that he did throughout his time in municipal politics and you know, serving on various ag boards like APAS.
0: It was about a week or a little over a week ago where you made the announcement that the provincial government was going to match federal funding for a few projects in Saskatchewan right now, event center projects, one in Saskatoon, one in PA, one in North Battleford. Can you talk about why that you feel that's an important priority for the province?
1: Right. There's three projects that were put forward under a federal program that has no provincial requirement for funding. It is a federal program. They are the priority of the municipalities, which is a stipulation for the province to even consider financial participation. And second, I would say that if we had an infrastructure program like an ISIP-related program like we have had in years gone by, the province certainly, once it's a priority of the provincial government and approved by the federal government, would put in their third when we have those structural programs. We don't have one right now. We have three significant projects that are prioritized by the municipalities. They've applied to the federal government, have asked the province to participate. So in really an unprecedented way, the province has moved forward, understanding the importance of these projects to the municipality, to the community, to make the projects real and say we will put in our third of the funding should and contingent on the federal government putting in their third. Now, each of the communities then have to, you know, have the discussion about their portion of the funding, which would be roughly a third as well, and whether that is the actual priority that that community has moving forward.
0: So just to clarify, and I think you just stated this, if the federal funding doesn't flow, then the provincial funding won't either?
1: That would precipitate a different conversation. Where we are now, the provincial funding is contingent on the federal funding flowing, as each of these communities have applied to a federal program for about a third of the funding.
0: You know, it's interesting. We've had a lot of talk on the open line segment of our show about all of these projects, although I would suggest the Saskatoon deed probably has taken a lot of the airtime around people saying, like, this is nice to have, but is now the time to do it? Some people critical of the province saying that's a lot of money when we know there's a lot of other priorities. How do you make that decision, Premier? How do we adjudicate on where prioritized spending should go, especially projects like these?
1: We look to the municipalities for their priority, and this is in both in Prince Albert, North the Battlefords, and in Saskatoon. This is the priority project that they've put forward to the federal government for an application to a federal grant that is in place, and then they have asked the province, which doesn't have a requirement in this case, for a third of the funding. However, if we did have a traditional infrastructure program under the Harper government, it was Building Canada. Under Trudeau, it was he who should not be named, I might say. It was the ISIP program. We don't have that right now. But if we did, the province obviously would be in for a third for those municipal priority projects, whether it's a water project, a wastewater project, whether it's, you know, whatever that might be. In this case, it's three significant recreational centers in three large communities. We had a discussion about it came to the conclusion that should the federal funding flow, the province would do their part to ensure that these projects can actually be realized.
0: I flipped through the provincial budget Minister Ryder put forward in the spring of this year, and the theme of that budget was protecting Saskatchewan, and I know infrastructure was in there, but as I read through it, a lot of that infrastructure prioritized funding was more about, as you said, water, wastewater, sewer, building kind of within the city. So would these be, was this budgeted money, or is this outside of What is budget?
1: This would be outside and likely wouldn't flow in year, would flow over the next number of years as construction would start. As we know, the Saskatoon project, might be a few years away before construction would begin. Prince Albert and North Battleford might begin sooner than that. And so the money would flow over the next number of years as construction has started, much like it does with, the traditional infrastructure programs that they have. And, what we look to is for the priorities of the municipal governments that are elected. And how do we support those municipalities and what those priorities are? If we had the infrastructure program, this would be a much simpler conversation. And I know SUMA, SARM, and others are pushing the federal government to bring in some type of long-term flexible infrastructure funding so that we can address, the municipal priorities that are out there, largely which are water, wastewater, those sorts of things. So in this case, it's three recreational centers. And it isn't unprecedented for the province to participate or the federal government. We did in Assiniboia, Moose Jaw, in Melville.
0: The stadium
1: in Regina would be one outside of traditional infrastructure, probably more along the lines of what we're doing here right now.
0: Right. Okay, I wanted to just one more quick question on kind of budget and funding and all the rest of that. We know we're in a deficit position. That was forecast right at budget time. There's been some talk. We only have limited number of ways in which we can bring money into the province. Taxation is one of them, but royalties is another one. And this is a topic that bubbles up every once in a while. We've recently been talking about it in the potash sector. How do we know as a province when we've struck the right balance? I'm sure as premier, you want to attract business, but you also want to make money for the province. Have we struck that balance, and how often is it reviewed?
1: Yeah, it's reviewed annually, and I believe we have struck the balance on being competitive with the world and ensuring that we are also aware of the other assets or other strengths we have of investing in Saskatchewan. And we see that with investments in new potash mines, the second largest project in

0: The economy is going to continue to grow it and really lead the nation when it comes to economic growth. And that is how we are going to balance the budget. Largely, our challenges in the budget this year are the investments that we're making in two areas. One is healthcare. Necessary and likely needs more. And two is community safety, recovery of addictions recovery and investing directly in our frontline enforcement agencies and police officers. And there arguably, I think, needs to be more of that in the years ahead as well.
1: Premier Scott Moe is my guest today. Okay, let's switch to U.S. trade. You were, I know, just down in Washington a week ago attending a funeral. While you were down there, you met with a number of U.S. officials. You also, I know, attended the funeral with Dominic LeBlanc. You've had the opportunity to get to know Mr. LeBlanc. A question that I've asked you about the Prime Minister, and I'll ask you now, including some of these other Canadian officials that are doing this work. Do we have the right people in place? Like, for many of us, we don't have the opportunity like you do, right, to meet these individuals that are actually at the table trying to get a trade deal done. Your confidence level that we're going to get there.
0: Well, more confident today than I've been for a number of months. And yes, I was down. I attended the late Senator Graham's funeral as part of the Canadian delegation. Actually, I talked with the Prime Minister when we were at the Council of Federation in Prince Edward Island about who from the federal government might be attending. Dominic was, or Minister LeBlanc, pardon me. He was at that meeting as well, and so we agreed that that I would go as part of the Canadian delegation with him and Ambassador Wiseman on behalf of the province. Why we had a relationship with Senator Graham was quite simple. He talked to the president every week, and when you look at the trade challenges we have, they're coming directly out of the White House, and we need to have Saskatchewan's voice heard, not only through Ambassador Wiseman and those negotiations, but with all of the contacts that we have provincially directly into the White House. So there was a level of respect of two decades of a relationship that this province, not me personally, but this province has had, and the work that and the message that Senator Graham has carried to the White House for a number of years. We do have the right people in place, in my belief, for this period of time. Janet Charette, I had the opportunity to spend some time with our negotiating crew. Janet Charette, a very detailed work that she's done on behalf of the Government of Canada under the Harper administration and now the Carney administration. Mark Wiseman, Ambassador Wiseman, you know, a history in business and investment, and understands business very well. I saw that front and center. And obviously Minister LeBlanc, who, you know, has the ability to, you know, create relationships on all sides of the political spectrum. And so if we can support that using our provincial contacts that we've developed over the last number of years from Saskatchewan's perspective, and support and ensure that that negotiating team is fully aware of the opportunities that Saskatchewan has to add to this conversation and to find a, you know, a renewed CUSMA deal. That's the goal at the end of the day. The goal isn't to counter tariff and hurt Canadians even more than what we're feeling today. And we do have some of those impacts in this province are very real in the community of Big River right now, to be honest.
1: Premier Scott Moe is my guest. So on that topic, we recently heard the Prime Minister say while he was in Alberta that he wasn't planning to use oil as leverage, for example. You actually, I think, tongue-in-cheek brought that up at the last interview that you and I did, because there were some provinces that were pushing for it. But I've also heard the Prime Minister say, with regard to the tariff threats, we have options. I know he's holding his cards close, but any thought on what this is going to look like as things intensify towards that, I think now the August 19th deadline?
0: Yeah, whether it's oil, potash, uranium, you know, those strategic resources, you know, to withhold them or to put an export tariff on those, they are available in other areas of the world, and you put tens of thousands of Canadians out of work. So there isn't going to be a prime minister that makes that choice, I don't believe. There are other options, however, a number that won't be spoken about publicly, but I would also say there are other options, in particular when it comes to oil. Do we want to send another 1 million or 2 million barrels to the western coast and provide it to the world and give our Canadian industry a real opportunity, or do we want to continue to send that product south to the United States of America? I would suggest under normal circumstances we do both. and produce more. And that's Alberta's value proposition. And they want to produce a couple million more barrels of oil, employ more Canadians in that industry. I think we have the opportunity in this province in the next 2 to 5 years to actually, if not double, at least increase our oil production by about 50% for all of the same reasons, opening up the global markets through a West Coast line, but also

0: increasing through Southborough Project or others, increasing the amount of oil that's flowing to the United States of America. We're doing the same in the uranium space, both in the U.S. and globally. And so within all of this, there is a strategic opportunity on the products that we're going to produce and to have those at the negotiating table. And that is the discussions I had with Ambassador Wiseman and Janet Schray and Dominic LeBlanc.
1: How's you get any downtime in summer? This is actually supposed to be the break, or at least a bit of a break for provincial politicians.
0: The last 6 months since we were in China in January have been likely the busiest 6 months since I've been elected. For a good reason. There's a lot of chaos and uncertainty in the world. But in amongst all of that uncertainty, there's some tremendous opportunities for our province. So we've been very, very busy the last 6 months. And unfortunately, some of it has been outside of this province. That being said, last weekend, I got up to Mississippi for 48 hours with some high school friends, and we left some fish there, but we hammered them pretty good. It was a great weekend. The weather was good, and it was so nice just to, you know, be away for a few hours.
1: The biggest catch you made?
0: Biggest, about a 4-pound walleye.
1: Wow.
0: And but that wasn't the biggest of the day.
1: No. Okay. Good stuff. Premier Moe, always appreciate you stopping by.
0: Take care.
1: Saskatchewan Premier Scott Moe. We'll take our break, come back, and give you the lineup for the show today. Thanks for joining us. 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
1: Thanks again to Saskatchewan Premier Scott Moe for stopping by the studio, kicking off our show with a conversation this morning at 8:30. As we move through the rest of the show, lots still to come. Of course, we are headed into open lines just after 9 o'clock, one full hour to hear your thoughts on a variety of things. We can talk about some of the points that we had with the Premier this morning or what else is going on. They've got a good video now, or a good picture, of the idiot in Saskatoon throwing eggs at the synagogue. Like, this guy will be arrested. Perhaps the Saskatoon police already know who he is. I mean, it's clear we are going to be able to identify. I have zero patience, by the way, but we'll talk a little bit more about this, but this is a good open line topic. Of course, tomorrow we know the call to prayer will play again in downtown Regina. That continues the spark discussion. We're learning some details of the WestJet flight attendants. We'll talk a little bit about that. Are we setting up for another Co-op refinery strike? There's information that makes me think it's bringing back memories for me of 2019. I can tell you that. Okay, so we've got that. Then we've got an hour with a couple of traffic officers. If you have a traffic related question, Saskatoon Police Service, Regina Police Service representatives will be here to answer your questions. We'll talk about the move away from physical media. So you no longer go and buy a video game or a movie. You actually rent the electronic version of that. And we'll talk a bit about military recruiting. All of that still to come today right here on 980 CJME and 650 CKOM.
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16: Last year's record harvest for some Saskatchewan crops pushed net farm income in the province beyond $5 billion. That represents about 40% of the total farm income in Canada. The one difference between the 2 years in this province was volume. Carryover or grain in the bin at year-end 2025 was $2 billion higher than 2024. I'm Paul Martin.
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6: Good evening. I'm Jacob Bamhauer. A teenager is being sentenced for a fiery Saskatoon crash that seriously injured an 82-year-old man. Premier Scott Moe returns from Washington with a renewed sense of hope for Canada-US trade talks, and Humboldt could soon lose a landmark that has stood for more than a century. A Saskatoon courtroom is hearing how a fiery crash on Idlewild Drive changed the life of an 82-year-old man. Mia Holloway-Chuck has more as sentencing begins for the 14-year-old involved.
25: Court heard the teen was fleeing police at a high speed when he crossed the median and collided head-on with a van driven by 82-year-old Doug Bremner. Court also heard Bremner was pulled from the burning van with second and third degree burns to 20% of his body, along with a fractured femur and pelvis. His hands were also degloved. In a victim impact statement, his wife described the past few months as a nightmare, saying she has delayed and stopped parts of her own cancer treatment so she can remain by her husband's side. She said her once optimistic husband has now become, quote, a shell of his former self. A provincial court, I'm Mia Holloway-Chuck.
6: Premier Scott Moe says he's more confident about the future of CUSMA than he has been in months. With the August 19th deadline for new American tariffs approaching, Prime Minister Mark Carney says Canada has options to respond. But Moe told the Evan Bray Show he does not expect those options to include withholding oil, potash, or uranium.
26: To withhold them or to put an export tariff on those, they are available in other areas of the world, and you put tens of thousands of Canadians out of work. So there isn't going to be a Prime Minister that makes that choice, I don't believe.
6: Prime Minister Mark Carney says Canada remains at the negotiating table despite another attack from U.S. President Donald Trump. Carney says the talks turned, quote, nasty after Trump mocked Canada and its leadership.
27: Whatever adjective is used, yes, we're standing up for Canadian workers, for Canadian businesses, as we always have from the start. And from the start, our focus has been on what we can control.
6: During a speech in Las Vegas this week, Trump said he loves Canadians but described them as nasty. A 15-year-old has been charged in connection with a Saskatoon homicide dating back to April. Police found an injured and unresponsive person inside an apartment on Avenue W North on April 15th. The other details have been released, including the victim's name, age, or cause of death. The teenager is charged with second-degree homicide. An arrest has been made weeks after a woman was stabbed on a Saskatoon bus. Police were called to 3rd Avenue and 23rd Street in June after a fight between two women ended with one being injured. Investigators say the suspect left before officers arrived. A 22-year-old woman was arrested last week and charged with assault with a weapon. A traffic stop on the Trans-Canada Highway has led to the seizure of more than 10 kilograms of cocaine. Police say officers pulled over an SUV on Highway 1 and arrested the driver after developing grounds to believe drugs were inside. A search also turned up cash. A 33-year-old from British Columbia is charged with possession for the purpose of trafficking and possession of property obtained by crime. You might be paying less at the pump today, but one analyst is warning those prices won't last. According to Gas Buddy, the provincial average is down about 4 cents from last week, while some stations have made much larger cuts. He says if no deal to open the Strait of Hormuz comes soon, prices will likely rise again.
28: If the strait doesn't reopen soon, the market is likely to continue to see oil prices going back up because much of the price of oil is really being influenced by the status of what's going on between the U.S. and Iran.
6: The federal government is facing questions after a Canadian working at NATO was accused of spying for another country. Canadian intern was arrested on espionage charges while working at NATO headquarters in Belgium. Conservative leader Pierre Poilievre says Prime Minister Mark Carney must explain why the government security screening did not flag the suspect. Carney says Canada must learn from cases like this one. Foot traffic is up in Moose Jaw with more people visiting the city. Tourism Moose Jaw Executive Director Donna Fritzky says they saw a significant uptick in people at the city's visitor center last month. 1,500 more people stopped in compared to July last year.
7: That's incredible, and it's so encouraging because we see so many travelers from, particularly from the United States, and they're choosing, you know, to stop in at Moose Jaw.
6: She says the busy summer has also helped local hotels, restaurants, and businesses. 23 drivers were taken off the road the long weekend during Regina Beach check stops. Two drivers are facing criminal charges while 21 others had their licenses suspended. All of them were under the influence of either drugs or alcohol. It was part of a joint effort between Lumsden RCMP and neighboring forces. A piece of Humboldt's history could soon disappear. The city's former CN train station has sat empty for decades and fallen into disrepair. Mayor Robert Minch says council has asked CN to demolish the building after years without progress on its future.
8: We've been writing letters to CN to see what they could do about it, and this year we wrote a letter to have it demolished if possible because it's become a safety issue in the communities.
6: Minch says losing the landmark would be difficult for some people, but preserving it would cost more than the community can justify. The station was built in 1905 and has been active since the 1980s. The latest local news is as close as your phone. 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Now weather in Regina and southern Saskatchewan. Tonight, clear, low of 8. Tomorrow, partly sunny, northwest wind gusting to 50, high 22. Saturday, sunny, high 24. Sunday, cloudy and 22. Monday, mix of sunny clouds with a high of 24. In Saskatoon and central Saskatchewan, tonight a few clouds, low of 8. Tomorrow, mainly sunny, northwest wind at 20, high of 23. Saturday, sunny, high of 24. Sunday, cloudy and 22. Monday, a mix of sun and clouds, high of 24. For news anytime, go to CJME.com and CKOM.com. 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
1: Good morning and welcome to the show on a Thursday morning. Hope your day is going well. Not going to be a hot day today, actually. Temperature's fairly, I don't want to say cool. Like there's a time of the year where 18 or 19 degrees is what we would love to have. So in the middle of summer, that's the problem. We are at the halfway point of summer right now. Summer is officially, the season is half done. We're, I think, what was the number? 45 days from the start of summer, 45 days from the start of fall. So you just want a hot day. I think if you're thinking of summertime, especially people that have taken this short week off as holidays. A lot of people like to plan their holidays around the fact that Saskatchewan Day was on Monday. So it's already, you don't have to take the full 5 days. If you've got a 5 day work week, you could just take four. Well, I know from our office, there's like a dozen or so people that are away on holidays right now. It's a popular week for sure. So I'm sure those folks, if you're at the lake, you're wanting some sunshine. Today, sadly, not going to be the day that you're going to get heat anyway. Could get some sunshine, but 19, 20 degrees for a lot of the province. Okay, we are into open lines, which means that whether you text or phone, the number's the same, 1-877-332-8255, and we can chat about whatever is on your mind. We just had the premier in for the start of our show today. We talked a bit about the funding of the deed. You heard him say it is absolutely contingent on the federal funding coming through in Saskatoon, Prince Albert, and North Battleford for those event arenas that they are planning there. If the federal funding doesn't come through, well, then I guess it'll have to be a reevaluation as to whether or not this goes through. I also asked the question, is this budgeted money? Was this contained in the budget that was presented this spring? He said, no, it would likely flow. By the time these projects get going, that provincial funding wouldn't flow until likely future budgets. So you would see if it does go forward, it would be baked into future budgets that the province gives. You have thoughts on that? welcome your texts, your calls, 1-877-332-8255. Lots of things going on around the province. This news that the Regina Co-op Refinery is putting plans together for a 500-bed work camp. I can tell you where my head went right away, because in 2019, when that whole work stoppage happened at the upgrader, I was chief of police in Regina, and yes, I was, like many people, was involved from a particular angle, from a policing angle. And I can tell you, it didn't matter what decision we made back then. We weren't making friends. We had people from the union and supporters of the union mad. We had people from Federated Co-op and supporters of the industry mad at decisions we were making. There's no easy decisions when it's a labor dispute that ultimately often doesn't lend itself to like a criminal charge, or police often aren't the best instrument to try and keep peace there. I mean, that is essentially what you're trying to do. But the fact that Federated Cooperatives have basically applied for a permit from the city of Regina to develop a work camp, a 500-bed work camp on its site, the company said it would give them flexibility if supplementary resources are required to operate, maintain, or repair the refinery in a variety of circumstances. Well, I mean, the refinery does shutdowns every year. The refinery brings in contract workers every year to do, you know, specialized jobs. They don't need a work camp for that. And when they were asked, by the way, could this be an answer if there was a labor dispute? So the spokesman for the refinery said, yeah, that is a potential use. Oh, boy. Here we go again. 6 months that last strike lasted, so we'll see where this one goes. 1-877-332-8255. Also, the suspect in the vandalism at the synagogue in Saskatoon. So this is the one where it happened over the weekend. Congregation Agudas Israel, this synagogue, which is in the Varsity View neighborhood of Saskatoon, while there was a service going on inside, was pelted with eggs, windows, doors, the side of the synagogue, all pelted with eggs. Vehicles in the parking lot also pelted with eggs. So, reported to police. Police start their investigation. And lo and behold, surveillance video shows who this guy, I mean, this guy is very recognizable. There are people right away that would see this still, this picture that was taken from the video, and go, oh, hey, that's so-and-so. He's a full-grown man. He's got a beard, short brown hair. He's wearing a black T-shirt with the word boo and a white ghost on it. Black ball cap. I mean, he is very recognizable. What compels an adult? And I'm not for a second excusing, you know, kids that grab a carton of eggs and go out and throw them, because we know that that happens and there's damage done and all the rest of it. But a full-grown adult to grab a carton of eggs, go to, I mean, clearly a targeted attack. There wasn't vandalism on houses in the area, on other vehicles in the area. It was on the synagogue and cars in the parking lot. What is this idiot's problem? Like, let's just be honest. Who does this? Even if, and I'm not giving him this grace, but even if he says, well, I'm mad at Israel for things that they're doing in the Middle East, do you really, you know, get your pound of flesh by throwing eggs at a building as an adult in Saskatchewan, Canada? Like, give me a break. Anyway, I can't wait to hear who this guy is and what the story is, because the police will get this guy. Unless he's some guy that came here from halfway around the globe, threw eggs, jumped back in his Fiat, and then left. I don't know why he's driving a Fiat, but, and then left. I mean, unless it's something so random as that, this is a guy who they may already know who he is, because the tips will be flowing in. That's exactly what happens when you release a picture like this. The tips flow in. Someone knows who he is. Thank you, by the way, if you are the person or one of the people that calls to the police to help them with this, because it is people like you that keep our community safe by being able to report. Yes, I can tell you who that is. I know it's my neighbor. It's my coworker. It's my whatever. But let's get this guy. Let's find out who he is. Let's hear his name. Let's find out this situation and let's hold him accountable. There was a really good article in the National Post this week by Tasha Carradon, who we've had on this program many times, saying anti-Semitic terrorism is a national emergency and Carney needs to act like it. And the article, I'm not going to go through the whole article, but she talks about the number of incidents, nearly 6,800 incidents, many of them criminal, that have happened in 2025 in Canada. That's like a Jewish person is 22 more times likely to be a victim of a hate crime than any other Canadian. Any other Canadian. Do we think we have a problem? We have a problem. We need to get to it. So in support of, in this case, the Congregation of Agudas Israel Synagogue and all of those that use that as their place of worship, I look forward to hearing about the successful arrest and follow through on the prosecution of whatever charges flow from this idiotic act. Okay. Maybe you want to talk about that. Maybe you don't think it was an idiotic act. I can't imagine why, but opinions are welcome. 1-877-332-8255. You want to talk about that? You want to talk about the call to prayer, which is going to happen again tomorrow in Regina. It's being approved on a week-by-week basis. We've talked about this on the program before. Obviously, there's lots of different schools of thoughts on this one. 1-877-332-8255. What would you like to talk about? We know, by the way, that the union representing WestJet, their cabin crew, has shared the details of the tentative deal reached this week. The Canadian Union of Public Employees says the deal includes more than 18% wage hike over 3 years and a new duty period premium that adds compensation for work that's done on the ground. So when they're not in the air, and there's also an increased time off, higher food, uniform allowances. There's a number of things there. Hasn't been ratified yet. I'm actually going to start there on the phone line because I've got Wayne calling in from Saskatoon with some thoughts on this new deal for flight attendants. Wayne, go ahead.
9: Thank you, Evan. Yeah, so they're getting 18% over 6 years, I reckon. Well, they have a very strong union.
1: I think it's 18% over 3 years, Wayne. That's what the release said, yeah.
9: Well, the registered nurses, their union, I do believe it was in the Wall government when they agreed never to strike again, giving up any leverage. The nurses maybe get 1% or 2% over 3 years for a long time. Would they love to get paid what they're worth? Seriously, I know a nurse personally and, yeah, hasn't had a contract for ages. And then she's so excited for that 0-1, maybe zero, you know?
1: Yep.
9: I think something's got to change on that level, Evan, because that's... I'm not saying that flight attendants aren't important, but registered nurses are obviously in the government side, not worth much.
1: Right. It's, you know, it's interesting, Wayne, because you bring that up. What ends up happening, and you're right, the nurses are without a contract. We've had them on the show before. The nurses union, we've talked with the province about it. They are hoping that they're going to be able to successfully negotiate something. What ends up happening in these cases is they will use comparators. So the nurses union, when they are determining what their wage increases will be, will likely point to other nurse unions in other provinces, Manitoba, for example, Alberta, maybe elsewhere across Canada. They might use other healthcare professionals. They likely won't use flight attendants because they don't want the reverse to happen. They wouldn't want the government or whoever they're bargaining with to come out and say, well, this group only got this much. And they often will draw the comparison and say, hey, we don't compare to, you know, whether it's accountants or garbage collectors or flight attendants. We compare to nurses. So that's where it always gets tough, because Wayne's point is like 18% over 3 years sounds like a fairly rich contract. Now, does that just bring them up to where Air Canada got to last year? Because we know they were in a dispute. So there's lots to consider there for sure, whether or not that has an impact. But a lot of people will point to public sector employees, those that are funded through government, like nurses, as an example, and say they aren't getting those types of wage increases. Why are we paying it out in this area? Let's keep going. 1-877-332-8255. Phone lines are open. Text lines are open right up until 10 o'clock this morning. Lots to chat about. 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
29: Canada's nasty. They are. They're nasty. People think Canada, they're nasty. People, I love the people, but they're nasty. nasty leadership, and Mexico, they all did it to us. But now that doesn't work anymore because we turned the table on everybody, and that's why you're seeing numbers like you've never seen before.
1: Welcome back to the show. Didn't get a reaction from the federal government or the provincial government on the latest verbal slurring and slashing against Canada, calling us nasty yesterday. I think that was a convention down in Las Vegas where the president said those words. But yeah, a lot of times now you don't even see a reaction federally to those types of things when they are thrown out there. 1-877-332-8255. Let's go back to the phone lines. I'm going to go to Stephen in Watrous next. Stephen, welcome to the show. What's your thought?
0: Hey, yeah, so I'm just confused about this whole hate crimes thing. So it's a relatively new thing in law. And my understanding was always if someone commits a crime, they probably hate somebody or something.
1: Right. So are you talking about the synagogue, like the egging? Or
0: Yeah. So, I mean, I understand it's a crime to throw eggs,
1: right.
0: You know, vandalize. Why is it a crime to hate? Why are
1: right.
0: we having thought police here?
1: Well, it's so, you know, I mean, this is obviously Canadian law recognizes some identifiable groups or characteristics. And there's a number of them: race, language, color, religion, sex. So if it is hate motivated, it doesn't in this case. I mean, it's still going to be the offense of mischief, and I'm guessing mischief under $5,000. But if it is proven to be based on the fact that it was a synagogue and those were Jewish people, or this was an attack against because of this person's hatred for Israel, that would be used basically in sentencing. That would be considered as an aggravating factor at sentencing time. So it doesn't, in this case, doesn't change the charge. The charge would be mischief. But you're right. If I go over and throw eggs at my neighbor because I don't like my neighbor and I hate my neighbor, then it is hate related, I guess you could say. But it's a personal thing. It's not based on the fact if I throw eggs at my neighbor's house because they are of a different culture and I don't like their culture. And as a result, I'm doing that. That would be an aggravating factor in sentencing. And you usually will see sentencing change if there is proven hate involved, if that makes sense. 1-877-332-8255. Let's go to Darren in Humboldt. Darren, welcome to the program. What have you got?
3: Yeah, I'm wondering why that we're not talking about, you know, the healthcare crisis here in Saskatchewan, you know, why that Mr. Scott Moe was on there half an hour ago and you never asked him anything about impending strikes that are coming, you know, to Saskatchewan. I can appreciate that, you know, WestJet, you know, got a contract and whatever, but really, you know, not paying our, you know, healthcare workers and choosing not to negotiate for more than 4 years on some of the contracts is absolutely disgusting to me. And what I can understand, Evan, is why that you always give Mr. Scott Moe easy questions. You don't give him any hard questions. Why are you the Jesse Waters of Saskatchewan? Why are you kissing Scott Moe's butt all the time? You got to do something stronger.
1: I think that's actually kind of funny that you think that, because I mean, whether it's Scott Moe, whether it's Carla Beck that I'll have on, typically we aim to try and have the topical discussions, right? So right now, Deed was a topical discussion that was a lot of people were talking about, the funding that the province is putting forward to those, the recent trip to the States and with trade. On the healthcare stuff, I mean, obviously that's an ongoing topic. We talk about that on the show all the time. There's barely a week goes by that we don't. In fact, we typically will bring in the Minister of Health to talk about healthcare, to talk about bargaining. That Minister of Health, Jeremy Cockerell, much closer to that. We have had him on the show now a number of times for a full hour taking questions. So it's tough when you've got, you know, one short segment with the Premier and a number of things that you can talk about. But I've said this before, and I'm going to say it again for the sake of saying it. Asking a question that needs to be asked, but not being mean about it. Some people just, you know, they don't like the person that you're talking to, and they're frustrated if you're not mean about the way you ask the question. Well, that's not my nature. You're not going to ever get that from me, regardless of who we're talking to. Like, that's just not the way I operate. But I will ask the questions that people want to know. And judging on the number of the feedback we've been getting on Deed and the province stepping up and asking about funding for Deed and the number of people texting in saying, hey, and if you've got the premier on, we'd like to know why are they funding entertainment complexes. Well, that's why that was one of the topics of discussion that we had today. 1-877-332-8255. Open lines continue up until 10 o'clock here on 980 CJME and 650 CKOM.
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20: Good evening, I'm Jacob Bamhauer. A Saskatoon courtroom is hearing how a fiery crash on Idlewild Drive changed the life of an 82-year-old man. Sentencing began for the teenager accused of being behind the crash. The court heard that the 14-year-old was driving a stolen SUV at roughly 140 kilometers an hour when it struck the man's cargo van. Premier Scott Moe says he's more confident about the future of Kuzma than he has been in months. Moe recently met with American officials as the August 19th deadline for the new U.S. tariff approaches. Prime Minister Mark Carney says Canada has options to respond, but Moe says he does not expect those options to include withholding oil, potash, or uranium. Gas prices are falling across Saskatchewan, but the relief may not last. Some stations have cut prices by up to 20 cents a liter, but Gas Buddy says oil prices have already began climbing again. And the traffic stop on Highway 1 has led to the seizure of more than 10 kilograms of cocaine. A 33-year-old British Columbia woman is charged with possession for purpose of trafficking and possession of property obtained by crime. Now weather. In Regina and southern Saskatchewan, today mainly sunny and 23. Tonight, a few clouds and a low of 9. And then on Saturday, sunny and 25. In Saskatoon and central Saskatchewan, today mainly sunny and 22. Tonight, partly cloudy with a low of 10. And then on Saturday, sunny and 24. 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I'm Jacob Bamhauer.
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0: Well, who knew there's a pickleball song? I mean, we shouldn't be surprised. There's songs about everything right now. Brittany Cafe literally walking by the studio, and I said, hey, Britt, hang on a second. Pickleball? Britt, welcome to the show.
1: Hey, thanks, Evan.
0: Pickleball. It's like it is a huge trend right now.
1: Pickleball. The amount of people who have started playing pickleball, and it, you know, it's not like an instant thing. It's been over the last number of years. You hear more and more people talking about their pickleball experience. And this coming weekend, it's actually National Pickleball Day on Saturday.
0: Exactly.
1: So I found an expert in pickleball.
0: Brittany Cafe has just popped into the studio here. Brittany, of course, feature reporter for us here at Ralco in Saskatchewan. And you always bring out the fascinating stories. And pickleball, I mean, it is fascinating to me. I don't know if you play it, Brittany. I have never played pickleball, but I have a number of friends. And we're not talking about just a bunch of old people. There are old and young alike that love this sport.
1: 100%. I think there is that stigma around pickleball. And Amy Clausen, who is the woman I talked to for this story, she is Saskatchewan's ambassador for Pickleball Canada. And she said she had kind of the same thoughts when she started.
0: Yeah.
1: A lot of the courts do operate during the daytime. So there's a lot of retirees there. She said anytime she saw someone under 60, she would be very excited. But if you go to a court in the evenings, on weekends, there's tons of families out, tons of younger people. It sounds like it's a pretty good time. I haven't played yet, but I might have to grab a paddle.
0: Yeah, well, there are a number, like you said, there's a number of courts. I think we're seeing more and more. In fact, there's some tennis courts I've seen in communities, in some in resort communities in the province that have been turned into pickleball courts because the desire is so high. Specialized equipment, you can take lessons and training. It's a big deal. And you've discovered it's an important one in our province.
1: It is. I really had no clue how many people were interested in pickleball and how passionate those people are.
0: Yeah.
1: When Amy and I got together, I went to a club here in Saskatoon, and it was like 1 o'clock on a Thursday, and it was packed. There were tons of people there playing, laughing, having a great time.
0: Young and old.
1: Which was so nice to see. Yeah, young and old.
0: Yeah.
1: Everyone loves pickleball now. It's amazing.
0: I always appreciate your feature stories, Britt. Thanks for popping by the studio.
1: Anytime.
0: Brittany Cafe. So pickleball is, it is a big one, and it's one where I know our friend John from White City, who spends his winters in a warmer area than White City, likes to pick up a pickleball racket. How did you even get into pickleball, John?
2: Okay. So the first year we went to Mesa, that was in 2015, we're sitting around at a manager's happy hour. This girl comes up to us and says, oh, what do you do for excitement? I says, well, we play shuffleboard. Shuffleboard? You're too young to play shuffleboard. So we got into tennis and pickleball.
0: Uh-huh.
2: And you know what? Tennis or pickleball really helps your mind, your reactions, your fitness. But the most important thing is the friendship and the fun.
0: Yeah. I hear that all the time. There's a number of leagues I know in the province, and everyone talks about the camaraderie, the friendships they make. It's, yeah. And I hear you're a fiend on the court, John. I've got a good authority that you're pretty good out there.
2: Oh, yeah, right. But, you know, when we play, I have two things. Have fun and come off upright. Somebody says, well, don't you want to win? I says, well, sure, it's nice to win. But you never take away the fun.
0: Yeah, for sure. John, I appreciate you popping by the show today. Thanks. Okay, let's get back into open line. Sorry for the brief departure. I saw Brittany walking by the studio and had just heard her feature story on pickleball and knowing that it's National Pickleball Day on Saturday. Thought I'd get her in to talk about it. Okay, 1-877-332-8255. It is open phone, so we can talk about whatever is on your mind. We've thrown out some topics, but there's so much going on right now. Let's go to Dwayne in Carrot River, who's got some thoughts on what's going on in terms of the war halfway across the world right now.
3: I can't believe that I'm the only person in the world that seems to know that Iran had nuclear bombs long before this war opened up. Silly Trump drops $2 billion worth of American money, bombs a mountain, and does nothing but create a bunch of gravel. You can, if you have enough money, and by God, Iran has enough money, you can phone China and order one, and they'll drop it off the next time one of their military jets drops by. Trump is in an impossible position, and he knows it. They've looked him right in the eye, the leadership of Iran, and said, if you invade this country, you will suddenly hear a loud bang in Tel Aviv and a loud bang in Jerusalem, and we will all drop nuclear weapons on those two cities or some others, and the whole world will blame you for that. And I just can't believe that that's the situation we're in. This war was lost, and the, even Republican military generals told Trump not to do this, and he went right ahead because of his ego. If you have contacts in Iran, and which I do, they walk up and down the street right now giggling about, oh, we're going to come in here tomorrow and we're going to level this place. And everybody knows they're going, well, he's not going to do it because he doesn't dare. Trump needs to turn those ships of his, pack up his luggage and go home with his tail between his legs. And the longer he keeps messing with this, the worse it gets. And I just can't believe that he doesn't know that, if I know that, and I live in Carrot River, Saskatchewan.
0: The, you know, the number of interviews and reports that I've seen with different political analysts, military analysts, over the last little while, talking about what an exit strategy looks like for Donald Trump in the United States, knowing, of course, that this is a combined effort, obviously, with Israel. We know that. But there's been a lot of talk about what is this going to look like when they do pull back and withdraw from this war? What will they be able to hold up in terms of an accomplishment? And I think that's one thing that a lot of people are saying. We're not sure. We've checked a lot of boxes in terms of what they set out to accomplish. But time will tell on that. Dwayne, thanks for the call. While we're talking about Donald Trump, let's go to Donovan, who's on the phone. Donovan, your thoughts? You got some Trump thoughts today, I understand.
4: Yeah, the batten down the hatches. Here comes the conservative. But I'm from Mooseman, and, you know, I'm 26 years old. I'm just your average guy working at a Ford dealer. And every time I open the news, you know, this walking billboard at this point has always got some comment to make. Now, I'm normally the kind of person who just wants to put his money where his mouth is and prove that he can do things. But it's gotten to a point where it's almost like North Korea. Like, they always say they're going to blow us up and all that. At some point, you have to think to yourself, then just do it already. Just get it over with. Because I feel like Donald has a problem where he doesn't have an off switch. He doesn't have an off switch, and he doesn't know when to stop talking. Because I feel like he's just digging himself a deeper hole.
0: Right.
4: Eventually, we have to dig him out of.
0: Well, I can, you know, to your point, Donovan, I think generally speaking, a lot of people aren't taking

0: Yes, maybe. Maybe that's what it is. Anyway, he goes on to egg on Canada a little bit.
1: I love tariffs. They're my favorite word in the dictionary, tariff. I love tariffs, right? Because we've been screwed by tariffs used against us for years by China, by Japan, by South Korea, by Germany, by everybody, by Canada. Canada's nasty. They are. They're nasty. People think Canada, they're nasty. People, I love the people, but they're nasty. Nasty leadership. And
0: nasty people. I love the people, but nasty leadership. But, you know, to the point that Donovan was just saying, I mean, you remember when every time Donald Trump said something, there were reactions from prime ministers to premiers to you name it, businesses. Now it's just kind of those things are said and then they just kind of wash away. 1-877-332-8255. If I look at the text line, lots of different texts coming in on a variety of topics. Sharon in Regina, who considers and proves whether it's hate culture or whatever? Seems like all of the above on both sides, yet there's always an exception when it's from or about a newcomer. So this, Sharon, I'm assuming you're talking about, we were talking about the attack on the synagogue in Saskatoon. I'm the one that's drawing the assumption that it was a targeted attack on the synagogue because no other buildings in the area were hit with eggs. They've got the video and they've captured still shots of the guy, grown man, throwing eggs at a building. Yeah, that's smart. But it will be through court. Once they catch this fella, once they charge him, then it will go to court, and I'm assuming they will try and determine whether or not hate was an aggravating factor in this, and if it was, that would be considered in sentencing. So it'll be the court, it'll be the prosecutors, the lawyers, the judge ultimately, who will decide that. With regard to the synagogue attack in Weyburn, Saskatoon, Sean in Weyburn says it's interesting that some people aren't happy with the pushback on the call to prayer in Regina, but those same people are silent on the synagogue attack as well as the Catholic Church in Saskatoon. This call to prayer in Regina, which it will be happening again tomorrow. Keep in mind it has been approved. Now it's being approved on a week by week basis. In fact, I think we have a guest on the show tomorrow. Our plan is to have a guest on the show to talk a little bit about, you remember yesterday on Open Lines, we got into a talk about the constitutional side of this. And it was either yesterday or the day before, Kevin actually called into the show and said, you know, it is actually breaching my constitutional right of freedom to, you know, to practice whatever religion or no religion, if that's my choice. This is forcing religion upon me. So, this is a concept that a few other people have shared online. My argument is, if that is the case, it's not going to be the police that will determine that. That this is much bigger than that. Police, I mean, yes, police obviously interpret law, but police response to these types of things is more about, you know, did it exceed the amplification time that it was approved for? Did it bother people in the downtown area in terms of the sound level of it, right? If it's a constitutional question, this is one that is going to have, there's going to have to be some legal adjudication on this. And ultimately, the cities in Canada right now that allow the amplification of the call to prayer are doing it on, basically during special celebrations. So like during Eid or Ramadan. They will approve that amplification of the call to prayer in special times for a short period of time, but it's not just this blanket approval. So Regina is somewhat breaking new ground on this, and I still maintain that there are unreasonable expectations that police will be the ones to solve this problem. This is a broader societal conversation, and I don't think on any issue you would expect that the police will be the ones to solve this problem. This is bigger than that. So I do hope that we can get someone on the show tomorrow, whether it's a constitutional expert or lawyer, where we'll be able to talk about this, because tomorrow at noon, this call to prayer is going to be happening again in Regina. 1-877-332-8255. Let's grab another quick call before we go to the break. Bonnie and Wadena, what's on your mind today, Bonnie?
2: Well, the fires in D.C. is what's on my mind.

0: Aren't they terrible, Bonnie? I was just watching some of the news last night. It's heartbreaking. The number of homes, 230 homes, the north end of the Okanagan Lake have been destroyed.
1: Yes, and 120 in Pear Lake area. I can't believe that AB hasn't called a state of emergency already.
0: Mm. Yeah, I'm shocked that the province hasn't done that either.
1: I think I hate to see Canada burn just in order to convince us all that there is of their climate change ideology. The Okanagan fire started with an ATV, and I can't believe they haven't done anything, and they haven't done anything to put out preventive ads. They haven't been doing any reporting. There's no talk of financial compensation for any of these people. The air quality is just full of free radicals that are dangerous to everybody. Ontario, they're demanding a public inquiry, and good on them. Carney, he should be there visiting, finding out, showing some kind of concern for Canadians. Instead, he's in Ontario buying votes with our tax money in order to win his by-elections.
0: Bonnie, I will agree. I'm shocked, actually, that the province of BC hasn't declared this an emergency yet. It is the graphics, the pictures, the videos that we're seeing coming out of BC is devastating. So tough, and so tough to watch the homeowners who are absolutely broken and shattered. We've seen this before, but they're calling this one of the most destructive wildfires in recent Canadian history in terms of the number of homes lost, 230 homes I just mentioned, northern end of the Okanagan Lake, but that's not all. Winds up to 115 kilometers an hour, a 12-meter wall of fire moving very rapidly, 11,000 properties under a... What happens in terms of how the province of BC deals with this and what the federal response will be as well. Bonnie, thanks for the call. Let's take a break, come back, and we'll wrap up our open lines here on 980 CJME and 650 CKOM.
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0: Once we had a couple of callers bringing up Donald Trump, of course, that sparks a number of texts that came in as well. Jack and Warman said, do the people in the United States realize they got duped by their president? Because the tariff money has to be returned, but the end consumer will not get a refund. This should infuriate them, Jack and Warman, with that text. So they are paying back as a result of some of the legal wranglings. There is money being paid, but most of it's going to the big companies. And very few of those companies are trying then to pass that refund on to consumers. Not all. I know there's been some that are trying to do it, but we're following that story along as well. Okay, I mentioned the SGI stats that came out this week that Maria Robinson, our reporter, did a story on the worst drivers in the province. That sparked a lot of traffic-related questions, which is where we're going next. Every 6 months or so, we bring in traffic officers from our province to answer questions that you might have. We are doing that next. Officers from Saskatoon and Regina joining us. Phone lines will be open for any traffic-related question you might have here on 980 CJME and 650 CKOM.
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14: Due to a landmark tobacco settlement, you may qualify for a significant payment if you smoked regularly before November 20th, 1998 and were diagnosed with lung cancer, throat cancer, emphysema, or COPD. 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
15: And now, Prosperity Saskatchewan, presented by the Government of Saskatchewan, Nutrien, and Cameco.
16: 60 years ago, in 1965, it was written that Saskatchewan's nearly 1 million residents are taking great pride in their province. It discusses that the big boom today is in the potash industry. The 1965 article discusses how Saskatchewan was known as the breadbasket of the world, but she has taken on the new pseudonym of Potash Center of the World. Then Premier Ross Thatcher stated, "What has always been a wheat province, a new economic era is beginning." The article also states, "Potash production and the search for new resources will continue here as long as large parts of the world's population lack sufficient food, as long as there is land requiring only fertilization to make it productive for hungry people." That still holds true today. To see the entire supplement, go to prosperitysaskatchewan.ca and select the Documents tab for the 1965 Saskatchewan Potash Show. I'm Eric Anderson from CIMSA.
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19: Good evening, I'm Jacob Baumhauer. A teenager is being sentenced for a fiery Saskatoon crash that seriously injured an 82-year-old man. Premier Scott Moe returns from Washington with a renewed sense of hope for Canada-US trade talks, and Humboldt could soon lose a landmark that has stood for more than a century. A Saskatoon courtroom is hearing how a fiery crash on Idlewild Drive changed the life of an 82-year-old man. Mia Holloway-Chuck has more as sentencing begins for the 14-year-old involved.
20: Court heard the teen was fleeing police at a high speed when he crossed the median and collided head-on with a van driven by 82-year-old Doug Bremner. Court also heard Bremner was pulled from the burning van with second and third degree burns to 20% of his body, along with a fractured femur and pelvis. His hands were also degloved. In a victim impact statement, his wife described the past few months as a nightmare, saying she has delayed and stopped parts of her own cancer treatment so she can remain by her husband's side. She said her once optimistic husband has now become, quote, a shell of his former self. A provincial court, I'm Mia Holloway-Chuck.
19: Premier Scott Moe says he's more confident about the future of Kuzma than he has been in months. With the August 19th deadline for new American tariffs approaching, Prime Minister Mark Carney says Canada has options to respond. But Moe told the Evan Bray Show he does not expect those options to include withholding oil, potash, or uranium.
21: To withhold them or to put an export tariff on those, they are available in other areas of the world, and you put tens of thousands of Canadians out of work. So there isn't going to be a Prime Minister that makes that choice, I don't believe.
19: Prime Minister Mark Carney says Canada remains at the negotiating table despite another attack from U.S. President Donald Trump. Carney says the talks turned, quote, nasty after Trump mocked Canada and its leadership.
22: Whatever adjective is used, yes, we're standing up for Canadian workers, for Canadian businesses, as we always have from the start. And from the start, our focus has been on what we can control.
19: During a speech in Las Vegas this week, Trump said he loves Canadians but described them as nasty. A 15-year-old has been charged in connection with a Saskatoon homicide dating back to April. Police found an injured and unresponsive person inside an apartment on Avenue W North on April 15th. A few other details have been released, including the victim's name, age, or cause of death. The teenager is charged with second-degree homicide. An arrest has been made weeks after a woman was stabbed on a Saskatoon bus. Police were called to 3rd Avenue and 23rd Street in June after a fight between two women ended with one being injured. Investigators say the suspect left before officers arrived. A 22-year-old woman was arrested last week and charged with assault with a weapon. A traffic stop on the Trans-Canada Highway has led to the seizure of more than 10 kilograms of cocaine. Police say officers pulled over an SUV on Highway 1 and arrested the driver after developing grounds to believe drugs were inside. A search also turned up cash. A 33-year-old from British Columbia is charged with possession for the purpose of trafficking and possession of property obtained by crime. You might be paying less at the pump today, but one analyst is warning those prices won't last. According to GasBuddy, the provincial average is down about 4 cents from last week, while some stations have made much larger cuts. He says if no deal to open the Strait of Hormuz comes soon, prices will likely rise again.
23: If the strait doesn't reopen soon, the market is likely to continue to see oil prices going back up because much of the price of oil is really being influenced by the status of what's going on between the U.S. and Iran.
19: The federal government is facing questions after a Canadian working at NATO was accused of spying for another country. A Canadian intern was arrested on espionage charges while working at NATO headquarters in Belgium. Conservative leader Pierre Poilievre says Prime Minister Mark Carney must explain why the government security screening did not flag the suspect. Carney says Canada must learn from cases like this one. Foot traffic is up in Moose Jaw with more people visiting the city. Tourism Moose Jaw Executive Director Donna Fritzky says they saw a significant uptick in people at the city's visitor center last month. 1,500 more people stopped in compared to July last year.
24: That's incredible, and it's so encouraging because we see so many travelers particularly from the United States, and they're choosing, you know, to stop in at Moose Jaw.
19: She says the busy summer has also helped local hotels, restaurants, and businesses. 23 drivers were taken off the road the long weekend during Regina Beach check stops. Two drivers are facing criminal charges while 21 others had their licenses suspended. All of them were under the influence of either drugs or alcohol. It was part of a joint effort between Lumsden RCMP and neighboring forces. A piece of Humboldt's history could soon disappear. The city's former CN train station has sat empty for decades and fallen into disrepair. Mayor Robert Minch says council has asked CN to demolish the building after years without progress on its future.
25: We've been
1: writing letters to CN to see what they could do about it. And this year we wrote a letter to have it demolished if possible because it's become a safety issue in the communities.
19: Minch says losing the landmark would be difficult for some people, but preserving it would cost more than the community can justify. The station was built in 1905 and has been active since the 1980s. The latest local news is as close as your phone. 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Now weather in Regina and southern Saskatchewan. Tonight, clear, low of 8. Tomorrow, partly sunny, northwest wind gusting to 50, high 22. Saturday, sunny, high 24. Sunday, cloudy and 22. Monday, mix of sunny clouds with a high of 24. In Saskatoon and central Saskatchewan, tonight a few clouds, low of 8. Tomorrow, mainly sunny, northwest wind at 20, high of 23. Saturday, sunny, high of 24. Sunday, cloudy and 22. Monday, a mix of sun and clouds, high of 24. For news anytime, go to CJME.com and CKOM.com. 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

0: Welcome to a Thursday morning, Evan Bray. Good to have you here. It's the sun is out for a lot of the province. I mentioned it's not going to be scorching hot today, but weather-wise, it should be sunny. So for those that have taken this week holiday, hopefully it's not a complete write-off for you. I know people like to have the heat, right? You're on holidays, you're going to the lake, you got things planned, you want the heat. Well, today isn't going to be scorching hot, but looks like overall fairly nice day in the province. Okay, I'm kind of going to blame the report that came out earlier this week for all of the traffic-related talk that we've been doing lately. So SGI comes out with a report that shows the traffic accident numbers, and most of these were measured in, they were serious collisions. From that, our Maria Robinson from our CKOM newsroom in Saskatoon did a story on, based on those numbers, where are the worst drivers in the province? And that concluded that the worst drivers, based on stats, don't shoot the messenger, worst drivers were in Saskatoon. I scratch my head on that one. I've driven in both cities a lot. I don't think Regina drivers have all of that going on. I've seen bad driving behavior. Seems like every day I'm driving home from work, I wish I was in my old police uniform because I see something going on where I'm like, but anyway, I mean, I think it's just drivers in general today. And I've said this, it's a blanket statement. I've said this before, but I think sometimes we are guilty in Saskatchewan of being lazy drivers because we treat ourselves like we're in a small community. Many of us grew up in a small community. And so you get lazy. You round the corner without stopping. You change lanes without signaling. I think it's sometimes that lack of awareness, attentiveness to driving. But I do know this. Anytime we bring up driving on the show and we bring a couple of police experts on the program, we get a number of calls and texts with people wanting questions to be answered. So that's what we decided to do today. Timing is good. Let's do this. We're midsummer right now. Lots going on the highways, on the streets in our communities. So we have two officers joining us today, one by phone. We've got Sergeant Ray Robertson joining us from the Saskatoon Police Service. He's in their traffic unit. Sergeant Robertson, thank you so much for joining us. This is, second time on the program for you, correct?
1: Yeah, it's the second time. I'm looking forward to it.
0: Okay, good to have you back. And making his debut on the program is a colleague of mine, former colleague of mine, Constable Kevin Bowes, who is with the Combined Traffic Safety Services Unit with the Regina Police Service. Constable Bowes, welcome to the program.
2: Thanks for having me. Glad to be here.
0: Good to have you both here. Okay, so we have lots of time for calls and texts. If you have a question for either of our officers, traffic-related question, please shoot us a call or give us a text at 1-877-332-8255. Summertime, and maybe, Kevin, I'll start with you, traditionally is where we start to see street racing happening. I know in years past, the Regina Police Service and other organizations have done projects to try and curb some of that more summer driving behavior. Has it been an issue this year? Have you seen much of that?
2: Yeah, we've had a lot of calls for service regarding vehicles on the main streets, Arcola Avenue and Chuka Boulevard out east, Albert Street south, Gordon Road in the south end running into Harbor Landing. Lots of loud exhaust, lots of modified vehicles. Mm. Lots of street racing, and this year has been particularly bad for motorcycles. We have a lot of younger drivers that aren't displaying license plates. We had almost like a competition going with them. They would come around the ring road northbound past the parkway where one of the photo radar cameras was, and see how fast they could go. And we had lots of bikes in excess of 200 kilometers an hour.
0: But of course they had no plate.
2: Yes. And very nondescript clothing, very difficult. So we would ask the public for assistance and have a number of times. If anybody knows from the description, backpack they're wearing. Mm. And I think a lot of these people, we just had an evade not too long ago on Louvain. And the plane had tracked them at over 180 kilometers an hour, multiple red lights going through intersections on them. They just don't understand what's going to happen if they lose control of that bike or hit a car. And even the cars themselves traveling at a high rate of speed and coming through an intersection and not being able to stop. We have catastrophic accidents happening.
0: Constable Kevin Bowes with the Regina Police Service. Sergeant Ray Robertson also joining us. Motorcycles, an issue for you and the team in Saskatoon, Ray?
1: Yeah, we notice a lot of motorcycles, obviously, are risky driving behavior, and then speeds, right? Sometimes the allure of going quick and whatnot is hard for these motorcycle drivers to prevent from doing. And a lot of times it's not only the speed, but it's also the vehicle noise. A lot of different areas in the city are reporting having issues with vehicle noise and speeds, like obviously on Spadina Crescent and up on Lorne and in those areas in the north, and when they go through and they do their regular loops.
0: Right. Okay. I want to jump onto the phone line because we've already got a number of calls coming in. 1-877-332-8255 if you have a question. I'm going to start with Quinn in Saskatoon. Welcome to the program. We've got both of our officers here. Quinn, go ahead with your question.
3: Good morning, everybody. So I am a professional driver in Saskatoon. I've been driving my whole life. I was driving for a food company delivering food to restaurants and had a clipped vent phone holder with my phone on it, and a cop said he thought he saw it in my hand. I got a distracted driving ticket, and I Googled it prior, and it says in Saskatchewan it is legal to have those. And I see Ubers and taxis and everyone driving around with these things on and nobody getting distracted driving tickets. Well, I got one. I'm curious, what are the laws on this and why are these people not getting pulled over like I did?
0: Can I just ask Quinn just one clarification? So you, when you were pulled over, you did not have your phone in your hand, but it was on this clip on your dash?
3: And my hand was right on the steering wheel too, and it was really close to the steering wheel, so I could see how he thought it. But I even said to him, and he had the camera on his the body cam, and we watched it. I said it was on the clip vent. I did not touch it. I was looking at maps, and I got a ticket. It got reduced to $400 instead of $580, but still, I got the ticket.
0: Okay, thanks, Quinn. Maybe Ray, I'll give that question to you.
1: Yeah, exactly. I can't speak for that officer and what he witnessed and whatnot, but the description of the offense, which for the safety of it is hold, use, view, manipulate electronic communication device. Just because it is on a holder, if you're able to view it and in regards to when you're operating a motor vehicle, under the actual definition of the charge, that is an offense. So, again, I can't comment on what the officer had for his evidence. But again, the description of offense is that hold, view, use, manipulate electronic communication device while operating a motor vehicle.
0: Right. So I just want to confirm. So if I've got my phone hooked up maybe through Bluetooth through my car, right? But I've got the phone on a holder so that it's visible to me. I don't have to touch the phone. Maybe someone calls, but I can see that someone is calling me. Is the fact that I'm looking at my phone, that's an offense? Kevin?
1: You're viewing it for the purpose of communication, right? You're receiving a call and you're viewing that cellular device. Again, so that would actually, that would be under the definition of the offense of the Traffic Safety Act. Obviously, officers have discretion, and depending on what other elements of the whole interaction entails, an officer may or may not issue the ticket or may choose to advocate or warn.
2: And one of the most common we see is we see people manipulating the phone. We stop them. They say, I have it in the GPS mode. I needed to change or adjust an end location. And then that comes more to the manipulation of it. Mm-hmm. If you are using it as GPS, it should be Bluetooth on your audio to take the next legal left, right, whatever it happens to be. And following a map is somewhat different than having a text message pop up, depending on how your settings are. And you trying to read that message, which is the concern there is your focus is taken off the road. You're now reading the text. And the clip, again, that's kind of a contentious one. A lot of people have them. A lot of the police vehicles have them in their own, or in the police vehicles, to hold their work phone for them. Of course, we're using them for different purposes. But what we see a lot is people say, well, I'm not going to put it in a clip. So they put it between their legs. And I would say as high as 30-40% of people we stop have a cell phone on their seat between their legs. Mm-hmm. So I'll bring that to their attention, say, well, you really can't drive like that. So, well, I'm not using it. But if that phone vibrates, buzzes, dings, whatever they do, however you have it set, now you're going to drop your eyes to that screen to see who's texting you or messaging you. And your eyes are completely off the road, so even more dangerous But really, at the end of the day, it's the manipulation of the phone that we're actually looking for.
0: Right. Go ahead, Ray.
1: You didn't have it on your person, on between your legs or on your lap, whatever. Again, that's still you're holding it. To some certain extent, part of your body is actually holding and taking possession of that phone. Again, reading the definitions of the charge on the TSA.
0: Okay, we're going to take our first break. First segment's already done. I suspect we might get more callers on distracted driving because I've learned a couple of things here, because I assumed that it was okay if it was in the holder. I was assumed it was okay if you, as long as I wasn't touching it, that I could view it. But this is one that I think, you know, I understand the explanation, but it's one that a lot of people might have some misconceptions about. So we might come back to this topic, but we'll take our first break. A number of people on the phone line, text lines are lit up as well. 1-877-332-8255. If you have a traffic police related question, I've got Constable Kevin Bowes from the Regina Police Service, Sergeant Ray Robertson from the Saskatoon Police Service, and we'll be right back here on 980 CJME and 650 CKOM.
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0: Welcome back to the show. Evan Bray here with a couple of police officers today. Ray Robertson is a sergeant with the Saskatoon Police Service working in their traffic unit. He joins us by phone. I've got Constable Kevin Bowes in studio with the Regina Police Service, part of the Combined Traffic Safety Unit that is obviously a provincial unit, but his part of that unit works out of the city of Regina, and we are taking your traffic-related questions. Okay, I want to tie up a couple of loose knots with regard to the distracted driving. Is it okay, and maybe, Ray, I'll come to you with this one, is it okay if you're using your phone to guide you through using GPS? So I'm talking about someone who doesn't have the ability to project it on a screen in their vehicle. They only have the screen of their phone. They're using GPS. Is that okay if they've got it mounted in their vehicle to use that to navigate as a way to get around and find the location they're looking for?
1: Yeah, the best way to use that if you don't have the means to do it through your in-car, through either Apple CarPlay or through Bluetooth or Wi-Fi, is obviously you put your destination into, let's say, Google or your GPS in order to find out where you're going. And then almost every single one of those GPS units go by voice command, that those commands can give you guidance, and therefore your phone can be put down in your center console, off your person, and out of your view. And then you just go from the voice prompts in order to get to where you're going. That's perfectly legal in that aspect.
0: There's a lot of people asking questions because depending on the work vehicle, I've seen it in SAS Power vehicles. I have a text here from Gord in Regina. He's a trucker. He's got a logging device. It's mounted. It faces the driver. It's part of kind of federal regulations. So I'm assuming those are okay. Is it?
2: Well, one thing that differentiates those is they're not a communication device. They're not accepting or sending messages to and from you. So they're set to a specific screen. It's just like having an in-car GPS. You can have that screen displayed in your vehicle. It doesn't receive a message that you're going to be trying to read or have the desire to want to read as soon as you get it. So that's a big differentiation. And just to kind of back up a little bit, as a traffic officer and when we're looking for offenses, we have to be able to detail that offense, of course, in our notes. And we have to meet the threshold to lay that ticket. And everyone has the right to appear in court and to tell their side of the story. And we have to be able to articulate ours. I don't think very many officers would be going in solely by the screen being illuminated in front of you. They would have to see your head turning. They would have to see some driving action, weaving in the lane, slowing down, something that would indicate that you're actually engaged with that screen. They're, you know, we're looking more for holding it, more for manipulation, more for physically seeing the phone being used as opposed to simply viewed at. If it's mounted in a vent beside your steering wheel, you're going to be able to glance with your eyes to the right of your wheel typically, or to the left, depending on where it's mounted. Very small movement. I don't know too many officers that would be able to pick that out specifically traveling on a road, unless they were maybe stopped at the lights with you. A lot of people have a misconception about that. I was stopped at the lights. I manipulated the screen. Well, you're not legally pulled over out of the driving lane and stopped. Right. So a lot of times we're only getting part of the story, and you'd really have to hear what the officer has to articulate that.
0: Sure.
2: Because, of course, they got to go to court if the person pleads not guilty and be able to explain that to the threshold the justice is going to be looking for.
0: Okay. I want to move on. I've got a number of calls coming in, number of texts. In fact, I'm going to go to Doug in Saskatoon next. You're on with the two officers. Doug, go ahead. What's your question?
3: Not a question, more of a suggestion. I guess probably directed more at the sergeant since I'm from Saskatoon. But the other day, coming off of the Avenue C overpass, taking the curve to get onto Idaho there, right at the very bottom, there was a vehicle that somehow had been broadsided. Didn't look to be anything extensive, and the driver was standing outside the vehicle on his phone, leaving his vehicle there, completely blocking the lane. I sort of assume he was probably calling the police. My suggestion is that there's certain criteria that you guys would respond to an accident, you know, with the injury, airbags, et cetera, et cetera. And obviously there's a number of them that you wouldn't respond to. I wonder if your call takers are gathering information from the caller and saying, if your vehicle is drivable and it's safe, move to a safe area and exchange information.
0: Ray, thoughts on that?
1: Yeah, of course. Our call takers definitely need to get information to see if it meets the criteria for us to attend. Again, if it's not able to be moved off to the side of the road and safe, obviously that's a public safety issue, so therefore we would definitely have a traffic complaint done up, and an officer would be sent out there to make sure that we don't have any further injury or risk to the public.
0: Okay. These are tough ones. Sometimes I can remember getting out to an accident where the vehicle has some issues, but it is able to at least move it out of the way of traffic. And I'm assuming, Kevin, sometimes that'll happen.
2: Yeah, quite often.
0: Yeah. Okay, why don't we take another break? We are just up against the bottom of the hour news here. We've got a lot of questions coming in on the text line. There's some great ones here I want to get to. Again, we've got Constable Kevin Bowes with the Regina Police Service, Sergeant Ray Robertson with the Saskatoon Police Service. 1 hour answering your traffic-related questions. We'll take our break, and we'll be right back here on 980 CJME and 650 CKOM.
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6: Last year's record harvest for some Saskatchewan crops pushed net farm income in the province beyond $5 billion. That represents about 40% of the total farm income in Canada. The one difference between the 2 years in this province was volume. Carryover or grain in the bin at year-end 2025 was $2 billion higher than 2024. I'm Paul Martin.
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13: Good evening, I'm Jacob Bamhauer. A Saskatoon courtroom is hearing how a fiery crash on Idlewild Drive changed the life of an 82-year-old man. Sentencing began for the teenager accused of being behind the crash. The court heard that the 14-year-old was driving a stolen SUV at roughly 140 kilometers an hour when it struck the man's cargo van. Premier Scott Moe says he's more confident about the future of Kuzma than he has been in months. Moe recently met with American officials as the August 19th deadline for new U.S. tariff approaches. Prime Minister Mark Carney says Canada has options to respond, but Moe says he does not expect those options to include withholding oil, potash, or uranium. Gas prices are falling across Saskatchewan, but the relief may not last. Some stations have cut prices by up to 20 cents a liter, but Gas Buddy says oil prices have already begun climbing again. And a traffic stop on Highway 1 has led to the seizure of more than 10 kilograms of cocaine. A 33-year-old British Columbia woman is charged with possession for purpose of trafficking and possession of property obtained by crime. Now weather. In Regina and southern Saskatchewan, today mainly sunny and 23. Tonight a few clouds and a low of 9. And then on Saturday, sunny and 25. In Saskatoon and central Saskatchewan, today mainly sunny and 22. Tonight partly cloudy with a low of 10. And then on Saturday, sunny and 24. For news anytime, go to cjme.com and ckom.com. I'm Jacob Bamhauer.
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0: Welcome back to the show. We are one full hour with a couple of police officers. We've got Sergeant Ray Robertson from the Saskatoon Police Service, Constable Kevin Bowes, Regina Police Service. Both of these officers work in their traffic safety units, and we've got a number of questions coming in. Okay, I wanted to get to questions on the text line because there's a number of them. Here's one. Sheldon from Ituna has a truck that he uses occasionally. When he needs to use it, he'll renew the plates for a month. He doesn't have a printer at home to print off the physical registration, so he takes a screenshot and keeps that with him on his phone. Is that adequate, Kevin?
1: Yeah, absolutely. All of our police vehicles are equipped with computer systems. We're tied into SGI as well as the national database. So typically we know whether that vehicle's plated and who the registered owner is of it before we even leave our police vehicle. Now, some officers will issue a warning ticket. But that's really for stats that we can go back to SGI with and say, this is how many people still have registrations, this is how many don't. Do we actually need in 2026 this piece of paper to say the vehicle is plated? And when SGI began doing it online, they opened that up. I don't have a printer myself at home. If I wasn't able to print things off at work, I wouldn't have that availability either. But it's certainly, from my own opinion, something I would not write a ticket for.
0: Right. So a screenshot would suffice.
1: Yes, absolutely. And we can further verify that through our systems, whether that plate is valid or not.
0: Mm-hmm. Donna in Saskatoon, a question for your traffic officers. I've noticed in Saskatoon an emergency vehicle can be coming down the street, sirens and lights on, and no one seems to pull over or leave the intersection. It's my understanding you're supposed to pull to the right when an emergency vehicle is going by. Is this ever enforced, or how do you educate drivers? Ray, do you want to take that one?
2: Yeah, no, that definitely has been a problem. And again, it depends on whether or not they're listening to music, have earbuds in, or whatever else, and not able to hear or see the sirens from whatever else is going on. But again, they are required to pull to the right in order to yield to an emergency vehicle when lights are activated. So yeah, we do enforce that when we're able to. Sometimes we'll do that when an officer has a traffic stop as well, past an emergency vehicle. In regards to it. So, yeah, we do enforce it, and we do find it sometimes difficult that some people don't pull over. Again, it might just be lack of education and whatnot. So education can come through enforcement or through media outlets as well.
0: You know, it's tough. Sorry, Kevin, I know you're going to say something. I'm just going to relay a personal story. I was in a turning lane the other day, but sitting at a red light. So there was two driving lanes and then a left turning lane. I was in the left turning lane, second vehicle in that lane. We were at the red light. We were stopped, and a fire truck, there was a fire hall just right behind us halfway down the block. Fire truck came out towards us with its lights and sirens on. Now, the light just changed as we got there, and so people kind of scrambled to get out of the way. But what do you do if you are stuck at a light, all three lanes blocked like that, and an emergency vehicle comes behind you with its lights and siren on, a fire truck, ambulance, whatever it might be?
1: Yeah, that's a tough one. We recently had that happen in Regina, and the vehicle went into the intersection and was struck by another vehicle.
0: Mm-hmm.
1: So now who's at fault for that?
0: Right.
1: So as a police officer, if I'm responding, I get to a situation like that, I deactivate my lights. I don't force people through that intersection, or if I can get around them somehow, I will. Fire trucks, that's, you know, a different level of priority that they're getting to a call on.
0: Mm-hmm.
1: That's a tough one. There's no real set answer for mm-hmm. that. Now, and just to back up a little bit there, we were talking before about pulling over. I just stopped a woman right before I came here for doing a U-turn at an intersection with lights. She claimed to not know that was the law, yet she had a Saskatchewan driver's license. So right from driver education to getting your learner's license to getting your driver's license, these are core values of getting your license, that you know the rules of the road where you are. Now, we have reciprocity from other provinces. I can't see their laws being much different, especially when it comes to the emergency vehicles. So I think a lot of times it's just ignorance of the law, or like Ray said, maybe earbuds in. They're not aware of your presence immediately.
0: Right. Right. The U-turn question through. Actually was a question on the text line, and the person, I'm just trying to find the text right now, but the question was basically, other than an intersection controlled by lights, can you do U-turns anywhere in the province? Unless it's marked that you can't.
1: Yes, unless we were talking off air there. Unless the town or the city has a specific bylaw stating that U-turns cannot be done.
0: Right.
1: And they would probably have that to specific areas, downtown areas, heavy traffic, heavy pedestrian traffic.
2: School zones.
1: Yeah, school zones. Right. School zones is a new one. They just added that a few years ago in Regina for obvious reasons. And really, you cannot make a turn from a left lane to a left lane doing a U-turn. You have to swing wide. You have to come into a lane where you might have oncoming traffic flowing in that same direction.
0: Mm-hmm.
1: And you're in a left turn lane. They're anticipating you turning left and clearing the intersection, not turning around in front of them to travel the same direction as them.
0: Right, right. Okay.
2: Yeah, U-turns are just inherently dangerous as well because you're turning in most of the time. You're blind when you're making that turn. So that's why, like in Saskatoon here, the only place you can legally do a U-turn is at an intersection not controlled by lights, right?
0: Right. Sergeant Ray Robertson, Constable Kevin Bowes, my guest. Ray, maybe I'll come to you with this one. Jack in Saskatoon, he says, for the love of God, can we start ticketing left lane bandits? Last night on my way home, Circle Drive, a person was doing 75 in the left lane. Do you ever ticket people for driving too slow?
2: If they're impeding traffic and it becomes a traffic and a public safety issue, then yes, but definitely if it meets the elements of the offense and it's causing a hazard, then yeah, we would definitely ticket it somebody for impeding the flow of traffic.
0: What about a case, and this is a text from Cameron in Regina, and it's a great question. The basic speed limit, unless it's marked in residential areas, and he's talking about Regina, is 50 kilometers. We know school zones and parks, 30 kilometers, but
1: yes.
0: But most residential areas, 50. But we've got some residential areas. I think about, you know, the crescents in Regina or, you know, up in some spots in Evergreen in Saskatoon. The streets are narrow. 50K seems almost excessive. But if they're doing 45, technically they're not speeding. How do you handle, you know, if you get complaints about those types of situations? Kevin?
1: We would go out and assess it. We have our speed cameras that we can put up that measure vehicle speeds, and we can assess that data. And if it looked like it was an area of concern or where we've had accidents with pedestrians, we would go to the city and maybe suggest that they put up more signage or signage for children in the area,
0: yeah,
1: and to reduce speed. That gets to be a pretty tough one to start moving your speed limits all over the city to
0: sure.
1: specific areas. So,
0: sure. Is there a charge, Ray, other than speeding? Like, just because they're not speeding doesn't mean necessarily that doing 50 is safe.
2: Yeah, you can be charged with driving to speed as greater reasonable safe given if there's other conditions in regards to that interaction. Just because you can drive 50 doesn't mean you should, right?
1: Yeah, that's a maximum.
2: That's what the speed limit is. Yeah, it's a maximum.
1: On those.
2: So, yeah, you can get a ticket if you're driving at speed that's greater than reasonable and safe, whatever the circumstances might be, weather, you know, sure. Sidewalks, lost pedestrian traffic, any one of those kind of things, right? So you can be liable in regards to not necessarily just a speeding offense.
0: Okay. I got a few more quick calls I want to get to here. We've got still a little bit of time for you to get through. Let's start with Doug on the road. Doug, you need clarification on something. What is it, my friend?
3: Yeah, it's an old wives' tale, I think, but I'm not really sure. I was told a number of years ago that it's illegal to leave your trailer hitch in your receiver unless you're actually towing the trailer. I don't see the merit in it, but I'm just curious because fine, I use the trailer 2 days a week and then I use it 2 weeks later. And, you know,
0: okay.
3: In Saskatchewan, we have corrosion on our hitches and sometimes it's not the easiest.
0: Right.
3: I don't want to be a foul of the law.
0: Okay.
1: There are restrictions under the Traffic Safety Act of the distance you can extend from your bumper. I.e. with a hitch or some type of mount in the hitch receiver. And really, I think it comes down to a greater length or an extended length hitch. You're going to be backing up, could be hitting another vehicle, a vehicle parking behind you hits the front of their vehicle on your hitch. If it's a normal receiver,

0: Let's take one more. Thelma is on the line here from Regina. Thelma, thanks for the call. You're on the air. What's your question?
1: I don't really have a question, except that about 2 weeks ago, I was driving down the Louvain, and I was not speeding. I was going about regular speed, and all of a sudden, there was a siren behind me, and it was for me. I did not realize. I pulled right over right away as soon as I heard it, and he stopped right behind me, and I waited in the car, for I didn't know if I had done anything wrong traffic-wise anyway, and our car was relicensed. That just happened in July as well. So anyway, he didn't come to the window, and I waited maybe 2 minutes, and then I opened my car door just to look back and see why he wasn't coming. And then he just waved me on, like, get out of here already. And I thought, maybe he should have come to explain
0: why he stopped
1: a little bit something.
0: Mm.
1: It is unnerving.
0: Yeah, for sure. So you were stopped. Officer didn't talk to you. Officer waves you on eventually and says okay. I mean, I realize that's a pretty specific situation.
2: Well, that does happen. It happens more often than you think. Our plate reader could have read your plate when we were behind you or in another lane, which came back as showing expired. Excuse me. And then we would have to go into our database system to determine if it was valid or not, which really is too much for us to be doing driving. So we have to stop the vehicle. There's other times when we have to, or we always call in our stops, so our dispatch knows where we are, and the other officers on the road know. Traffic stops can be dangerous. People have weapons in the car. We don't know what's going to happen. Not necessarily saying with you, but in general. So there may be a delay while we call in our stop if the radio is tied up, or by the time I've now stopped and run your plate, I see it has been renewed, and we send you on your way. It definitely would have been nice of the officer, and I know I've done that many times, but I will go up and say something came up with your plate, or I entered it wrong, or my plate reader read it wrong. I've now verified it's good.
0: You're good to go.
2: Have a good day.
0: Yeah. I mean, I think it sounds like from Thelma's point, it's the lack of communication.
2: And of course, now Louvain, depending on the time of day, is a high speed road.
0: Right.
2: So anytime we're outside the police vehicle, anytime somebody's opening the door to get into their car, there's a higher potential for them to be hit, by another vehicle. So, you know, once he cleared that, information or determined if that's what the case was, carried on his way and would assume you would be aware to go. Mm-hmm. But it definitely can be unnerving. We see people get very nervous. I always think that's a sign that they're an honest person. We come up to the car and they're shaking. They're quiver in their voice because they have no idea what they've done.
0: Right.
2: And then we explain the circumstance and
0: right. Go ahead, Ray. I think you wanted to jump in.
3: Yeah, and traffic cops as well too. Traffic officers. We're not just strictly traffic, right? We're still police officers. There could be something that's occurring in the city that's a serious public safety issue, right? We need to head to that, or an officer might need assistance. So sometimes we don't have time in order to walk up to the vehicle, explain what occurred, and then head out. Sometimes we have to go.
0: Right.
3: And that's happened to me before in the past.
0: Okay. Let's take our last break, come back. We'll finish up with a couple more questions here for our officers. If you have a question about traffic-related incidents, 1-877-332-8255. We'll be right back here on 980 CJME and 650 CKOM.
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9: This is an encore edition of the Evan Bray Show, the voice of Saskatchewan. Evan Bray on 650 CKOM. Have a seat.
0: Have a seat. Yeah. Welcome back to the show. Thanks so much for joining us. Okay, we're wrapping up our 1 hour segment with our two police officers. We've got Sergeant Ray Robertson from the Saskatoon Police Service, Constable Kevin Bowes with the Regina Police Service. Both of these are traffic officers. Okay, we had a question here about pedestrians and crosswalks. So it's from Ken in Regina. Is a vehicle waiting for a pedestrian to cross a four-lane crosswalk, is it okay to proceed when the pedestrian clears your two lanes but still has to clear the other two lanes?
10: And basically the answer to that is kind of twofold. If it's a raised cement median between the lanes, so it's a divided road, once the pedestrian is on the other side of the divided road, then you can proceed. If it's not, if it's just a painted median, then technically you are supposed to stay until the pedestrian has made it to the far side of the sidewalk, just so everybody can see a stopped vehicle and know there must be something going on for a reason for you to stop.
0: Right. I have a question on the line here, Ray, asking if I can be charged with impaired driving if I'm riding a pedal bike.
11: Yeah, no, the pedal bike doesn't meet the definition of a conveyance under the criminal code. So no, you could not be. Now, if it meets that definition, then obviously you'd be liable for an impaired charge if you're operating it at 80 milligrams per cent or more.
0: Right. So this was Dave and Bruno. So some e-bikes meet that criteria?
10: There's limited speed motorcycles, i.e. like a moped or the scooter style that are gas powered. have to be licensed and meet the requirements of the Traffic Safety Act, then yes, they would.
0: Okay.
10: If it's an assist bike that's pedal powered primarily, it would be depend on how it was being used. Some of those bikes you can go full battery power and travel at a higher rate of speed. That would be more of a gray area. Mm-hmm. And, you know, we look at a lot of situations and we may even lay a charge and it may have to go to a prosecutor for a determination if it actually meets those grounds.
0: Right.
10: But for the most part, if it's pedal powered, human powered, it's not meeting the requirement.
0: Right.
10: A canoe you can be in, not wise on the water. A powerboat you cannot.
0: Okay. Sounds good. Right before we wrap up, we're under a minute left, but Ray, you guys have got a combined traffic initiative happening in about a week in Saskatoon.
11: Yeah, we have the annual cruise weekend. That's the Rock 102 show and shine on Sunday. But there's always that unsanctioned cruising down 8th Street. So, yeah, we'd have an operational plan to make sure we ensure the traffic safety for everybody that wants to partake in that on 8th Street. That's including, obviously, the Saskatchewan City Police, the CTSS members from in our area, as well as from Regina. We also have Sask Highway Patrol and McCorm Park. So there's going to be lots of officers out on the street making sure that everybody abides by the traffic laws and rules.
0: Good. And that's the weekend of the show and shine, correct?
11: Correct. The 14th, 15th, and 16th, correct.
0: Okay, sounds good. Sergeant Ray Robertson with the Saskatoon Police Service, thank you for your time. Thanks for joining us today.
11: No problem, thank you.
0: Constable Kevin Bowes, Regina Police Service, thanks for popping in. This was your first time. It wasn't even that scary, was it?
10: No, it was.
0: I'm sure we'll,
10: it was okay.
0: We'll have you back then.
10: Great, and I'll see you next week, Ray.
0: Okay, good stuff. Thank you both. We'll take our break. We'll be right back here on 980 CJME and 650 CKOM.
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9: 650 CKOM Advantage Saskatchewan for Speedy Vacuum with Paul Martin, Saskatchewan's leading business commentator.
13: The city of Saskatoon stands among the five top cities in the country when it comes to diversification of export markets. When the imposition of tariffs by the U.S. prompted a push for Canadians to look for alternate markets, Saskatoon, along with Kelowna and Calgary, did the best job of taking up that challenge, according to the Canadian Chamber of Commerce. I'm Paul Martin.
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1: From the National Newsroom of the Canadian Press, I'm Don Mitchell. Prime Minister Mark Carney admitted Thursday trade negotiations with the United States had turned, quote, nasty after President Donald Trump mocked his neighbor and its leadership while threatening to expand tariffs. The term nasty used by Trump once again in a Las Vegas speech to describe the people of Canada, even though he said he had a fondness for them. Carney says Canada is only focused on the negotiations no matter what Trump says about Canada.
2: Whatever adjective is used, yes, we're standing up for Canadian workers, for Canadian businesses, as we always have from the start. And from the start, our focus has been on what we can control, and that's investing in protecting our jobs, investing in the future.
1: Carney made remarks on supply management and Ottawa's intention to protect it. Canada U.S. Trade Minister Dominic LeBlanc and Chief Trade Negotiator Janice Charette were in Washington this week for talks with U.S. Trade Representative Jameson Greer. Meanwhile, during a White House Q&A, Trump was asked about reports that U.S. air defense stockpiles had been significantly depleted since launching a war on Iran.
3: And we have an unlimited supply, and so we're in great shape. But with that being said, we always want more. We have to have more.
1: Tonight, Iran says it is in the final stage of drafting an agreement on the Strait of Hormuz waterway with Oman. It comes days after two ships were hit in the strait, while several others reported near misses or warnings from entities claiming to represent Iran's Revolutionary Guard. Elsewhere, the shaky truce between Israel and the Lebanese militant group Hezbollah reared its ugly head again, with two Israeli soldiers reportedly killed in a southern Lebanon explosion. Closer to home, a Quebec zoo has a warning for visitors after an incident involving a Japanese macaque. The zoo says there was an accidental physical contact between the primate and a visitor in a secure area of the zoo.
4: A statement from the Granby Zoo says there was an accidental physical contact between the primate and a visitor in a secure area of the zoo. The person got first aid and is doing well, but the zoo says anyone else who may have come into contact with the macaque should call Quebec's 811 healthcare hotline. Macaques can carry the herpes B virus. The zoo says it's investigating what happened, but calls it an isolated incident. Jason White, the Canadian Press.
1: And finally, British Columbia's housing minister Christine Boyle says the province and the federal government continue to discuss plans to slash development cost charges to lower the cost of housing. Boyle, who is a former Vancouver city councillor, says she knows that municipalities rely heavily on development charges to fund local infrastructure such as roads and sewers, which are necessary for housing.
5: So we are in discussion with the federal government about an approach to reduce development cost charges in high growth areas and have that be filled by provincial and federal investments so that local governments aren't left holding the bag.
1: Boyle says new figures show that her government's approach to create more housing is working, but says that more of that work lies ahead. This is the Canadian Press. In sports, Brady Lister drilled an 11-yard field goal with 11 seconds left to play as the Toronto Argonauts slipped past the Calgary Stampeders 33-30. Unbelievably, it was Toronto's home opener this season. The Argos having to spend the first seven games on the road as BMO Field was used as a FIFA World Cup venue. Another Canadian has been bounced from the National Bank Open, this time in women's doubles. Ottawa's Gabriela Dabrowski and Russian partner Ekaterina Alexandrova dropped a three-set decision to Americans Coco Gauff and Katie McNally. Dabrowski's pairing had a match ball in the tiebreaker, but they couldn't convert. And Blue Jays catcher Brandon Valenzuela's throwing error in the 11th inning cost Toronto as the Chicago Cubs took full advantage of the mistake for a 3-2 win. Valenzuela tried to pick off Pete Crow Armstrong as he stole third base, allowing the National League MVP candidate to score. Toronto heads to Philadelphia for a three-game set against the Phillies starting tomorrow. From the Canadian Press, I'm Don Mitchell.
6: I'm Jacob Bamhauer with your 650 CKOM News Update. A Saskatoon courtroom is hearing how a fiery crash on Idlewild Drive changed the life of an 82-year-old man. Sentencing began for the teenager accused of being behind the crash. The court heard that the 14-year-old was driving a stolen SUV at roughly 140 kilometers an hour when it struck the man's cargo van. Premier Scott Moe says he's more confident about the future of Kuzma than he has been in months. Moe recently met with American officials as the August 19th deadline for the new U.S. tariff approaches. Prime Minister Mark Carney says Canada has options to respond, but Moe says he does not expect those options to include withholding oil, potash, or uranium. Gas prices are falling across Saskatchewan, but the relief may not last. Some stations have cut prices by up to 20 cents a liter, but Gas Buddy says oil prices have already began climbing again. And the traffic stop on Highway 1 has led to the seizure of more than 10 kilograms of cocaine. A 33-year-old British Columbia woman is charged with possession for purpose of trafficking and possession of property obtained by crime. Your CKOM weather, Friday mainly sunny and 22, Friday night partly cloudy with a low of 10, then on Saturday sunny and 24. That's your 650 CKOM news update. I'm Jacob Bamhauer.
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7: Just not matching what they should do.
8: Good conversation we had with our two police officers. Thanks again to Constable Kevin Bowes and Sergeant Ray Robertson who joined us. I'm laughing because I look at the text line. Frank from behind the glass sends a text in. Hey, if I get pulled over by the police and I say that I know former Chief Evan Bray, does it get me out of a ticket? It does not. It probably gets you a second ticket, actually. I would advise against doing it. But good try, Frank. Okay. This conversation actually started a few weeks back when we had Jared Dormer into the program. Jared, of course, the co-creator of the Saskatchewan Retro Game Con. So this is the event that's coming up in Moose Jaw. We'll talk a bit more about that in a second, where it's for enthusiasts, collectors, if you will, or those who still like to play some of the retro games, video games we're talking about now. I laugh because when we talk about retro games, we're talking about games from my youth, maybe from your youth as well, going back to some of those first PlayStations or when Nintendo first came out, or even before that. For me, it was like ColecoVision, I think, was one of the first ones we had. We had a Commodore 64. But where the conversation went when we were chatting with Jared was the fact that didn't matter what the medium was, whether you were buying music, whether you were buying a movie, whether you were buying a video game, you went to a store and you purchased the actual item. Like you got a copy, a physical copy of it. More and more entertainment is moving online. So physical media is slowly disappearing. Many people think, what does that mean for ownership, for collecting, for preserving history? I mean, you are seeing, in the case of major gaming companies, they have made decisions recently that have reignited this debate about whether or not discs and cartridges are still needed or are they a thing of the past. Sony, for example, says it's moving away from physical game discs because the industry is headed to online gaming. I'm happy to welcome Jared Dormer back to our show, co-creator of the Saskatchewan Retro Game Con, which we'll talk about in a bit. That's coming up in Moose Jaw. But I would like to refer to Jared as a pop culture enthusiast because he is that as well. And Jared joins us by phone. Jared, thanks for taking the call.
9: Hey, Evan, thanks so much for having me back. I really appreciate it.
8: So, yes, Sony says it's moving away from physical games. You won't go into a store and buy a new video game from Sony soon. It will be all online. What are your thoughts on that?
9: Yeah, it's really bringing in a new era, I think, when we talk about what do we actually own. And I mean, you know, on Sony's defense, they're really following those market trends. I mean, more people are using things like Netflix and Disney Plus and downloading their games digitally. But on the flip side, you know, they're taking away this option to actually physically own something. And like I mentioned before on your show, when I'm talking about ownership, it's something that you can sell at a garage sale. And when it's all digital, they're really taking that away from us.
8: I mean, I can argue this on both sides, and we'll get into this in a bit. But, you know, video games, I remember as a kid, and certainly I remember my son, like he would pack up a bunch of games when he was going over to a buddy's house so they could play them there. Do you have that same, I'll put it in quotes, portability of video games if you're buying it online through a license or subscription?
9: Yeah, I think it's much more difficult, and I do agree with you. It really is two sides to the same coin, because, I mean, there's certain things that are amazing about it, right? I mean, they can do downloadable updates, you know, watching Netflix. You don't have to put a DVD. You don't have to get off your couch. but on the flip side is, yeah, it's harder to share things. It's harder to trade things in. It's harder to get discounts, right? Because now these stores will have full power over what they're charging. They're not going to go to any secondhand stores.
8: Right. So we are seeing this in a lot of mediums too, right, Jared? I mean, this is happening in music. It's happening in movies. It's happening in games. I mean, it tends to be entertainment in general is going this way.
9: Yeah, 100%. And I'd love to hear what your viewers have to say too, because as a musician myself, you know, putting out CDs, it's definitely better for the band. But on the flip side, with streaming, it allows you to get your music out to a global audience, which you can never do before. So it really is, it's one of those conversations that I don't know if it has the right answer, to be honest. But people are definitely passionate about it on both sides.
8: Do you think, Jared, it's a generational thing? Like, are youth now that are getting into gaming, are they not caring about owning a physical copy of the game the same way you might have?
9: I think that's totally something for sure. And I mean, you'll see it through the generations. I mean, for me, like if I go back into the 90s, right, I'm collecting things that someone that's a little older than me may be wanting something from the 80s, right? Like you're talking the difference between VHS and DVD versus Blu-ray versus 4K. Everybody has that niche that they like. And that's the debate, is what's more important, the quality or the ownership? And I think that's where we are today.
8: Jared Dormer is my guest, co-creator of the Saskatchewan Retro Game Con. He's a pop culture enthusiast. The reason I said I feel like I could argue both sides of this is it wasn't that long ago. My wife and I are talking about what we're doing with three Rubbermaids full of VHS tapes in our closet, right?
9: Well, exactly. And I mean, there's the other side too, right? I mean, we've all rented a video game or a movie from Blockbuster and it doesn't work because there's one little scratch on the disc, or you know, a lot of video games, people demand that high quality and they're just too big to put on physical media. But I mean, I think that what's happening alongside that is we're losing the ability to own anything like that. So yeah, definitely worth the debate.
8: It's weird to me too, because I've always had this love of and respect of vinyl records. And I wouldn't say I have an extensive collection, but I've got a collection of vinyl. Some of them were when I was a kid, and some of them I've more recently purchased. And we know vinyl has made a resurgence. I shouldn't be surprised to know that people collect all different entertainment mediums. There's people out there that collect cassettes, music cassettes, which is crazy.
9: Absolutely.
8: To me.
9: And even some of the new artists, I know, like Taylor Swift has put her album back on a cassette. And I mean, there really is that drive for nostalgia, which we really try to get at the Retro Game Con. And I mean, there's even, when we're talking about medium, there's people who collect the CRT TVs, the old TVs, because they say some of those things look better. And, you know, whether that's through those nostalgia glasses or not, there's definitely a market for that.
8: Right. So what do you think this is going to do long term? Are we going to see actual physical video games be a thing of the past, or will there always be kind of a combination or an option?
9: Well, I mean, I think that's the fear. The fear is that those larger companies are going to go that way. I know one of the first conversations was Rockstar. They're releasing the newest Grand Theft Auto game, and that's something that's been talked about for years. And they announced that it's going to only be digital. But again, on the flip side, there's such a big game. How do you fit that on a physical medium? And so, I mean, I think that's where the hope is that some of those indie developers, the smaller game companies, I mean, there are still games being made for older systems. There'll hopefully always be a niche for that.
8: Right. The other part of this, and I remember someone talking about this, is, you know, more and more they're pushing, the companies that are involved are pushing you to be somehow connected to the internet, Wi-Fi, whatever, because a video game system of old, you plug it into your TV, plug it into your wall, and you go. Whereas now, I mean, a lot different.
9: 100%. And I mean, as a dad to two kids, I mean, the worst thing is when I finally get half an hour, I sit down and my video game has a 5 gigabyte update and I can't actually play. So, I mean, that's the beauty of those old games, that you can just, you know, plug it in and play. The other thing too is you're seeing developers that have an online only game. Once that server shuts down, you lose that game. You paid full price and you can't sell it. It's not usable. And I think that's the fear.
8: Mm-hmm. We're chatting today with Jared Dormer. I mentioned Jared, not only a pop culture enthusiast, but he's co-creator of the Saskatchewan Retro Game Con. You and I were chatting about that a few weeks back, but we're getting closer. It's coming up in September in Moose Jaw, correct?
9: Oh, it's coming so soon. We can't wait. Yes.
8: And dates again, location?
9: Yeah, for sure. It's September 12th and 13th at the Temple Garden Center. So it's the home of the Moose Jaw Warriors. We have the curling rink, so it's over 20,000 square feet. We have a few other conference rooms. It's going to be an incredible time. We have special guests, voice actors, game developers. It's also partnered by Sasky Interactive, so we have 8 Saskatchewan video game developers, their game. So right. It's a really cool place to learn all about nostalgia and new stuff.
8: You have to buy tickets ahead of time? You get them at the door?
9: So tickets, we have a bunch of ticket packages available today at saskretro.com. And they will be, the base ticket package will be available at the box office during the convention.
8: Okay, good stuff. This has been a good chat, Jared. I appreciate you popping by. Thanks again.
9: Appreciate you having me. Take care, Evan.
8: Jared Dormer. So this is the talk. I mean, I'm very curious to know your thoughts on this because it's bigger than just video games. Jared's talking about video games. We were talking about music. We're talking about movies. And this is why I say I can argue both sides of this one. Because we are a family who own a lot of DVD movies, as an example. And what we've done is we've actually moved many of them to the lake because we don't have like a cable package at the lake. We do have a TV and we have a DVD player. So if you get a rainy day at the lake, at least you can throw a movie on and watch a movie. But at home, very seldom are we using DVDs any longer. So just like my example of 3 Rubbermaids of VHS tapes in the closet, which we had at one point, because when my kids were young, like when my son was young, he loved Aladdin and The Lion King and all of those movies. Every one of them we had on VHS. What do you do with those? I mean, I know some people collect them, but ours were, I would say, very well used. The covers, the jackets weren't in perfect shape. But are you a person that is ready to move away from buying a physical piece of entertainment, whether it's music, whether it's movie, whether it's video game, whatever? Are you happy that you can buy it online, the electronic version, less space to store? Are you okay with the quality that you get? Some will say less glitching, some will say more, right? You know, like the old DVDs, you got a scratch on them, it would be a problem. Sometimes you get a glitch, I guess, on an electronic version of a game. 1-877-332-8255. We'll take a break, but I want to come back and I'm curious to hear your thoughts. Are you, you know, one of those diehard collectors that likes to actually buy the piece of entertainment? That said, I couldn't tell you the last time I bought a disc, like a CD. I don't know. I bought records more recently than I bought CDs and cassettes. Oak Ridge Boys, maybe back in 1986. I don't know. 1-877-332-8255. 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
8: Talking about having the actual physical record, I think I had this. This is Olivia Newton-John. Yeah, I think I had this record as a kid. I can remember the cover of the album. Don't ask me why. 1-877-332-8255. So what we're talking about is more and more, you don't buy the actual physical video game record, DVD, movie, whatever the case may be. You actually just buy an electronic version of it. You download it, you stream it, you subscribe to it, you purchase it, but you don't get a physical copy. And is that okay? Or are you a person that likes to actually hold it in your hand? You want to go to the store and buy it. 1-877-332-8255. Lots of people weighing in on the text line on this issue. Some people suggesting, Evan, you were talking about video games when you were young. That probably was Pong. Yeah, thank you. Thank you for reminding me. Kurt said, actually talking about VHS tapes, we were at Leopold's restaurant in Saskatoon, and they've got tons of old VHS tapes glued to the wall as decoration. It's a good use of them. Courtney in Saskatoon, my 2002 sports car has a combined cassette CD player. That is an interesting point. Like, most vehicles now don't have a CD player in them, certainly don't have a cassette player in them, yet you've got those brown cassette vinyl, cracked because they sat in the sun too long, cases full of old cassettes that you used to play in your vehicle. Or 8-tracks. What about 8-tracks? 1-877-332-8255. Walt says, if I can't hold it in my hand, I refuse to buy it. Having basically personal items on a platform that you need to pay for access to is not really owning, it's renting. This also carries on to options for your car. I don't like where ownership is going. I've heard that in recent times, some of our classic movies have been altered using AI. Segments of a musical soundtrack. I'm not certain about this, but possibly even video sections of a movie. For what reason is this being done? This is Norwin in Regina. Well, I know you can buy movies that are originally done in black and white, they've got adaptations now in color. Like you could, there are some that have been enhanced or altered, or you know, the video quality has been done. I would hope that they're not changing the actual game. Here's a text that says, I like to collect the original games. I organize an annual video game tournament every year for my favorite video game, NHL 94. We have players from all over North America compete. Everything's played on original hardware and original CRT TVs. I understand why they're moving to digital media. I just hate it. 1-877-332-8255. Let's go to the phone line. Dwayne in Carrot River, you were gifted a VCR. Is that what you're telling me?
2: No, I amazingly, there's a little old lady in town, and she's quite elderly, and I used to go over and roll it to her garden every spring. And when she passed away a few years ago, I got a knock on the door, and the person said she'd left me her collection of VCR movie tapes, 2,300. Everyone is still in the
8: box. 2,300, Dwayne?
2: 2,300 and a little bit more.
8: Oh, my goodness.
2: And I had to build a place to put them. And every one of them is in mint condition, probably watched once or twice by old lady. Every movie from the, you know, the, as soon as they started making VCR tapes, the big movies like you say, Lion King and all this sort of thing. I couldn't believe someone, and I talked to the gentleman in town who she bought them from, and he said to her, you know, you can rent these things. And she said, oh, that's okay. So she actually paid full price for
8: them. Do you ever pop them in? Do you pop them in and watch them?
2: I slowly but surely I've watched a tremendous number of them. It's wonderful to go back and watch.
8: Sure.
2: You know, Cassidy and the Sundance.
8: Oh, yeah. Some of those. Yeah, some of those classics for sure. Well, that is quite a story. I appreciate that. Let's grab another quick call before we get run out of time. Sherwin calling from Manitou Beach. Your thoughts on this topic?
3: Well, technology is catching up to us, and it's bypassed a lot of us older people. But as far as video games and stuff like that being digital and purchasing them, look at the difference between cash in your hand and what your credit card says you have at the bank.
8: Yeah.
3: If we're used to that, what's the difference?
8: Good. That's such a good point. It's how we're changing, right? It's how society is changing. And some of us may be a little more reluctant to let go than others. But a lot of people on the text line still like to have the physical game. Hi, my name's Kai. I'm 24 from Regina, and I've been a gamer for a lot of my life. I've always preferred physical copies of games where I can get them. When I bought my PS5 a few years ago, I explicitly bought one with a disc drive so I could play games that I already owned for my PS4. I don't necessarily think all people in my age group prefer digital. My younger sibling and I love going places like Secondhand Wonderland to check out their old games and TV show DVDs. We went last weekend. The place was busy. Good for you, Kai, for bucking the trend, being a young person, and saying you still like the physical video games. Lots of great stuff here. Carson from Frontier, it's more the fact that they can take your game away at any time. Being 18, I've been thinking about saying you will own nothing and be happy because you don't actually own the game. You just have the right to play it. So more and more, what I'm seeing here is most people agreeing that they like to still be able to have the physical copy of the game or the movie or the album in their hand. Good conversation. Okay, we're going to talk military recruiting when we come back. Looking forward to this conversation. Lieutenant Colonel Kevin Berry is joining us momentarily here on 980 CJME and 650 CKOM.
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1: I'm Jacob Bamhauer with your 650 CKOM news update. A Saskatoon courtroom is hearing how a fiery crash on Idlewild Drive changed the life of an 82-year-old man. Sentencing began for the teenager accused of being behind the crash. The court heard that the 14-year-old was driving a stolen SUV at roughly 140 kilometers an hour when it struck the man's cargo van. Premier Scott Moe says he's more confident about the future of Kuzma than he has been in months. Moe recently met with American officials as the August 19th deadline for the new U.S. tariff approaches. Prime Minister Mark Carney says Canada has options to respond, but Moe says he does not expect those options to include withholding oil, potash, or uranium. Gas prices are falling across Saskatchewan, but the relief may not last. Some stations have cut prices by up to 20 cents a liter, but Gas Buddy says oil prices have already begun climbing again. And the traffic stop on Highway 1 has led to the seizure of more than 10 kilograms of cocaine. A 33-year-old British Columbia woman is charged with possession for purpose of trafficking and possession of property obtained by crime. Your CKOM weather, Friday mainly sunny and 22, Friday night partly cloudy with a low of 10, then on Saturday sunny and 24. That's your 650 CKOM news update. I'm Jacob Bamhauer.
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6: Cal, have you been leaving pies in his backyard again?
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6: 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You gotta be body positive. Maybe he's just big boned.
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5: He needs a diet, all right.
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5: Okay, so I won't tell him his dog is fat. But how do I tell him the milkman visits every day while he's at work?
6: Wait, they still have milkmen?
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12: Welcome back to the show, Evan Bray. Good to have you here. So we talk on the program a fair bit about defense, and national defense has become, I would say, a hot topic over the last little while. The resurgence of how much money federally we're spending as it compares to GDP. So we know Prime Minister Mark Carney has announced, yes, we're hitting the 2% mark. The goal, of course, for all NATO allies now to get to 5%. And what is that going to look like? We are seeing strategies rolled out. We're already seeing money earmarked being spent, some of it on capital projects, some of it more on operational. The Canadian Armed Forces has been working to rebuild its ranks after years of recruitment challenges, and I think in many ways just not the priority. The spotlight wasn't shone on the Canadian Armed Forces the way that it now is happening. So that, along with what we all are watching unfold, growing global instability, it's a bit of a renewed focus on defense capabilities, what that looks like, how tough is recruiting, how is that going? As we were chatting here amongst our team, we said, wouldn't it be great to get someone local on to talk about it? And that is where my next guest comes in. Lieutenant Colonel Kevin Barry is the commanding officer of the Royal Regina Rifles, and he is here to talk a little bit about military recruitment and what opportunities exist. Lieutenant Colonel Barry, thank you so much.
13: Well, thanks so much for your very kind invitation, Evan. It's great to be here.
12: Yeah, so let's talk a little bit about your military career. You've been in the military four decades?
13: Well, not quite that
12: okay.
13: old, but
12: close.
13: Yeah, I'm pushing it. Yeah, it's 39 years. I joined I grew up right here in this great city of Regina, right off of Robinson Street, just west of the legislature. Joined the Army right out of high school and as a private, actually, and went into the Princess Patricia's Canadian Infantry Regiment, which I served in for 38 years. But just a great career. I went to the Canadian Airborne Regiment, became a paratrooper, of course. Served multiple overseas missions, Cyprus three times in the former Yugoslavia, a couple of combat tours in Afghanistan, of course, in 06 and 09. I had the great honor of commanding the 3rd Battalion of the Princess Patricia's Canadian Light Infantry about a decade ago. And then you rarely get an opportunity to command a second time. And when
12: right.
13: I was approached by the commander of 38th Brigade asking if I wished to command this great regiment from the city I grew up in, I couldn't have been more pleased and indeed honored to command this great regiment.
12: Right.
13: So took command last year, and here I am.
12: Welcome home, for sure. And thank you for your service. That's a long career. You think about when you were getting into the military and the numbers of people. Do you think those numbers have stayed consistent, or have we seen kind of waxes and wanes in terms of military interest?
13: Great question. But before I do that, I also say thanks so much for thanking me for my service. I just want to say to you, indeed all Canadians, it's an honor to serve His Majesty the King, Canada and Canadians. And it's the support of you and all the people of Saskatchewan that enable us to do what we need to do. Guess your question with, when we get to like the ebbs and flows of recruiting numbers, it's interesting, and again, I'm not going to go into the details, which can be sought for online, and stats can be read, etc. But I have seen during my career ebbs and flows. Indeed, when the war in Afghanistan was on, there was a huge interest in recruiting. The numbers, the soldiers, recruits coming in were immense. And after the conclusion of the war in Afghanistan, the numbers dropped, of course. One of the things that's when you're in competition with the private sector, it's difficult to recruit and to indeed retain. Mm-hmm. So what we've seen, to get to your point of what your probably your next question is going to be, is we've seen that recent dedication to the road to 2% that you spoke about in your intro. We're seeing a lot more people coming in, and I have seen it as an incredible increase in numbers, actually.
12: That's good to hear. That was the question, is do we have the people knocking at the recruiting door saying, this is a career I would like to do? But, you know, the spotlight on it recently in terms of making it a federal priority, but also I think there was some enhancements and improvements to compensation, which has to help, because like you said, you are in competition with the private sector, with other public sector employers. So how do you stand apart from that?
13: It's a great point. So there's a saying, you pay someone enough so that money doesn't matter. So now we have the cream of the crop coming into the forces because they're getting the compensation for what they're going into. So what I want to emphasize is the pay and benefits is tied to what they're going into, what trade, whether they're officer, you know, as a non-commissioned member, as a recruit, et cetera. Mm-hmm. So that's always varies and such. But we just got a significant pay increase, which was that road to 2%, which means that even a basic private is making a significant amount of money that is paying far more than they could make in the private sector, you know, just being a barista or whatever. So when you're doing that, now they get to choose the interesting career, trade, and profession that they want to go into. So it's really interesting to see how much that goes. I want to emphasize as well, it's more than just pay. How about all the free medical and dental? And it's a gold-plated healthcare with the military, because it's your tax dollars making sure that those soldiers can perform at their trained effective strength. Now, it's not just medical and dental. It's right. Also the pension, you know, and all the vacation days that they get as well. So when you get leave, you get a certain amount of leave after so many years, et cetera. So this is a over and above what most private sector companies can afford to pay at that entry level as well.
12: We're chatting today with Lieutenant Colonel Kevin Berry, who is the commanding officer of the Royal Regina Rifles. Do you find generational differences in terms of people applying? And I'm saying that knowing in my policing career, we were hiring brand new young officers right till the day I retired that are excellent cops, but they have a different set of values. They have a different outlook on the world. Doesn't mean they're not going to be good police officers, but generationally there can be differences. Do you find that in military?
13: It's a great point. And, you know, Military Personnel Command, they actually do detailed analysis of all the different demographics. Was it Alpha, Zed, Millennial, the whole bit. But what is really interesting is the recruiting aspects of it. So I will speak in generalities from what I've seen. Old brick and mortar, there's still a recruiting center downtown. We still got recruiters in the armory. They will take anybody interested right off the street, just like we did at all times. But now they're complete focus on online, virtual, etc. Forces.ca, everything is on forces.ca. We've even got Instagram accounts that will walk through a prospective recruit all aspects of their basic training. Right. It is truly impressive what they have done to make sure that we can get everyone from all demographics, whatever level they're comfortable in. And indeed, getting back to how we used to do it in the old days, I still do open houses in the armory where we'll get all the larger units of the armories. We'll do like military displays. We had hundreds of people in at the big open house we did in April. And I still run military information sessions. Not all riders games, but as many as when I have enough riflemen in the armory, because there's so much training going on, so many of them are gone. We'll actually open up the south gate and do weapons displays, a bunch of equipment displays, all that.
12: What about the quality, the standard of people that are applying, the type of recruits that we're getting? That's something that often becomes a conversation in many different industries. And I can harken back on policing. We always were trying to make sure that we weren't compromising the quality of new recruits we were hiring. What's the quality been like of people that are wanting a career in the military?
13: Yeah, that's a great point. So quality, of course, we accept all Canadians and permanent residents that have been, I want to say, in Canada for 3 years. So that is like we are open to everyone. And I want to emphasize that. The quality is when you have, if they have, you know, 16 to 57, age bracket must have at least grade 10. Of course, if you want to.
12: Is that the scope, 16 to 57?
13: That's broad wow. scope. Now, of course, if you wish to become an officer, you must have either have a baccalaureate degree or have started, et cetera. So there's nuances to whichever trade you're going to, and that'll take far too long to explain all those aspects. So I just want to say the quality piece means that anybody who wants to join and apply for whatever it is that they have an interest in, they certainly can. They got to pass a fitness test. They cannot be disabled. They must be able to perform the basic fitness test. They must have a certain aptitude for the particular trade they're going into, or the officer branch mm-hmm. they're going into as well.
12: Right.
13: So I would say that the quality is certainly there. They are assessed at the recruitment level to see if they're going into the trade that they want, mm-hmm. the branch that they want, the regiment that they want. And then they get a chance to make sure that they're geared to the one they want to go to. And that quality is there because of we're getting these applicants that are just truly phenomenal people.
12: What about the application process and the interest in the reserves? Because that, my understanding is the federal government is also wanting to increase the number of reservists that we have as well. So that's a different commitment again, because you're not leaving your, I'll put it in quotes, day job, but you are committing some off time to training and working with the military, potentially taking on a bigger role.

0: all just loading up to go to Dundurn and do their personal weapons tests.
1: Interesting stuff. It's Lieutenant Colonel Kevin Berry is my guest. When we see conflict in the world, you mentioned earlier Afghanistan, and there was an uptick in the number of people that were actually applying to join the military when that was going on. We're seeing conflicts now, whether it's Russia, Ukraine, of course, what's going on in the Middle East. How does that impact recruiting in Canada?
0: Well, I can speak from what I've seen, of course, and what I see is that, as you mentioned, the global security situation is increasingly unstable. We as Canadians and Canada can no longer rely upon the benefits of our enviable geography and the goodwill of our allies. And the great thing is that all Canadians have recognized the fact that the road to 2% is so important to us. Was it Churchill said, had a great comment, every country has an army, theirs or someone else's. Canadians want their own country and their own army. Mm-hmm. And this is what I'm seeing people want to serve. And I'm seeing that uptick based on seeing what our soldiers are doing for the defense of our allies in not just the defense of Canada, of course, but also in the European region where we have the Enhanced Forward Presence Brigade lead for Latvia.
1: Lieutenant Colonel, I'm wondering, we're getting close to the end of our time, but I don't always have a Lieutenant Colonel standing in front of me. I'm just wondering a bit about more generally, speaking about the modernization of the military, of Canadian Armed Forces, because that's a big part of what we're seeing now with this commitment to defense spending, with this commitment to kind of move the ball down the field, if you will. How do you see that rolling out, and what does that say to the future of the military?
0: Well, I love that you segue this. This is, the military is more than just people. It's the it's a capability. So we are responsible for the defense of Canada, and we must not fail. The Army modernization is more than just recruiting. We've also got to get our capability. So we've got to make sure we got the reconstitution. That's the people. It's not just recruiting. It's making sure that we retain. So once we have them, we want to make sure we retain them so we always have those trained, effective soldiers ready to fight. It's readiness. It's making sure we can deploy the combat-capable forces that your Army is in Latvia in the defense of Canadian and our shared Western values against aggression like what's going on in the war in Ukraine. But the modernization piece, this is the key thing that Commander Canadian Army Lieutenant General Mike Wright has been working on. We've got three global focus areas. Defense of Canada, of course, the homeland. We must protect it. The European region and Indo-Pacific. These are key areas, notwithstanding flashpoints elsewhere in the world, that we are going to focus on. When we talk about modernization, there's some key things for capabilities that we have, we must work on. Some of those key capabilities, like we've got 56 major capital projects of over $8 billion in the next 3 years, plus multiple more later. We've got things called long-range precision strike. That's, you've heard of HIMARS, which is High Mobility Artillery Rocket Systems. And these are things that can reach out and strike and kill up to 500 kilometers. These are things that are essential to us for securing our Arctic and indeed securing our interests overseas. There's things like indirect fire modernization, new artillery. If you have a towed artillery, it dies in counter battery fire. We need to have self-propelled artillery, and that's a well on the works right now. Ground-based air defense. We divested ourselves of our ground-based air defense over a decade ago. We can no longer guarantee air superiority, much less air supremacy. We must have these capabilities. And indeed, Arctic mobility. We have to have Arctic mobility to defend the Arctic and take care of the sovereignty of all the people that we have up in the Arctic area. So that's the key things for modernization. One key thing is we're going to restructure as well. All of the regular force, Canadian Mechanized Brigade groups will be put into one division. The division is going to be lethal, agile, and capable to fight at the division level, which is about anywhere from 18 to 23,000 soldiers. Okay. That's going to be responsible for force projection and major combat operations with all of the reserve Canadian Brigade groups can be structured under two Canadian divisions, which would be the Defense of Canada division. We're then going to have a support division, which will make sure we support, because we have to be able to sustain all these combat capable forces, and finally a training division. And this major restructure we're going to do is going to start in September, and we're going to see major movement from this forward.
1: It feels to me like there's never been a better time to apply to the military. If you're interested in this type of career, regardless of where you are in your life and your career, now's the time.
0: I could not see. I have been in for a number of years. I've seen money spent. I have never seen this level of money, commitment, and support, not just from all Canadians, but you know, the institution.

0: everyone is focused on the threat that we have to our way of life and our great country.
1: This has been a good chat. I appreciate you coming by, and I hope we can bring you back into the studio. I'd love to talk with you more sometime.
0: We'd love to be back, Kevin. Thanks
1: very
0: much.
1: Lieutenant Colonel Kevin Barry, commanding officer of the Royal Regina Rifles. We'll take a break. We'll be right back here. 980 CJME and 650 CKOM.
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13: 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Should they make it guaranteed win night on Friday against Ottawa?
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15: 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But the Rough Riders are depleted. 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
8: Thanks again to Lieutenant Colonel Kevin Berry. Popped by the studio. He's the commanding officer of the Royal Regina Rifles. He's been in that position about a year now. And thank you, by the way, to everyone texting in, the number of people texting in, talking about their service. Many of you have said, okay, I've retired now, but I worked in this capacity. Thank you to everyone that takes the time to say, I'm going to at least give part of my life to the military. Some people do it, of course, as an entire career. Forces.ca, pretty simple website that handles recruiting in general, or you can pop down to any of the local contacts that you've got that will be able to point you in the right direction. But great chat with Lieutenant Colonel Kevin Berry. Appreciate him stopping by. We started our show today with Premier Scott Moe, who also stopped by the studio. We had a great conversation about the provincial funding for the deed, his recent trip down to Washington. We'll relive part of that conversation coming back just after 12 here on 980 CJME and 650 CKOM.
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23: Everyone has their own reasons for drinking responsibly. 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
1: From the National Newsroom of the Canadian Press, I'm Don Mitchell. Jurors at a murder trial heard Thursday that the phone of a 9-year-old Montreal girl found drowned in New York last summer went silent in the hours before she was reported missing.
2: The jury was shown a video the girl sent to her mother at around 4:30 p.m. on the day she was reported missing. In the video, she filmed herself smiling and playing with her hair. Her phone was last used an hour later, and her father reported her missing around 10 p.m. that day. Luciano Fratellin is charged with second-degree murder and the concealment of a human corpse in the death of his daughter. The 46-year-old man has pleaded not guilty to both charges and has been held without bail since his arrest in July 2025. The trial is expected to continue on Friday. Marie Cloyer Strikeman, The Canadian Press, Elizabethtown, New York.
1: A manager from Comox Valley Search and Rescue says the hiker found alive after being stranded for 3 days on a BC cliffside took a shortcut and misjudged which lake he was heading towards in extremely dangerous territory. Paul Berry said the 25-year-old and his partner set off Monday to hike the Mount Albert Edward Summit Trail, which is a 32-kilometer-long round-trip backcountry hike. Berry said the hike is not for novice hikers because it's pretty steep terrain. BC Premier David Eby says thousands of people across the province are stepping up to help people forced out of their homes by wildfires. Eby made a stop at the Abbotsford Airport Thursday, where he welcomed firefighters from Mexico for a two-week deployment. He also reassured those affected by the recent blazes they're not alone.
3: We'll make sure that you have the supports that you need. Our wildfire fighters are out there on the front line, protecting structures, homes, critical infrastructure like power lines, making sure that people are looked after.
1: Over 1,400 firefighters are currently fighting blazes across BC. Reinforcements include an international contingent of 600 firefighters arriving from Mexico, Australia, New Zealand, and other parts of Canada. Meanwhile, evacuation zones around Spokane, Washington will remain in place for weeks, even as firefighters battle to gain control of out-of-control wildfires in the region. Spokane County Sheriff John Knowles pointed to toxic fumes and hazardous materials as the reasons why evacuation orders will continue.
4: When they are inhaling these kinds of toxic fumes and substances that are airborne, it might not be fatal immediately, but it can cause serious health risks and death years later down the road.
1: Tens of thousands of residents around Spokane have been displaced by wildfires. And health officials stateside say a salmonella outbreak in the U.S. tied specifically to recalled jalapenos from Mexico is still growing. ABC News medical correspondent Dr. Darian Sutton explains.
5: The center of this investigation is around jalapenos at restaurants like Chipotle and Qdoba. So far, there have been at least 340 documented illnesses, more than 30 hospitalizations, in at least 27 states. Now, investigators are working hard to try to trace back exactly where this came from. And as you can imagine, that is requiring a lot of work as we see these numbers continue to roll in.
1: The CDC says most cases are in Minnesota and Colorado. This is the Canadian Press. In sports, Brady Lister drilled an 11-yard field goal with 11 seconds left to play as the Toronto Argonauts slipped past the Calgary Stampeders 33-30. Unbelievably, it was Toronto's home opener this season. The Argos having to spend the first seven games on the road as BMO Field was used as a FIFA World Cup venue. Another Canadian has been bounced from the National Bank Open, this time in women's doubles. Ottawa's Gabriela Dabrowski and Russian partner Ekaterina Alexandrova dropped a three-set decision to Americans Coco Gauff and Katie McNally. Dabrowski's pairing had a match ball in the tiebreaker, but they couldn't convert. And Blue Jays catcher Brandon Valenzuela throwing error in the 11th inning cost Toronto as the Chicago Cubs took full advantage of the mistake for a 3-2 win. Valenzuela tried to pick off Pete Crow Armstrong as he stole third base, allowing the National League MVP candidate to score. Toronto heads to Philadelphia for a three-game set against the Phillies starting tomorrow. From the Canadian Press, I'm Don Mitchell.
6: I'm Jacob Bamhauer with your 650 CKOM news update. A Saskatoon courtroom is hearing how a fiery crash on Idlewild Drive changed the life of an 82-year-old man. Sentencing began for the teenager accused of being behind the crash. The court heard that the 14-year-old was driving a stolen SUV at roughly 140 kilometers an hour when it struck the man's cargo van. Premier Scott Moe says he's more confident about the future of Kuzma than he has been in months. Moe recently met with American officials as the August 19th deadline for new U.S. tariff approaches. Prime Minister Mark Carney says Canada has options to respond, but Moe says he does not expect those options to include withholding oil, potash, or uranium. Gas prices are falling across Saskatchewan, but the relief may not last. Some stations have cut prices by up to 20 cents a liter, but Gas Buddy says oil prices have already began climbing again. And the traffic stop on Highway 1 has led to the seizure of more than 10 kilograms of cocaine. A 33-year-old British Columbia woman is charged with possession for purpose of trafficking and possession of property obtained by crime. Your CKOM weather, Friday mainly sunny and 22, Friday night partly cloudy with a low of 10, then on Saturday sunny and 24. That's your 650 CKOM news update. I'm Jacob Bamhauer.
0: 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The Green Zone with Jamie Nye. Recorded earlier for broadcast now. 650 CKOM. Come on.
7: I'll never break my promise. All right, let's check out the game day forecast. Tomorrow, Mosaic Stadium. It is 23 degrees, sunny skies as high tomorrow in Saskatchewan. They are not calling for any chance of rain. Just a quick peek at the air quality forecast. It's all good. So that's a decent weather night. Like 23 degrees, sunny skies, maybe an enjoyable Sunday. We'll see what the winds do. Doesn't sound like it's going to be gusty too much for game time as the Riders take on the 0-7 Ottawa Red Blacks, but concern is growing with the Riders and a lengthening injury list, which leaves a lot of Rider fans pondering whether or not the Riders would be interested in signing a certain someone who was just released by the Ottawa Red Blacks, who's had a few 1,000-yard receiving seasons. That man's name is Geno Lewis.
0: Football Hall of Fame writer, TSN insider, and our pipeline to the NFL, CFL, and college ball. Here's Dave Naylor.
7: He is our CFL insider, NFL analyst, Dave Naylor from TSN. David, what do you think the likelihood is that the Riders might be maybe pondering a call to Geno Lewis on going, hey, we got a couple of star receivers on the mend. Want to take a stop in Saskatchewan?
8: Yeah, you know, I poked the bear a little bit for the Riders on that one, and I didn't get any indication that where they are on that. I do know from Geno Lewis's side that they have not talked to Saskatchewan as of yet. And I don't think that that's an indication that he's not interested or willing to go there. I did speak to Geno the other day, and his, you know, he clearly wants to, you know, he wants to win a championship. That's what he's about. You know, he kind of really, you know, sort of forcefully tried to dispel the notion that he's a diva with an attitude problem and, you know, the kind of thing that often follows when a receiver is released. He wasn't getting the football and, you know, thought he should have been in certain circumstances. But it's, you know, he was not a sour attitude when I spoke to him the other day. I think his first preference is to stay east. That's my sense. And I wouldn't be surprised if he's going to maybe explore eastern options before he turns to the west. But, you know, Saskatchewan would certainly fit in terms of their need, as you mentioned, and in terms of wanting to win a championship. You know, there certainly would be a need for the Riders, and then I think it would be an appealing situation because of, you know, the competitive situation that Saskatchewan represents. But the other thing he indicated to me is he's not in a hurry, like, to get a deal done by Friday or anything like that. I think there's some, as I say, my sense is that his choice would be to stay east, but I don't think there's anything that would, you know, get in the way if nothing materializes there with him turning and looking at the Riders. But I can say categorically the two sides have not spoken to this point. At least that's my information.
7: Overall, Dave, when you look at Ottawa, A.J. Allen gets moved as a backup. Geno Lewis gets released. They fire Will Fields. Now they're coming to Saskatchewan. The Riders are banged up. But what's the sense that you're getting on how this organization is doing in Ottawa with an 0-7 start and what seems like whatever it could get worse, it does for Ottawa?
8: Yeah, and, you know, Will Fields, the defensive coordinator, was a holdover from the previous staff. And, you know, from the outside, you might have looked at that and said, well, heck, he was the co-defensive coordinator when the Argos won the Grey Cup in 2024. And Ryan Dinwiddie was the head coach. So you're reuniting this team. Not really, because if you may remember, at the end of the 2024 season, the Argos tried to hire Brent Monson as their defensive coordinator to replace Will Fields. And I guess Kevin Iben was the co-defensive coordinator, which at the time seemed really strange that they were doing that, because they just won the Grey Cup and had a pretty good defensive game plan for Winnipeg in that Grey Cup. So I think the decision to move on from Will Fields was made before the Grey Cup. And so even when they didn't get Monson, you know, Fields was not part of the Toronto situation going forward. He moves on to Ottawa. And, you know, for whatever reason, him and Ryan Dinwiddie were just not a good mix. And I think one of the challenges for Ottawa is they have been the team that's just good enough to get beat. You know, the last one against Montreal got away from them. But if you look at the game, including the one against Sask, right, worst special teams tackle attempt in the history of football is why Saskatchewan won that game when Matthew Sexton was running down the rail and their punter, you know, kind of whiffed at him. Mm-hmm. You know, they've had other games. I mean, short yardage offense for Ottawa. Oh, my goodness. Like, I thought Luke Wilson was going to lose his mind on the broadcast last week, you know, watching them inside the five-yard line. And it's not the first time it's happened. So, you know, it's been missing, you know, unable to score inside the five, third and one conversions, poor tackles on special teams. And the secondary in Ottawa has been a problem for a long, long time, and it was a problem again this season. And so, you know, those are two pretty significant moves, releasing your number one receiver and firing your defensive coordinator. You know, there's only so many levers you can pull, because there just aren't guys on the street that you're going to sort of, you know, bring in and change. But I don't think this is what Ryan Dinwiddie expected. Sean Burke, who's vice president of football ops and hired Ryan Dinwiddie, certainly, you know, he's feeling some heat. And, you know, there's, as we say all the time, there's no easy games on the schedule. I think their first game against Hamilton, which, you know, some people would say those are the easier games because you're playing. Well, Hamilton, I think this week is starting their fourth quarterback in five games. That's pretty rare. You know, you look at that one, but I think their first matchup with Hamilton is October 2nd. So the schedule doesn't give Ottawa any favors either. I mean, it feels like a lost year, and it just felt like, you know, it feels.
7: Oh no,
8: like,
7: Dave, they'll beat Winnipeg next week.
8: Oh yeah, well, that's another one. That's another one. There's the other crack that you may get a shot at. But you know, the big problem is, you know, they're tied to Jake Maier, and I don't think there's been a narrative, Jamie, that, like, they chose the wrong guy, and Jake Maier's terrible, and he's limiting them, and you can't win with him. Like, he hit 311 yards. He was, like, 34 or 41 last week or something. I may be getting that wrong because I'm going by memory. The week before, he had, if you look at his numbers the week before.
9: 0-7. 0-7. I don't. You can spit out all the 300-yard games and his passing completion. I watched Jake Maier and nothing. Nothing I see in person watching him throw the ball inspires me at all. He's an efficient quarterback. He's middle of the pack, Dave.
8: Right, right. Oh, no, he's middle of the pack. I'm not saying he's great, but the narrative is that he shouldn't be starting at all in the league. And I'm just saying, if you're completing, you know, 80-85% of your passes for over 300 yards, give me that every week, I'm going to win a lot of football games, right? And Jake Maier not be the guy who elevates everybody around him or all of that. But I don't, in terms of problems the Ottawa Red Blacks face, I don't think Jake Maier is top of the list. And I think last week was another good example of that.
7: Okay, does Toronto's season start to stabilize now that they can finally play a home game?
8: You know, it's funny. They kept the kind of stiff upper lip for the first, you know, month of the season, kind of like, no, this doesn't bother us at all, and we're bonding, we're uniting, it's us against the world, and then it started to come out, right? Chad gave the post-game interview where they were in Winnipeg about being on the road and just talking to people around the organization. There was definitely fatigue. I mean, both mental fatigue from being away from home and, like, real fatigue from having to travel to every game. So, you know, I think the Argos' whole thing was, like, tread water, just keep your head above water and get to August 6th. And so here we are. They had their first walkthrough at BMO yesterday. Apparently it was like a great joyous occasion just because they were in their home stadium. But, you know, they got Calgary tonight, who spanked them a few weeks ago when they went out there. And, you know, Calgary can do some damage. They got Cameron Judge back tonight. That's a good bit for the Argos. And there was never really any doubt about Chad Kelly. He was cleared, you know, pretty much immediately after that game to BC and set a good week of practice. So, yeah, this is, and hey, I think they're going to have a good crowd tonight. I think they're trending to kind of the 20,000 plus range for this game, which, as you know, for Argo regular season games is a bit of a catch. So that'd be nice to see that tonight.
7: Let's shift our focus to the National Football League. Of course, Dave, one of the happiest people in the NFL outside of, you know, Bijan Robinson and Jonathan Taylor signing nice $20 million. It's got to be Jahmyr Gibbs, who is also waiting for a new contract with the Detroit Lions.
8: Yeah, he's got a hold-in going on. This is the thing in the NFL, right, where you don't not show up. You show up to kind of be the guy who's not abandoning your team, but you don't practice until you get the deal. And I think it was almost just a sense. One of these two guys is going to go first, Bijan Robinson or Jahmyr Gibbs, and the guy who goes second is probably going to get at least arguably. I mean, there's different ways you can look at a contract. What's the total potential of the contract? What's the guaranteed money? And what's the annual value of it? Now you can, as long as you come out ahead on one of those three, you can say you won. And I expect Jahmyr Gibbs to get done. And, you know, there's no question the Detroit Lions are going to do it. I mean, they I don't know that a team has its offense as much built around a running back as Detroit does. And I think this is kind of cool, though, because we went through this period, right, where the market corrected on running backs. And it was like, don't draft them, don't pay them. And even if you do draft one, never sign them to a second contract. Let them hit the market, that's it. And I think part of it was maybe just the class of running backs we had for a number of years just wasn't, you know, Saquon Barkley kind of moved the needle because he, you know, he became that guy who could be a difference maker. But if you think of running backs that have come into the league, Derrick Henry, I think the last 10, 12 years, there's not many you could think of that you would put in the same sentence as Bijan Robinson or Jahmyr Gibbs. And in Jahmyr Gibbs' case, like, he's 24. So, you know, he's young, and he's never really been the guy, right? He's always split with David Montgomery. He's, you know, 60-40 on targets. Well, he's gone, or carries, he's gone. Montgomery's gone to Houston. So Jahmyr Gibbs is going to be the guy. They've got a new offensive coordinator who's going in there, who's, you know, I think going to run a very run-heavy offense, a heavy run-game offense. And so, you know, he's gonna work for his money. But, this is the kind of correction to the correction, I would say, of the running back market, seeing it now over 20 million a season for these guys.
7: And final note, the Atlanta Falcons making sure Matthew Bergeron isn't going anywhere. Usually in the CFL draft, a team takes a flyer on an NFL Canadian pick. 2023, all the CFL teams knew Matthew Bergeron was not coming to the Canadian Football League. And now he's getting paid the highest amount of money any Canadian has ever been paid in the National Football League, at over $20 million per season to hold it down on the offensive line in Atlanta.
8: Yeah, the average is $24 million a season to play guard. I mean, and that's top of the market. So Matthew Bergeron is being judged, again, coming out of his first contract, you know, had been healthy, quite started right from the start and been really, really good. One of the reporters that's in Buffalo that I work alongside played at Syracuse with Bergeron. And I talked to him about it one day. He said, oh, man, the first time I saw that guy, I knew he was going to play on Sundays. And I don't know Bergeron's story. It's kind of interesting. He's from Victoriaville, Quebec, didn't have a social media presence, wasn't, like, sending his film out everywhere. Somebody put him in a car one time, drove him to a camp at Syracuse. And as he describes it, I was the best tackle there, and they offered me on the spot. Like, first day, they didn't know he existed 24 hours earlier. All of a sudden, they're offering this kid. And, you know, he was a hit certainly there. I remember being at the NFL Combine when he was there, and he was off in it's in a convention center. So he was off in the hallways just stretching and, you know, just doing some stuff, getting ready for a workout off on his own. And I stood there and just looked at him and thought, that kid is going to make a mountain of money in his career. Here you go, first contract out of his rookie deal, $96 million. By the time it's all said and done, boys, I'm telling you, this could be, his number, I mean, it's not at all unquestionable that he could make, you know, $250, $300 million in his career. So, yeah, the highest paid Canadian football player ever on an annual basis so far is Matthew Bergeron.
7: Now they just have to figure out which quarterback he needs to protect this season.
8: and they got playmakers on that offense, right? It's a weird offense, like Kyle Pitts and Bijan Robinson and Drake London, and you get a quarterback?
7: And then we'll see. Michael Penix and Tua. Okay. Interesting. Yeah. Dave, we'll leave it there. Enjoy the football this weekend.
8: Thanks so much, Jamie.
7: That is Dave Naylor, our CFL insider NFL analyst from TSN, right here on 980 CJME and 650 CKOM.
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7: Well, the chat we have with Dave Naylor is now out of date because Jahmyr Gibbs has just signed his contract with the Detroit Lions. It is official. Jahmyr Gibbs and the Lions, a three-year deal, $67.5 million, making him the highest-paid running back in the NFL. So this week, Bijan Robinson became the highest-paid running back in the NFL, $22.25 million per season. Earlier today, Jonathan Taylor of the Colts signed for $22 million, just a little bit back. And now Jahmyr Gibbs signs $22.5 million. So running backs got paid this week in the National Football League. And meanwhile, the Riders and the Red Blacks tangle tomorrow. The Riders did add Sam Emelis, Kian Schaefer, Baker, Tavon Campbell, and Albert Owachi to the six-game injured list. Kickoff tomorrow, 7 o'clock, the Green Zone pregame show at 5. And tonight in the CFL, it is Toronto against Calgary. The Jays are in extras against Chicago. Louis Varland blew a two-run lead in the bottom of the ninth. Alex Bregman hit a two-run shot to tie it. They're in the top of 11 in Chicago against the Cubs. 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
9: I'm Jacob Bamhauer with your 650 CKOM news update. A Saskatoon courtroom is hearing how a fiery crash on Idlewild Drive changed the life of an 82-year-old man. Sentencing began for the teenager accused of being behind the crash. The court heard that the 14-year-old was driving a stolen SUV at roughly 140 kilometers an hour when it struck the man's cargo van. Premier Scott Moe says he's more confident about the future of Kuzma than he has been in months. Moe recently met with American officials as the August 19th deadline for the new U.S. tariff approaches. Prime Minister Mark Carney says Canada has options to respond, but Moe says he does not expect those options to include withholding oil, potash, or uranium. Gas prices are falling across Saskatchewan, but the relief may not last. Some stations have cut prices by up to 20 cents a liter, but Gas Buddy says oil prices have already began climbing again. And a traffic stop on Highway 1 has led to the seizure of more than 10 kilograms of cocaine. A 33-year-old British Columbia woman is charged with possession for purpose of trafficking and possession of property obtained by crime. Your CKOM weather, Friday mainly sunny and 22, Friday night partly cloudy with a low of 10, then on Saturday sunny and 24. That's your 650 CKOM news update. I'm Jacob Bamhauer.
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7: I'm Jamie Nye. This is a Thursday edition of The Green Zone. Thanks for spending some of your day with us. If you just missed the news, Jahmyr Gibbs of the Detroit Lions signed a major deal. He's now the highest paid running back in the NFL. So Bijan Robinson's time at the top lasted 3 days. Jahmyr Gibbs, $22.5 million with the Detroit Lions. NFL preseason action begins tonight with the Hall of Fame game in Canton. It's Carolina and Arizona. And for CFL action tonight, BMO Field is the place to be in Toronto. Finally, the Argos are back home as they take on the Calgary Stampeders to kick off Week 10 in the CFL. But right now, we're going to continue our NFL tour, previewing some of the big storylines through the offseason and getting ready for 2026. And now a stop in Buffalo with the Bills. John Warrow joins us of the Associated Press. John, thanks for spending some time with us this afternoon.
22: No problem, Jamie. And technically, we're still in Rochester because we're in training camp
7: right here. They're in Rochester, New York, where they hold training camp. But they're opening the new stadium this year. John, how excited are Bills Mafia about the new digs they'll be playing in this year?
22: Oh, don't say Diggs.
7: Yeah, Steph Diggs. That's some PTSD for Bills fans, of course. Yes.
22: Yes, there is a level of excitement, but there's also a level of worry because there's an unknown going into the season and the effect that you've got a new coach, a new defensive scheme, and you've got the same Josh Allen. You've got a good new receiver in DJ Moore, but there are questions going into the season as to whether, how good of a coach can Joe Brady take them over the hump after Sean McDermott failed to do, did a really good job in turning this team around, but failed to get them to the Super Bowl. Can Joe Brady do that? There's a lot of expectations and pressure and challenge that he faces, but he needs to do that sooner than later. But I guess we'll see. And yeah, we'll get the They break in the new stadium with their red and blue practice on Saturday night.
0: So I think it was Josh Allen, the quarterback, who said this, just keep knocking on the door and eventually it'll open. Is that true, though? Like, there's still some very stiff competition in the AFC for Josh Allen to finally break through that door and appear in a Super Bowl.
22: I mean, sometimes if you're knocking at the door, some people just will not open it. But, well, I mean, yes, he did say that. I mean, Deion Dawkins told me that you just run through that door instead of, like, letting it hit you. But a lot of things have to line up, and they haven't lined up for the Bills, be it just injuries at the wrong time or just facing a team that was better at that point. Are they a Super Bowl contender? Yes. But we're a long way from knowing what this team's going to look like. I think, you know, they're going to make the playoffs, certainly, and then we'll see what happens come playoff time. With Josh Allen, anything is possible, and there is a lot of pressure and expectations, as there should be, when you have what could arguably be the best quarterback in the NFL right now, today, and maybe last year and 2 years ago as well. So, it's a we'll see approach. What happens if injuries happen? But the expectations are is that this team needs to go deep in the playoffs come January.
0: John Warrow joining us, Associated Press writer covering what would you say? Upper state New York sports, because you cover it all. Upstate New York sports
22: and women's hockey. I'm the AP's women's hockey writer
0: and for the PWHL. Of course, exciting times in Buffalo with the Sabres run in the season and into the playoffs. But they're hoping for bigger and better for the Bills this season. So you mentioned the change of coach. Joe Brady takes over. Sean McDermott is out, but he was more of a defensive mind. Brady was the offensive coordinator. So what will the defense look like? They signed Bradley Chubb. I know one of their offseason signings just got hurt at practice in the defensive backfield.
22: CJ Gardner was back at practice. Johnson was back at practice.
0: Okay. He was? Okay, that's good news for Bills fans.
22: Yes.
0: So what will the defense look like? Is that going to be the biggest and most necessary change, knowing that Josh Allen is going to be able to put up about 30 points per game?
22: Well, that's always been the case, even though, Sean McDermott, came from a defensive, is known for his defensive, background. The defense is the one that seemed to come up short a lot come the crunch time. That said, a lot of people forget that the Bills offense turned over the ball 5 times last year in that loss, in the 33-30 overtime loss to Denver. So the offense did play a role in that loss when you turn over the ball 5 times, including Josh Allen had 4 turnovers, 2 interceptions and 2 lost fumbles. In the big picture, Joe Brady wants the same aggressive approach to defense to match his offense for his team to have the overall same identity. Sean McDermott's defense was mostly bend but don't break. Give up a lot of yards, but stop them in the red zone. That worked to a degree, but it didn't work in the bigger picture. Jim Leonard, a former Bill, who's kind of risen up the ranks, has a very aggressive mindset, aggressive vision for what he wants his defense to be. They're moving to a 3-4 style of defense and taking advantage of really moving around some of the pass rushers in different to keep offenses guessing as to where Bradley Chubb may be, where Michael Hoke might be, where Greg Russo might be. So the big question is, when you make that kind of transition, when they're going to have 5 new starters from last year, no matter how you count it up, when you do all that, how quickly is this defense going to gel? Again, it's back to we'll see. I like the idea to be more aggressive, but being more aggressive also leads to the potential of big plays, giving up big plays. So how this all balances out, we'll see, because one of the Bills' defense's issues over the last 6 years that they failed to address has been a pass rush. And they're hoping that by design they can fix that or address that or improve that this year under Jim Leonard.
0: The final one is DJ Moore. Of course, sure. You know, you have a great running back. James Cooks is was unbelievable and will probably be again. But DJ Moore is one of those question marks, right? 1,300 yards 2 years ago, 966, and then a little less time. But, you know, the Bears had been drafting young receivers, and they got more playing time than DJ. So what are your expectations, Bills Mafia's expectations, and team expectations for what DJ Moore will be able to contribute as a former unquestioned number one receiver? Can he be that again in Buffalo?
22: At 29, I think he can, and I think he's got the ability for it. And we saw, you know, a lot is going to be made about this one play that happened in training camp, in practice. I think it was Tuesday, where Josh Allen essentially just threw the ball up. DJ Moore outran three defenders and made a catch in the end zone, tumbled down. Obviously, this is not tackling. The pass rush wasn't, you know, this is practice still. So, but it was a glimpse at what the possibility is, and something that the Bills haven't had really since Stephon Diggs. I don't blame them for trading Stephon Diggs, because I think some of the issues and some of the internal issues that happened developed over the course of his time here in Buffalo kind of made his more, he wore out his welcome. Let's put it to you that way. But I do question why the Bills kind of never sought to replace him with somebody like a DJ Moore. And I think we're finally at that point, 2 years after Diggs was traded, that they have that guy who can make defenses a little bit more honest and have to protect deep to open things up on offense. We'll see. Again, this is early August. Like you said, we've got, you know, no NFL game has been played yet, even preseason up until tonight. But I do like the promise and the mention that DJ Moore, he's faster than I think than people expect. He's very quick in his routes, and I think he can build, he's quickly built that trust with Josh Allen. And I think that is a very big piece of the offense moving forward.
0: Their schedule is...
22: I don't worry about the schedule, Jamie. I don't care. You know, because everybody brings up the schedule. But, you know, look at last year. Oh, my gosh, they're playing the Chiefs. The Chiefs didn't make the playoffs last year. There's always teams that fall off. Baltimore didn't make the playoffs last year, and they beat them by a whisker in the opener. But... this is a team that should win 11 games. No matter what the schedule is, line them up, they should win 11 games. I don't care where or when they're playing. It's the schedule is a schedule, and they should compete for the division. And again, they should win 11 games. The schedule doesn't, no, if the Bills miss the playoffs, no one's going to say, well, the schedule was tough. No, the thing is, the Bills will have missed the playoffs, and that is unacceptable here in Buffalo.
0: But in week 5, you can't tell me that people aren't going to start talking about Super Bowl potential preview when they go to L.A. and play the Rams.
22: Well, sure. Yeah, I can see that. And, I mean, you know, they've had tough schedules. This is the second-place schedule that they're facing. While New England faces a first-place schedule, the Bills have had first-place schedules in the past and gone past them. Yeah, that's going to be a great game. But what's it going to prove? Because the Bills have beaten the Chiefs in the regular season, what, 5 times in the last 6 years, but they've never beaten them in the playoffs. So yeah, it'll be intriguing. I think the opener against Houston is going to be interesting to see. And then they play Detroit, right? You know, in 5 days to open for their home opener. So yeah, those are going to be two interesting, intriguing games. But again, I think in the big picture, the expectation is and should be that this team wins 11 games. And however, whichever ones they win, you know, 11 games gets you in the playoffs pretty much.
0: Well, John, we'll leave it there. Thanks so much for joining us here in Saskatchewan today. Be well.
22: No problem. Thanks, Jamie.
0: That is John Warrow joining us from the Associated Press. Upstate New York covers it all, and the PWHL for the AP as the Bills. Here we go again. But they're always, I always want to pick them to be in the Super Bowl, but they never do it. And I want to look at it and go, well, maybe this is the year. Maybe this is the year for the Bills. And Josh Allen, he is a guy I love watching on Sundays. Like when I crack open DAZN on Sundays, and with my Apple TV, I can split it four ways on my screen. The Bill, if the Bills are playing, they're one of the four games I'm watching. Automatic. No questions asked. Because of Josh Allen and the entertainment value. But man, when are they ever going to break through? Do you believe Bills Mafia out there? Do you believe this is the year? This is the time. But that schedule, both the Patriots and the Bills schedule, is not friendly.

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2: Jamie Nye with you here in the Green Zone. Hope you're having a good Thursday. Still to come, AJ Jakubik, the play-by-play voice of the Ottawa Red Blacks, will be here just past 4 o'clock to talk about another tough season in Ottawa and what to expect tomorrow from the Red Blacks with a change of defensive coordinator, Geno Lewis getting cut. Looks like AJ Allen got a demotion in the lineup as well. The Rough Riders linebacker last year, now pushed as a backup in Ottawa. We'll see how that goes. Darby, thanks for the text. She brought it up. What happened last night on social media might have been a little bit of a surprise from Kelly Rudy.
3: On June 19th, I was told that my contract was not going to be renewed for the upcoming season. So, big changes in my life. But when I think back, I have to go all the way to the summer of 1980. I got drafted by the Islanders and played in the NHL until 1998 when I retired from there. And then I jumped right into broadcasting for the next 28 years of my life. And I look back and I thank you, the viewer. You might have hated me or loved me. I'm okay with either.
2: So Kelly Rudy announced that Sportsnet, that was June 19th, is 5 days after the Stanley Cup. So, you know, agent reaches out, up to a contract, what about it? And Sportsnet said, we're not doing an extension, Kelly. Thanks for your time. There are rumors that other changes are coming, but Kelly is the first to make it public that he won't be back on Hockey Night in Canada. But he did add there will be an Act 3 for Kelly Rudy. What that is, we'll wait and see. I always appreciated talking hockey with Kelly Rudy here on the Green Zone. We thank him for all the times he spent during Stanley Cup Finals and everything else, hopping on the Green Zone with us. And maybe we'll chat hockey soon. We'll see what Act 3 has in store for Kelly Rudy. Next, AJ Jakubik, Ottawa Red Blacks play-by-play man, right here on 980 CJME and 650 CKOM.
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1: From the national newsroom of the Canadian Press, I'm Don Mitchell. Prime Minister Mark Carney reaffirmed a commitment to Canada's supply management system and highlighted a need to protect Canada's dairy sector. The PM on Thursday, pointing to the Liberals' choice of candidate in an upcoming by-election as proof of that loyalty. Daniel Gobe will run for the Liberals in the Chicoutimi-Lafayette by-election set for August 31st. Gobe served as the chair of the Quebec Dairy Producers Association and as a board member for the Dairy Farmers of Canada. Supply management has been cited by the U.S. as a key irritant in current trade negotiations, and President Donald Trump repeated that message at a rally in Las Vegas this week. Meanwhile, political pressure has ramped up on the federal Liberal government after a Canadian working at NATO was accused of spying for a foreign country.
2: Conservative leader Pierre Poilievre says Prime Minister Mark Carney has some explaining to do after a Canadian intern at NATO's headquarters was arrested on espionage charges. Allegations yet to be tested in court, but raise concerns about Canada's screening and intelligence gathering.
3: Why is it that we keep learning about national security threats to our country from foreign governments?
2: Carney says there's not much he can say about it publicly right now.
4: Look, it's an active investigation, so I'm limited in what I can say.
2: Ottawa has not made clear if it's launched internal reviews of its security policies over the incident. Kyle Duggan, The Canadian Press, Ottawa.
1: Authorities in Thailand say there are deaths in a Friday shooting at a high school in Nonthaburi province. Royal Thai police confirmed the shooting happened northwest of Bangkok. The permanent secretary for the Interior Ministry told local media that the shooter was a student who remained inside the school. Toronto police say two suspects have been arrested in last week's shooting at the U.S. consulate, which was the second such incident at the building this year. Chief Superintendent Joe Matthews says the suspects also allegedly committed arson in Caledon 3 days before the consulate shooting.
5: At approximately 9:45 p.m. on July 24th, the two accused driving a different stolen vehicle stopped at a gas station in the Kingston Road and McCallan Road area where they filled their red jerry can with gasoline. They then traveled to a residential neighborhood in the Queen Street West and Mississauga Road area of Caledon where they allegedly poured gasoline on a vehicle parked in a driveway and set it on fire.
1: Police Chief Myron Demkew says the suspects are a 19-year-old man and 15-year-old boy. And finally, clinics and the technicians who run their tests are uncertain about Alberta's new self-referral diagnostic program. As of Friday, patients can book their own MRIs and CT scans without a doctor's referral if they pay up front. It caught Tony Alcazar by surprise. He's the owner of the just-opened Aurora Diagnostic Imaging in Edmonton.
6: There's no clear mechanism yet for a diagnostic imaging clinic, how it's going to play it out so far. So I'm still keeping my ears open for the news or, like, you know, those big players here in Edmonton.
1: Alcazar says he'll likely see how larger clinics proceed before making his decision. This is the Canadian Press. In sports, the Chicago Cubs squeaked by the Toronto Blue Jays 3-2 in 11 innings in a makeup game today. The Cubs scored the winning run on catcher Brandon Valenzuela's throwing error, trying to pick up Pete Crow Armstrong, stealing third. A game at Wrigley Field between the two clubs back on June 21st was postponed because of weather. Toronto heads to Philadelphia for a three-game set against the Phillies starting tomorrow. Another Canadian has been bounced from the National Bank Open, this time in women's doubles. Ottawa's Gabriela Dabrowski and Russian partner Ekaterina Alexandrova dropped a three-set decision to Americans Coco Gauff and Katie McNally. Dabrowski's pairing had a match ball in the tiebreaker, but they couldn't convert. And Brady Lister drilled an 11-yard field goal with 11 seconds left to play as the Toronto Argos slipped past the Calgary Stampeders 33-30. Unbelievably, it was Toronto's home opener as the Argos had to spend the first seven games on the road as BMO Field was used as a FIFA World Cup venue. From the Canadian Press, I'm Don Mitchell.
7: I'm Jacob Bamhauer with your 650 CKOM news update. A Saskatoon courtroom is hearing how a fiery crash on Idlewild Drive changed the life of an 82-year-old man. Sentencing began for the teenager accused of being behind the crash. The court heard that the 14-year-old was driving a stolen SUV at roughly 140 kilometers an hour when it struck the man's cargo van. Premier Scott Moe says he's more confident about the future of Kuzma than he has been in months. Moe recently met with American officials as the August 19th deadline for new U.S. tariff approaches. Prime Minister Mark Carney says Canada has options to respond, but Moe says he does not expect those options to include withholding oil, potash, or uranium. Gas prices are falling across Saskatchewan, but the relief may not last. Some stations have cut prices by up to 20 cents a liter, but Gas Buddy says oil prices have already began climbing again. And a traffic stop on Highway 1 has led to the seizure of more than 10 kilograms of cocaine. A 33-year-old British Columbia woman is charged with possession for purpose of trafficking and possession of property obtained by crime. Your CKOM weather, Friday mainly sunny and 22, Friday night partly cloudy with a low of 10, then on Saturday sunny and 24. That's your 650 CKOM news update. I'm Jacob Bamhauer.
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8: In about a half an hour, I'm going to open up the fan line, Saskatchewan. And we're going to talk to you about the level of concern you have heading in against the 0-7 Ottawa Redblacks as this six-game injured list for the Riders. It's honestly ridiculous. You look at 1, 2, 3, 4, 5, pretty much 6 starters, and then a bunch of depth pieces behind that for the Rough Riders. 7 starters, if you include Zach Fry on the one-game injured list. For this week's game, including some stars. No Roland Milligan still, no Tavon Campbell, no Sam Emilis, no Kian Schaefer-Baker, no AJ Ouellette. But it is the 0-7 Ottawa Redblacks, so we're going to talk about your level of concern. But first, we're going to talk about the Redblacks with their play-by-play voice from TSN Radio in Ottawa. It's AJ Jakubik joining us here on the Green Zone again. AJ, how's your day?
9: I'm just counting all the starters at Ottawa. I think it's 7 on the other side as well in the 6 game. So I don't want to hear.
8: Oh, guaranteed win for the Riders then, AJ. There you go.
9: Saskatchewan, okay, Jamie. I don't want to hear any of these tears about how many injured guys. You got an 0-7 team coming in with 7 starters on the 6 game as well. I don't want to hear any of these built-in excuses from you guys here in the Prairies. I'm getting that right off my chest right now.
8: There you go.
9: No tears, no built-in excuses. Ottawa's lost 13 in a row, and they got 7 guys in the 6 game that are starters as well. So there are no excuses for Saskatchewan to lose tomorrow night's game.
8: Okay. So now that that's out of the way, what's going on, AJ?
9: It's great to be in Regina.
8: Well, it's great
9: to be in the Prairies.
8: But with Ottawa, and you look at the 0-7 start, I talked to AJ Allen this week. He says he's shocked. You also have, everybody has to be shocked. I'm shocked the Ottawa Redblacks are 0-7. How has it started so slow for a team that on paper looked like it was going to be better than the last couple of seasons?
9: Yeah, it's a great question. And they look good in preseason as well. Like, it's interesting. They go to Montreal. Montreal's playing their ones. Ottawa's playing, you know, half of their ones. Not even, probably like a third of their ones. And they go out and they're better. 1v1 in that half. And Montreal, for me, is probably the best team in the CFL this year. I think Saskatchewan's up there. Edmonton's up there. But, you know, I feel like, you know, if there's one team that, you know, if I needed Ottawa to win a game to save my life and I could get rid of one team, I would get rid of Montreal. That would be the team that I would pick to get rid of. And Saskatchewan's a good team. They lost some key guys on defense, a number of them to Ottawa for sure. And, this is not going to be an easy game. But what went wrong? I mean, yeah, it's a great question. They started against an Edmonton team that came out with something to prove. And then week two, like I said it to Dave Naylor, I said, I know it sounds crazy and stupid, but this feels like a must win. And then they got blown out at home against Toronto. And you thought, like you look at the schedule and yeah, I mean, they've played, you know, halves of football and three quarters of football. Like they played a good half in Montreal, but lost by 2 points. They played a pretty good three quarters against Saskatchewan. They played pretty good three quarters against Winnipeg, but this team isn't good enough to play two thirds of a football game and expect to win. And you know, it's unfortunate that they seem to have a very front-loaded schedule the way it's worked out because of how good Edmonton is and because of a lot of Montreal and Saskatchewan. But, you know, that's the way it works out sometimes. And, yeah, it's just been, you know, the defense has been terrible, which is why they moved on from the defensive coordinator in Will Fields. And the offense, you know, at times has moved the football, but they've struggled with short yardage. They've struggled with the red zone. And so it just feels like there's always something. And to win games when you probably have the ninth best starter in the league, you need your three phases to be working in conjunction with one another, and that just hasn't happened all season.
8: So you mentioned the Will Fields move, the defensive coordinator moves on. Ryan Dinwiddie said earlier this week that he's mentioned a few things to Will, but it fell on deaf ears on trying to change some things up. So what do you expect to see from a very veteran coach in the Canadian Football League and Jeff Reinbold with a week's notice trying to get this defense ready to go against Saskatchewan? Do you think there's anything dramatic that you're going to see different just scheme-wise or philosophy-wise from the Red Blacks defense this week?
9: Yeah, just I think simplification. I think that's the biggest thing. You know, they talked about players thinking too much and not doing enough. And I feel like that's probably the biggest thing that we're going to see week over week. We'll see if it works. I mean, they brought in a lot of good players in the offseason. I mean, I talked to people in Saskatchewan, and, you know, when I talked about Hava Baldonado and CJ Revis and AJ Allen, all I heard was good things across the board. And look, Baldonado's hurt, so that hasn't helped. But, you know, the problem on defense is, like, none of the new players have been hit. Like, AJ Allen's lost his starting job. Like, this is a guy who's supposed to be a ratio breaker, and he's lost his starting job to Lucas Cormier. Now, he's still going to be on the field. He's going to play, I don't know, maybe 40% of the snaps, maybe more. We'll see how it plays out. But, you know, that's a pretty good indication, as they brought all these players in the offseason, and none of them have hit. And I think a lot of that, I don't think they all became bad players overnight or underachieving players overnight. I feel like, you know, they needed to do something drastic. And, you know, I feel like that's probably the move that, you know, could change the course of their season. You know, at 0-7, no one's made the playoffs in CFL history. Maybe that changes next year with our awesome playoff format where 8 of 9 teams make it. But, you know, certainly we haven't seen it so far. You know, I'm not expecting Ottawa to run the table and find a way to get into the playoffs this year, even win, say, 7 games, which maybe gets you second in the East. Right now, you just want to see if they can win a football game. And, you know, it's not easy when all of a sudden you make this change and you move on from Geno Lewis, you move on from Shakur Brown as well. And, you know, maybe it shakes things up, but, you know, with Saskatchewan, Winnipeg, Montreal all on the road the next 3 weeks, and I'm not a big believer in the Bombers, but it's still a tough place to play. You know, you just wonder when that first win might come. So, you know, I will say this, like, it does feel like the perfect trap game after Saskatchewan won a big one last week in Edmonton, but, you know, good teams, and especially Grey Cup champions, they usually don't fall for that like some of the other teams around the league might. So it's, you know, I'm not coming in here guns a-blazing and saying Ottawa's going to win this football game. I'm just hoping it looks different and they look a lot more competitive on defense and they look, you know, a lot more composed if they get under the red zone as many times as they have in recent weeks once they get there, because that's been another utter disaster in recent weeks.
8: How close do you think this is getting, AJ, that McLeod Bethel-Thompson will start playing more at the quarterback position?
9: I don't get the sense it's close. Jake, I think, has played well the last couple of weeks for the most part, and we've seen progression. Again, some of their issues have just been, like, they're up 26-9 on Winnipeg and, you know, fell apart in a lot of different areas. So they played 3 pretty good quarters. So you weren't going to pull the trigger after that game. And then the last game, like, you give up 500 yards on defense and it looked like it could have been a lot worse. Like, it just looked like whatever Montreal wanted to do, they were doing. On the offensive side of the ball, they actually moved the ball pretty decently. against a quality defense. But again, it was just a disaster in the red zone and disaster when it comes to short yardage. So not all of that is on Jake Mayer. I don't get the sense that, you know, there's anything imminent on that front. But look, you're 0-7. So if all of a sudden you get, you know, let's say you do get a bad half of football, then maybe you look to make a change. So we'll see how it plays out. I mean, he was number three. He had a family issue to deal with back home last week, so he didn't practice all week. So he was number three on the depth chart last week. But back to number two this week, and certainly McLeod knows the offense and you know, has been around the block. So if they need to go down that road, then I'm sure he'll be ready to go.
8: The final one, AJ, and that's just because Rider Nation is almost obsessed. They're almost obsessed now with these receiver injuries with Geno Lewis. Like, they're very obsessed. Is he coming here? Should they sign him? They should sign him. A lot of Rider Nation is looking at Geno to maybe come in and help out with some receiver injuries. What was he a bad apple in Ottawa? Why, again, was Geno Lewis shown the door from a football team after an 0-7 start?
9: Yeah, I mean, no one told me he was a bad apple. You know, my dealings with him were positive. Look, I mean, there's definitely times where he wanted the ball. But, you know, Ryan Dinwiddie talked about mistakes, said there were too many mistakes. So, like, it was a football thing, I think, more than anything, that, you know, they just thought if you're going to make a move from a receiver and, you know, like, he's pretty high-priced guy or was, coming into the partway through the season where you're going to be fully guaranteed, like, he was the guy that you were going to move on from. So it's unfortunate for Geno. I mean, look, the catch he made against Winnipeg, that two-point convert a couple of weeks ago, shows like he's still got some game. Has he had the type of separation that he maybe had in the past? Probably not. So, you know, I think short-term, could he help a team? Sure, absolutely. But, yeah, I'm not 100% sure where he's at. Someone told me that he reminded him of Jermaine Copeland towards the end of his career in the CFL. So, you know, a guy that still had some game but just wasn't getting the same type of separation and really had to, you know, use his smarts to find ways to get open and win some of those one-on-one balls that he's really good at getting. So, yeah, I mean, I don't know if he's going to be the answer for a CFL team if they're looking for an all-star caliber receiver, but for someone, a team that's, you know, down some bodies, can he still come in and do a job? I mean, he had over 1,000 yards receiving last year, so I still think, you know, there's a capable receiver there, but probably just not one that's going to go out and dominate the way he did earlier in his career.
8: AJ Jakubik, play-by-play voice of the Ottawa Redblacks, getting set for the Riders and the Red Blacks tomorrow. And AJ, I agree. I hope it's a competitive game tomorrow. But don't worry, Rider Nation, they got their excuses built in. It's all ready to go if they lose to Ottawa tomorrow.
9: Well, looking forward to it. Look forward to seeing you there tomorrow. And, yeah, always great being here. So looking forward to what should be a great atmosphere. And hopefully we get a good competitive football game. There's been a lot of them this year around the CFL, but I'm kind of that guy on the outside of the party waving, hey, I'm here too. I'd like to watch some entertaining, good competitive football too. And unfortunately, it just hasn't been there consistently week after week. So we'll see what we get tomorrow night.
8: That is AJ Jakubik, the play-by-play voice on TSN Radio in Ottawa with the Red Blacks. More to come, including your concern level, Rider Nation. All the injuries. But AJ just broke it down. Ottawa's got a lot of injuries too. So both teams are banged up going in. One team's 0-7, the other team's 5-2. After talking to AJ, I think I lowered my, I said about a 5, maybe a 6 on level of concern. After talking to AJ, I'm maybe tuning that down just a little bit for the Riders and Ottawa tomorrow. Of course, the Green Zone pregame show at 5 o'clock, as always, right here on 980 CJME and 650 CKOM.
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12: 60 years ago, in 1965, it was prophetically declared, potash buying from this province to aid man in growing more the world over. In 1965, it was also written that potash production and the search for new resources will continue here as long as large parts of the world's population lack sufficient food, as long as there is land requiring only fertilization to make it productive for Hunk's newspaper supplement, entirely about potash in Saskatchewan. It was created for the 1965 Saskatchewan Potash Show. It's 60 years old. It states, Saskatoon, the host city and hub of the world's potash industry, welcomes visitors with a wish that, as the industry prospers, so may mankind benefit. To see the entire supplement, go to prosperitysaskatchewan.ca and select the Documents tab for the 1965 Saskatchewan Potash Show. I'm Eric Anderson from CIMSA.
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13: 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I'm Paul Martin.
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8: Well, all of a sudden, it's a busy night of sports. It's kind of the dog days of summer a little bit there for a while after the World Cup wrapped up. But tonight, the preseason of the National Football League gets going with the Panthers and the Cardinals in the Hall of Fame game. Of course, five new inductees into the Canton Pro Football Hall of Fame, including Drew Brees, kicker Adam Vinatieri, Luke Kuechly, former running back of the 49ers, Roger Craig, champion Larry Fitzgerald, are the inductees. So that game is going on tonight. Then you have the CEBL playoffs tonight. You have the River Lions and the Shooting Stars. They're going head-to-head, but remember, tonight, The Saskatoon Mamba takes on Winnipeg and the Sea Bears at 6:30. That one's on TSN Plus. The other Western Conference semifinal in Vancouver is on TSN 5 a little bit later on tonight. So good luck to the Mamba tonight back in the playoffs. Coming up next, we're opening up the fan line. Call in. You're hearing the injuries pile up for the Riders. Are you getting concerned or not with the 0-7 Red Blacks in town? This is 980 CJME and 650 CKOM.
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7: I'm Jacob Bamhauer with your 650 CKOM news update. A Saskatoon courtroom is hearing how a fiery crash on Idlewild Drive changed the life of an 82-year-old man. Sentencing began for the teenager accused of being behind the crash. The court heard that the 14-year-old was driving a stolen SUV at roughly 140 kilometers an hour when it struck the man's cargo van. Premier Scott Moe says he's more confident about the future of Kuzma than he has been in months. will recently met with American officials as the August 19th deadline for new U.S. tariff approaches. Prime Minister Mark Carney says Canada has options to respond, but Mo says he does not expect those options to include withholding oil, potash, or uranium. Gas prices are falling across Saskatchewan, but the relief may not last. Some stations have cut prices by up to 20 cents a liter, but Gas Buddy says oil prices have already begun climbing again. And the traffic stop on Highway 1 has led to the seizure of more than 10 kilograms of cocaine. A 33-year-old British Columbia woman is charged with possession for purpose of trafficking and possession of property obtained by crime. Your CKOM weather, Friday mainly sunny and 22, Friday night partly cloudy with a low of 10, then on Saturday sunny and 24. That's your 650 CKOM news update. I'm Jacob Bamhauer.
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25: I'm going to be honest with you, Saskatchewan. I always am. I can't wait for 5 o'clock tomorrow, the Green Zone pregame show, when Belton Johnson opens that door. We say our hellos, and he goes in front of the microphone right in front of me, and then we begin, and I ask him, after the week he's had at SGI doing your insurance needs, are you still guaranteeing a win tonight with Sam Emelis on the sixth game and Kian Schaefer-Baker on the sixth game and Tavon Campbell on the sixth game? No fullbacks. So Nick Weeb might have to help out, although they did add an extra offensive lineman this week. But when you, like the Nationals that are going down, like their depth, just at the national level, like the Canadians you need. Emelis, Campbell, Runge, Owachi, Corte Moore, Crawford the long snapper, Kian Schaefer-Baker, Ali Satt, Zach Fry. Like, all those add up. And sadly, the loss of Jaden Dahlke as well this season. Like all those things are, what is that? 1, 2, 3, 4, 5, 6, 7, 8, 9, 10 Canadians who would be on the starting lineup. That's 10 deep. So from 21 Canadians, now you're at 31 Canadians. That's what the Riders are up against. So I'm asking you this question here on the Green Zone. We talked about it on Tuesday, truth or trash. Is it a guaranteed win? A lot of you were trash, but a lot of you said they're going to win. Like, I think they're going to win, but I'm not guaranteeing anything. What's your level of concern today with the Rough Riders against the Red Blacks with the frustrating amount of injuries that this team is facing? Let's go to Jonathan and Warman to get us started. Jonathan, your level of concern, scale of 0, not concerned whatsoever, to 10, you're hitting the panic button and might be predicting a red-black victory.
1: Well, as an Esks fan, I'm Riders are my second team, okay? So really, I don't have a dog in the hunt in this, but as watching from an Eskimos glass sort of thing, I think there should be, my risk is sitting at around 3.5. And that's what it was when you put the question out at 2:00, and that's what it is still now.
25: It's still now. Even though A.J. Jakubik matched me with the lengthy list of injuries that Ottawa is facing.
1: And the reason is because look where they've been sitting all season long. Look where the Riders are. You have, even though they're starting, their list is just as long as the Riders, they are still sitting. You can't get any worse than the worst. Unlike the Riders, where they are, they're third in the CFL if you go from all 9 teams, correct?
25: Yes.
1: Yeah, see, the Riders have something to lose, where the Red Blacks, they don't have anything to lose.
25: Yeah, some of those injuries might give opportunities for younger guys to come up and be better than the starter. So Jonathan's at a 3.5. He says the Riders are his second team, but he's an Edmonton CFL fan. He believes they should just go back to Esks, not Eskimos, just go back to Esks. But he says 3.5. That's what Rider Nation's level of concern should be going up against the 0-7 Red Blacks. I was at a 5 earlier. And part of this is that trap game thing. Trevor Harris and Corey Mace brought it up today. 2024, the 0-7 Edmonton Elks up against the 5-2 Rough Riders. Wild. Here we are, 5-2 Rough Riders against the 0-7 Red Blacks. They came into Mosaic Stadium and Trey Ford put up 42 points on the Riders. So that's where the Riders' head's at for those who lived it, which is don't be looking past anybody. And Corey Mace, and someone said it earlier as well, has drilled it into this team. 1-0, it doesn't matter what their record is. We need to do what we do at a high level to win football games. So maybe what you've seen over the last couple of years will calm your concern level against the Red Blacks. And some of the other scar tissue that's built up watching them lose games like this. And we've seen it. That game in 2024, a lot of people are citing the 2003 Tiger Cats at 0-12. The only win of the season came against the Rough Riders, who finished the season, I think, 11-7 that year. Where those, what feels like a should-win football game, all of a sudden gets real weird on the green and white. 1-877-332-8255 is the fan line here on the Green Zone. So let me know now, where's your level of concern getting ready for tomorrow's game against Ottawa? Daryl even said guarantee. Yeah, why not? Guarantee the win against Ottawa. Belton's saying it.
8: when your depth starts to get depleted, it's hard. It's very hard to keep that level of play that has you at 5-2 up there. Some people are reaching out to me on social media, on X. Brendan, thanks for the text. He pointed out the Riders were 5-1 without KSB and Emelis last year in those six games. Dante Myers stepped up. Tommy Neal stepped up. So can Weeb, Johnny Johnson III be those two this year? Johnny Johnson III is my guy to watch tomorrow to have a breakout football game, by the way. Not sure we're going to see much of Daniel Weeb. Might be a little, he might be another injury, but he's staying on the roster right now, but he's not starting. Dylan Jetty will get his first start, and Deshaun Mims will join Dell Duncan Busby as the three starting Canadian receivers. Let's go to Tom in Saskatoon. Tom, what are you thinking today? Is this a, are you concerned or not?
0: I'm not concerned. And really justifiably so. I believe as a team, we have the best record for winning close games. So even if it were to become a close game, the odds certainly favor Saskatchewan over Ottawa. Our depth is been demonstrated not only this year, but it's been demonstrated in past years, last year as well. My only concern is how our Canadian fleet is being depleted through injury. And I think one of the spark plugs is that Daniel Weeb guy, but unfortunately, if you're saying he may be injured,
8: he's still on the depth chart. He's still on the roster tomorrow, but he's not starting. Not injured, hurt. There's a difference. Are you hurt or are you injured? If you hurt, you know, stay in there and grind it out. Injured, okay, you're coming off the depth chart. But it is Mims, it is Jetty who will get the start with Dell Duncan Busby. They're moving Keyshawn Johnson into the slot with Johnny Johnson III for your three slot receivers. So we'll see what that looks like tomorrow against Ottawa. So Tom, not all that concerned. Scott, what about you here on the Green Zone? How concerned, panicked are you?
9: I have concern, but I'm not ready to panic yet. From what I've seen from the depth of this team, like Edward, I had no idea who he was at the beginning of the season, and he's fit into the defense absolutely seamlessly. The plays that Dell Duncan Busby has made over the last several weeks, the few couple catches that Deshaun Mims has made, the few flashes that Daniel Weeb has shown. I love throwing an extra O lineman onto the roster. We can see some power run football. I'm actually really excited about this game. I think it could be a good one.
8: All righty. So Scott, he's a little bit concerned, but nowhere near panicked with the injuries. And that's what helped them win last year when it was Dell Duncan Busby getting forced in or Tommy Neal getting forced to play more time with some of the Canadian receiver injuries that were going on with the Rough Riders. You know, Joe Robustelli had to step up last year and showed. And what we've seen from Jeremy O'Day and Kyle Carson and the rest of the football ops crew, they're okay at finding some talent. They've been able to go next man up and not miss a beat. And great shout out to Jonathan Edward. Been around speed for days and fits the scheme and understands it from his time in Toronto with Corey Mace and company and doing well. Now you get Nelson Lacombo back into the lineup. He'll fill the corner spot left by Tavon Campbell. 1-877-332-8255. The injury list is completely annoying, frustrating for all involved with the Saskatchewan Rough Riders, from the president and CEO to season ticket holders to those who watch the odd game from time to time. All of them frustrated over the injuries, but they're still going to be in Ottawa tomorrow, right? This is 980 CJME and 650 CKOM.
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14: A recent survey for Royal LePage says half the people living in Canada's three major cities would consider moving to a center with more affordable housing if they could secure a job. And the survey ranked Regina as the most affordable capital city in the country, and overall, number five. I'm Paul Martin.
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2: 1-877-332-8255. That's the number to call here on the Green Zone if you want to weigh in on how much concern you have with the Riders and the Red Blacks. Greg pointing out there's no such thing as a guaranteed win in the CFL this year. Ottawa almost beat Montreal a couple of weeks ago with the Rough Riders beat up. They can't guarantee anything. But I'll guarantee it will be a close game tomorrow night, says Greg in Regina. Interesting. When it comes to injuries for the Saskatchewan Rough Riders, Corey Mace was talking about the concern he has.
9: You never want a list to keep growing like that, but it's just, you know, there's no, what can we do about it, right? None of those guys want to get hurt. So, I would say looking at it, you know, is there a bunch of season endings? No, which is good in my opinion. But in the meantime, yeah, whether it's we're bringing different guys in or, you know, we're just relying heavily on the guys that we got, ball games will be played and we want to win those. So, people got to be ready for that.
2: Exactly. And that's Corey Mace's attitude. This breeds the opportunity you want, right? You look at a young man in the face who's been on the practice roster the last couple of weeks, and you look at him and go, you wanted this. You wanted an opportunity to prove that you should be on the game day roster. So here you are with an opportunity to do just that. And it's that type of culture and those type of players who don't miss a beat and study the playbook. I was talking to Deshaun Mims today, who's starting in the receiving corps, about just that. And he said it's constant. Go get home, grab dinner, and study every day, because you want to be able to play any situation at any time and be ready for it. Because when Trevor Harris does that quick

0: three-step drop, and he wants to fire it within a second or two of getting the snap from center, you better be in the right place and ready to catch that ball. So that's the work Deshaun Mims and Dylan Jetty, I assume, are putting in. And Dell Duncan Busby definitely has been. That, okay, Sam Emelis and Kian Schaefer-Baker are out again. They missed time together last year as well. And the Riders not only survived, but thrived on that. But when it came to Campbell and Schaefer-Baker's injuries, Corey Mace was asked if these could be potential season ending.
1: Maybe one. I'll let you kind of guess. But maybe not. So, like I said, we're at that part of the season where you can't totally scratch guys off the list, you know, for the year. So, but yeah, maybe one of them.
0: I'm having a hard time trying to decide which one. I know I said I'll let you guess. Like, Tavon Campbell's looked bad with the sling, and he was in a sling earlier. But is it a broken bone? Because those heal. Now, if it's like a pec tear or something, but they said forearm. So bones can heal and get restructured. And as a DB, he can go out and probably play, what are we, like October-ish, maybe. So, but that's could be close to season ending. Kian's injury is a knee injury. And who knows? Like, it didn't look really bad in the game, but any time where the knee just buckles a little bit, that could be a significant ligament injury that you need surgery on. So I don't want to speculate really on either, on which one it is that could be lost for the season, but that's no, you already have, you know, Roland Milligan Jr. Likely done for the regular season. So we continue here on the Green Zone. Tomorrow, 5 o'clock, Green Zone pregame show.
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1: From the national newsroom of the Canadian Press, I'm Rob Westgate. BC is getting some backup. Premier David Eby has welcomed firefighters from Mexico for a two-week deployment to relieve crews with the BC Wildfire Service. And more are on the way from other parts of Canada and the world. And with all the extra help, Eby says the service is assuring him it has sufficient resources for the time being.
2: You know, that key question of do we need additional resources was answered for me quite firmly by the Wildfire Service. It says, look, if we had double the number of wildfighters in the early days up at the Big Bar of Fire, it wouldn't have made a difference.
1: The Wildfire Service has warned of intensifying conditions expected in the coming weeks, and Eby says people who receive evacuation orders should comply to protect themselves and emergency crews. Prime Minister Mark Carney says trade negotiations with the U.S. had turned, quote, nasty after U.S. President Donald Trump mocked its neighbor and its leadership while threatening to expand tariffs. Carney says Canada remains engaged in the negotiations despite Trump's comments.
3: Whatever adjective is used, yes, we're standing up for Canadian workers, for Canadian businesses, as we always have from the start. And from the start, our focus has been on what we can control, and that's investing in protecting our jobs, investing in the future.
1: During a speech this week in Las Vegas, Trump said he loved the people of Canada, but called them nasty. The University of Calgary will house a new quantum research hub for the country's defense sector. The hub will form a group to work on defense technology for the Canadian military. Federal Defense Minister David McGuinty says quantum technology will change how Canada defends itself.
4: They will redefine navigation when GPS is denied, communications when networks are contested, sensing when adversaries seek to remain invisible, and computing at speeds that will transform what is possible across defense, security, and industry.
1: The upcoming hub in Calgary is the third of its kind in Canada, announced by the federal government, with a Halifax hub focusing on maritime security and another in Montreal looking at drone technology. And finally, U.S. President Donald Trump is waving off concerns over his country's stockpile of critical air defense missiles. The dismissal comes after a leak suggested munitions for both the THAAD and Patriot missile systems were extremely low following the months-long war with Iran. ABC News senior Pentagon reporter Luis Martinez has more.
5: Making one of these missiles can take a very long time. It's estimated that it takes about 2 years to make an individual Patriot missile and the same time frame for THAAD missiles. There are a lot of components, a lot of sophisticated parts. They all have to be brought in. They all have to be made. How do you expand this significantly? That's the time constraint right now.
1: Trump apparently not concerned at all.
6: We have literally massive amounts of ammunition.
1: Sharing that contention on social media and at the White House. This is the Canadian Press. In sports, starting off with the CFL, Brady Lidster's 11-yard field goal with 11 seconds remaining capped a wild fourth quarter and earned the Toronto Argonauts a 33-30 win over the Calgary Stampeders. Toronto, who is now 4-4, earned the win before 16,160 spectators in its first game this season at BMO Field, which had hosted six World Cup matches. Another Canadian has been bounced from the National Bank Open, this time in the women's doubles. Ottawa's Gabriel Dabrowski and Russian partner Ekaterina Alexandrova dropped a 3-6, 6-3, 11-9 decision to the Americans Coco Gauff and Katie McNally. And finally in the MLB, Blue Jays catcher Brandon Valenzuela's throwing error in the 11th inning cost Toronto. The Chicago Cubs took full advantage of the mistake for a 3-2 win. Valenzuela tried to pick off Pete Crow Armstrong as he stole third base, allowing the National League MVP candidate to score. From the Canadian Press, I'm Rob Westgate.
7: I'm Jacob Bamhauer with your 650 CKOM News Update. A Saskatoon courtroom is hearing how a fiery crash on Idlewild Drive changed the life of an 82-year-old man. Sentencing began for the teenager accused of being behind the crash. The court heard that the 14-year-old was driving a stolen SUV at roughly 140 kilometers an hour when it struck the man's cargo van. Premier Scott Moe says he's more confident about the future of Kuzma than he has been in months. Moe recently met with American officials as the August 19th deadline for new U.S. tariff approaches. Prime Minister Mark Carney says Canada has options to respond, but Moe says he does not expect those options to include withholding oil, potash, or uranium. Gas prices are falling across Saskatchewan, but the relief may not last. Some stations have cut prices by up to 20 cents a liter, but Gas Buddy says oil prices have already began climbing again. And the traffic stop on Highway 1 has led to the seizure of more than 10 kilograms of cocaine. A 33-year-old British Columbia woman is charged with possession for purpose of trafficking and possession of property obtained by crime. Your CKOM weather, Friday mainly sunny and 22, Friday night partly cloudy with a low of 10, then on Saturday sunny and 24. That's your 650 CKOM news update. I'm Jacob Bamhauer.
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8: Good morning and welcome to the show on a Thursday morning. Hope your day is going well. Not going to be a hot day today, actually. Temperature's fairly, I don't want to say cool. Like there's a time of the year where 18 or 19 degrees is what we would love to have. So in the middle of summer, that's the problem. We're at the halfway point of summer right now. Summer is officially, the season is half done. We're, I think, what was the number? 45 days from the start of summer, 45 days from the start of fall. So you just want a hot day. I think if you're thinking of summertime, especially people that have taken this short week off as holidays. A lot of people like to plan their holidays around the fact that Saskatchewan Day was on Monday. So it's already, you don't have to take the full 5 days. If you've got a 5 day work week, you could just take four. Well, I know from our office, there's like a dozen or so people that are away on holidays right now. It's a popular week for sure. So I'm sure those folks, if you're at the lake, you're wanting some sunshine. Today, sadly, not going to be the day that you're going to get heat anyway. Could get some sunshine, but 19, 20 degrees for a lot of the province. Okay, we are into open lines, which means that whether you text or phone, the number's the same, 1-877-332-8255, and we can chat about whatever is on your mind. We just had the premier in for the start of our show today. We talked a bit about the funding of the deed. You heard him say it is absolutely contingent on the federal funding coming through in Saskatoon, Prince Albert, and North Battleford for those event arenas that they are planning there. If the federal funding doesn't come through, well, then I guess it'll have to be a reevaluation as to whether or not this goes through. I also asked the question, is this budgeted money? Was this contained in the budget that was presented this spring? He said, no, it would likely flow. By the time these projects get going, that provincial funding wouldn't flow until likely future budgets. So you would see if it does go forward, it would be baked into future budgets that the province gives. You have thoughts on that? Welcome your texts, your calls, 1-877-332-8255. Lots of things going on around the province. This news that the Regina Co-op Refinery is putting plans together for a 500-bed work camp. I mean, I can tell you where my head went right away, because in 2019, when that whole work stoppage happened at the upgrader, I was chief of police in Regina, and yes, I was, like many people, was involved from a particular angle, from a policing angle. And I can tell you, it didn't matter what decision we made back then. We weren't making friends. We had people from the union and supporters of the union mad. We had people from Federated Co-op and supporters of the industry mad at decisions we were making. There's no easy decisions when it's a labor dispute that ultimately often doesn't lend itself to like a criminal charge, or police often aren't the best instrument to try and keep peace there. I mean, that is essentially what you're trying to do. But the fact that Federated Cooperatives have basically applied for a permit from the city of Regina to develop a work camp, a 500-bed work camp on its site. The company said it would give them flexibility if supplementary resources are required to operate, maintain, or repair the refinery in a variety of circumstances. Well, I mean, the refinery does shutdowns every year. The refinery brings in contract workers every year to do, you know, specialized jobs. They don't need a work camp for that. And when they were asked, by the way, could this be an answer if there was a labor dispute? The spokesman for the refinery said, yeah, that is a potential use. Oh, boy. Here we go again. 6 months that last strike lasted, so we'll see where this one goes. 1-877-332-8255. Also, the suspect in the vandalism at the synagogue in Saskatoon. So this is the one where it happened over the weekend. Congregation Agudas Israel, this synagogue, which is in the Varsity View neighborhood of Saskatoon, while there was a service going on inside, was pelted with eggs, windows, doors, the side of the synagogue, all pelted with eggs. Vehicles in the parking lot also pelted with eggs. So, reported to police. Police start their investigation. And lo and behold, surveillance video shows who this guy, I mean, this guy is very recognizable. There are people right away that would see this still, this picture that was taken from the video, and go, oh, hey, that's so-and-so. He's a full-grown man. He's got a beard, short brown hair. He's wearing a black T-shirt with the word boo and a white ghost on it. Black ball cap. I mean, he is very recognizable. What compels an adult? And I'm not for a second excusing, you know, kids that grab a carton of eggs and go out and throw them, because we know that that happens and there's damage done and all the rest of it. But a full-grown adult to grab a carton of eggs, go to, I mean, clearly a targeted attack. There wasn't vandalism on houses in the area, on other vehicles in the area. It was on the synagogue and cars in the parking lot. What is this idiot's problem? Like, let's just be honest. Who does this? Even if, and I'm not giving him this grace, but even if he says, well, I'm mad at Israel for things that they're doing in the Middle East, do you really, you know, get your pound of flesh by throwing eggs at a building as an adult in Saskatchewan, Canada? Like, give me a break. Anyway, I can't wait to hear who this guy is and what the story is, because the police will get this guy. Unless he's some guy that came here from halfway around the globe, threw eggs, jumped back in his Fiat, and then left. I don't know why he's driving a Fiat, but, and then left. I mean, unless it's something so random as that, this is a guy who they may already know who he is, because the tips will be flowing in. That's exactly what happens when you release a picture like this. The tips flow in. Someone knows who he is. Thank you, by the way, if you are the person or one of the people that calls to the police to help them with this, because it is people like you that keep our community safe by being able to report. Yes, I can tell you who that is. I know it's my neighbor. It's my coworker. It's my whatever. But let's get this guy. Let's find out who he is. Let's hear his name. Let's find out this situation and let's hold him accountable. There was a really good article in the National Post this week by Tasha Carradine, who we've had on this program many times, saying anti-Semitic terrorism is a national emergency and Carney needs to act like it. And the article, I'm not going to go through the whole article, but she talks about the number of incidents, nearly 6,800 incidents, many of them criminal, that have happened in 2025 in Canada. That's like, A Jewish person is 22 more times likely to be a victim of a hate crime than any other Canadian. Any other Canadian. Do we think we have a problem? We have a problem. We need to get to it. So in support of, in this case, the Congregation Agudas Israel Synagogue and all of those that use that as their place of worship, I look forward to hearing about the successful arrest and follow through on the prosecution of whatever charges flow from this idiotic act. Okay. Maybe you want to talk about that. Maybe you don't think it was an idiotic act. I can't imagine why, but opinions are welcome. 1-877-332-8255. You want to talk about that? You want to talk about the call to prayer, which is going to happen again tomorrow in Regina. It's being approved on a week-by-week basis. We've talked about this on the program before. Obviously, there's lots of different schools of thoughts on this one. 1-877-332-8255. What would you like to talk about? We know, by the way, that the union representing WestJet, the cabin crew, has shared the details of the tentative deal reached this week. The Canadian Union of Public Employees says the deal includes more than 18% wage hike over 3 years and a new duty period premium that adds compensation for work that's done on the ground, so when they're not in the air. And there's also an increased time off, higher food, uniform allowances. There's a number of things there. Hasn't been ratified yet. I'm actually going to start there on the phone line because I've got Wayne calling in from Saskatoon with some thoughts on this new deal for flight attendants. Wayne, go ahead.
9: Thank you, Evan. Yeah, so they've got 18% over 6 years, I reckon. Well, they have a very strong union.
8: I think it's 18% over 3 years, Wayne. That's what the release said, yeah.
9: Well, the registered nurses, their union, I do believe it was in the Wald government when they agreed never to strike again, giving up any leverage. The nurses may need to get 1% or 2% over 3 years for a long time. Would they love to get paid what they're worth? Seriously, I know a nurse personally and, yeah, hasn't had a contract for ages. And then she's so excited for that 0-1, maybe zero, you know?
8: Yep.
9: I think something's got to change on that level, Evan, because that's... I'm not saying that flight attendants aren't important, but registered nurses are obviously in the government side not worth much.
8: Right. It's, you know, it's interesting, Wayne, because you bring that up. What ends up happening, and you're right, the nurses are without a contract. We've had them on the show before. The nurses union, we've talked with the province about it. They are hoping that they're going to be able to successfully negotiate something. What ends up happening in these cases is they will use comparators. So the nurses union, when they are determining what their wage increases will be, will likely point to other nurse unions in other provinces, Manitoba, for example, Alberta, maybe elsewhere across Canada. They might use other healthcare professionals. They likely won't use flight attendants because they don't want the reverse to happen. They wouldn't want the government or whoever they're bargaining with to come out and say, well, this group only got this much. And they often will draw the comparison and say, hey, we don't compare to, you know, whether it's accountants or garbage collectors or flight attendants. We compare to nurses. So that's where it always gets tough, because Wayne's point is, like, 18% over 3 years sounds like a fairly rich contract. Now, does that just bring them up to where Air Canada got to last year? Because we know they were in a dispute. So there's lots to consider there, for sure, whether or not that has an impact. But a lot of people will point to public sector employees, those that are funded through government, like nurses, as an example, and say they aren't getting those types of wage increases. Why are we paying it out in this area? Let's keep going. 1-877-332-8255. Phone lines are open. Text lines are open right up until 10 o'clock this morning. Lots to chat about. 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
6: Canada's nasty. They are, they're nasty. People think Canada, they're nasty. People, I love the people, but they're nasty. Nasty leadership. And Mexico, they all did it to us. But now that doesn't work anymore because we turned the table and everybody, and that's why you're seeing numbers like you've never seen before.
8: Welcome back to the show. Didn't get a reaction from the federal government or the provincial government on the latest verbal slurring and slashing against Canada, calling us nasty yesterday. I think that was a convention down in Las Vegas where the president said those words. But yeah. A lot of times now you don't even see a reaction federally to those types of things when they are thrown out there. 1-877-332-8255. Let's go back to the phone lines. I'm going to go to Stephen in Watrous next. Stephen, welcome to the show. What's your thought?
26: Hey, so I'm just confused about this whole hate crimes thing. So it's a relatively new thing in law. And my understanding was always if someone commits a crime, they probably hate somebody or something.
8: Right. So are you talking about the synagogue, like the egging? Or
26: Yeah. So, I mean, I understand it's a crime to to throw eggs, right. You know, vandalize. Why? So why is it a crime to hate? Why are we having thought police here?
8: Well, it's so, you know, I mean, this is obviously Canadian law recognizes some identifiable groups or characteristics. And there's a number of them: race, language, color, religion, sex. So if it is hate motivated, it doesn't in this case. I mean, it's still going to be the offense of mischief, and I'm guessing mischief under $5,000. But if it is proven to be based on the fact that it was a synagogue and those were Jewish people, or this was an attack against because of this person's hatred for Israel, that would be used basically in sentencing. That would be considered as an aggravating factor at sentencing time. So it doesn't, in this case, doesn't change the charge. The charge would be mischief. But you're right. If I go over and throw eggs at my neighbor because I don't like my neighbor and I hate my neighbor, then it is hate related, I guess you could say. But it's a personal thing. It's not based on the fact if I throw eggs at my neighbor's house because they are of a different culture and I don't like their culture, and as a result I'm doing that, that would be an aggravating factor in sentencing. And you usually will see sentencing change if there is proven hate involved, if that makes sense. 1-877-332-8255. Let's go to Darren in Humboldt. Darren, welcome to the program. What have you got?
1: Yeah, I'm wondering why that we're not talking about, you know, the healthcare crisis here in Saskatchewan. You know, why that Mr. Scott Moe was on there half an hour ago and you never asked him anything about impending strikes that are coming, you know, to Saskatchewan. I can appreciate that, you know, WestJet, you know, got a contract and whatever, but really, you know, not paying our, you know, healthcare workers and choosing not to negotiate for more than 4 years on some of the contracts is absolutely disgusting to me. And what I can understand, Evan, is why that you always give Mr. Scott Moe easy questions. You don't give him any hard questions. Why are you the Jesse Waters of Saskatchewan? Why are you kissing Scott Moe's butt all the time? You got to do something stronger.
8: I think that's actually kind of funny that you think that, because I mean, whether it's Scott Moe, whether it's Carla Beck that I'll have on, typically we aim to try and have the topical discussions, right? So right now, Deed was a topical discussion that was a lot of people were talking about, the funding that the province is putting forward to those, the recent trip to the States and with trade. On the healthcare stuff, I mean, obviously that's an ongoing topic. We talk about that on the show all the time. There's barely a week goes by that we don't. In fact, we typically will bring in the Minister of Health to talk about healthcare, to talk about bargaining. That Minister of Health, Jeremy Cockerell, much closer to that. We have had him on the show now a number of times for a full hour taking questions. So it's tough when you've got, you know, one short segment with the Premier and a number of things that you can talk about. But I've said this before, and I'm going to say it again for the sake of saying it. Asking a question that needs to be asked, but not being mean about it. Some people just, you know, they don't like the person that you're talking to, and they're frustrated if you're not mean about the way you ask the question. Well, that's not my nature. You're not going to ever get that from me, regardless of who we're talking to. Like, that's just not the way I operate. But I will ask the questions that people want to know. And judging on the number of the feedback we've been getting on Deed and the province stepping up and asking about funding for Deed, and the number of people texting in saying, hey, and if you've got the Premier on, we'd like to know, why are they funding entertainment complexes? Well, that's why that was one of the topics of discussion that we had today. 1-877-332-8255. Open lines continue up until 10 o'clock here on 980 CJME and 650 CKOM.
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3: I'm Jacob Bamhauer with your 650 CKOM news update. A Saskatoon courtroom is hearing how a fiery crash on Idlewild Drive changed the life of an 82-year-old man. Sentencing began for the teenager accused of being behind the crash. The court heard that the 14-year-old was driving a stolen SUV at roughly 140 kilometers an hour when it struck the man's cargo van. Premier Scott Moe says he's more confident about the future of Kuzma than he has been in months. Moe recently met with American officials as the August 19th deadline for new U.S. tariff approaches.
0: Prime Minister Mark Carney says Canada has options to respond, but Mo says he does not expect those options to include withholding oil, potash, or uranium. Gas prices are falling across Saskatchewan, but the relief may not last. Some stations have cut prices by up to 20 cents a liter, but Gas Buddy says oil prices have already began climbing again. And a traffic stop on Highway 1 has led to the seizure of more than 10 kilograms of cocaine. A 33-year-old British Columbia woman is charged with possession for purpose of trafficking and possession of property obtained by crime. Your CKOM weather, Friday mainly sunny and 22, Friday night partly cloudy with a low of 10, then on Saturday sunny and 24. That's your 650 CKOM news update. I'm Jacob Bamhauer.
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0: Well, who knew there's a pickleball song? I mean, we shouldn't be surprised. There's songs about everything right now. Brittany Cafe literally walking by the studio, and I said, hey, Britt, hang on a second. Pickleball? Britt, welcome to the show.
1: Hey, thanks, Evan.
0: Pickleball. It's like, it is a huge trend right now.
1: Pickleball. The amount of people who have started playing pickleball, and it, you know, it's not like an instant thing. It's been over the last number of years, you hear more and more people talking about their pickleball experience. And this coming weekend, it's actually National Pickleball Day on Saturday.
0: Exactly.
1: So I found an expert in pickleball.
0: Brittany Cafe has just popped into the studio here. Brittany, of course, feature reporter for us here at Ralco in Saskatchewan. And you always bring out the fascinating stories. And pickleball, I mean, it is fascinating to me. I don't know if you play it, Brittany. I have never played pickleball, but I have a number of friends. And we're not talking about just a bunch of old people. There are old and young alike that love this sport.
1: 100%. I think there is that stigma around pickleball. And Amy Clausen, who is the woman I talked to for this story, she is Saskatchewan's ambassador for Pickleball Canada. And she said she had kind of the same thoughts when she started.
0: Yeah.
1: A lot of the courts do operate during the daytime. So there's a lot of retirees there. She said anytime she saw someone under 60, she would be very excited. But if you go to a court in the evenings, on weekends, there's tons of families out, tons of younger people. It sounds like it's a pretty good time. I haven't played yet, but I might have to grab a paddle.
0: Yeah, well, there are a number, like you said, there's a number of courts. I think we're seeing more and more. In fact, there's some tennis courts I've seen in communities, in some in resort communities in the province that have been turned into pickleball courts because the desire is so high. Specialized equipment, you can take lessons and training. It's a big deal. And you've discovered it's an important one in our province.
1: It is. I really had no clue how many people were interested in pickleball and how passionate those people are.
0: Yeah.
1: When Amy and I got together, I went to a club here in Saskatoon, and it was like 1 o'clock on a Thursday, and it was packed. There were tons of people there playing, laughing, having a great time.
0: Young and old.
1: Which was so nice to see. Yeah, young and old.
0: Yeah.
1: Everyone loves pickleball now. It's amazing.
0: I always appreciate your feature stories, Britt. Thanks for popping by the studio.
1: Anytime.
0: Brittany Cafe. So pickleball is, it is a big one. And it's one where I know our friend John from White City, who spends his winters in a warmer area than White City, likes to pick up a pickleball, right? How did you even get into pickleball, John?
2: Okay. So the first year we went to Mesa, that was in 2015, we're sitting around at a manager's happy hour. This girl comes up to us and says, oh, what do you do for excitement? I says, well, we play shuffleboard. Shuffleboard? You're too young to play shuffleboard. So we got into tennis and pickleball.
0: Uh-huh.
2: And you know what? Tennis or pickleball really helps your mind, your reactions, your fitness. But the most important thing is the friendship and the fun.
0: Yeah. I hear that all the time. There's a number of leagues I know in the province, and everyone talks about the camaraderie, the friendships they make. It's, yeah. And I hear you're a fiend on the court, John. I've got a good authority that you're pretty good out there.
2: Oh, yeah, right. But, you know, when we play, I have two things. Have fun and come off upright. Somebody says, well, don't you want to win? I says, well, sure, it's nice to win. But you never take away the fun.
0: Yeah, for sure. John, I appreciate you popping by the show today. Thanks. Okay, let's get back into open line. Sorry for the brief departure. I saw Brittany walking by the studio and had just heard her feature story on pickleball and knowing that it's National Pickleball Day on Saturday. Thought I'd get her in to talk about it. Okay, 1-877-332-8255. It is open phone, so we can talk about whatever is on your mind. We've thrown out some topics, but there's so much going on right now. Let's go to Dwayne in Carrot River, who's got some thoughts on what's going on in terms of the war halfway across the world right now.
3: I can't believe that I'm the only person in the world that seems to know that Iran had nuclear bombs long before this war opened up. Yeah. Silly Trump drops $2 billion worth of American money, bombs a mountain, and does nothing but create a bunch of gravel. You can, if you have enough money, and my God, Iran has enough money, you can phone China and order one, and they'll drop it off the next time one of their military jets drops by. Trump is in an impossible position, and he knows it. They've looked him right in the eye, the leadership of Iran, and said, if you invade this country, you will suddenly hear a loud bang in Tel Aviv and a loud bang in Jerusalem, and we will drop nuclear weapons on those two cities or some others, and the whole world will blame you for that. And I just can't believe that that's the situation we're in. This war was lost, and the, even Republican military generals told Trump not to do this, and he went right ahead because of his ego. If you have contacts in Iran, and which I do, they walk up and down the street right now giggling about, oh, we're going to come in here tomorrow and we're going to level this place. And everybody knows they're going, well, he's not going to do it because he doesn't dare. Trump needs to turn those ships of his, pack up his luggage and go home with his tail between his legs. And the longer he keeps messing with this, the worse it gets. And I just can't believe that he doesn't know that, if I know that, and I live in Carrot River, Saskatchewan.
0: The, you know, the number of interviews and reports that I've seen with different political analysts, military analysts, over the last little while, talking about what an exit strategy looks like for Donald Trump in the United States, knowing, of course, that this is a combined effort, obviously, with Israel. We know that. But there's been a lot of talk about what is this going to look like when they do pull back and withdraw from this war? What will they be able to hold up in terms of an accomplishment? And I think that's one thing that a lot of people are saying. We're not sure. We've checked a lot of boxes in terms of what they set out to accomplish, but time will tell on that. Dwayne, thanks for the call. While we're talking about Donald Trump, let's go to Donovan, who's on the phone. Donovan, your thoughts? You got some Trump thoughts today, I understand.
4: Yeah, get batting down the hatches. Here comes the conservative. But I'm from Mooseman, and you know, I'm 26 years old. I'm just your average guy working at a Ford dealer. And every time I open the news, you know, this walking billboard at this point has always got some comment to make. Now, I'm normally the kind of person who just wants to put his money where his mouth is and prove that he can do things. But it's gotten to a point where it's almost like North Korea. Like, they always say they're going to blow us up and all that. At some point, you have to think to yourself, then just do it already. Just get it over with. Because I feel like Donald has a problem where he doesn't have an off switch. He doesn't have an off switch, and he doesn't know when to stop talking, because I feel like he's just digging himself a deeper hole.
0: Right.
4: Eventually, we have to dig him out of.
0: Well, I can, you know, to your point, Donovan, I think, generally speaking, a lot of people aren't taking him as seriously or as literally as we did off the start. Is that fair to say?
4: Exactly my point, because he talks so much.
0: Yeah. I mean, I even think about the latest comments where he came out this way. We played a little clip of this earlier, but he's in Las Vegas and he's giving a speech.
5: I love tariffs. They're my favorite word in the dictionary, tariff. I love tariffs, right?
0: But that actually kind of reminds me of something. What am I thinking of?
5: I love gold.
0: Yes, maybe that's what it is. Anyway, he goes on to egg on Canada a little bit.
5: I love tariffs. They're my favorite word in the dictionary, tariff. I love tariffs, right? Because we've been screwed by tariffs used against us for years by China, by Japan, by South Korea, by Germany, by everybody, by Canada. Canada's nasty. They are. They're nasty. People think Canada, they're nasty. People, I love the people, but they're nasty. Nasty leadership. And
0: nasty, nasty. I love the people, but nasty leadership. But, you know, to the point that Donovan was just saying, I mean, you remember when every time Donald Trump said something, there were reactions from prime ministers to premiers to you name it, businesses. Now it's just kind of those things are said and then they just kind of wash away. 1-877-332-8255. If I look at the text line, lots of different texts coming in on a variety of topics. Sharon in Regina, who considers and proves whether it's hate, culture, or whatever? Seems like all of the above on both sides, yet there's always an exception when it's from or about a newcomer. So this, Sharon, I'm assuming you're talking about, we were talking about the attack on the synagogue in Saskatoon. I'm the one that's drawing the assumption that it was a targeted attack on the synagogue because no other buildings in the area were hit with eggs. They've got the video and they've captured still shots of the guy, grown man, throwing eggs at a building. Yeah, that's smart. But it will be through court. Once they catch this fella, once they charge him, then it will go to court, and I'm assuming they will try and determine whether or not hate was an aggravating factor in this, and if it was, that would be considered in sentencing. So it'll be the court. It'll be the prosecutors, the lawyers, the judge, ultimately, who will decide that. With regard to the synagogue attack in Weyburn, Saskatoon, Sean in Weyburn says it's interesting that some people aren't happy with the pushback on the call to prayer in Regina, but those same people are silent on the synagogue attack as well as the Catholic Church in Saskatoon. This call to prayer in Regina, which it will be happening again tomorrow. Keep in mind it has been approved. Now it's being approved on a week-by-week basis. In fact, I think we have a guest on the show tomorrow. Our plan is to have a guest on the show to talk a little bit about, you remember yesterday on Open Lines, we got into a talk about the constitutional side of this. And it was either yesterday or the day before, Kevin actually called into the show and said, you know, it is actually breaching my constitutional right of freedom to, you know, to practice whatever religion or no religion, if that's my choice. This is forcing religion upon me. So, this is a concept that a few other people have shared online. My argument is, if that is the case, it's not going to be the police that will determine that. That this is much bigger than that. Police, I mean, yes, police obviously interpret law, but police response to these types of things is more about, you know, did it exceed the amplification time that it was approved for? Did it bother people in the downtown area in terms of the sound level of it, right? If it's a constitutional question, this is one that is going to have, there's going to have to be some legal adjudication on this. And ultimately, the cities in Canada right now that allow the amplification of the call to prayer are doing it on basically during special celebrations. So like during Eid or Ramadan. They will approve that amplification of the call to prayer in special times for a short period of time, but it's not just this blanket approval. So Regina is somewhat breaking new ground on this, and I still maintain that there are unreasonable

0: watching some of the news last night. It's heartbreaking. The number of homes, 230 homes, the north end of the Okanagan Lake have been destroyed.
1: Yes, and 120 in Pear Lake area. I can't believe that ED hasn't called a state of emergency already.
0: Mm. Yeah, I'm shocked that the province hasn't done that either.
1: I think I hate to see Canada burn, just in order to convince us all that there is of their climate change ideology. The Okanagan fire started with an ATV, and I can't believe they haven't done anything, and they haven't done anything to put out preventive ads. They haven't done, they haven't been doing any reporting. There's no talk of financial compensation for any of these people. The air quality is just full of free radicals that are dangerous to everybody. Ontario, they're demanding a public inquiry, and good on them. Carney, he should be there visiting, finding out, showing some kind of concern for Canadians.
0: Mm-hmm.
1: Instead, he's in Ontario buying votes with our tax money in order to win his by-elections coming
0: Bonnie,
1: up.
0: Bonnie, I will agree. I'm shocked, actually, that the province of BC hasn't declared this an emergency yet. It is the graphics, the pictures, the videos that we're seeing coming out of BC is devastating. So tough, and so tough to watch the homeowners who are absolutely broken and shattered. We've seen this before, but they're calling this one of the most destructive wildfires in recent Canadian history in terms of the number of homes lost, 230 homes I just mentioned, northern end of the Okanagan Lake, but that's not all. Winds up to 115 kilometers an hour, a 12-meter wall of fire moving very rapidly, 11,000 properties under evacuation orders. I think 8,000 people have left their homes because of wildfires. So it is bad in BC for sure. And I guess we'll have to continue to wait and see what happens in terms of how the province of BC deals with this and what the federal response will be as well. Bonnie, thanks for the call. Let's take a break, come back, and we'll wrap up our open lines here on 980 CJME and 650 CKOM.
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4: Once we had a couple of callers bringing up Donald Trump, of course, that sparks a number of texts that came as well. Jack and Warman said, do the people in the United States realize they got duped by their president because the tariff money has to be returned, but the end consumer will not get a refund? This should infuriate them. Jack and Warman with that text. So they are paying back as a result of some of the legal wranglings. There is money being paid, but most of it's going to the big companies, and very few of those companies are trying then to pass that refund on to consumers. Not all. I know there's been some that are trying to do it, but we're following that story along as well. Okay, I mentioned the SGI stats that came out this week that Maria Robinson, our reporter, did a story on the worst drivers in the province. That sparked a lot of traffic-related questions, which is where we're going next. A couple times in a year, every 6 months or so, we bring in traffic officers from our province to answer questions that you might have. We are doing that next. Officers from Saskatoon and Regina joining us. Phone lines will be open for any traffic-related question you might have here on 980 CJME and 650 CKOM.
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9: The weather in Saskatchewan can change on the drop of a dime. Punishing, pounding rain, funnel clouds, wicked whipping wind. 650 CKOM takes weather coverage seriously.
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1: From the National Newsroom of the Canadian Press, I'm Rob Westgate. The wildfire season in Canada has been a tough one so far, but BC Premier David Eby says thousands of people across that province are stepping up to help people who have been forced from their homes by the many dangerous blazes. He says those who are directly affected are not alone.
2: We'll make sure that you have the supports that you need. Our wildfire fighters are out there on the front line, protecting structures, homes, critical infrastructure like power lines, making sure that people are looked after, protecting life, and as best as possible, property in this incredibly challenging wildfire season. We're expecting to see intensifying conditions.
1: Eby was at the Abbotsford Airport welcoming firefighters from Mexico for a two-week deployment. They are among the 600 firefighters who are coming to the province to help from other parts of Canada and the world. Now onto the political front. Some top Canadian officials are in Washington for talks with the U.S. Trade Representative. Thursday's meeting comes less than 2 weeks before the U.S. is set to hit Canada with another round of tariffs on a wide range of goods. Conservative leader Pierre Poilievre is criticizing Prime Minister Mark Carney for not yet securing a deal with the Americans, saying he doesn't understand the strategy of making concession after concession before even getting to the negotiating table.
3: We still do have some leverage that Mr. Carney has not yet squandered. We have our military purchases and our massive capacity to build up our and stockpile our natural resources to the potential benefit of tariff-free allies. I would bring that and other leverage to the table as quickly as possible.
1: Supply management has been cited by the U.S. as a key irritant in trade negotiations, and Carney says his government is, quote, loyal to the supply management system that is protecting Canada's dairy supply. An internal government memo shows that staff at the Federal Fisheries Department are worried that the U.S. government is about to adopt legislation that would jeopardize the survival of the North Atlantic right whale.
4: The memo was sent to senior officials in the federal department in May and was released to the Canadian press through an access to information request. It discusses a bill backed by U.S. President Donald Trump to delay new protections for the critically endangered whale until 2035. The Fisheries Department has said little about the proposed U.S. legislation, but the newly released memo shows experts inside the department believe the policy could have grave consequences for the species, of which fewer than 400 remain. Marine Programs Manager with the Canadian Wildlife Federation, Sean Brilliant, says the whales have rebounded slightly in the past few years because of government protections, but the Fisheries Department is right that delaying the protections puts whales' recovery at risk. John Kennedy, the Canadian Press.
1: And finally, clinics and technicians in Alberta say they're uncertain about the province's new self-referral diagnostic program, with some saying they're going to delay participation. As of last Friday, patients can book their own MRIs and CT scans without a doctor's referral if they pay up front. Owner of the just-opened Aurora Diagnostic Imaging in Edmonton, Tony Alcazar, says the move caught him by surprise, and he's going to wait and see what the larger clinics decide to do before adopting any changes. This is the Canadian Press. In sports, Carla Leite had 27 points and 11 assists as the Portland Fire snapped a five-game losing skid with a 97-83 win over Toronto, sending the tempo to their eighth straight loss. Toronto next heads to Atlanta looking to shake off the nightmare as they take on the Dream Monday. Now over to the MLB, where Pete Crow Armstrong scored on a throwing error in the 11th inning, leading to the Toronto Blue Jays' 3-2 loss. Up next, the Blue Jays will start newly acquired Jose Soriano at Philadelphia on Friday. Over into the CFL, where Chad Kelly and the Toronto Argonauts brought the fireworks to their belated home opener. Brady Lidster's 11-yard field goal with 11 seconds remaining capped off a wild fourth quarter as Toronto earned a 33-30 win over the Calgary Stampeders. The contest was the Argos' first game this season at BMO Field thanks to the 2026 World Cup. And finally, the Detroit Lions have agreed to a contract extension with running back Jahmyr Gibbs. From the Canadian Press, I'm Rob Westgate.
5: I'm Jacob Bamhauer with your 650 CKOM news update. A Saskatoon courtroom is hearing how a fiery crash on Idlewild Drive changed the life of an 82-year-old man. Sentencing began for the teenager accused of being behind the crash. The court heard that the 14-year-old was driving a stolen SUV at roughly 140 kilometers an hour when it struck the man's cargo van. Premier Scott Moe says he's more confident about the future of Kuzma than he has been in months. Moe recently met with American officials as the August 19th deadline for new U.S. tariff approaches. Prime Minister Mark Carney says Canada has options to respond, but Moe says he does not expect those options to include withholding oil, potash, or uranium. Gas prices are falling across Saskatchewan, but the relief may not last. Some stations have cut prices by up to 20 cents a liter, but Gas Buddy says oil prices have already began climbing again. And the traffic stop on Highway 1 has led to the seizure of more than 10 kilograms of cocaine. A 33-year-old British Columbia woman is charged with possession for purpose of trafficking and possession of property obtained by crime. Your CKOM weather, Friday mainly sunny and 22, Friday night partly cloudy with a low of 10, then on Saturday sunny and 24. That's your 650 CKOM news update. I'm Jacob Bamhauer.
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0: welcome to a Thursday morning, Evan Bray. Good to have you here. It's the sun is out for a lot of the province. I mentioned it's not going to be scorching hot today, but weather-wise, it should be sunny. So for those that have taken this week holiday, hopefully it's not a complete write-off for you. I know people like to have the heat, right? You're on holidays, you're going to the lake, you've got things planned, you want the heat. Well, today isn't going to be scorching hot, but looks like overall fairly nice day in the province. Okay. I'm kind of going to blame the report that came out earlier this week for all of the traffic-related talk that we've been doing lately. So SGI comes out with a report that shows the traffic accident numbers, and most of these were measured in, they were serious collisions. From that, our Maria Robinson from our CKOM newsroom in Saskatoon did a story on, based on those numbers, where are the worst drivers in the province? And that concluded that the worst drivers, based on stats, don't shoot the messenger, worst drivers were in Saskatoon. I scratch my head on that one. I've driven in both cities a lot. I don't think Regina drivers have all of that going on. I've seen bad driving behavior. Seems like every day I'm driving home from work, I wish I was in my old police uniform because I see something going on where I'm like, but anyway, I mean, I think it's just drivers in general today. And I've said this, it's a blanket statement. I've said this before, but I think sometimes we are guilty in Saskatchewan of being lazy drivers because we treat ourselves like we're in a small community. Many of us grew up in a small community. And so you get lazy. You round the corner without stopping. You change lanes without signaling. I think it's sometimes it's that lack of awareness, attentiveness to driving. But I do know this. Anytime we bring up driving on the show, and we bring a couple of police experts on the program, we get a number of calls and texts with people wanting questions to be answered. So that's what we decided to do today. Timing is good. Let's do this. We're midsummer right now. Lots going on the highways, on the streets in our communities. So we have two officers joining us today, one by phone. We've got Sergeant Ray Robertson joining us from the Saskatoon Police Service. He's in their traffic unit. Sergeant Robertson, thank you so much for joining us. This is, I think, second time on the program for you, correct?
1: Yeah, it's the second time. I'm looking forward to it.
0: Okay, good to have you back. And making his debut on the program is a colleague of mine, former colleague of mine, Constable Kevin Bose, who is with the Combined Traffic Safety Services Unit with the Regina Police Service. Constable Bose, welcome to the program.
2: Thanks for having me. Glad to be here.
0: Good to have you both here. Okay, so we have lots of time for calls and texts. If you have a question for either of our officers, traffic-related question, please shoot us a call or give us a text at 1-877-332-8255. Summertime, and maybe, Kevin, I'll start with you, traditionally is where we start to see street racing happening. I know in years past, the Regina Police Service and other organizations have done projects to try and curb some of that more summer driving behavior. Has it been an issue this year? Have you seen much of that?
2: Yeah, we've had a lot of calls for service regarding vehicles on the main streets, Arcola Avenue and Chuka Boulevard out east, Albert Street south, Gordon Road in the south end running into Harbor Landing. Lots of loud exhaust, lots of modified vehicles. Mm. Lots of street racing, and this year has been particularly bad for motorcycles. We have a lot of younger drivers that aren't displaying license plates. We had almost like a competition going with them. They would come around the ring road northbound past the parkway where one of the photo radar cameras was, and see how fast they could go. And we had lots of bikes in excess of 200 kilometers an hour.
0: But of course they had no plate.
2: Yes. And very nondescript clothing, very difficult. So we would ask the public for assistance and have a number of times, if anybody knows from the description, backpack they're wearing. Mm. And I think a lot of these people, we just had an evade not too long ago on Louvain. And the plane had tracked them at over 180 kilometers an hour, multiple red lights going through intersections on them. They just don't understand what's going to happen if they lose control of that bike or hit a car. And even the cars themselves traveling at a high rate of speed and coming through an intersection and not being able to stop. We have catastrophic accidents happening.
0: Constable Kevin Bose with the Regina Police Service. Sergeant Ray Robertson also joining us. Motorcycles, an issue for you and the team in Saskatoon, Ray?
1: Yeah, we notice a lot of motorcycles, obviously, are risky driving behavior, and then speeds, right? Sometimes the allure of going quick and whatnot is hard for these motorcycle drivers to prevent from doing. And a lot of times it's not only the speed, but it's also the vehicle noise. A lot of different areas in the city are reporting having issues with vehicle noise and speeds, like obviously on Spadina Crescent and up on Lorne and in those areas in the north end when they go through and they do their regular loops.
0: Right. Okay. I want to jump onto the phone line because we've already got a number of calls coming in. 1-877-332-8255 if you have a question. I'm going to start with Quinn in Saskatoon. Welcome to the program. We've got both of our officers here. Quinn, go ahead with your question.
3: Good morning, everybody. So I am a professional driver in Saskatoon. I've been driving my whole life. I was driving for a food company delivering food to restaurants and had a clipped vent phone holder with my phone on it, and a cop said he thought he saw it in my hand. I got a distracted driving ticket, and I Googled it prior, and it says in Saskatchewan it is legal to have those. And I see Ubers and taxis and everyone driving around with these things on and nobody getting distracted driving tickets. Well, I got one. I'm curious, what are the laws on this and why are these people not getting pulled over like I did?
0: Can I just ask Quinn just one clarification? So you, when you were pulled over, you did not have your phone in your hand, but it was on this clip on your dash?
3: Yeah. And okay. My hand was right on the steering wheel too, and it was really close to the steering wheel, so I could see how he thought it. But I even said to him, and he had the camera on the body cam, and we watched it. I said it was on the clip vent. I did not touch it. I was looking at maps, and yeah,
0: okay,
3: I bought a ticket. It got reduced to $400 instead of $580, but still, I bought the ticket.
0: Okay, thanks, Quinn. Maybe Ray, I'll give that question to you.
1: Yeah, exactly. I can't speak for that officer and what he witnessed and whatnot, but the description of the offense, which for the safety of it, is hold, use, view, manipulate electronic communication device. Just because it is on a holder, if you're able to view it and in regards to when you're operating a motor vehicle, under the actual definition of the charge, that is an offense. So, again, I can't comment on what the officer had for his evidence. But again, the description of offense is that hold, view, use, manipulate electronic communication device while operating a motor vehicle.
0: Right. So I just want to confirm. So if I've got my phone hooked up maybe through Bluetooth through my car, right? But I've got the phone on a holder so that it's visible to me. I don't have to touch the phone. Maybe someone calls, but I can see that someone is calling me. Is the fact that I'm looking at my phone, that's an offense? Kevin?
1: You're viewing it for the purpose of communication, right? You're receiving a call and you're viewing that cellular device. Again, so that would actually, that would be under the definition of the offense of the Traffic Safety Act. Obviously, officers have discretion, and depending on what other elements of the whole interaction entails, an officer may or may not issue the ticket or may choose to advocate or warn.
2: And one of the most common we see is we see people manipulating the phone. We stop them. They say, I have it in the GPS mode. I needed to change or adjust an end location. And then that comes more to the manipulation of it. Mm-hmm. If you are using it as GPS, it should be Bluetooth on your audio to take the next legal left, right, whatever it happens to be. And following a map is somewhat different than having a text message pop up, depending on how your settings are. And you trying to read that message, which is the concern there is your focus is taken off the road. You're now reading the text. And the clip, you know, again, that's kind of a contentious one. A lot of people have them. A lot of the police vehicles have them in their own, or in the police vehicles, to hold their work phone for them. Of course, we're using them for different purposes. But what we see a lot is people say, well, I'm not going to put it in a clip. So they put it between their legs. And I would say as high as 30-40% of people we stop have a cell phone on their seat between their legs. Mm-hmm. So I'll bring that to their attention, say, well, you really can't drive like that. So, well, I'm not using it. But if that phone vibrates, buzzes, dings, whatever they do, however you have it set, now you're going to drop your eyes to that screen to see who's texting you or messaging you. And your eyes are completely off the road, so even more dangerous But really, at the end of the day, it's the manipulation of the phone that we're actually looking for.
0: Right. Go ahead, Ray.
1: You didn't have it on your person, on between your legs or on your lap, whatever. Again, that's still you're holding it. To some certain extent, part of your body is actually holding and taking possession of that phone. Again, reading the definitions of the charge on the TSA.
0: Okay, we're going to take our first break. First segment's already done. I suspect we might get more callers on distracted driving because I've learned a couple of things here, because I assumed that it was okay if it was in the holder. I was assumed it was okay if you, as long as I wasn't touching it, that I could view it. But this is one that I think, you know, I understand the explanation, but it's one that a lot of people might have some misconceptions about. So we might come back to this topic, but we'll take our first break. A number of people on the phone line, text lines are lit up as well. 1-877-332-8255. If you have a traffic police related question, I've got Constable Kevin Bowes from the Regina Police Service, Sergeant Ray Robertson from the Saskatoon Police Service, and we'll be right back here on 980 CJME and 650 CKOM.
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0: Well, the Riders a little bit banged up with injuries, but back in action against Ottawa Friday night. 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

0: Welcome back to the show. Evan Bray here with a couple of police officers today. Ray Robertson is a sergeant with the Saskatoon Police Service working in their traffic unit. He joins us by phone. I've got Constable Kevin Bowes in studio with the Regina Police Service, part of the Combined Traffic Safety Unit that is obviously a provincial unit, but his part of that unit works out of the city of Regina, and we are taking your traffic-related questions. Okay, I want to tie up a couple of loose knots with regard to the distracted driving. Is it okay, and maybe, Ray, I'll come to you with this one, is it okay if you're using your phone to guide you through using GPS? So I'm talking about someone who doesn't have the ability to project it on a screen in their vehicle. They only have the screen of their phone. They're using GPS. Is that okay if they've got it mounted in their vehicle to use that to navigate as a way to get around and find the location they're looking for?
1: Yeah, the best way to use that if you don't have the means to do it through your in-car, through either Apple CarPlay or through Bluetooth or Wi-Fi, is obviously you put your destination into, let's say, Google or your GPS in order to find out where you're going. And then almost every single one of those GPS units go by voice command, that those commands can give you guidance, and therefore your phone can be put down in your center console, off your person, and out of your view. And then you just go from the voice prompts in order to get to where you're going. That's perfectly legal in that aspect.
0: There's a lot of people asking questions because depending on the work vehicle, I've seen it in SAS Power vehicles. I have a text here from Gord in Regina. He's a trucker. He's got a logging device. It's mounted. It faces the driver. It's part of kind of federal regulations. So I'm assuming those are okay. Is it?
2: Well, one thing that differentiates those is they're not a communication device. They're not accepting or sending messages to and from you. So they're set to a specific screen. It's just like having an in-car GPS. You can have that screen displayed in your vehicle. It doesn't receive a message that you're going to be trying to read or have the desire to want to read as soon as you get it. So that's a big differentiation. And just to kind of back up a little bit, as a traffic officer and when we're looking for offenses, we have to be able to detail that offense, of course, in our notes. And we have to meet the threshold to lay that ticket. And everyone has the right to appear in court and to tell their side of the story. And we have to be able to articulate ours. I don't think very many officers would be going in solely by the screen being illuminated in front of you. They would have to see your head turning. They would have to see some driving action, weaving in the lane, slowing down, something that would indicate that you're actually engaged with that screen. They're, you know, we're looking more for holding it, more for manipulation, more for physically seeing the phone being used as opposed to simply viewed at. If it's mounted in a vent beside your steering wheel, you're going to be able to glance with your eyes to the right of your wheel, typically, or to the left, depending on where it's mounted. Very small movement. I don't know too many officers that would be able to pick that out specifically traveling on a road, unless they were maybe stopped at the lights with you. A lot of people have a misconception about that. I was stopped at the lights. I manipulated the screen. Well, you're not legally pulled over out of the driving lane and stopped. Right. So a lot of times we're only getting part of the story, and you'd really have to hear what the officer has to articulate that.
0: Sure.
2: Because, of course, they got to go to court if the person pleads not guilty and be able to explain that to the threshold the justice is going to be looking for.
0: Okay. I want to move on. I've got a number of calls coming in, number of texts. In fact, I'm going to go to Doug in Saskatoon next. You're on with the two officers. Doug, go ahead. What's your question?
3: Not a question, more of a suggestion. I guess probably directed more at the sergeant since I'm from Saskatoon. But the other day, coming off of the Avenue C overpass, taking the curve to get onto Idaho there, right at the very bottom, there was a vehicle that somehow had been broadsided. Didn't look to be anything extensive, and the driver was standing outside the vehicle on his phone, leaving his vehicle there, completely blocking the lane. I sort of assume he was probably calling the police. My suggestion is that there's certain criteria that you guys would respond to an accident, you know, with the injury, airbags, et cetera, et cetera. And obviously there's a number of them that you wouldn't respond to. I wonder if your call takers are gathering information from the caller and saying, if your vehicle is drivable and it's safe, move to a safe area and exchange information.
0: Ray, thoughts on that?
1: Yeah, of course. Our call takers definitely need to get information to see if it meets the criteria for us to attend. Again, if it's not able to be moved off to the side of the road and safe, obviously that's a public safety issue, so therefore we would definitely have a traffic complaint done up, and an officer would be sent out there to make sure that we don't have any further injury or risk to the public.
0: Okay. These are tough ones. Sometimes I can remember getting out to an accident where the vehicle has some issues, but it is able to at least move it out of the way of traffic. And I'm assuming, Kevin, sometimes that'll happen.
2: Yeah, quite often.
0: Yeah, yeah. Okay, why don't we take another break? We are just up against the bottom of the hour news here. We've got a lot of questions coming in on the text line. There's some great ones here I want to get to. Again, we've got Constable Kevin Bowes with the Regina Police Service, Sergeant Ray Robertson with the Saskatoon Police Service. 1 hour answering your traffic-related questions. We'll take our break, and we'll be right back here on 980 CJME and 650 CKOM.
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5: I'm Jacob Bamhauer with your 650 CKOM news update. A Saskatoon courtroom is hearing how a fiery crash on Idlewild Drive changed the life of an 82-year-old man. Sentencing began for the teenager accused of being behind the crash. The court heard that the 14-year-old was driving a stolen SUV at roughly 140 kilometers an hour when it struck the man's cargo van. Premier Scott Moe says he's more confident about the future of Kuzma than he has been in months. Moe recently met with American officials as the August 19th deadline for new U.S. tariff approaches. Prime Minister Mark Carney says Canada has options to respond, but Moe says he does not expect those options to include withholding oil, potash, or uranium. Gas prices are falling across Saskatchewan, but the relief may not last. Some stations have cut prices by up to 20 cents a liter, but Gas Buddy says oil prices have already began climbing again. And a traffic stop on Highway 1 has led to the seizure of more than 10 kilograms of cocaine. A 33-year-old British Columbia woman is charged with possession for purpose of trafficking and possession of property obtained by crime. Your CKOM weather, Friday mainly sunny and 22, Friday night partly cloudy with a low of 10, then on Saturday sunny and 24. That's your 650 CKOM news update. I'm Jacob Bamhauer.
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0: Welcome back to the show. We are one full hour with a couple of police officers. We've got Sergeant Ray Robertson from the Saskatoon Police Service, Constable Kevin Bowes, Regina Police Service. Both of these officers work in their traffic safety units, and we've got a number of questions coming in. Okay, I wanted to get to questions on the text line because there's a number of them. Here's one. Sheldon from Ituna has a truck that he uses occasionally. When he needs to use it, he'll renew the plates for a month. He doesn't have a printer at home to print off the physical registration, so he takes a screenshot and keeps that with him on his phone. Is that adequate, Kevin?
1: Yeah, absolutely. All of our police vehicles are equipped with computer systems. We're tied into SGI as well as the national database. So typically we know whether that vehicle's plated and who the registered owner is of it before we even leave our police vehicle. Now, some officers will issue a warning ticket. But that's really for stats that we can go back to SGI with and say, this is how many people still have registrations, this is how many don't. Do we actually need in 2026 this piece of paper to say the vehicle is plated? And when SGI began doing it online, they opened that up. I don't have a printer myself at home. If I wasn't able to print things off at work, I wouldn't have that availability either. But it's certainly, from my own opinion, something I would not write a ticket for.
0: Right. So a screenshot would suffice.
1: Yes, absolutely. And we can further verify that through our systems, whether that plate is valid or not.
0: Mm-hmm. Donna in Saskatoon, a question for your traffic officers. I've noticed in Saskatoon an emergency vehicle can be coming down the street, sirens and lights on, and no one seems to pull over or leave the intersection. It's my understanding you're supposed to pull to the right when an emergency vehicle is going by. Is this ever enforced, or how do you educate drivers? Ray, do you want to take that one?
2: Yeah, no, that definitely has been a problem. And again, it depends on whether or not they're listening to music, have earbuds in, or whatever else, and not able to hear or see the sirens from whatever else is going on. But again, they are required to pull to the right in order to yield to an emergency vehicle when lights are activated. So yeah, we do enforce that when we're able to. Sometimes we'll do that when an officer has a traffic stop as well, pass an emergency vehicle. In regards to it. So, yeah, we do enforce it, and we do find it sometimes difficult that some people don't pull over. Again, it might just be lack of education and whatnot, so education can come through enforcement or through media outlets as well.
0: You know, it's tough. Sorry, Kevin, I know you were going to say something. I'm good at you going to relay a personal story. I was in a turning lane the other day, but sitting at a red light. So there was two driving lanes and then a left turning lane. I was in the left turning lane, second vehicle in that lane. We were at the red light. We were stopped, and a fire truck, there was a fire hall just right behind us halfway down the block. Fire truck came out towards us with its lights and sirens on. Now, the light just changed as we got there, and so people kind of scrambled to get out of the way. But what do you do if you are stuck at a light, all three lanes blocked like that, and an emergency vehicle comes behind you with its lights and siren on, a fire truck, ambulance, whatever it might be?
1: Yeah, that's a tough one. We recently had that happen in Regina, and the vehicle went into the intersection and was struck by another vehicle.
0: Mm-hmm.
1: So now who's at fault for that?
0: Right.
1: So as a police officer, if I'm responding, I get to a situation like that, I deactivate my lights. I don't force people through that intersection, or if I can get around them somehow, I will. Fire trucks, that's, you know, a different level of priority that they're getting to a call on.
0: Mm-hmm.
1: Yeah, that's a tough one. There's no real set answer for mm-hmm. that. Now, and just to back up a little bit there, we were talking before about pulling over. I just stopped a woman right before I came here for doing a U-turn at an intersection with lights. She claimed to not know that was the law, yet she had a Saskatchewan driver's license. So right from driver education to getting your learner's license to getting your driver's license, these are core values of getting your license, that you know the rules of the road where you are. Now, we have reciprocity from other provinces. I can't see their laws being much different, especially when it comes to the emergency vehicles. So I think a lot of times it's just ignorance of the law, or like Ray said, maybe earbuds in. They're not aware of your presence immediately.
0: Right. Right. The U-turn question through. Actually was a question on the text line, and the person, I'm just trying to find the text right now, but the question was basically, other than an intersection controlled by lights, can you do U-turns anywhere in the province? Unless it's marked that you can't.
1: Yes, unless we were talking off air there. Unless the town or the city has a specific bylaw stating that U-turns cannot be done.
0: Right.
1: And they would probably have that to specific areas. Downtown areas, heavy traffic, heavy pedestrian traffic.
2: School zones.
1: Yeah, school zones. Right. School zones is a new one. They just added that a few years ago in Regina for obvious reasons. And really, you cannot make a turn from a left lane to a left lane doing a U-turn. You have to swing wide. You have to come into a lane where you might have oncoming traffic flowing in that same direction. Mm-hmm. And you're in a left turn lane. They're anticipating you turning left and clearing the intersection, not turning around in front of them to travel the same direction as them.
0: Right, right. Okay.
2: Yeah, U-turns are just inherently dangerous as well because you're turning in most of the time. You're blind when you're making that turn. So that's why, like in Saskatoon here, the only place you can legally do a U-turn is at an intersection not controlled by lights, right?
0: Right. Sergeant Ray Robertson, Constable Kevin Bowes, my guest. Ray, maybe I'll come to you with this one. Jack in Saskatoon, he says, for the love of God, can we start ticketing left lane bandits? Last night on my way home, Circle Drive, a person was doing 75 in the left lane. Do you ever ticket people for driving too slow?
2: If they're impeding traffic and it becomes a traffic and a public safety issue, then yes, but definitely if it meets the elements of the offense and it's causing a hazard, then yeah, we would definitely ticket it solely for impeding the flow of traffic.
0: What about a case, and this is a text from Cameron in Regina, and it's a great question. The basic speed limit, unless it's marked in residential areas, and he's talking about Regina, is 50 kilometers. We know school zones and parks, 30 kilometers, but yes. But most residential areas, 50. But we've got some residential areas. I think about, you know, the crescents in Regina or, you know, up in some spots in Evergreen in Saskatoon. The streets are narrow. 50K seems almost excessive. But if they're doing 45, technically they're not speeding. How do you handle, you know, if you get complaints about those types of situations, Kevin?
1: We would go out and assess it. We have our speed cameras that we can put up that measure vehicle speeds, and we can assess that data. And if it looked like it was an area of concern or where we've had accidents with pedestrians, we would go to the city and maybe suggest that they put up more signage or signage for children in the area,
0: yeah,
1: and to reduce speed. That gets to be a pretty tough one to start moving your speed limits all over the city to sure. specific areas. So,
0: sure. Is there a charge, Ray, other than speeding? Like, just because they're not speeding doesn't mean necessarily that doing 50 is safe.
2: Yeah, you could be charged with driving a speed as greater reasonable safe given if there's other conditions in regards to that interaction. Just because you can drive 50 doesn't mean you should, right?
1: Yeah, that's a maximum.
2: Even it is. Yeah, it's a maximum.
1: On those.
2: So, yeah, you can get a ticket if you're driving a speed that's greater than reasonable and safe, whatever the circumstances might be, weather, you know, sure. You know, sidewalks, lost pedestrian traffic, any one of those kind of things, right? So you can be liable in regards to not necessarily just a speeding offense.
0: Okay. I got a few more quick calls I want to get to here. We've got still a little bit of time for you to get through. Let's start with Doug on the road. Doug, you need clarification on something. What is it, my friend?
3: Yeah, it's an old wives' tale, I think, but I'm not really sure. I was told a number of years ago that it's illegal to leave your trailer hitch in your receiver unless you're actually towing the trailer. I don't see the merit in it, but I'm just curious because fine, I use the trailer 2 days a week and then I use it 2 weeks later. And, you know,
0: okay.
3: In Saskatchewan, we have corrosion on our hitches and sometimes it's not the easiest.
0: Right.
3: I don't want to be a foul of the law.
0: Okay.
1: There are restrictions under the Traffic Safety Act of the distance you can extend from your bumper, i.e. with a hitch or some type of mount in the hitch receiver. And really, I think it comes down to a greater length or an extended length hitch. You're going to be backing up, could be hitting another vehicle. A vehicle parking behind you hits the front of their vehicle on your hitch. If it's a normal receiver, again, I can't see an officer going out of their way to ticket you for that. They may educate you on that. But there are actual specific distances, I don't know it off the top of my head, that you can only extend beyond the bumper of your vehicle.
0: I will say.
2: The Vehicle Criminal Relations Act, right? So exactly true, right? And so we have those measurements for the safe operation right. of a motor vehicle, and the province provides those limitations.
0: Right. I will tell you from personal experience, If you don't have a locking device, it'll get stolen if you leave it in your vehicle too long. I think I've lost two through the years out of the back of my truck. So good question, Doug. Thanks for the call. Can I take one more question, or should we take, let's take one more. Thelma is on the line here from Regina. Thelma, thanks for the call. You're on the air. What's your question?
4: I don't really have a question, except that about 2 weeks ago, I was driving down the Louvain, and I was not speeding. I was going about regular speed, and all of a sudden, there was a siren behind me, and it was for me. I did not realize. I pulled right over right away as soon as I heard it, and he stopped right behind me, and I waited in the car, for I didn't know if I had done anything wrong, mm-hmm. traffic-wise. Anyway, and our car was relicensed. That just happened in July as well. So anyway, he didn't come to the window. And I waited maybe 2 minutes, and then I opened my car door just to look back and see why he wasn't coming. And then he just waved me on, like, get out of here already. And I thought, maybe he should have come to explain
0: why he stopped
4: a little bit something.
0: Mm.
4: It is unnerving.
0: Yeah, for sure. So you were stopped. Officer didn't talk to you. Officer waves you on eventually and says okay. I mean, I realize that's a pretty specific situation.
1: Well, that does happen. It happens more often than you think. Our plate reader could have read your plate when we were behind you or in another lane, which came back as showing expired. Excuse me. And then we would have to go into our database system to determine if it was valid or not, which really is too much for us to be doing driving. So we have to stop the vehicle. There's other times when we have to, or we always call in our stops, so our dispatch knows where we are, and the other officers on the road know. Traffic stops can be dangerous. People have weapons in the car. We don't know what's going to happen. Not necessarily saying with you, but in general. So there may be a delay while we call in our stop if the radio is tied up, or by the time I've now stopped and run your plate, I see it has been renewed, and we send you on your way. It definitely would have been nice of the officer, and I know I've done that many times, but I will go up and say something came up with your plate, or I entered it wrong, or my plate reader read it wrong. I've now verified it's good.
0: You're good to go.
1: Have a good day.
0: Yeah. I mean, I think it sounds like, from Thelma's point, it's the lack of communication.
1: And, of course, now Louvain, depending on the time of day, is a high-speed road.
0: Right.
1: So anytime we're outside the police vehicle, anytime somebody's opening the door to get into their car, there's a higher potential for them to be hit by another vehicle. So, you know, once he cleared that information or determined if that's what the case was, carried on his way and would assume you would be aware to go. Mm-hmm. But it definitely can be unnerving. We see people get very nervous. I always think that's a sign that they're an honest person. We come up to the car and they're shaking. They're quivering in their voice because they have no idea what they've done.
0: Right.
1: And then we explain the circumstance and
0: right. Go ahead, Ray. I think you wanted to jump in.
2: Yeah, and traffic cops as well too. Traffic officers. We're not just strictly traffic, right? We're still police officers. There could be something that's occurring in the city that's a serious public safety issue, right? We need to head to that, or an officer might need assistance. So sometimes we don't have time in order to walk up to the vehicle, explain what occurred, and then head out. Sometimes we have to go.
0: Right.
2: And that's happened to me before in the past.
0: Okay. Let's take our last break, come back. We'll finish up with a couple more questions here for our officers. If you have a question about traffic-related incidents, 1-877-332-8255. We'll be right back here on 980 CJME and 650 CKOM.
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9: Welcome back to the show. Thanks so much for joining us. Okay, we're wrapping up our 1 hour segment with our two police officers. We've got Sergeant Ray Robertson from the Saskatoon Police Service, Constable Kevin Bowes with the Regina Police Service. Both of these are traffic officers. Okay, we had a question here about pedestrians and crosswalks. So it's from Ken in Regina. Is a vehicle waiting for a pedestrian to cross a four-lane crosswalk, is it okay to proceed when the pedestrian clears your two lanes but still has to clear the other two lanes?
10: And basically the answer to that is kind of twofold. If it's a raised cement median between the lanes, so it's a divided road, once the pedestrian is on the other side of the divided road, then you can proceed. If it's not, if it's just a painted median, then technically you are supposed to stay until the pedestrian has made it to the far side of the sidewalk, just so everybody can see a stopped vehicle and know there must be something going on for a reason for you to stop.
9: Right. I have a question on the line here, Ray, asking if I can be charged with impaired driving if I'm riding a pedal bike.
11: Yeah, no, the pedal bike doesn't meet the definition of a conveyance under the criminal code. So no, you could not be. Now, if it meets that definition, then obviously you'd be liable for an impaired charge if you're operating it at 80 milligrams per cent or more.
9: Right. So this was Dave and Bruno. So do some e-bikes meet that criteria?
10: There's limited speed motorcycles, i.e. like a moped or the scooter style that are gas powered, have to be licensed and meet the requirements of the Traffic Safety Act. Then yes, they would.
9: Okay.
10: If it's an assist bike, that's pedal powered primarily, it would be dependent on how it was, being used. Some of those bikes, you can go full battery power, and travel at a higher rate of speed. That would be more of a gray area. Mm-hmm. And, you know, we look at a lot.

0: of situations, and we may even lay a charge, and it may have to go to a prosecutor for a determination if it actually meets those grounds.
1: Right.
0: But for the most part, if it's pedal powered, human powered, it's not meeting the requirement.
1: Right.
0: A canoe you can be in, not wise on the water. A powerboat you cannot.
2: Okay. Sounds good. Right before we wrap up, we're under a minute left, but Ray, you guys have got a combined traffic initiative happening in about a week in Saskatoon.
3: Yeah, we have the annual cruise weekend. That's the Rock 102 show and shine on Sunday. But there's always that unsanctioned cruising down 8th Street. So, yeah, we'd have an operational plan to make sure we ensure the traffic safety for everybody that wants to partake in that on 8th Street. That's including, obviously, the Saskatchewan City Police, the CTSS members from in our area, as well as from Regina. We also have Sask Highway Patrol and McCormick Park. So there's going to be lots of officers out on the street making sure that everybody abides by the traffic laws and rules.
2: Good. And that's the weekend of the show and shine, correct?
3: Correct. The 14th, 15th, and 16th. Correct.
2: Okay. Sounds good. Sergeant Ray Robertson with the Saskatoon Police Service, thank you for your time. Thanks for joining us today.
3: No problem. Thank you.
2: Constable Kevin Bowes, Regina Police Service, thanks for popping in. This was your first time. It wasn't even that scary, was it?
0: No, it was.
2: I'm sure we'll,
0: it was okay.
2: We'll have you back then.
0: Great. And I'll see you next week, Ray.
2: Okay. Good stuff. Thank you both. We'll take our break. We'll be right back here on 980 CJME and 650 CKOM.
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1: From the National Newsroom of the Canadian Press, I'm Rob Westgate. Statistics Canada is set to release its latest labor force survey for the month of July this morning.
2: Economists predict Canada added 15,000 jobs in July after gaining 18,000 in June. They expect the unemployment rate to remain the same at 6.5%. Economists have said the labor market appears to be stabilizing after the first quarter of the year brought a mild contraction and employers shed jobs. The economy likely fared a lot better in the second quarter, with StatCan estimating real GDP grew 3.4% on an annualized basis over the three-month period. Michelle Zadikian, The Canadian Press.
1: Backup is continuing to show up in British Columbia as the wildfire season remains extremely volatile. Premier David Eby just welcomed a troop of firefighters from Mexico, with more expected to arrive from elsewhere in Canada and around the globe. Now, despite all the help, the flames have been relentless, and officials say some people are simply not getting the message. Almost 20 tickets for illegal fires were handed out over the weekend, with hot weather and powerful winds turning some of those fires into infernos. Over to Ottawa now, where the federal government says its decision to kick the tires on a new multinational fighter jet program does not come with any sort of price tag, not unless it decides to formally sign onto the program.
3: National Defense says there's no entry fee to gain observer status on the Global Combat Air Program, allowing Canada access to inside information on a cutting-edge fighter aircraft the UK, Japan, and Italy are jointly designing. But the department admits that there would be what it calls resource implications if Canada eventually decides to sign on as a full member. Two decades ago, Canada committed to shelling out hundreds of millions of dollars to join the Joint Strike Fighter program developing the F-35. Ottawa's plans to buy a fleet of F-35 jets remains under review amid the ongoing trade war with the United States. Kyle Duggan, The Canadian Press, Ottawa.
1: Researchers tracking contagious catfish cancer in Quebec say they're testing to see if it has also spread to New Brunswick. University of Cambridge's Zoe Clark took samples of brown bullhead catfish with dark spots in lakes up and down the St. John River this past spring. And she says researchers are asking anyone who comes across the fish with lesions to share photos and location data.
4: If they're a recreational fisher and they happen to catch one of these fish, they're welcome to keep it for us by just slipping the fish into a plastic bag and keeping it in their freezer.
1: In a study published last month, University of Vermont scientists found catfish melanoma is only the fourth known distinct lineage of naturally occurring transmissible cancer in the animal kingdom, following those found in dogs, Tasmanian devils, and an assortment of shelled aquatic creatures, including clams and mussels. And things will remain soupy in most of Atlantic Canada today, with Environment Canada issuing alerts for all of Nova Scotia and PEI, along with most of New Brunswick, with temperatures hovering around the low 30s. This is the Canadian Press. In sports, let's start with the CFL, where Brady Lidster's 11-yard field goal with just 11 seconds remaining capped a wild fourth quarter and earned the Toronto Argonauts a 33-30 win over the Calgary Stampeders. Toronto, who is now 4-4, earned the win before 16,160 spectators in its first contest of the season to be held at BMO Field, which had hosted six World Cup matches. Another Canadian has been bounced from the National Bank Open, this time in the women's doubles. Ottawa's Gabriela Dabrowski and Russian partner Ekaterina Alexandrova dropped a 3-6, 6-3, 11-9 decision to Americans Coco Gauff and Katie McNally. And finally in the MLB, Toronto catcher Brandon Valenzuela's throwing error in the 11th inning cost the Blue Jays. The Chicago Cubs took full advantage of the mistake for a 3-2 win. Valenzuela tried to pick off Pete Crow Armstrong as he stole third base, ultimately allowing the National League MVP candidate to score. From the Canadian Press, I'm Rob Westgate.
5: I'm Jacob Bamhauer with your 650 CKOM News Update. A Saskatoon courtroom is hearing how a fiery crash on Idlewild Drive changed the life of an 82-year-old man. Sentencing began for the teenager accused of being behind the crash. The court heard that the 14-year-old was driving a stolen SUV at roughly 140 kilometers an hour when it struck the man's cargo van. Premier Scott Moe says he's more confident about the future of Kuzma than he has been in months. Moe recently met with American officials as the August 19th deadline for new U.S. tariff approaches. Prime Minister Mark Carney says Canada has options to respond, but Moe says he does not expect those options to include withholding oil, potash, or uranium. Gas prices are falling across Saskatchewan, but the relief may not last. Some stations have cut prices by up to 20 cents a liter, but Gas Buddy says oil prices have already began climbing again. And a traffic stop on Highway 1 has led to the seizure of more than 10 kilograms of cocaine. A 33-year-old British Columbia woman is charged with possession for purpose of trafficking and possession of property obtained by crime. Your CKOM weather, Friday mainly sunny and 22, Friday night partly cloudy with a low of 10, then on Saturday sunny and 24. That's your 650 CKOM news update. I'm Jacob Bamhauer.
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6: Just not mention what they should do.
7: Good conversation we had with our two police officers. Thanks again to Constable Kevin Bowes and Sergeant Ray Robertson who joined us. I'm laughing because I look at the text line. Frank from behind the glass sends a text in. Hey, if I get pulled over by the police and I say that I know former Chief Evan Bray, does it get me out of a ticket? It does not. It probably gets you a second ticket, actually. I would advise against doing it. But good try, Frank. Okay. This conversation actually started a few weeks back when we had Jared Dormer into the program. Jared, of course, the co-creator of the Saskatchewan Retro Game Con. So this is the event that's coming up in Moose Jaw. We'll talk a bit more about that in a second, where it's for enthusiasts, collectors, if you will, or those who still like to play some of the retro games, video games we're talking about now. I laugh because when we talk about retro games, we're talking about games from my youth, maybe from your youth as well, going back to some of those first PlayStations or when Nintendo first came out, or even before that. For me, it was like ColecoVision, I think, was one of the first ones we had. We had a Commodore 64. But where the conversation went when we were chatting with Jared was the fact that didn't matter what the medium was, whether you were buying music, whether you were buying a movie, whether you were buying a video game, you went to a store and you purchased the actual item. Like you got a copy, a physical copy of it. More and more entertainment is moving online. So physical media is slowly disappearing. Many people think, what does that mean for ownership, for collecting, for preserving history? I mean, you are seeing, in the case of major gaming companies, they have made decisions recently that have reignited this debate about whether or not discs and cartridges are still needed or are they a thing of the past. Sony, for example, says it's moving away from physical game discs because the industry is headed to online gaming. I'm happy to welcome Jared Dormer back to our show, co-creator of the Saskatchewan Retro Game Con, which we'll talk about in a bit. That's coming up in Moose Jaw. But I would like to refer to Jared as a pop culture enthusiast because he is that as well. And Jared joins us by phone. Jared, thanks for taking the call.
8: Hey, Evan, thanks so much for having me back. I really appreciate it.
7: So, yes, Sony says it's moving away from physical games. You won't go into a store and buy a new video game from Sony soon. It will be all online. What are your thoughts on that?
8: Yeah, it's really bringing in a new era, I think, when we talk about what do we actually own. And I mean, you know, on Sony's defense, they're really following those market trends. I mean, more people are using things like Netflix and Disney Plus and downloading their games digitally. But on the flip side, you know, they're taking away this option to actually physically own something. And like I mentioned before on your show, when I'm talking about ownership, it's something that you can sell at a garage sale. And when it's all digital, they're really taking that away from us.
7: I mean, I can argue this on both sides, and we'll get into this in a bit. But, you know, video games, I remember as a kid, and certainly I remember my son, like he would pack up a bunch of games when he was going over to a buddy's house so they could play them there. Do you have that same, I'll put it in quotes, portability of video games if you're buying it online through a license or subscription?
8: Yeah, I think it's much more difficult, and I do agree with you. It really is two sides to the same coin, because, I mean, there's certain things that are amazing about it, right? I mean, they can do downloadable updates, you know, watching Netflix. You don't have to put a DVD. You don't have to get off your couch. but on the flip side is, yeah, it's harder to share things. It's harder to trade things in. It's harder to get discounts, right? Because now these stores will have full power over what they're charging. They're not going to go to any secondhand stores.
7: Right. So we are seeing this in a lot of mediums too, right, Jared? I mean, yeah. This is happening in music. It's happening in movies. It's happening in games. I mean, it tends to be entertainment in general is going this way.
8: Yeah, 100%. And I'd love to hear what your viewers have to say too, because as a musician myself, you know, putting out CDs, it's definitely better for the band. But on the flip side, with streaming, it allows you to get your music out to a global audience, which you can never do before. So it really is, it's one of those conversations that I don't know if it has the right answer, to be honest. But people are definitely passionate about it on both sides.
7: Do you think, Jared, it's a generational thing? Like our youth now that are getting into gaming, are they not caring about owning a physical copy of the game the same way you might have?
8: I think that's totally something for sure. And I mean, you'll see it through the generations. I mean, for me, like if I go back into the 90s, right, I'm collecting things that someone that's a little older than me may be wanting something from the 80s, right? Like you're talking the difference between VHS and DVD versus Blu-ray versus 4K. Everybody has that niche that they like. And that's the debate, is what's more important, the quality or the ownership? And I think that's where we are today.
7: Jared Dormer is my guest, co-creator of the Saskatchewan Retro Game Con. He's a pop culture enthusiast. The reason I said I feel like I could argue both sides of this is it wasn't that long ago. My wife and I are talking about what we're doing with three Rubbermaids full of VHS tapes in our closet, right?
8: Well, exactly. And I mean, there's the other side too, right? I mean, we've all rented a video game or a movie from Blockbuster and it doesn't work because there's one little scratch on the disc, or you know, a lot of video games, people demand that high quality and they're just too big to put on physical media. But I mean, I think that what's happening alongside that is we're losing the ability to own anything like that. So yeah, definitely worth the debate.
7: It's weird to me too, because I've always had this love of and respect of vinyl records. And I wouldn't say I have an extensive collection, but I've got a collection of vinyl. Some of them were when I was a kid, and some of them are I've more recently purchased. And we know vinyl has made a resurgence. I shouldn't be surprised to know that people collect all different entertainment mediums. There's people out there that collect cassettes, music cassettes, which is crazy.
8: Absolutely.
7: To me.
8: And even some of the new artists, I know, like Taylor Swift has put her album back on a cassette. And I mean, there really is that drive for nostalgia, which we really try to get at the Retro Game Con. And I mean, there's even, when we're talking about medium, there's people who collect the CRT TVs, the old TVs, because they say some of those things look better. And, you know, whether that's through those nostalgia glasses or not, there's definitely a market for that.
7: Right. So what do you think this is going to do long term? Are we going to see actual physical video games be a thing of the past, or will there always be kind of a combination or an option?
8: Well, I mean, I think that's the fear. The fear is that those larger companies are going to go that way. I know one of the first conversations was Rockstar. They're releasing the newest Grand Theft Auto game, and that's something that's been talked about for years. And they announced that it's going to only be digital. But again, on the flip side, there's such a big game. How do you fit that on a physical medium? And so, I mean, I think that's where the hope is that some of those indie developers, the smaller game companies, I mean, there are still games being made for older systems. There'll hopefully always be a niche for that.
7: Right. The other part of this, and I remember someone talking about this, is, you know, more and more they're pushing, the companies that are involved are pushing you to be somehow connected to the internet, Wi-Fi, whatever, because yeah, a video game system of old, you plug it into your TV, plug it into your wall, and you go. Whereas well, now, I mean, a lot different.
8: 100%. And I mean, as a dad to two kids, I mean, the worst thing is when I finally get half an hour, I sit down and my video game has a 5 gigabyte update and I can't actually play. So, I mean, that's the beauty of those old games, that you can just, you know, plug it in and play. The other thing, too, is you're seeing developers that have an online-only game. Once that server shuts down, you lose that game. You paid full price and you can't sell it. It's not usable. And I think that's the fear.
7: Mm-hmm. We're chatting today with Jared Dormer. I mentioned Jared, not only a pop culture enthusiast, but he's co-creator of the Saskatchewan Retro Game Con. You and I were chatting about that a few weeks back, but yeah, we're getting closer. It's coming up in September in Moose Jaw, correct?
8: Oh, it's coming so soon. We can't wait. Yes.
7: And dates again, location?
8: Yeah, for sure. It's September 12th and 13th at the Temple Garden Center. So it's the home of the Moose Jaw Warriors. We have the curling rink, so it's over 20,000 square feet. We have a few other conference rooms. It's going to be an incredible time. We have special guests. voice actors, game developers. It's also partnered by Sasky Interactive, so we have 8 Saskatchewan video game developers, their game. So right. It's a really cool place to learn all about nostalgia and new stuff.
7: You have to buy tickets ahead of time? You get them at the door?
8: So tickets, we have a bunch of ticket packages available today at saskretro.com. And they will be, the base ticket package will be available at the box office during the convention.
7: Okay, good stuff. This has been a good chat, Jared. I appreciate you popping by. Thanks again.
8: Appreciate you having me. Take care, Evan.
7: Jared Dormer. So this is the time. I mean, I'm very curious to know your thoughts on this because it's bigger than just video games. Jared's talking about video games. We were talking about music. We're talking about movies. And this is why I say I can argue both sides of this one. Because we are a family who own a lot of DVD movies, as an example. And what we've done is we've actually moved many of them to the lake because we don't have like a cable package at the lake. We do have a TV and we have a DVD player. So if you get a rainy day at the lake, at least you can throw a movie on and watch a movie. But at home, very seldom are we using DVDs any longer. So just like my example of 3 Rubbermaids of VHS tapes in the closet, which we had at one point, because when my kids were young, like when my son was young, he loved Aladdin and The Lion King and all of those movies. Every one of them we had on VHS. What do you do with those? I mean, I know some people collect them, but ours were, I would say, very well used. The covers, the jackets weren't in perfect shape. But are you a person that is ready to move away from buying a physical piece of entertainment, whether it's music, whether it's movie, whether it's video game, whatever? Are you happy that you can buy it online, the electronic version, less space to store? Are you okay with the quality that you get? Some will say less glitching, some will say more, right? You know, like the old DVDs, you got a scratch on them, it would be a problem. Sometimes you get a glitch, I guess, on an electronic version of a game. 1-877-332-8255. We'll take a break, but I want to come back and I'm curious to hear your thoughts. Are you, you know, one of those diehard collectors that likes to actually buy the piece of entertainment? That said, I couldn't tell you the last time I bought a disc, like a CD. I don't know. I bought records more recently than I bought CDs and cassettes. Oak Ridge Boys, maybe back in 1986. I don't know. 1-877-332-8255. 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
7: Well, the Riders a little bit banged up with injuries, but back in action against Ottawa Friday night. 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
7: Talking about having the actual physical record, I think I had this. This is Olivia Newton-John. Yeah, I think I had this record as a kid. I can remember the cover of the album. Don't ask me why. 1-877-332-8255. So what we're talking about is more and more you don't buy the actual physical video game record, DVD, movie, whatever the case may be. You actually just buy an electronic version of it. You download it, you stream it, you subscribe to it, you purchase it, but you don't get a physical copy. And is that okay? Or are you a person that likes to actually hold it in your hand? You want to go to the store and buy it. 1-877-332-8255. Lots of people weighing in on the text line on this issue. Some people suggesting, Evan, you were talking about video games when you were young. That probably was Pong. Yeah, thank you. Thank you for reminding me. Kurt said, actually talking about VHS tapes, we were at Leopold's restaurant in Saskatoon, and they've got tons of old VHS tapes glued to the wall as decoration. It's a good use of them. Courtney in Saskatoon, my 2002 sports car has a combined cassette CD player. That is an interesting point. Like, most vehicles now don't have a CD player in them, certainly don't have a cassette player in them, yet you've got those brown cassette vinyl, cracked because they sat in the sun too long, cases full of old cassettes that you used to play in your vehicle, or 8-tracks. What about 8-tracks? 1-877-332-8255. Walt says, if I can't hold it in my hand, I refuse to buy it. Having basically personal items on a platform that you need to pay for access to is not really owning, it's renting. This also carries on to options for your car. I don't like where ownership is going. I've heard that in recent times, some of our classic movies have been altered using AI. Segments of a musical soundtrack. I'm not certain about this, but possibly even video sections of a movie. For what reason is this being done? This is Norwin in Regina. Well, I know you can buy movies that are originally done in black and white. They've got adaptations now in color. Like you could, there are some that have been enhanced or altered or, you know, the video quality has been done. I would hope that they're not changing the actual game. Here's a text that says, I like to collect the original games. I organize an annual video game tournament every year for my favorite video game, NHL 94. We have players from all over North America compete. Everything's played on original hardware and original CRT TVs. I understand why they're moving to digital media. I just hate it. 1-877-332-8255. Let's go to the phone line. Dwayne in Carrot River, you were gifted a VCR. Is that what you're telling me?
19: No, I amazingly, there's a little old lady in town, and she's quite elderly, and I used to go over and roll it to her garden every spring. And when she passed away a few years ago, I got a knock on the door, and the person said she'd left me her collection of VCR movie tapes, 2,300. Everyone is still in the box.
7: 2,300, Dwayne?
19: 2,300 and a little bit more.
7: Oh, my goodness.
19: And I had to build a place to put them. And every one of them is in mint condition, probably watched once or twice by a little old lady. Every movie from the, you know, the as soon as they started making VCR tapes, the big movies like you say, Lion King and all this sort of thing, I couldn't believe someone. And I talked to the gentleman in town who she bought them from, and he said to her, you know, you can rent these things. And she said, oh, that's okay. So she actually paid full price for them.
7: Wow. Do you ever pop them in? Do you pop them in and watch them?
19: I slowly but surely I've watched a tremendous number of them. It's wonderful to go back and watch.
7: Sure.
19: You know, Cassidy and the Sundance.
7: Oh, yeah. Some of those. Yeah, some of those classics for sure. Well, that is quite a story. I appreciate that. Let's grab another quick call before we get it run out of time. Sherwin calling from Manitou Beach. Your thoughts on this topic?
20: Well, technology is catching up to us, and it's bypassed a lot of us older people. But as far as video games and stuff like that being digital and purchasing them, look at the difference between cash in your hand and what your credit card says you have at the bank.
7: Yeah.
20: If we're used to that, what's the difference?
7: Good. That's such a good point. It's how we're changing, right? It's how society is changing. And some of us may be a little more reluctant to let go than others. But a lot of people on the text line still like to have the physical game. Hi, my name's Kai. I'm 24 from Regina, and I've been a gamer for a lot of my life. I've always preferred physical copies of games where I can get them. When I bought my PS5 a few years ago, I explicitly bought one with a disc drive so I could play games that I already owned for my PS4. I don't necessarily think all people in my age group prefer digital. My younger sibling and I love going places like Secondhand Wonderland to check out their old games and TV show DVDs. We went last weekend. The place was busy. Good for you, Kai, for bucking the trend, being a young person, and saying you still like the physical video games. Lots of great stuff here. Carson from Frontier, it's more the fact that they can take your game away at any time. Being 18, I've been thinking about saying you will own nothing and be happy because you don't actually own the game. You just have the right to play it. So more and more, what I'm seeing here is most people agreeing that they like to still be able to have the physical copy of the game or the movie or the album in their hand. Good conversation. Okay, we're going to talk military recruiting when we come back. Looking forward to this conversation. Lieutenant Colonel Kevin Berry is joining us momentarily here on 980 CJME and 650 CKOM.
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5: I'm Jacob Bamhauer with your 650 CKOM news update. A Saskatoon courtroom is hearing how a fiery crash on Idlewild Drive changed the life of an 82-year-old man. Sentencing began for the teenager accused of being behind the crash. The court heard that the 14-year-old was driving a stolen SUV at roughly 140 kilometers an hour when it struck the man's cargo van. Premier Scott Moe says he's more confident about the future of Kuzma than he has been in months. Moe recently met with American officials as the August 19th deadline for new U.S. tariff approaches. Prime Minister Mark Carney says Canada has options to respond, but Moe says he does not expect those options to include withholding oil, potash, or uranium. Gas prices are falling across Saskatchewan, but the relief may not last. Some stations have cut prices by up to 20 cents a liter, but Gas Buddy says oil prices have already begun climbing again. And a traffic stop on Highway 1 has led to the seizure of more than 10 kilograms of cocaine. A 33-year-old British Columbia woman is charged with possession for purpose of trafficking and possession of property obtained by crime. Your CKOM weather, Friday mainly sunny and 22, Friday night partly cloudy with a low of 10, then on Saturday sunny and 24. That's your 650 CKOM news update. I'm Jacob Bamhauer.
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3: 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And Nell Belton, should they make it guaranteed win night on Friday against Ottawa?
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6: 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All those injuries, they'll still win, though, right?
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7: Welcome back to the show, Evan Bray. Good to have you here. So we talk on the program a fair bit about defense, and national defense has become, I would say, a hot topic over the last little while. The resurgence of how much money federally we're spending as it compares to GDP. So we know Prime Minister Mark Carney has announced, yes, we're hitting the 2% mark. The goal, of course, for all NATO allies now to get to 5%. And what is that going to look like? We are seeing strategies rolled out. We're already seeing money earmarked being spent, some of it on capital projects, some of it more on operational. The Canadian Armed Forces has been working to rebuild its ranks after years of recruitment challenges, and I think in many ways just not the priority. The spotlight wasn't shone on the Canadian Armed Forces the way that it now is happening. So that, along with what we all are watching unfold, growing global instability, it's a bit of a renewed focus on defense capabilities, what that looks like, how tough is recruiting, how is that going? As we were chatting here amongst our team, we said, wouldn't it be great to get someone local on to talk about it? And that is where my next guest comes in. Lieutenant Colonel Kevin Barry is the commanding officer of the Royal Regina Rifles, and he is here to talk a little bit about military recruitment and what opportunities exist. Lieutenant Colonel Barry, thank you so much.
9: Well, thanks so much for a very kind invitation, Evan. It's great to be here.
7: Yeah, so let's talk a little bit about your military career. You've been in the military four decades?
9: Well, not quite that
7: okay.
9: old, but I'm pushing it. Yeah, it's 39 years. I joined I grew up right here in this great city of Regina, right off of Robinson Street, just west of the legislature. Joined the Army right out of high school and as a private, actually, and went into the Princess Patricia's Canadian Infantry Regiment, which I served in for 38 years. Just a great career. I went to the Canadian Airborne Regiment, became a paratrooper, of course. Served multiple overseas missions, Cyprus three times in the former Yugoslavia, a couple of combat tours in Afghanistan, of course, in 06 and 09. I had the great honor of commanding the 3rd Battalion of the Princess Patricia's Canadian Light Infantry about a decade ago. And then you rarely get an opportunity to command a second time. And when
7: right.
9: I was approached by the commander of 38th Brigade asking if I wished to command this great regiment from the city I grew up in, I couldn't have been more pleased and indeed honored to command this great regiment.
7: Right.
9: So took command last year, and here I am.
7: Welcome home, for sure. And thank you for your service. That's a long career. You think about when you were getting into the military and the numbers of people. Do you think those numbers have stayed consistent, or have we seen kind of waxes and wanes in terms of military interest?
9: Great question. But before I do that, I also say I appreciate, thanks so much for thanking me for my service. I just want to say to you, indeed to all Canadians, it's an honor to serve His Majesty the King, Canada and Canadians. And it's the support of you and all the people of Saskatchewan that enable us to do what we need to do. Guess your question with, when we get to like the ebbs and flows of recruiting numbers, it's interesting, and again, I'm not going to go into the details, which can be sought for online, and stats can be read, etc. But I have seen during my career ebbs and flows. Indeed, when the war in Afghanistan was on, there was a huge interest in recruiting. The numbers, the soldiers, recruits coming in were immense. And after the conclusion of the war in Afghanistan, the numbers dropped, of course. One of the things that's when you're in competition with the private sector, it's difficult to recruit and to indeed retain. Mm-hmm. So what we've seen, to get to your point of what your probably your next question is going to be, is we've seen that recent dedication to the road to 2% that you spoke about in your mm-hmm. intro. We're seeing a lot more people coming in, and I've seen it as an incredible increase in numbers, actually.
7: That's good to hear. That was the question, is do we have the people knocking at the recruiting door saying, this is a career I would like to do? But, you know, the spotlight on it recently in terms of making it a federal priority, but also I think there was some enhancements and improvements to compensation, which has to help, because like you said, you are in competition with the private sector, with other public sector employers. So how do you stand apart from that?
9: It's a great point. So there's a saying, you pay someone enough so that money doesn't matter. So now we have the cream of the crop coming into the forces because they're getting the compensation mm-hmm. for what they're going into. So what I want to emphasize is the pay and benefits is tied to what they're going into, what trade, whether they're officer, you know, as a non-commissioned member, as a recruit, etc. Mm-hmm. So that's always varies and such. But we just got a significant pay increase, which is that road to 2%, which means that even a basic private is making a significant amount of money that is paying far more than they could make in the private sector, you know, just being a barista or whatever. So when you're doing that, now they get to choose the interesting career, trade, and mm-hmm. profession that they want to go into. So it's really interesting to see how much that goes. I want to emphasize as well, it's more than just pay. How about all the free medical and dental? And it's gold-plated healthcare with the military, because it's your tax dollars making sure that those soldiers can perform at their trained effective strength. Now, it's not just medical and dental. It's right. also the pension, you know, and all the vacation days that they get as well. So when you get leave, you get a certain amount of leave after so many years, et cetera. So mm-hmm. this is over and above what most private sector companies can afford to pay mm-hmm. at that entry level as well.
7: We're chatting today with Lieutenant Colonel Kevin Berry, who is the commanding officer of the Royal Regina Rifles. Do you find generational differences in terms of people applying? And I'm saying that knowing in my policing career, we were hiring brand new young officers right till the day I retired that are excellent cops, but they have a different set of values. They have a different outlook on the world. Doesn't mean they're not going to be good police officers, but generationally there can be differences. Do you find that in military?
9: It's a great point. And, you know, Military Personnel Command, they actually do detailed analysis of all the different demographics. Was it Alpha, Zed, Millennial, the whole mm-hmm. bit. But what is really interesting is the recruiting aspects of it. So I will speak in generalities from what I've seen. Old brick and mortar is still a recruiting center downtown. We still got recruiters in the armory. They will take anybody interested right off the street, just like we did at all times. But now they're complete focus on online, virtual, etc. Forces.ca, everything is on forces.ca. We've even got Instagram accounts that will walk through a prospective recruit all mm-hmm. aspects of their basic training. Right. It is truly impressive what they have done to make sure that we can get everyone from all demographics, whatever level they're comfortable in. And indeed, getting back to how we used to do it in the old days, I still do open houses in the armory where we'll get all the larger units of the armories. We'll do like military displays. We had hundreds of people in at the big open house we did in April. And I still run military information sessions. Not all riders games, but as many as when I have enough riflemen in the armory, because there's so much training going on, so many of them are gone, we'll actually open up the south gate and right. do weapons displays, a bunch of equipment displays, right. all that.
7: What about the quality, the standard of people that are applying, the type of recruits that we're getting? That's something that often becomes a conversation in many different industries. And I can harken back on policing. We always were trying to make sure that we weren't compromising the quality of new recruits we were hiring. What's the quality been like of people that are wanting a career in the military?
9: Yeah, that's a great point. So quality, of course, we accept all Canadians and permanent residents that have been, I want to say, in Canada for 3 years. So that is like we are open to everyone. And I want to emphasize that. The quality is when you have, if they have, you know, 16 to 57, age bracket must have at least grade 10. Of course, if you want to.
7: Is that the scope, 16 to 57?
9: That's broad scope. Now, of course, if you wish to become an officer, you must have either have a baccalaureate degree or have started, et cetera. So there's nuances to whichever trade you're going to, and that will take far too long to explain all those aspects. So I just want to say the quality piece means that anybody who wants to join and apply for whatever it is that they have an interest in, they certainly can. They got to pass a fitness test. They cannot be disabled. They must be able to perform the basic fitness test. They must have a certain aptitude for the particular trade they're going into, or the officer branch they're going into as well. Right. So I would say that the quality is certainly there. They are assessed at the recruitment level to see if they're going into the trade that they want, the branch that they want, the regiment that they want. And then they get a chance to make sure that they're geared to the one they want to go to. And that quality is there because of we're getting these applicants that are just truly phenomenal people.
7: What about the application process and the interest in the reserves? Because that, my understanding is the federal government is also wanting to increase the number of reservists that we have as well. So that's a different commitment again, because you're not leaving your, I'll put it in quotes, day job, but you are committing some off time to training and working with the military, potentially taking on a bigger role should the call come. Are those people out there and interested?
9: Oh, absolutely. So we've seen there's always a consistent interest from the 16 to 23 age group. So the young people that are high school, university, looking for, and there's educational benefit funds as well, that is always there. We're also seeing a huge increase in numbers from the 31 to 40 age group, which is I found quite interesting as well. So for the reserve piece, that's what I see in the armory is the great increase in numbers for those coming in. So it's a consistent. And indeed, right now I've got a basic training course going on the armory floor right now, and the keen young soldiers all just loading up to go to Dundurn and do their personal weapons tests.
7: Interesting stuff. It's Lieutenant Colonel Kevin Berry is my guest. When we see conflict in the world, you mentioned earlier Afghanistan, and there was an uptick in the number of people that were actually applying to join the military when that was going on. We're seeing conflicts now, whether it's Russia, Ukraine, of course, what's going on in the Middle East. How does that impact recruiting in Canada?
9: Well, I can speak from what I've seen, of course, and what I see is that, as you mentioned, the global security situation is increasingly unstable. We as Canadians and Canada can no longer rely upon the benefits of our enviable geography and the goodwill of our allies. And the great thing is that all Canadians have recognized the fact that the road to 2% is so important to us. Churchill said, had a great comment, every country has an army, theirs or someone else's. Canadians want their own country and their own army. Mm-hmm. And this is what I'm seeing people want to serve. And I'm seeing that uptick based on seeing what our soldiers are doing for the defense of our allies in not just the defense of Canada, of course, but also in the European region where we have the Enhanced Forward Presence Brigade lead for Latvia.
7: Lieutenant Colonel, I'm wondering, we're getting close to the end of our time, but I don't always have a Lieutenant Colonel standing in front of me. I'm just wondering a bit about more generally speaking about the modernization of the military, of Canadian Armed Forces, because that's a big part of what we're seeing now with this commitment to defense spending, with this commitment to kind of move the ball down the field, if you will. How do you see that rolling out, and what does that say to the future of the military?
9: Well, I love that you segue this. This is, the military is more than just people. It's the it's a capability. So we are responsible for the defense of Canada, and we must not fail. The Army modernization is more than just recruiting. We've also got to get our capability. So we've got to make sure we got the reconstitution. That's the people. It's not just recruiting. It's making sure that we retain. So once we have them, we want to make sure we retain them, so we always have those trained, effective soldiers ready to fight. It's readiness. It's making sure we can deploy the combat capable forces that your army is in Latvia in the defense of Canadian and our shared Western values against aggression like what's going on in the war in Ukraine. But the modernization piece, this is the key thing that Commander Canadian Army Lieutenant General Mike Wright has been working on. We got three global focus areas. Defense of Canada, of course, the homeland. We must protect it. The European region and Indo-Pacific. These are key areas, notwithstanding flashpoints elsewhere in the world, that we are going to focus on. where we talk about modernization, there's some key things for capabilities that we have, we must work on. Some of those key capabilities, like we've got 56 major capital projects of over $8 billion in the next 3 years, plus multiple more wow. later. We've got things called long-range precision strike. That's you've heard of HIMARS, which is High Mobility Artillery Rocket Systems. Now, these are things that can reach out and strike and kill up to 500 kilometers. These are things that are

0: division. The division is going to be lethal, agile, and capable to fight at the division level, which is about, you know, anywhere from 18 to 23,000 soldiers. Okay. That's going to be responsible for force projection and major combat operations, with all of the reserve Canadian brigade groups going to be structured under two Canadian divisions, which would be the Defense of Canada division.
1: Mm-hmm.
0: We're then going to have a support division, which will make sure we support, because we have to be able to sustain all these combat capable forces. And finally, a training division. And this major restructure we're going to do is going to start in September. And we're going to see major movement from this forward.
1: It feels to me like there's never been a better time to apply to the military. If you're interested in this type of career, regardless of where you are in your life and your career, now's the time.
0: I could not see. I have been in for a number of years. I've seen money spent. I have never seen this level of money, commitment, and support, not just from all Canadians, but you know, the institution. Everyone is focused on the threat that we have to our way of life and our great country.
1: This has been a good chat. I appreciate you coming by, and I hope we can bring you back into the studio. I'd love to talk with you more sometime.
0: We'd love to be back, Evan. Thanks
1: good
0: very
1: stuff.
0: Much.
1: Lieutenant Colonel Kevin Barry, commanding officer of the Royal Regina Rifles. We'll take a break. We'll be right back here. 980 CJME and 650 CKOM.
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1: Thanks again to Lieutenant Colonel Kevin Berry. Popped by the studio. He's the commanding officer of the Royal Regina Rifles. He's been in that position about a year now. And thank you, by the way, to everyone texting in, the number of people texting in, talking about their service. Many of you have said, okay, I've retired now, but I worked in this capacity. Thank you to everyone that takes the time to say, I'm going to at least give part of my life to the military. Some people do it, of course, as an entire career. Forces.ca, pretty simple website that handles recruiting in general, or you can pop down to any of the local contacts that you've got that will be able to point you in the right direction. But great chat with Lieutenant Colonel Kevin Berry. Appreciate him stopping by. We started our show today with Premier Scott Moe, who also stopped by the studio. We had a great conversation about the provincial funding for the deed, his recent trip down to Washington. We'll relive part of that conversation coming back just after 12 here on 980 CJME and 650 CKOM.
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1: From the National Newsroom of the Canadian Press, I'm Rob Westgate. Statistics Canada is set to roll out its latest jobs numbers this morning, covering the month of July. A Reuters poll of economists predicts Canada added 15,000 new jobs in the month after gaining 18,200 in June. They expect the unemployment rate to remain the same at 6.5%. Economists have said the labor market appears to be stabilizing after the first quarter of the year brought a mild contraction and employers shed jobs. National Defense says Canada's decision to join a new multinational fighter jet program as an observer does not come with any price tag. Instead, the department says there would be so-called resource implications if Canada eventually decides to sign on to the Next Generation Fighter Development Program as a full member. That full cost of admission remains unclear at this point. Canada recently became the first country to gain observer status in the Global Combat Air Program, which is run by Italy, Japan, and the UK. Political pressure is rising after a Canadian intern at NATO's Belgium headquarters was arrested on espionage charges. Conservative Party leader Pierre Poilievre says Prime Minister Mark Carney's government failed to screen the intern.
2: He has failed to do the job of protecting our country from that interference and those other risks. I think he has a lot of explaining to do how his government failed to vet this individual in a way that our NATO partners were able to do.
1: Neither Ottawa nor NATO were willing to say whether they are currently reviewing any of the screening policies after the incident became public. BC Premier David Eby says thousands of people across the province are stepping up to help people who've been forced out of their homes by wildfires. Eby was at Abbotsford International Airport yesterday, where he welcomed firefighters from Mexico for a two-week deployment.
3: These 200 wild firefighters from Mexico are likely going to the Brunswick Complex fire in the Fraser Canyon, and they will provide much needed support and relief for our frontline wildfighters to be able to recover and then return to the front line to continue their important work.
1: The contingent from Mexico is among 600 firefighters coming to help from other parts of Canada and the world. The Interim Commissioner of Indigenous Languages says she knows her office has work to do to rebuild trust with Indigenous communities. The Canadian Press reported earlier this year that half a dozen sources, including former employees, said the office was failing to move the needle on strengthening Indigenous languages and supporting research. They also said the office was afflicted by a toxic work environment, bullying, and uncompleted projects, and that staff had been quitting in frustration. Candice Saint-Aubin says she is participating fully in a government-ordered audit. And finally, a heads up for foodies in Toronto. The Taste of the Danforth is returning after a two-year hiatus. The popular food festival kicks off today at 6 p.m. and continues through the weekend until 10 p.m. Sunday. Toronto police say they'll have an increased presence in the area to ensure public safety. This is the Canadian Press. In sports, Chad Kelly and the Toronto Argonauts brought the fireworks to their belated home opener. Brady Lindster's 11-yard field goal with 11 seconds remaining capped a wild fourth quarter as Toronto earned a 33-30 win over the Calgary Stampeders. It was the Argonauts' first game of the season at BMO Field, thanks in large part to the World Cup. Not so much luck for the Toronto Blue Jays. The Chicago Cubs squeaked by the Jays 3-2 in 11 innings in a makeup game. The Cubs scored the winning run on catcher Brandon Valenzuela's throwing error, trying to pick off Pete Crow Armstrong, who was stealing third. Canada is set to take on Finland today in the semifinal of the Hollinka-Gretzky Cup in Edmonton. The annual under-18 men's hockey tournament draws some of the world's best talent in that age group to the eight-country tournament. The United States faces Slovakia in the other semifinal, with a final set for Saturday at Rogers Place. And in the WNBA, the Portland Fire snapped a five-game losing skid with a 97-83 win over the Toronto Tempo, who have lost 12 of their last 13. From the Canadian Press, I'm Rob Westgate.
4: I'm Jacob Bamhauer with your 650 CKOM News Update. A Saskatoon courtroom is hearing how a fiery crash on Idlewild Drive changed the life of an 82-year-old man. Sentencing began for the teenager accused of being behind the crash. The court heard that the 14-year-old was driving a stolen SUV at roughly 140 kilometers an hour when it struck the man's cargo van. Premier Scott Moe says he's more confident about the future of Kuzma than he has been in months. Moe recently met with American officials as the August 19th deadline for new U.S. tariff approaches. Prime Minister Mark Carney says Canada has options to respond, but Moe says he does not expect those options to include withholding oil, potash, or uranium. Gas prices are falling across Saskatchewan, but the relief may not last. Some stations have cut prices by up to 20 cents a liter, but Gas Buddy says oil prices have already began climbing again. And a traffic stop on Highway 1 has led to the seizure of more than 10 kilograms of cocaine. A 33-year-old British Columbia woman is charged with possession for purpose of trafficking and possession of property obtained by crime. Your CKOM weather, Friday mainly sunny and 22, Friday night partly cloudy with a low of 10, then on Saturday sunny and 24. That's your 650 CKOM news update. I'm Jacob Bamhauer.
0: 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The Green Zone with Jamie Nye. 650 CKOM. 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
5: I'll never break my promise. All right, let's check out the game day forecast. Tomorrow, Mosaic Stadium. It is 23 degrees. Sunny skies is high tomorrow in Saskatchewan. They are not calling for any chance of rain. Just a quick peek at the air quality forecast. It's all good. So that's a decent weather night. Like 23 degrees, sunny skies, maybe an enjoyable Sunday. We'll see what the winds do. Doesn't sound like it's going to be gusty too much for game time as the Riders take on the 0-7 Ottawa Red Blacks. But concern is growing with the Riders and a lengthening injury list, which leaves a lot of Rider fans pondering whether or not the Riders would be interested in signing a certain someone who was just released by the Ottawa Red Blacks, who's had a few 1,000-yard receiving seasons. That man's name is Geno Lewis.
0: Football Hall of Fame writer, TSN insider, and our pipeline to the NFL, CFL, and college ball. Here's Dave Naylor.
5: He is our CFL insider, NFL analyst, Dave Naylor from TSN. David, what do you think the likelihood is that the Riders might be maybe pondering a call to Geno Lewis on going, hey, we got a couple of star receivers on the mend. Want to take a stop in Saskatchewan?
6: Yeah, you know, I poked the bear a little bit for the Riders on that one, and I didn't get any indication that where they are on that. I do know from Geno Lewis's side that they have not talked to Saskatchewan as of yet. And I don't think that that's an indication that he's not interested or willing to go there. I did speak to Geno the other day, and his, you know, he clearly wants to, you know, he wants to win a championship. That's what he's about. You know, he kind of really, you know, sort of forcefully tried to dispel the notion that he's a diva with an attitude problem and, you know, the kind of thing that often follows when a receiver is released. He wasn't getting the football and, you know, thought he should have been in certain circumstances. But it's, you know, he was not a sour attitude when I spoke to him the other day. I think his first preference is to stay east. That's my sense. And I wouldn't be surprised if he's going to maybe explore eastern options before he turns to the west. But, you know, Saskatchewan would certainly fit in terms of their need, as you mentioned, and in terms of wanting to win a championship. You know, there certainly would be a need for the Riders, and I think it would be an appealing situation because of, you know, the competitive situation that Saskatchewan represents. But the other thing he indicated to me is he's not in a hurry, like, to get a deal done by Friday or anything like that. I think there's some, as I say, my sense is that his choice would be to stay east, but I don't think there's anything that would, you know, get in the way if nothing materializes there with him turning and looking at the Riders. But I can say categorically the two sides have not spoken to this point. At least that's my information.
5: Overall, Dave, when you look at Ottawa, A.J. Allen gets moved as a backup. Geno Lewis gets released. They fire Will Fields. Now they're coming to Saskatchewan. The Riders are banged up, but what's the sense that you're getting on how this organization is doing in Ottawa with an 0-7 start and what seems like whatever it could get worse, it does for Ottawa?
6: Yeah, and, you know, Will Fields, the defensive coordinator, was a holdover from the previous staff. And, you know, from the outside, you might have looked at that and said, well, heck, he was the co-defensive coordinator when the Argos won the Grey Cup in 2024. And Ryan Dinwiddie was the head coach. So you're reuniting this team. Not really, because if you may remember, at the end of the 2024 season, the Argos tried to hire Brent Monson as their defensive coordinator to replace Will Fields. And I guess Kevin Iben was the co-defensive coordinator, which at the time seemed really strange that they were doing that, because they just won the Grey Cup and had a pretty good defensive game plan for Winnipeg in that Grey Cup. So I think the decision to move on from Will Fields was made before the Grey Cup. And so even when they didn't get Monson, Fields was not part of the Toronto situation going forward. He moves on to Ottawa. And, for whatever reason, him and Ryan Dinwiddie were just not a good mix. And I think one of the challenges for Ottawa is they have been the team that's just good enough to get beat. The last one against Montreal got away from them. But if you look at the game, including the one against Sask, right, worst special teams tackle attempt in the history of football is why Saskatchewan won that game when Matthew Sexton was running down the rail and their punter, kind of whiffed at him. Mm-hmm. They've had other games. I mean, short yardage offense for Ottawa. Oh, my goodness. Like, I thought Luke Wilson was going to lose his mind on the broadcast last week, watching them inside the five-yard line. And it's not the first time it's happened. So, it's been missing, unable to score inside the five, third and one conversions, poor tackles on special teams. And the secondary in Ottawa has been a problem for a long, long time, and it was a problem again this season. And so, those are two pretty significant moves, releasing your number one receiver and firing your defensive coordinator. There's only so many levers you can pull, because there just aren't guys on the street that you're going to sort of bring in and change, but I don't think this is what Ryan Dinwiddie expected. Sean Burke, who's vice president of football ops and hired Ryan Dinwiddie, certainly, he's feeling some heat. And, there's, as we say all the time, there's no easy games on the schedule. I think their first game against Hamilton, which, some people would say those are the easier games because you're playing. Well, Hamilton, I think this week is starting their fourth quarterback in five games. That's pretty rare. You look at that one, but I think their first matchup with Hamilton is October 2nd. So the schedule doesn't give Ottawa any favors either. I mean, it feels like a lost year, and it just felt like,
5: Dave, they'll beat Winnipeg next week.
6: Oh, yeah, well, that's another one. That's another one. There's the other crack that you may get a shot at. But, the big problem is, they're tied to Jake Maier. And I don't think there's been a narrative, Jamie, that they chose the wrong guy and Jake Maier's terrible and he's limiting them and you can't win with him. He hit 311 yards. He was 34 or 41 last week or something. I may be getting that wrong because I'm going by memory. The week before, he had, if you look at his numbers the week before,
7: 0-7. You can spit out all the 300 yard games and his passing completion. I watched Jake Maier and nothing I see in person watching him throw the ball inspires me at all. He's an efficient quarterback. He's middle of the pack, Dave.
6: Right. Oh, no, he's middle of the pack. I'm not saying he's great, but the narrative is that he shouldn't be starting at all in the league. And I'm just saying, if you're completing 80-85% of your passes for over 300 yards, give me that every week, I'm going to win a lot of football games, right? And Jake Maier not be the guy who elevates everybody around him or all of that. But I don't, in terms of problems the Ottawa Red Blacks face, I don't think Jake Maier is top of the list. And I think last week was another good example of that.
5: Okay, does Toronto's season start to stabilize now that they can finally play a home game?
6: It's funny. They kept the kind of stiff upper lip for the first, month of the season, kind of no, this doesn't bother us at all, and we're bonding and uniting, and it's us against the world, and it's starting to come out, right? Chad gave the post-game interview where they were in Winnipeg about being on the road and just talking to people around the organization. There was definitely fatigue. I mean, both mental fatigue from being away from home and, real fatigue from having to travel to every game. So, I think the Argos' whole thing was, tread water, keep your head above water and get to August 6th. And so here we are. They had their first walkthrough at BMO yesterday. Apparently it was a great joyous occasion just because they were in their home stadium. They got Calgary tonight, who spanked them a few weeks ago when they went out there. And, Calgary can do some damage. They got Cameron Judge back tonight. That's a good bit for the Argos. And there was never really any doubt about Chad Kelly. He was cleared, pretty much immediately after that game to BC and set a good week of practice. So, yeah, this is, and hey, I think they're going to have a good crowd tonight. I think they're trending to kind of the 20,000 plus range for this game, which, as you know, for Argo regular season games is a bit of a catch. So that'd be nice to see that tonight.
7: Let's shift our focus to the National Football League. Of course, Dave, one of the happiest people in the NFL outside of, you know, Bijan Robinson and Jonathan Taylor signing nice $20 million. It's got to be Jahmyr Gibbs, who is also waiting for a new contract with the Detroit Lions.
6: Yeah, he's got a hold-in going on. This is the thing in the NFL, right, where you don't not show up. You show up to kind of be the guy who's not abandoning your team, but you don't practice until you get the deal. And I think it was almost just a sense. One of these two guys is going to go first, Bijan Robinson or Jahmyr Gibbs, and the guy who goes second is probably going to get at least arguably. I mean, there's different ways you can look at a contract. What's the total potential of the contract? What's the guaranteed money? And what's the annual value of it? Now you can, as long as you come out ahead on one of those three, you can say you won. And I expect Jahmyr Gibbs to get done. And, you know, there's no question the Detroit Lions are going to do it. I mean, they I don't know that a team has its offense as much built around a running back as Detroit does. And I think this is kind of cool, though, because we went through this period, right, where the market corrected on running backs. And it was like, don't draft them, don't pay them. And even if you do draft one, never sign him to a second contract. Let him hit the market, that's it. And I think part of it was maybe just the class of running backs we had for a number of years just wasn't, you know, Saquon Barkley kind of moved the needle because he became that guy who could be a difference maker. But if you think of running backs that have come into the league, Derrick Henry, I think the last 10, 12 years, there's not many you can think of that you would put in the same sentence as Bijan Robinson or Jahmyr Gibbs. And in Jahmyr Gibbs' case, like, he's 24. So, you know, he's young, and he's never really been the guy, right? He's always split with David Montgomery. He's, you know, 60-40 on targets. Well, he's gone, or carries, he's gone. Montgomery's gone to Houston. So Jahmyr Gibbs is going to be the guy. They've got a new offensive coordinator who's going in there who's, you know, I think going to run a very run-heavy offense, a heavy run game offense. And so, you know, he's gonna work for his money. But, this is the kind of correction to the correction, I would say, of the running back market seeing it now. Over 20 million a season for these guys.
7: And final note, the Atlanta Falcons making sure Matthew Bergeron isn't going anywhere. Usually in the CFL draft, a team takes a flyer on an NFL Canadian pick. 2023, all the CFL teams knew Matthew Bergeron was not coming to the Canadian Football League. And now he's getting paid the highest amount of money any Canadian has ever been paid in the National Football League. At over $20 million per season to hold it down on the offensive line in Atlanta.
6: Yeah, the average is $24 million a season to play guard. I mean, and that's top of the market. So Matthew Bergeron is being judged, again, coming out of his first contract, you know, had been healthy, started right from the start and been really, really good. I'm one of the reporters that's in Buffalo that I work alongside played at Syracuse with Bergeron. And I talked to him about it one day. He said, oh, man, the first time I saw that guy, I knew he was going to play on Sundays. And I don't even know Bergeron's story. It's kind of interesting. He's from Victoriaville, Quebec, didn't have a social media presence, wasn't, like, sending his film out everywhere. Somebody put him in a car one time, drove him to a camp at Syracuse. And as he describes it, I was the best tackle there, and they offered me on the spot. Like, first day, they didn't know he existed 24 hours earlier. All of a sudden, they're offering this kid. And, you know, he was a hit certainly there. I remember being at the NFL Combine when he was there, and he was off in it's at the convention center. So he was off in the hallways just stretching and, you know, just doing some stuff, getting ready for a workout off on his own. And I stood there and just looked at him and thought, that kid is going to make a mountain of money in his career. Here you go, first contract out of his rookie deal, $96 million. By the time it's all said and done, boys, I'm telling you, this could be, his number, I mean, it's not at all unquestionable that he could make, you know, $250, $300 million in his career. So, yeah, the highest paid Canadian football player ever on an annual basis so far is Matthew Bergeron.
7: Now they just have to figure out which quarterback he needs to protect this season.
6: and they got playmakers on that offense, right? It's a weird offense, like Kyle Pitts and Bijan Robinson and Drake London, and you got a quarterback?
7: And then we'll see. Michael Penix and Tua. Okay. Interesting. Yeah. Dave, we'll leave it there. Enjoy the football this weekend.
6: Thanks so much, Jamie.
7: That is Dave Naylor, our CFL insider NFL analyst from TSN, right here on 980 CJME and 650 CKOM.
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5: Well, the chat we have with Dave Naylor is now out of date because Jahmyr Gibbs has just signed his contract with the Detroit Lions. It is official. Jahmyr Gibbs and the Lions, a 3-year deal, $67.5 million, making him the highest paid running back in the NFL. So this week, Bijan Robinson became the highest paid running back in the NFL, $22.25 million per season. Earlier today, Jonathan Taylor of the Colts signed for $22 million, just a little bit back. And now Jahmyr Gibbs signs $22.5 million. So running backs got paid this week in the National Football League. And meanwhile, the Riders and the Red Blacks tangle tomorrow. The Riders did add Sam Emelis, Kian Schaefer, Baker, Tavon Campbell, and Albert Owachi to the 6-game injured list. Kickoff tomorrow, 7 o'clock. The Green Zone pregame show at 5. And tonight in the CFL, it is Toronto against Calgary. The Jays are in extras against Chicago. Louis Varland blew a 2-run lead in the bottom of the 9th. Alex Bregman hit a 2-run shot to tie it. They're in the top of 11 in Chicago against the Cubs. 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
0: Jamie Nye brings big sports talk to Saskatchewan. The Green Zone with Jamie Nye. Recorded earlier for broadcast now. 650 CKOM.
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4: I'm Jacob Bamhauer with your 650 CKOM news update. A Saskatoon courtroom is hearing how a fiery crash on Idlewild Drive changed the life of an 82-year-old man. Sentencing began for the teenager accused of being behind the crash. The court heard that the 14-year-old was driving a stolen SUV at roughly 140 kilometers an hour when it struck the man's cargo van. Premier Scott Moe says he's more confident about the future of Kuzma than he has been in months. Moe recently met with American officials as the August 19th deadline for the new U.S. tariff approaches. Prime Minister Mark Carney says Canada has options to respond, but Moe says he does not expect those options to include withholding oil, potash, or uranium. Gas prices are falling across Saskatchewan, but the relief may not last. Some stations have cut prices by up to 20 cents a liter, but Gas Buddy says oil prices have already began climbing again. And the traffic stop on Highway 1 has led to the seizure of more than 10 kilograms of cocaine. A 33-year-old British Columbia woman is charged with possession for purpose of trafficking and possession of property obtained by crime. Your CKOM weather, Friday mainly sunny and 22, Friday night partly cloudy with a low of 10, then on Saturday sunny and 24. That's your 650 CKOM news update. I'm Jacob Bamhauer.
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5: I'm Jamie Nye. This is a Thursday edition of the Green Zone. Thanks for spending some of your day with us. If you just missed the news, Jahmyr Gibbs of the Detroit Lions signed a major deal. He's now the highest paid running back in the NFL. So Bijan Robinson's time at the top lasted 3 days. Jahmyr Gibbs, $22.5 million with the Detroit Lions. NFL preseason action begins tonight with the Hall of Fame game in Canton. It's Carolina and Arizona. And for CFL action tonight, BMO Field is the place to be in Toronto. Finally, the Argos are back home as they take on the Calgary Stampeders to kick off week 10 in the CFL. But right now, we're going to continue our NFL tour, previewing some of the big storylines through the offseason and getting ready for 2026. And now a stop in Buffalo with the Bills. John Warrow joins us of the Associated Press. John, thanks for spending some time with us this afternoon.
11: No problem, Jamie. And technically, we're still in Rochester because we're in training camp
5: right here. They're in Rochester, New York, where they hold training camp. But they're opening the new stadium this year. John, how excited are Bills Mafia about the new digs they'll be playing in this year?
11: Oh, don't say Diggs.
5: I forgot. Steph Diggs. That's some PTSD for Bills fans, of course. Yes.
11: Yes, there is a level of excitement, but there's also a level of worry because there's an unknown going into the season in the effect that you've got a new coach, a new defensive scheme, you've got the same Josh Allen. You've got a good new receiver in DJ Moore, but there are questions going into the season as to whether, how good of a coach can Joe Brady take them over the hump after Sean McDermott failed to do, did a really good job in getting this, turning this team around, but failed to get them to the Super Bowl. Can Joe Brady do that? There's a lot of expectations and pressure and challenge that he faces, but he needs to do that sooner than later. But I guess we'll see. And yeah, we'll get the, they break in the new stadium with their red and blue practice on Saturday night.
5: So I think it was Josh Allen, the quarterback, who said this, just keep knocking on the door and eventually it'll open. Is that true, though? Like, there's still some very stiff competition in the AFC for Josh Allen to finally break through that door and appear in a Super Bowl.
11: I mean, sometimes if you're knocking at the door, some people just will not open it. But, yes, he did say that. I mean, Deion Dawkins told me that you just run through that door instead of, like, letting it hit you. But a lot of things have to line up, and they haven't lined up for the Bills, be it just injuries at the wrong time or just facing a team that was better at that point. Are they a Super Bowl contender? Yes. But we're a long way from knowing what this team's going to look like. I think, they're going to make the playoffs, certainly. And then we'll see what happens come playoff time. With Josh Allen, anything is possible. And there is a lot of pressure, and expectations as there should be when you have what could arguably be the best quarterback in the NFL, right now today. And, maybe last year and 2 years ago as well. So it's a we'll see approach. What happens if injuries happen? But the expectations are is that this team needs to go deep in the playoffs come January.
5: John Warrow joining us, Associated Press writer covering what would you say? Upper state New York sports, because you cover it all. Upstate New York sports
11: and women's hockey. And women's hockey. I'm the AP's women's hockey writer.
5: And for the PWHL, of course, exciting times in Buffalo with the Sabres run in the season and into the playoffs. But they're hoping for bigger and better for the Bills this season. So you mentioned the change of coach. Joe Brady takes over. Sean McDermott is out. But he was more of a defensive mind. Brady was the offensive coordinator. So what will the defense look like? They signed Bradley Chubb. I know one of their offseason signings just got hurt at practice in the defensive backfield.
11: CJ Gardner was back at practice. Johnson was back at practice.
5: Okay. He was? Okay, that's good news for Bills fans.
11: Yes.
5: So what will the defense look like? Is that going to be the biggest and most necessary change, knowing that Josh Allen is going to be able to put up about 30 points per game?
11: Well, that's always been the case, even though Sean McDermott came from a defensive, is known for his defensive, background. The defense is the one that seemed to come up short a lot come the crunch time. That said, a lot of people forget that the Bills offense turned over the ball 5 times last year in that loss, in the 33-30 overtime loss to Denver. So the offense did play a role in that loss when you turn over the ball 5 times, including Josh Allen had 4 turnovers, 2 interceptions and 2 lost fumbles. In the big picture, Joe Brady wants the same aggressive approach to defense to match his offense for his team to have the overall same identity. Sean McDermott's defense was mostly bend but don't break, give up a lot of yards, but stop them in the red zone. that worked to a degree, but it didn't work in the bigger picture. Jim Leonard, a former Bill, who's kind of risen up the ranks, has a very aggressive mindset, aggressive vision for what he wants his defense to be. They're moving to a 3-4 style of defense and taking advantage of really moving around some of the pass rushers in different to keep offenses guessing as to where Bradley Chubb may be, where Michael Holt might be, where Greg Russo might be. So the big question is, when you make that kind of transition, when you bring in, when they're going to have five new starters from last year, no matter how you count it up, when you do all that, how quickly is this defense going to gel? Again, it's back to we'll see. I like the idea to be more aggressive, but being more aggressive also leads to the potential of big plays, giving up big plays. So how this all balances out, we'll see, because one of the Bills' defense's issues over the last 6 years that they failed to address has been a pass rush. And they're hoping that by design they can fix that or address that or improve that this year under Jim Leonard.
5: The final one is DJ Moore. Of course, sure. You know, you have a great running back. James Cooks was unbelievable and will probably be again. But DJ Moore is one of those question marks, right? 1,300 yards 2 years ago, 966, and then a little less time. But, you know, the Bears had been drafting young receivers, and they got more playing time than DJ. So what are your expectations, Bills Mafia's expectations, and team expectations for what DJ Moore will be able to contribute as a former unquestioned number one receiver? Can he be that again in Buffalo?
11: At 29, I think he can, and I think he's got the ability for it. And we saw, you know, a lot is going to be made about this one play that happened in training camp in practice. I think it was Tuesday, where Josh Allen essentially just threw the ball up. DJ Moore outran three defenders and made a catch in the end zone, tumbled down. Obviously, this is not tackling. The pass rush wasn't, you know, this is practice still. So, but it was a glimpse at what the possibility is, and something that the Bills haven't had really since Stephon Diggs. I don't blame them for trading Stephon Diggs, because I think some of the issues and some of the internal issues that happened developed over the course of his time here in Buffalo kind of he wore out his welcome. Let's put it to you that way. But I do question why the Bills kind of never sought to replace him with somebody like a DJ Moore. And I think we're finally at that point, 2 years after Diggs was traded, that they have that guy who can make defenses a little bit more honest and have to protect deep to open things up on offense. We'll see. Again, this is early August. Like you said, we've not, you know, no NFL game has been played yet, even preseason up until tonight. But I do like the promise and dimension that DJ Moore, he's faster than I think than people expect. He's very quick in his routes, and I think he can build. He's quickly built that trust with Josh Allen, and I think that is a very big piece of the offense moving forward.
5: Their schedule is.
11: I don't worry about the schedule, Jamie. I don't care. I don't. You know, because everybody brings up the schedule, but you know. Look at last year. Oh, my gosh, they're playing the Chiefs. The Chiefs didn't make the playoffs last year. There's always teams that fall off. Baltimore didn't make the playoffs last year, and they beat them by a whisker in the opener. But this is a team that should win 11 games. No matter what the schedule is, line them up, they should win 11 games. I don't care where or when they're playing. It's the schedule is a schedule, and they should compete for the division. And again, they should win 11 games. The schedule doesn't. No, if the Bills miss the playoffs, no one's going to say, "Well, the schedule was tough." No, the thing is, the Bills will have missed the playoffs, and that is unacceptable here in Buffalo.
5: But in Week 5, you can't tell me that people aren't going to start talking about Super Bowl potential preview when they go to LA and play the Rams.
11: Well, sure, yeah, I can see that, and I mean. You know, they've had tough schedules. This is the second place schedule that they're facing. Well, while New England faces a first place schedule, the Bills have had first place schedules in the past and gone past them. Yeah, that's going to be a great game. But what's it going to prove? Because the Bills have beaten the Chiefs in the regular season, what, 5 times in the last 6 years? But they've never beaten them in the playoffs. So, yeah, it'll be intriguing. I think the opener against Houston is going to be interesting to see. And then they play Detroit, right, in 5 days to open for their home opener. So, yeah, those are going to be two interesting, intriguing games. But, again, I think in the big picture, the expectation is and should be that this team wins 11 games. And however, whichever ones they win, 11 games gets you in the playoffs pretty much.
5: Well, John, we'll leave it there. Thanks so much for joining us here in Saskatchewan today. Be well.
11: No problem. Thanks, Jamie.
5: That is John Waro joining us from the Associated Press. Upstate New York covers it all and the PWHL for the AP as the Bills. Here we go again. But they're always, I always want to pick them to be in the Super Bowl, but they never do it. And I want to look at it and go, well, maybe this is the year. Maybe this is the year for the Bills. And Josh Allen, he is a guy I love watching on Sundays. Like when I crack open DAZN on Sundays, and with my Apple TV, I can split it 4 ways on my screen. If the Bills are playing, they're one of the 4 games I'm watching. Automatic. No questions asked. Because of Josh Allen and the entertainment value. But man, when are they ever going to break through? Do you believe Bills Mafia out there? Do you believe this is the year? This is the time. But that schedule, both the Patriots and the Bills schedule, is not friendly at all because they have the NFC West. So the Patriots have to play Seattle, first place in that division. And the Bills have to play the Rams, second place in that division. That's how the schedule works in the NFL. That's the division they drew. Rams-Bills Week 5. Super Bowl preview? Maybe. 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
8: Jamie Nye with you here in the Green Zone. Hope you're having a good Thursday. Still to come, AJ Jakubik, the play-by-play voice of the Ottawa Red Blacks, will be here just past 4 o'clock to talk about the another tough season in Ottawa and what to expect tomorrow from the Red Blacks with a change of defensive coordinator, Geno Lewis getting cut. Looks like AJ Allen got a demotion in the lineup as well. The Rough Riders linebacker last year now pushed as a backup in Ottawa. We'll see how that goes. Darby, thanks for the text. She brought it up. What happened last night on social media might have been a little bit of a surprise from Kelly Rudy.
9: On June 19th, I was told that my contract was not going to be renewed for the upcoming season. So, big changes in my life. But when I think back, I have to go all the way to the summer of 1980. I got drafted by the Islanders and played in the NHL until 1998 when I retired from there. And then I jumped right into broadcasting for what? The next 28 years of my life. And I look back and I thank you, the viewer. You might have hated me or loved me. I'm okay with either.
8: So Kelly Rudy announced that Sportsnet, that was June 19th, is 5 days after the Stanley Cup. So, you know, agent reaches out, up to a contract, what about it? And Sportsnet said, we're not doing an extension, Kelly. Thanks for your time. Now, there are rumors that other changes are coming, but Kelly is the first to make it public that he won't be back on Hockey Night in Canada. But he did add there will be an Act 3 for Kelly Rudy. What that is, we'll wait and see. I always appreciated talking hockey with Kelly Rudy here on the Green Zone. We thank him for all the times he spent during Stanley Cup Finals and everything else hopping on the Green Zone with us. And maybe we'll chat hockey soon. We'll see what Act 3 has in store for Kelly Rudy. Next, AJ Jakubik, Ottawa Red Blacks play-by-play man, right here on 980 CJME and 650 CKOM.
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1: From the National Newsroom of the Canadian Press, I'm Rob Westgate. Statistics Canada is set to release its latest labor force survey for the month of July this morning.
2: Economists predict Canada added 15,000 jobs in July after gaining 18,000 in June. They expect the unemployment rate to remain the same at 6.5%. Economists have said the labor market appears to be stabilizing after the first quarter of the year brought a mild contraction and employers shed jobs. The economy likely fared a lot better in the second quarter, with StatCan estimating real GDP grew 3.4% on an annualized basis over the three-month period. Michelle Zadikian, The Canadian Press.
1: Backup is continuing to show up in British Columbia as the wildfire season remains extremely volatile. Premier David Eby just welcomed a troop of firefighters from Mexico, with more expected to arrive from elsewhere in Canada and around the globe.
3: Mexico stepping up in this way, Australia sending firefighters. These Mexican firefighters are part of a group of about 600 additional firefighters that are coming to British Columbia to provide support to our wildfire service from other parts of the world and other parts of Canada.
1: Now, despite all the help, the flames have been relentless, and officials say some people are simply not getting the message. Almost 20 tickets for illegal fires were handed out over the weekend, with hot weather and powerful winds turning some of those fires into infernos. Meanwhile, BC's housing minister says the government's policies to create more housing are working, but more work lies ahead. Christine Boyle says the province is working with Ottawa to slash development cost charges to help lower the cost of construction, with the two governments looking to make up the difference.
4: Many local governments are keen on this. They are also supportive of reducing the cost of building housing, and they know, like I do, the need for those community-level investments, and so those are the details we're working out.
1: Boyle, who is a former Vancouver City Councillor, says the government also plans to reveal details to convert more than 2,200 condominiums into affordable housing. And a University of Cambridge postdoctoral researcher says brown bullhead catfish in New Brunswick may have the same rare contagious cancer first discovered near the Quebec-Vermont border. Zoe Clark says DNA test results expected in the coming weeks could confirm her theory.
5: This May, I went out in one of these boats, and or a few of these boats, actually, and saw hundreds of fish with these black spots on them. We're at the point now where we collected some of these fish and have sampled the tumors, sampled the normal tissue or the normal appearing tissue on the same fish.
1: Clark teamed up with local fisherman Scott Young, who says he has been finding brown bullhead catfish with dark spots throughout New Brunswick's lakes and rivers for nearly four decades now. This is the Canadian Press. In sports, starting off with the CFL, Brady Lidster's 11-yard field goal with 11 seconds remaining capped a wild fourth quarter and earned the Toronto Argonauts a 33-30 win over the Calgary Stampeders. Toronto, who is now 4-4, earned the win before 16,160 spectators in its first game this season at BMO Field, which had hosted six World Cup matches. Another Canadian has been bounced from the National Bank Open, this time in the women's doubles. Ottawa's Gabriel Dabrowski and Russian partner Ekaterina Alexandrova dropped a 3-6, 6-3, 11-9 decision to the Americans Coco Gauff and Katie McNally. And finally, in the MLB, Blue Jays catcher Brandon Valenzuela's throwing error in the 11th inning cost Toronto. The Chicago Cubs took full advantage of the mistake for a 3-2 win. Valenzuela tried to pick off Pete Crow Armstrong as he stole third base, allowing the National League MVP candidate to score. From the Canadian Press, I'm Rob Westgate.
6: I'm Jacob Bamhauer with your 650 CKOM News Update. A Saskatoon courtroom is hearing how a fiery crash on Idlewild Drive changed the life of an 82-year-old man. Sentencing began for the teenager accused of being behind the crash. The court heard that the 14-year-old was driving a stolen SUV at roughly 140 kilometers an hour when it struck the man's cargo van. Premier Scott Moe says he's more confident about the future of Kuzma than he has been in months. Moe recently met with American officials as the August 19th deadline for the new U.S. tariff approaches. Prime Minister Mark Carney says Canada has options to respond, but Moe says he does not expect those options to include withholding oil, potash, or uranium. Gas prices are falling across Saskatchewan, but the relief may not last. Some stations have cut prices by up to 20 cents a liter, but Gas Buddy says oil prices have already began climbing again. And the traffic stop on Highway 1 has led to the seizure of more than 10 kilograms of cocaine. A 33-year-old British Columbia woman is charged with possession for purpose of trafficking and possession of property obtained by crime. Your CKOM weather, Friday mainly sunny and 22, Friday night partly cloudy with a low of 10, then on Saturday sunny and 24. That's your 650 CKOM news update. I'm Jacob Bamhauer.
0: 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The Green Zone with Jamie Nye. 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
7: In about a half an hour, I'm going to open up the fan line, Saskatchewan. And we're going to talk to you about the level of concern you have heading in against the 0-7 Ottawa Red Blacks as this six-game injured list for the Riders. It's honestly ridiculous. You look at 1, 2, 3, 4, 5, pretty much 6 starters, and then a bunch of depth pieces behind that for the Rough Riders. 7 starters, if you include Zach Fry on the one-game injured list for this week's game, including some stars. No Roland Milligan still, no Tavon Campbell, no Sam Emilis, no Kean Schaefer-Baker, no A.J. Olette. But it is the 0-7 Ottawa Red Blacks, so we're going to talk about your level of concern. But first, we're going to talk about the Red Blacks with their play-by-play voice from TSN Radio in Ottawa. It's A.J. Jakubik joining us here on the Green Zone again. A.J., how's your day?
8: I'm just counting all the starters at Ottawa. I think it's 6 on the other, 7 on the other side as well in the 6 game. So I don't want to hear.
7: Oh, guaranteed win for the Riders then, AJ. There you go.
8: Saskatchewan, okay, Jamie. I don't want to hear any of these tears about how many injured guys. You got an 0-7 team coming in with 7 starters on the 6 game as well. I don't want to hear any of these built-in excuses from you guys here in the Prairies. I'm getting that right off my chest right now.
7: There you go.
8: No tears, no built-in excuses. Ottawa's lost 13 in a row, and they got 7 guys in the 6 game that are starters as well. So there are no excuses for Saskatchewan to lose tomorrow night's game.
7: Okay. So now that that's out of the way, what's going on, AJ?
8: It's great to be in Regina.
7: Well,
8: to be in the Prairies.
7: But with Ottawa, and you look at the 0-7 start, I talked to AJ Allen this week. He says he's shocked. You also have, everybody has to be shocked. I'm shocked the Ottawa Red Blacks are 0-7. How has it started so slow for a team that on paper looked like it was going to be better than the last couple of seasons?
8: Yeah, it's a great question. You know, and they look good in preseason as well. Like, it's interesting. They go to Montreal. Montreal's playing their ones. Ottawa's playing, you know, half of their ones. Not even, probably like a third of their ones. And they go out and they're better. 1v1 in that half. And Montreal, for me, is probably the best team in the CFL this year. I think Saskatchewan's up there. Edmonton's up there, but you know, I feel like, you know, if there's one team that, you know, if I needed Ottawa to win a game to save my life and I could get rid of one team, I would get rid of Montreal. That would be the team that I would pick to get rid of. And Saskatchewan's a good team. They lost some key guys on defense, a number of them to Ottawa for sure. And, you know, this is not going to be an easy game. But what went wrong? I mean, yeah, it's a great question. They started against an Edmonton team that came out with something to prove. And then week two, like I said it to Dave Naylor, I said, I know it sounds crazy and stupid, but this feels like a must win. And then they got blown out at home against Toronto. And you thought, like you look at the schedule and yeah, I mean, they played, you know, halves of football and three quarters of football. Like they played a good half in Montreal, but lost by 2 points. They played a pretty good three quarters against Saskatchewan. They played pretty good three quarters against Winnipeg, but this team isn't good enough to play two thirds of a football game and expect to win. And, you know, it's unfortunate that they seem to have a very front-loaded schedule the way it's worked out because of how good Edmonton is and because of a lot of Montreal and Saskatchewan. But, you know, that's the way it works out sometimes. And, yeah, it's just been, you know, the defense has been terrible, which is why they moved on from the defensive coordinator in Will Fields. And the offense, you know, at times has moved the football, but they've struggled with short yardage. They've struggled with the red zone. And so it just feels like there's always something. And to win games when you probably have the ninth best starter in the league, you need your three phases to be working in conjunction with one another, and that just hasn't happened all season.
7: So you mentioned the Will Fields move, the defensive coordinator moves on. Ryan Dinwiddie said earlier this week that he's mentioned a few things to Will, but it fell on deaf ears on trying to change some things up. So what do you expect to see from a very veteran coach in the Canadian Football League and Jeff Reinbold with a week's notice trying to get this defense ready to go against Saskatchewan? Do you think there's anything dramatic that you're going to see different just scheme-wise or philosophy-wise from the Red Blacks defense this week?
8: Yeah, just I think simplification. I think that's the biggest thing. You know, they talked about players thinking too much and not doing enough. And I feel like that's probably the biggest thing that we're going to see week over week. We'll see if it works. I mean, they brought in a lot of good players in the offseason. I mean, I talked to people in Saskatchewan, and, you know, when I talked about Hava Baldonado and CJ Revis and AJ Allen, all I heard was good things across the board. And look, Baldonado's hurt, so that hasn't helped. But, you know, the problem on defense is, like, none of the new players have been hit. Like, AJ Allen's lost his starting job. Like, this is a guy who's supposed to be a ratio breaker, and he's lost his starting job to Lucas Cormier. Now, he's still going to be on the field. He's going to play, I don't know, maybe 40% of the snaps, maybe more. We'll see how it plays out. But, you know, that's a pretty good indication, as they brought all these players in the offseason, and none of them have hit. And I think a lot of that, I don't think they all became bad players overnight or underachieving players overnight. I feel like, you know, they needed to do something drastic. And, you know, I feel like that's probably the move that, you know, could change the course of their season. You know, at 0-7, no one's made the playoffs in CFL history. Maybe that changes next year with our awesome playoff format where 8 of 9 teams make it. But, you know, certainly we haven't seen it so far. You know, I'm not expecting Ottawa to run the table and find a way to get into the playoffs this year, even win, say, 7 games, which maybe gets you second in the East. Right now, you just want to see if they can win a football game. And, you know, it's not easy when all of a sudden you make this change and you move on from Geno Lewis, you move on from Shakur Brown as well. And, you know, maybe it shakes things up, but, you know, with Saskatchewan, Winnipeg, Montreal all on the road the next 3 weeks, and I'm not a big believer in the Bombers, but it's still a tough place to play. You know, you just wonder when that first win might come. So, you know, I will say this, like, it does feel like the perfect trap game after Saskatchewan won a big one last week in Edmonton, but, you know, good teams, and especially Grey Cup champions, they usually don't fall for that like some of the other teams around the league might. So it's, you know, I'm not coming in here guns a-blazing and saying Ottawa's going to win this football game. I'm just hoping it looks different and they look a lot more competitive on defense and they look, you know, a lot more composed if they get under the red zone as many times as they have in recent weeks once they get there, because that's been another utter disaster in recent weeks.
7: How close do you think this is getting, AJ, that McLeod Bethel-Thompson will start playing more at the quarterback position?
8: I don't get the sense it's close. Jake, I think, has played well the last couple of weeks for the most part, and we've seen progression. Again, some of their issues have just been, like, they're up 26-9 on Winnipeg and, you know, fell apart in a lot of different areas. So they played 3 pretty good quarters. So you weren't going to pull the trigger after that game. And then the last game, like, you give up 500 yards on defense, and it looked like it could have been a lot worse. Like, it just looked like whatever Montreal wanted to do, they were doing. On the offensive side of the ball, they actually moved the ball pretty decently. against a quality defense. But again, it was just a disaster in the red zone and disaster when it comes to short yardage. So not all of that is on Jake Mayer. I don't get the sense that, you know, there's anything imminent on that front. But look, you're 0-7. So if all of a sudden you get, you know, let's say you do get a bad half of football, then maybe you look to make a change. So we'll see how it plays out. I mean, he was number three. He had a family issue to deal with back home last week, so he didn't practice all week. So he was number three on the depth chart last week. But back to number two this week, and certainly McLeod knows the offense and you know, has been around the block. So if they need to go down that road, then I'm sure he'll be ready to go.
7: The final one, AJ, and that's just because Rider Nation is almost obsessed. They're almost obsessed now with these receiver injuries with Geno Lewis. Like, they're very obsessed. Is he coming here? Should they sign him? They should sign him. A lot of Rider Nation is looking at Geno to maybe come in and help out with some receiver injuries. What was he a bad apple in Ottawa? Why, again, was Geno Lewis shown the door from a football team after an 0-7 start?
8: Yeah, I mean, no one told me he was a bad apple. You know, my dealings with him were positive. Look, I mean, there's definitely times where he wanted the ball. But, you know, Ryan Dinwiddie talked about mistakes, said there were too many mistakes. So, like, it was a football thing, I think, more than anything, that, you know, they just thought if you're going to make a move from a receiver and, you know, like, he's pretty high-priced guy or was, coming into the partway through the season where you're going to be fully guaranteed, like, he was the guy that you were going to move on from. So it's unfortunate for Geno. I mean, look, the catch he made against Winnipeg, that two-point convert a couple of weeks ago, shows like he's still got some game. Has he had the type of separation that he maybe had in the past? Probably not. So, you know, I think short-term, could he help a team? Sure, absolutely. But I'm not 100% sure where he's at. Someone told me that he reminded him of Jermaine Copeland towards the end of his career in the CFL. So, you know, a guy that still had some game, but just wasn't getting the same type of separation and really had to, you know, use his smarts to find ways to get open and win some of those one-on-one balls that he's really good at getting. So, yeah, I mean, I don't know if he's going to be the answer for a CFL team if they're looking for an all-star caliber receiver, but for someone, a team that's, you know, down some bodies, can he still come in and do a job? I mean, he had over 1,000 yards receiving last year, so I still think, you know, there's a capable receiver there, but probably just not one that's going to go out and dominate the way he did earlier in his career.
7: AJ Jakubik, play-by-play voice of the Ottawa Redblacks, getting set for the Riders and the Redblacks tomorrow. And AJ, I agree. I hope it's a competitive game tomorrow. But don't worry, Rider Nation, they got their excuses built in. It's all ready to go if they lose to Ottawa tomorrow.
8: Well, looking forward to it. Look forward to seeing you there tomorrow. And, yeah, always great being here. So looking forward to what should be a great atmosphere, and hopefully we get a good competitive football game. There's been a lot of them this year around the CFL, but I'm kind of that guy on the outside of the party waving, hey, I'm here too. I'd like to watch some entertaining, good competitive football too. And unfortunately, it just hasn't been there consistently week after week. So we'll see what we get tomorrow night.
7: That is AJ Jakubik, the play-by-play voice on TSN Radio in Ottawa with the Red Blacks. More to come, including your concern level, Rider Nation, all the injuries. But AJ just broke it down. Ottawa's got a lot of injuries too. So both teams are banged up going in. One team's 0-7, the other team's 5-2. After talking to AJ, I think I lowered my, I said about a 5, maybe a 6 on level of concern. After talking to AJ, I'm maybe tuning that down just a little bit for the Riders and Ottawa tomorrow. Of course, the Green Zone pregame show at 5 o'clock, as always, right here on 980 CJME and 650 CKOM.
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1: Well, the Riders follow up two classics against the Edmonton Elks and now Belton. 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
3: 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But the Rough Riders are depleted. All those injuries, they'll still win, though, right?
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1: Well, all of a sudden, it's a busy night of sports. It's kind of the dog days of summer a little bit there for a while after the World Cup wrapped up. But tonight, the preseason of the National Football League gets going with the Panthers and the Cardinals in the Hall of Fame game. Of course, five new inductees into the Canton Pro Football Hall of Fame, including Drew Brees, kicker Adam Vinatieri, Luke Kuechly, former running back of the 49ers, Roger Craig, champion Larry Fitzgerald, are the inductees. So that game is going on tonight. Then you have the CEBL playoffs tonight. You have the River Lions and the Shooting Stars. They're going head-to-head, but remember, tonight, the Saskatoon Mamba takes on Winnipeg and the Sea Bears at 6:30. That one's on TSN Plus. The other Western Conference semifinal in Vancouver is on TSN 5 a little bit later on tonight. So good luck to the Mamba tonight back in the playoffs. Coming up next, we're opening up the fan line. Call in. You're hearing the injuries pile up for the Riders. Are you getting concerned or not with the 0-7 Red Blacks in town? 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
16: I'm Jacob Bampower with your 650 CKOM news update. A Saskatoon courtroom is hearing how a fiery crash on Idlewild Drive changed the life of an 82-year-old man. Sentencing began for the teenager accused of being behind the crash. The court heard that the 14-year-old was driving a stolen SUV at roughly 140 kilometers an hour when it struck the man's cargo van. Premier Scott Moe says he's more confident about the future of Kuzma than he has been in months. Moe recently met with American officials as the August 19th deadline for the new U.S. tariff approaches. Prime Minister Mark Carney says Canada has options to respond, but Moe says he does not expect those options to include withholding oil, potash, or uranium. Gas prices are falling across Saskatchewan, but the relief may not last. Some stations have cut prices by up to 20 cents a liter, but Gas Buddy says oil prices have already begun climbing again. And a traffic stop on Highway 1 has led to the seizure of more than 10 kilograms of cocaine. A 33-year-old British Columbia woman is charged with possession for purpose of trafficking and possession of property obtained by crime. Your CKOM weather, Friday mainly sunny and 22, Friday night partly cloudy with a low of 10, then on Saturday sunny and 24. That's your 650 CKOM news update. I'm Jacob Bamhauer.
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1: I'm going to be honest with you, Saskatchewan. I always am. I can't wait for 5 o'clock tomorrow, the Green Zone pregame show. When Belton Johnson opens that door, we say our hellos, and he goes in front of the microphone right in front of me, and then we begin, and I ask him, after the week he's had at SGI doing your insurance needs, are you still guaranteeing a win tonight? With Sam Emelis on the sixth game, and Kian Schaefer-Baker on the sixth game, and Tavon Campbell on the sixth game. No fullbacks. So Nick Weeb might have to help out, although they did add an extra offensive lineman this week. But when you, like the Nationals that are going down, like their depth, just at the national level, like the Canadians you need. Emelis, Campbell, Runge, Owachi, Corte Moore, Crawford the long snapper, Kian Schaefer-Baker, Ali Satt, Zach Fry. All those add up. And sadly, the loss of Jaden Dahlke as well this season. Like all those things are, what is that? 10 Canadians who would be on the starting lineup. That's 10 deep. So from 21 Canadians, now you're at 31 Canadians. That's what the Riders are up against. So I'm asking you this question here on the Green Zone. We talked about it on Tuesday, truth or trash. Is it a guaranteed win? A lot of you were trash, but a lot of you said they're going to win. Like, I think they're going to win, but I'm not guaranteeing anything. What's your level of concern today with the Rough Riders against the Red Blacks with the frustrating amount of injuries that this team is facing? Let's go to Jonathan and Warman to get us started. Jonathan, your level of concern, scale of 0, not concerned whatsoever, to 10, you're hitting the panic button and might be predicting a red-black victory.
23: Well, as an Esks fan, I'm Riders are my second team, okay? So really, I don't have a dog in the hunt in this, but as watching from an Eskimos glass sort of thing, I think there should be, my risk is sitting at around 3.5. And that's what it was when you put the question out at 2 o'clock, and that's what it is still now.
1: It's still now. Even though AJ Jakubik matched me with the lengthy list of injuries that Ottawa is facing.
23: And the reason is because look where they've been sitting all season long. Look where the Riders are. You have, even though they're starting, their list is just as long as the Riders. They are still sitting. You can't get any worse than the worst. Unlike the Riders, where they are, they're third in the CFL if you go from all 9 teams, correct?
1: Yes.
23: Yeah, see, the Riders have something to lose, where the Red Blacks, they don't have anything to lose.
1: Yeah, some of those injuries might give opportunities for younger guys to come up and be better than the starter. So Jonathan's at a 3.5. He says the Riders are his second team, but he's an Edmonton CFL fan. He believes they should just go back to Esks, not Eskimos, just go back to Esks. But he says 3.5. That's what Rider Nation's level of concern should be going up against the 0-7 Red Blacks. I was at a 5 earlier. And part of this is that trap game thing. Trevor Harris and Corey Mace brought it up today. 2024, the 0-7 Edmonton Elks up against the 5-2 Rough Riders. Wild. Here we are, 5-2 Rough Riders against the 0-7 Red Blacks. They came into Mosaic Stadium, and Trey Ford put up 42 points on the Riders. So that's where the Riders' head's at, for those who lived it, which is don't be looking past anybody. And Corey Mace, and someone said it earlier as well, has drilled it into this team. 1-0, it doesn't matter what their record is. We need to do what we do at a high level to win football games. So maybe that, maybe what you've seen over the last couple of years will calm your concern level against the Red Blacks and some of the other scar tissue that's built up watching them lose games like this. And we've seen it. That game in 2024, a lot of people are citing the 2003 Tiger Cats at 0-12. The only win of the season came against the Rough Riders, who finished the season, I think, 11-7 that year. Where those, what feels like a should-win football game, all of a sudden gets real weird on the green and white. 1-877-332-8255 is the fan line here on the Green Zone. So let me know now, where's your level of concern getting ready for tomorrow's game against Ottawa? Daryl even said guarantee. Yeah, why not? Guarantee the win against Ottawa. Belton's saying it. When your depth starts to get depleted, it's hard. It's very hard to keep that level of play that has you at 5-2 up there. Some people are reaching out to me on social media, on X. Brendan, thanks for the text. He pointed out the Riders were 5-1 without KSB and Emelis last year in those six games. Dante Myers stepped up. Tommy Neal stepped up. So can Weeb, Johnny Johnson III be those two this year? Johnny Johnson III is my guy to watch tomorrow to have a breakout football game, by the way. Not sure we're going to see much of Daniel Weeb. Might be a little, he might be another injury, but he's staying on the roster right now, but he's not starting. Dylan Jetty will get his first start, and Deshaun Mims will join Dell Duncan Busby as the three starting Canadian receivers. Let's go to Tom in Saskatoon. Tom, what are you thinking today? Is this a, are you concerned or not?
2: I'm not concerned, and really justifiably so. I believe as a team, we have the best record for winning close games. So even if it were to become a close game, the odds certainly favor Saskatchewan over Ottawa. Our depth is been demonstrated not only this year, but it's been demonstrated in past years, last year as well. My only concern is how our Canadian fleet is being depleted through injury. And I think one of the spark plugs is that Daniel Weeb guy, but unfortunately, if you're saying he may be injured,
1: he's still on the depth chart. He's still on the roster tomorrow, but he's not starting. Not injured, hurt. There's a difference. Are you hurt or are you injured? If you're hurt, you know, stay in there and grind it out. Injured, okay, you're coming off the depth chart. But it is Mims, it is Jetty, who will get the start with Dell Duncan Busby. They're moving Keyshawn Johnson into the slot with Johnny Johnson III for your three slot receivers. So we'll see what that looks like tomorrow against Ottawa. So, Tom, not all that concerned. Scott, what about you here on the Green Zone? How concerned, panicked are you?
3: I have concern, but I'm not ready to panic yet. From what I've seen from the depth of this team, like Edward, I had no idea who he was at the beginning of the season, and he's fit into the defense absolutely seamlessly. The plays that Dell Duncan Busby has made over the last several weeks, the few couple catches that Deshaun Mims has made, the few flashes that Daniel Weeb has shown. I love throwing an extra old lineman onto the roster. We can see some power run football. I'm actually really excited about this game. I think it could be a good one.
1: All righty. So Scott, he's a little bit concerned, but nowhere near panicked with the injuries. And that's what helped them win last year when it was Dell Duncan Busby getting forced in or Tommy Neild getting forced to play more time with some of the Canadian receiver injuries that were going on with the Rough Riders. You know, Joe Robustelli had to step up last year and showed. And what we've seen from Jeremy O'Day and Kyle Carson and the rest of the football ops crew, they're okay at finding some talent. They've been able to go next man up and not miss a beat. And great shout out to Jonathan Edward. Been around speed for days and fits the scheme and understands it from his time in Toronto with Corey Mace and company and doing well. Now you get Nelson Lacombo back into the lineup. He'll fill the corner spot left by Tavon Campbell. 1-877-332-8255. The injury list is completely annoying, frustrating for all involved with the Saskatchewan Rough Riders, from the president and CEO to season ticket holders to those who watch the odd game from time to time. All of them frustrated over the injuries, but they're still going to be in Ottawa tomorrow, right? This is 980 CJME and 650 CKOM.
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1: 1-877-332-8255. That's the number to call here on the Green Zone. If you want to weigh in on how much concern you have with the Riders and the Red Blacks, Greg pointing out there's no such thing as a guarantee.

0: bringing different guys in, or, you know, we're just relying heavily on the guys that we got. Ball games will be played, and we want to win those. So people got to be ready for that.
1: Exactly. And that's Corey Mace's attitude. This breeds the opportunity you want. Right? You look at a young man in the face who's been on the practice roster the last couple of weeks, and you look at him and go, you wanted this. You wanted an opportunity to prove that you should be on the game day roster. So here you are with an opportunity to do just that. And it's that type of culture and those type of players who don't miss a beat and study the playbook. I was talking to a Deshaun Mims today, who's starting in the receiving corps, about just that. And he said, it's constant. Go get home, grab dinner, and study every day, because you want to be able to play any situation at any time and be ready for it. Because when Trevor Harris does that quick three-step drop, and he wants to fire it within a second or two of getting the snap from center, you better be in the right place and ready to catch that ball. So that's the work Deshaun Mims and Dylan Jetty, I assume, are putting in. And Dell Duncan Busby definitely has been. That, okay, Sam Emelis and Kean Schaefer Baker are out again. They missed time together last year as well. And the Riders not only survived, but thrived on that. But when it came to Campbell and Schaefer Baker's injuries, Corey Mace was asked if these could be potential season ending.
0: Maybe one. I'll let you kind of guess. But maybe not. So, like I said, we're at that part of the season where you can't totally scratch guys off the list, you know, for the year. So, but yeah, maybe one of them.
1: I'm having a hard time trying to decide which one. I know I said I'll let you guess. Like, Tavon Campbell's looked bad with the sling, and he was in a sling earlier. But is it a broken bone? Because those heal. Now, if it's like a pec tear or something, but they said forearm. So bones can heal and get restructured. And as a DB, he can go out and probably play, what are we, like October-ish, maybe. So, but that's could be close to season ending. Kean's injury is a knee injury. And who knows? Like, it didn't look really bad in the game. But any time where the knee just buckles a little bit, that could be a significant ligament injury that you need surgery on. So I don't want to speculate really on either, on which one it is that could be lost for the season. But that's you already have, you know, Roland Milligan Jr. Likely done for the regular season. So we continue here on the Green Zone tomorrow, 5:00, Green Zone pregame show.
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1: From the National Newsroom of the Canadian Press, I'm Rob Westgate. U.S. President Donald Trump's latest tariff threat looms over the Canadian economy, but how is the country's jobs market doing? July's jobs numbers will be released this morning, and it's expected that 15,000 new jobs were added from coast to coast. That number signifies a small slowdown after 18,200 jobs were reported in June. The economy likely fared a lot better in the second quarter, with StatCan estimating real GDP grew 3.4% on an annualized basis over the three-month period. Ottawa says its decision to kick the tires on a new multinational fighter jet program does not come with any price tag, at least not at first. National Defense admits that if Canada eventually decides to sign on to the development program as a full member, then there would be resource implications. Still, any actual dollar figure to cover the full cost of admission remains unclear at this point. The Global Air Combat Program is operated by Italy, Japan, and the UK, and is designed to develop a sixth-generation fighter aircraft. Out west now, where wildfires continue to light the night sky over Okanagan Lake in BC with the uncomfortable orange glow of uncertainty. Hundreds of homes were destroyed, with no end to the natural disasters in sight. Still, it wasn't all natural. The BC Conservation Officer Service says it issued 18 tickets for illegal fires in several areas of the province. And with the hot weather and tinder-dry conditions, that is a recipe for human-caused havoc. Two corrections officers and an offender were killed during a transfer operation in Alberta from the Edmonton Institution for Women. Federal prison officials described the incident as a tragic accident, but details of how the three were killed or when it happened have not been released. Correctional Service Canada says they will ensure the contributions of the officers who died are not forgotten. A University of Cambridge postdoctoral researcher says brown bullhead catfish in New Brunswick may have the same rare contagious cancer first discovered near the Quebec-Vermont border. Zoe Clark collected samples with local fisherman Scott Young in lakes up and down the St. John River in New Brunswick earlier this year.
2: We're just waiting for the DNA sequencing data to come back now so that we can analyze it, hopefully as soon as it comes in.
1: Clark says if DNA testing confirms the New Brunswick fish have the same cancer, she'll return to collect more samples as researchers try to find out where it came from. And finally, a Richmond, B.C. woman is counting her lucky stars after police recovered a 1.31-carat diamond ring that she lost in a local parking lot. The RCMP say the recovered ring is valued at about $17,000. They say an officer responding to the call last month found the ring after it was illuminated by the police vehicle's headlights. This is the Canadian Press. In sports, Carla Leite had 27 points and 11 assists as the Portland Fire snapped a five-game losing skid with a 97-83 win over Toronto, sending the tempo to their eighth straight loss. Toronto next heads to Atlanta looking to shake off the nightmare as they take on the Dream Monday. Now over to the MLB, where Pete Crow Armstrong scored on a throwing error in the 11th inning, leading to the Toronto Blue Jays 3-2 loss. Up next, the Blue Jays will start newly acquired Jose Soriano at Philadelphia on Friday. Over into the CFL, where Chad Kelly and the Toronto Argonauts brought the fireworks to their belated home opener. Brady Lidster's 11-yard field goal with 11 seconds remaining capped off a wild fourth quarter as Toronto earned a 33-30 win over the Calgary Stampeders. The contest was the Argos' first game this season at BMO Field thanks to the 2026 World Cup. And finally, the Detroit Lions have agreed to a contract extension with running back Jahmyr Gibbs. From the Canadian Press, I'm Rob Westgate.
3: I'm Jacob Bamhauer with your 650 CKOM News Update. A Saskatoon courtroom is hearing how a fiery crash on Idlewild Drive changed the life of an 82-year-old man. Sentencing began for the teenager accused of being behind the crash. The court heard that the 14-year-old was driving a stolen SUV at roughly 140 kilometers an hour when it struck the man's cargo van. Premier Scott Moe says he's more confident about the future of Kuzma than he has been in months. Moe recently met with American officials as the August 19th deadline for the new U.S. tariff approaches. Prime Minister Mark Carney says Canada has options to respond, but Moe says he does not expect those options to include withholding oil, potash, or uranium. Gas prices are falling across Saskatchewan, but the relief may not last. Some stations have cut prices by up to 20 cents a liter, but Gas Buddy says oil prices have already begun climbing again. And the traffic stop on Highway 1 has led to the seizure of more than 10 kilograms of cocaine. A 33-year-old British Columbia woman is charged with possession for purpose of trafficking and possession of property obtained by crime. Your CKOM weather, Friday mainly sunny and 22, Friday night partly cloudy with a low of 10, then on Saturday sunny and 24. That's your 650 CKOM news update. I'm Jacob Bamhauer.
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9: Premier Scott Moe stopping by the studio for a chat this morning. Premier Moe, thank you for being here.
10: Hey, thanks for asking us here, Evan, and what a great morning.
9: We were just chatting off air. You're headed to, sadly, to a funeral today, Todd Lewis. This is a big loss for our province.
10: Yeah, you know, first, obviously, our condolences to the Lewis family. But a big loss not only for Saskatchewan and Canada, but in particular for the agriculture industry. Todd was always a solution seeker and, you know, really a voice of reason in every room that he was in. And I truly, truly appreciated at the professional level the work that he did as a senator and all of the work that he did throughout his time in municipal politics and, you know, serving on various ag boards like APAS.
9: It was about a week or a little over a week ago where you made the announcement that the provincial government was going to match federal funding for a few projects in Saskatchewan right now, event center projects, one in Saskatoon, one in PA, one in North Battleford. Can you talk about why that you feel that's an important priority for the province?
10: Right. There's three projects that were put forward under a federal program that has no provincial requirement for funding. It is a federal program. They are the priority of the municipalities, which is a stipulation for the province to even consider financial participation. And second, I would say that if we had an infrastructure program like an ISIP-related program like we have had in years gone by, the province certainly, once it's a priority of the provincial government and approved by the federal government, would put in their third when we have those structural programs. We don't have one right now. We have three significant projects that are prioritized by the municipalities. They've applied to the federal government, have asked the province to participate. So in really an unprecedented way, the province has moved forward, understanding the importance of these projects to the municipality, to the community, to make the projects real and say we will put in our third of the funding should and contingent on the federal government putting in their third. Now, each of the communities then have to, you know, have the discussion about their portion of the funding, which would be roughly a third as well, and whether that is the actual priority that that community has moving forward.
9: So just to clarify, and I think you just stated this, if the federal funding doesn't flow, then the provincial funding won't either?
10: That would precipitate a different conversation. Where we are now, the provincial funding is contingent on the federal funding flowing, as each of these communities have applied to a federal federal program for roughly about a third of the funding.
9: Mm-hmm. You know, it's interesting. We've had a lot of talk on the open line segment of our show about all of these projects, although I would suggest the Saskatoon deed probably has taken a lot of the airtime, around people saying, like, this is nice to have, but is now the time to do it? Some people critical of the province saying that's a lot of money when we know there's a lot of other priorities. How do you make that decision, Premier? How do we adjudicate on where prioritized spending should go, especially projects like these?
10: We look to the municipalities for their priority, and this is in Prince Albert, North, the Battlefords, and in Saskatoon. This is the priority project that they've put forward to the federal government for an application to a federal grant that is in place, and then they have asked the province, which doesn't have a requirement in this case, for a third of the funding. However, if we did have a traditional infrastructure program under the Harper government, it was Building Canada. Under Trudeau, it was he who should not be named, I might say, the ICIP program. We don't have that right now. But if we did, the province obviously would be in for a third for those municipal priority projects, whether it's a water project, a wastewater project, whether it's, you know, whatever that might be. In this case, it's three significant recreational centers in three large communities. We had a discussion about it, came to the conclusion that should the federal funding flow, the province would do their part to ensure that these projects can actually be realized.
9: I flipped through the provincial budget Minister Ryder put forward in the spring of this year, and the theme of that budget was protecting Saskatchewan. And I know infrastructure was in there, but as I read through it, a lot of that infrastructure prioritized funding was more about, as you said, water, wastewater, sewer, right, building kind of within the city. So would these be, was this budgeted money, or is this outside of what is budget?
10: This would be outside and likely wouldn't flow in year, would flow over the next number of years as construction would start. As we know, the Saskatoon project, might be a few years away before construction would begin. Prince Albert and North Battleford might begin sooner than that. And so the money would flow over the next number of years as construction has started, much like it does with, the traditional infrastructure programs that they have. And, what we look to is for the priorities of the municipal governments that are elected. And how do we support those municipalities and what those priorities are? If we had the infrastructure program, this would be a much simpler conversation. And I know SUMA, SARM, and others are pushing the federal government to bring in some type of long-term flexible infrastructure funding so that we can address, the municipal priorities that are out there, largely which are water, wastewater, those sorts of things. So in this case, it's three recreational centers. And it isn't unprecedented for the province to participate or the federal government. We did in Assiniboia, Moose Jaw, in Melville.
9: The stadium in
10: Regina would be one outside of traditional infrastructure, probably more along the lines of what we're doing here right now.
9: Right. Okay, I wanted to just one more quick question on kind of budget and funding and all the rest of that. We know we're in a deficit position, and that was forecast right at budget time. There's been some talk. We only have limited number of ways in which we can bring money into the province. Taxation is one of them, but royalties is another one. And this is a topic that bubbles up every once in a while. We've recently been talking about it in the potash sector. How do we know as a province when we've struck the right balance? I'm sure as premier, you want to attract business, but you also want to make money for the province. Have we struck that balance, and how often is it reviewed?
10: Yeah, it's reviewed annually, and I believe we have struck the balance on being competitive with the world and ensuring that we are also aware of the other assets or other strengths we have of investing in Saskatchewan. And we see that with investments in new potash mines. The second largest project in Canada right now is a potash mine in Saskatchewan, but also investments in other mining sectors as well. We have two operating uranium mines today. We very likely will be building two for sure, likely three in the very near future. That's significant. And all of those, that increase in production, going from about 30% of global potash supply to 50%, going from about 20% of global uranium supply to about 30, 35, or 40%, and that is all going going to have an impact on our revenues in years 29, 30, 31. So there is going to be significant growth in the Saskatchewan economy as these mines, the oil and gas is going to be the next investment that we see happening. That's going to be tied to some nuclear conversations that we'll have as we go into this fall. So the economy is going to continue to grow it and really lead the nation when it comes to economic growth. And that is how we are going to balance the budget. Largely, our challenges in the budget this year are the investments that we're making in two areas. One is healthcare, necessary and likely needs more. And two is community safety, recovery of addictions recovery and investing directly in our frontline enforcement agencies and police officers. And there arguably, I think, needs to be more of that in the years ahead as well.
9: Premier Scott Moe is my guest today. Okay, let's switch to U.S. trade. You were, I know, just down in Washington a week ago attending a funeral. While you were down there, you met with a number of U.S. officials. You also, I know, attended the funeral with Dominic LeBlanc. You've had the opportunity to get to know Mr. LeBlanc. A question that I've asked you about the Prime Minister, and I'll ask you now, including some of these other Canadian officials that are doing this work. Do we have the right people in place? Like, for many of us, we don't have the opportunity like you do to meet these individuals that are actually at the table trying to get a trade deal done. Your confidence level that we're going to get there.
10: Well, more confident today than I've been for a number of months. And yes, I was down. I attended the late Senator Graham's funeral as part of the Canadian delegation. Actually, talked with the Prime Minister when we were at the Council of Federation in Prince Edward Island about who from the federal government might be attending. Dominic was, or Minister LeBlanc, pardon me. He was at that meeting as well, and so we agreed that that I would go as part of the Canadian delegation with him and Ambassador Wiseman on behalf of the province. Why we had a relationship with Senator Graham was quite simple. He talked to the president every week, and when you look at the trade challenges we have, they're coming directly out of the White House, and we need to have Saskatchewan's voice heard, not only through Ambassador Wiseman and those negotiations, but with all of the contacts that we have provincially directly into the White House. So there was a level of respect of two decades of a relationship that this province, not me personally, but this province has had, and the work that and the message that Senator Graham has carried to the White House for a number of years. We do have the right people in place, in my belief, for this period of time. Janet Charette, I had the opportunity to spend some time with our negotiating crew. Janet Charette, very detailed work that she's done on behalf of the government of Canada under the Harper administration and now the Carney administration. Mark Wiseman, Ambassador Wiseman, you know, a history in business and investment, and understands business very well. I saw that front and center. And obviously Minister LeBlanc, who, you know, has the ability to, you know, create relationships on all sides of the political spectrum. And so if we can support that using our provincial contacts that we've developed over the last number of years from Saskatchewan's perspective, and support and ensure that that negotiating team is fully aware of the opportunities that Saskatchewan has to add to this conversation and to find a, you know, a renewed CUSMA deal. That's the goal at the end of the day. The goal isn't to counter tariff and hurt Canadians even more than what we're feeling today. And we do have some of those impacts in this province are very real in the community of Big River right now, to be honest.
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9: I'm happy to welcome Jared Dormer back to our show, co-creator of the Saskatchewan Retro Game Con, which we'll talk about in a bit, that's coming up in Moose Jaw. But I would like to refer to Jared as a pop culture enthusiast, because he is that as well, and Jared joins us by phone. Jared, thanks for taking the call.
20: Hey, Evan, thanks so much for having me back. I really appreciate it.
9: So, yes, Sony says it's moving away from physical games. You won't go into a store and buy a new video game from Sony soon. It will be all online. What are your thoughts on that?
20: Yeah, it's really bringing in a new era, I think, when we talk about what do we actually own. And, I mean, on Sony's defense, they're really following those market trends. I mean, more people are using things like Netflix and Disney Plus and downloading their games digitally. But on the flip side, you know, they're taking away this option to actually physically own something. And like I mentioned before on your show, when I'm talking about ownership, it's something that you can sell at a garage sale. And when it's all digital, they're really taking that away from us.
9: I mean, I could argue this on both sides, and we'll get into this in a bit. But, you know, video games, I remember as a kid, and certainly I remember my son, like he would pack up a bunch of games when he was going over to a buddy's house so they could play them there. Do you have that same, I'll put it in quotes, portability of video games if you're buying it online through a license or subscription?
20: Yeah, I think it's much more difficult. And I do agree with you. It really is two sides to the same coin, because, I mean, there's certain things that are amazing about it, right? I mean, they can do downloadable updates. Watching Netflix, you don't have to put a DVD, you don't have to get off your couch. but on the flip side is, yeah, it's harder to share things. It's harder to trade things in. It's harder to get discounts, right? Because now these stores will have full power over what they're charging. They're not going to go to any secondhand stores.
9: Right. So we are seeing this in a lot of mediums too, right, Jared? I mean, this is happening in music. It's happening in movies. It's happening in games. I mean, it tends to be entertainment in general is going this way.
20: Yeah, 100%. And I'd love to hear what your viewers have to say too, because as a musician myself, putting out CDs, it's definitely better for the band. But on the flip side, with streaming, It allows you to get your music out to a global audience, which you can never do before. So it really is, it's one of those conversations that I don't know if it has the right answer, to be honest. But people are definitely passionate about it on both sides.
9: Do you think, Jared, it's a generational thing? Like, our youth now that are getting into gaming, are they not caring about owning a physical copy of the game the same way you might have?
20: I think that's totally something for sure. And I mean, you'll see it through the generations. I mean, for me, like if I go back into the 90s, right, I'm collecting things that someone that's a little older than me may be wanting something from the 80s, right? Like you're talking the difference between VHS and DVD versus Blu-ray versus 4K. Everybody has that niche that they like. And that's the debate, is what's more important, the quality or the ownership? And I think that's where we are today.
9: Jared Dormer is my guest, co-creator of the Saskatchewan Retro Game Con. He's a pop culture enthusiast. The reason I said I feel like I could argue both sides of this is it wasn't that long ago. My wife and I are talking about what we're doing with three Rubbermaids full of VHS tapes in our closet, right?
20: Well, exactly. And I mean, there's the other side too, right? I mean, we've all rented a video game or a movie from Blockbuster and it doesn't work because there's one little scratch on the disc, or you know, a lot of video games, people demand that high quality and they're just too big to put on physical media. But I mean, I think that what's happening alongside that is we're losing the ability to own anything like that. So yeah, definitely worth the debate.
9: It's weird to me too, because I've always had this love of and respect of vinyl records. And I wouldn't say I have an extensive collection, but I've got a collection of vinyl. Some of them were when I was a kid, and some of them are I've more recently purchased. And we know vinyl has made a resurgence. I shouldn't be surprised to know that people collect all different entertainment mediums. There's people out there that collect cassettes, music cassettes, which is crazy.
20: Absolutely.
9: To me.
20: And even some of the new artists, I know, like Taylor Swift has put her album back on a cassette. And I mean, there really is that drive for nostalgia, which we really try to get at the Retro Game Con. And I mean, there's even, when we're talking about medium, there's people who collect the CRT TVs, the old TVs, because they say some of those things look better. And, you know, whether that's through those nostalgia glasses or not, there's definitely a market for that.
9: Right. So what do you think this is going to do long term? Are we going to see actual physical video games be a thing of the past, or will there always be kind of a combination or an option?
20: Well, I mean,
19: this is an encore edition of the Evan Bray Show, the voice of Saskatchewan. Evan Bray on 650 CKOM.
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27: It's 5:30 this morning. They may be playing a winless team today, but the Riders also have some setbacks.
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27: A 9-year-old child speaks out about a weekend assault.
29: He got hit by the man on his back.
27: Mystery around what happened during a deadly prison transfer. For today, sun and cloud, a high of 23 degrees. Right now in downtown Saskatoon, it's clear and it is 6 degrees.
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27: Good morning. We made it to Friday, and there's a lot going on today, which we'll get to in just a moment. Just a reminder for commuters this morning, though, that the median at Idlewild Drive and 71st Street is closed this morning. That'll continue for the next 3 months. That's, of course, on top of the Wanuskewin Road closure, University Bridge, and lots of other construction going on in the city. Well, the Saskatchewan Roughriders will not only need to overcome a desperate Ottawa Redblacks team today, but a host of team injuries as well. Well, it means some new faces on the depth chart. It also means new opportunities. 650 CKOM, the Green Zone Rider reporter Britton Gray explains.
30: Trevor Harris is excited to see what his new receivers can do this week. The veteran pivot says stars like Keen Schaefer Baker and Sam Emlis got to reach those heights because they were eventually given a chance.
31: Opportunity gives windows for guys to flourish, and I think that's exactly what you're going to see.
30: He says it's going to be a lot of fun seeing guys like Dylan Jette and Deshaun Mims out on the field, but he also knows they have to handle business against a winless Ottawa team. Mosaic Stadium, Britton Gray, 650 CKOM.
27: It was a scary day for three boys in the Aspen Ridge neighborhood over the long weekend. We heard from police this week a man assaulted a boy who was playing with his friends in a grassy area near their homes. Well, now we're hearing from one of those boys who was there when that man showed up. He spoke with our Libby Gray.
29: Me and my two friends were playing soccer, and then a big man came up.
32: Shivansh Patel plays with his friends regularly at the grassy area on Haverstock Crescent. Last weekend was no different at first.
29: And he made weird sounds and he started chasing us.
32: Patel, who's 9 and a half, says one of his friends got on his bike and tried to ride away.
29: But before it started, he got hit by the man on his back.
32: Patel says it left a mark and scared all three boys. In Saskatoon's Aspen Ridge neighborhood, Libby Gray, 650 CKOM.
27: A Saskatoon judge has reserved her decision on sentencing for a 14-year-old boy involved in a fiery crash on Idlewild Drive in May that left an 82-year-old man with life-threatening injuries. Here's reporter Mia Holloway-Check with the details from court.
33: Court heard the teen was driving around 140 kilometers an hour and was fleeing police in a stolen SUV when he crossed a median and crashed head-on into a van driven by Doug Bremner. Bremner suffered severe burns, broken bones, and internal injuries. In his victim impact statement, he said before the crash, he was active outdoors and the primary caregiver for his wife, battling cancer. Now he says instead of focusing on her health, he's fighting for his. A sentencing date has not yet been set for the teen. A provincial court, Mia Holloway-Chuck, 650 CKOM.
27: So, Mia, what kind of sentence are the lawyers hoping for?
33: The Crown is seeking 10 months in custody for the teen and 5 months in the community. That's followed by a year of probation. The defense is seeking 2 years of probation, followed by 100 hours of community service.
27: That is our Mia Holloway-Chuck. There are few details this morning on what led to the deaths of three people during a transfer from an Edmonton correctional facility. Correctional Service Canada posted condolences on social media yesterday, calling it a, quote, tragic accident. It says two of its officers and an offender were killed during a transfer from the women's institution. It's not saying, though, how they died or when this actually happened. The Prime Minister is responding to the latest trade-related comments by U.S. President Donald Trump.
0: Canada's nasty. They are. They're nasty.
27: Mark Carney says trade negotiations with the U.S. turned nasty after Trump mocked its neighbor and its leadership while threatening to expand tariffs. Carney says Canada remains engaged in the negotiations despite Trump's comments.
3: Whatever adjective is used, yes, we're standing up for Canadian workers, for Canadian businesses, as we always have from the start. And from the start, our focus has been on what we can control.
27: Trump's new round of tariffs set to kick in August 19th. Meantime, Conservative leader Pierre Poilievre says Carney still hasn't secured a deal as promised and doesn't understand the strategy of making concession of a concession before getting to the negotiating table.
4: We still do have some leverage that Mr. Carney has not yet squandered.
27: He points to military purchases as an example. Health officials in Michigan say it's now safe to eat bagged salads again, saying that tainted products are no longer likely available. More than 22,000 people have been sick. Two people died from a parasite in the lettuce linked to Taylor Farms in Mexico. And we know AI can hack other companies on its own. And now, for the first time, scientists have used AI to create biological viruses that don't exist in nature. The latest local news is as close as your phone. Check out CKOM.com, Saskatoon's homepage for news. It is 5:36. Justin Blackwell's in with the weather. Not looking too bad for this weekend.
5: Oh, a much nicer weekend in store, I think, than last weekend. We'll see what transpires, though. Starting off good today. Taking a look at your Saskatoon morning weather, mainly sunny, a high of 23, might have to deal with a bit more wind, could see it gusting to 50, a few clouds tonight, a low of 10, partly sunny tomorrow, high of 23, and then a cloud for Sunday and a high of 20. Taking a look across Saskatchewan this morning, Regina 4 degrees, Kindersley 3, Humboldt-Watrous 9, 10 degrees in Yorkton, 8 in the Battlefords, 9 in Prince Albert, and in Saskatoon, a clear start to your morning, a wind out of the south. Southwest at 14 and 6 degrees. Time now for sports from the Green Zone, and it could be an interesting one tonight as the injury plague. Saskatchewan Rough Riders host the winless Ottawa Red Blacks at Mosaic Stadium. Sam Emelis, Kian Schaefer-Baker, and Devon Campbell are all on the 6-game injured list now, and Josh Woods is a game-time decision. We hear more from the Green Zone's Jamie Nye.
6: Rough Riders are made of. When you look at this depth chart, there are a lot of people in different spots trying to prove that they're worth it. Del Duncan Busby pushed into a top 2-3 receiver role without Sam Emelis and Kian Schaefer-Baker. How will Deshaun Mims do, the former Ram product, getting a start? Also, draft pick Dylan Jette in his first ever CFL start. How's he going to look? Of course, Kwali Conley looked well last week. He's going to improve. The depth of the Riders is being tested more than ever before this season, and tonight they can really show the rest of the league it doesn't matter who's on the field. They're going to still win some football games.
5: Kickoff tonight is 7 o'clock at Mosaic Stadium. The Green Zone pregame show starts at 5. Now, the Riders could use another wide receiver with all these injuries. At Ottawa, just released one. But Green Zone CFL analyst Dave Naylor says Eugene Lewis wants to try and stay east before looking to join a Western team.
7: Well, Saskatchewan would certainly fit in terms of their need, as you mentioned, and in terms of wanting to win a championship.
5: And Naylor says Lewis and the Riders haven't spoken about a deal. Last night, the Argos kicked a field goal late for a 33-30 win over Calgary. Over on the Ball Diamond, the playoffs start in the Western Canadian Baseball League. The Saskatoon Berries take on the Regina Red Sox. The Red Sox, of course, come in as defending champs. And as our Green Zone Saskatoon sports reporter Scott Roblin tells us, the Berries will need one of their biggest bats to step up.
9: Gale Salinas made the most of his first season in the WCBL, crowned the league's batting champ with a stellar 419 average.
10: It's an honor. You know, I don't really look at batting average. I just come out here, try to win for the guys and the team, and just go out there and compete.
9: The Berries will need Salinas to be at his best as they open playoffs against Regina at Cairns Field. And after last year's top-seeded Berries team fell in three games to the Red Sox, Mason Rell says fans deserve a deeper run.
11: We owe it to the fans. Last year, obviously, was pretty disappointing, losing 2-3 at home.
9: From Cairns Field, Scott Roblin, 650 CKOM.
5: The first pitch in the best of three is 7 o'clock at Cairns Field. Game 2 goes tomorrow in Regina, and if necessary, Game 3 back in Saskatoon. A gut punch of a loss for the Jays, up 2-0 in the bottom of the ninth against the Cubs yesterday. Two outs, two strikes. Louis Varland gave up a two-run shot to Alex Bregman. Chicago would score the winner in the 11th. Dylan Cease was fantastic again, going 7 innings, giving up only 2 hits. Now, Toronto starts a series tonight in Philly. Jose Soriano will make his Blue Jays debut on the mound after coming over from the Angels. And a return to the Canadian Elite Basketball League postseason was short-lived last night for the Saskatoon Mamba, a 99-88 loss to the Winnipeg Sea Bears. It was Saskatoon's first playoff game since 2022. Don't forget, you can catch a Green Zone from 2 to 6 right here on 650 CKOM. And that's a look at your Green Zone Sports. Now the Wood File with Murray Wood.
12: It's time for the Friday. Who's hot and who's not? Hot. Oil company profits. If you're a shareholder, Imperial Oil, for instance, more than doubled profits in the second quarter to over $2 billion as prices spiked over the Iran war. Not. Part of that would no doubt come from gas price hikes that moved up quickly when prices rose, even though the gas in the system had been refined with lower cost oil. Not. Sportsnet retires Kelly Rudy, a very good analyst and a very nice person. I had the pleasure of interviewing Rudy a couple of times, and it was a pleasure. Not. Halloween stores already open in Saskatoon and Regina, and more of them coming at mid-month. It's August. Not. The Riders are battered by injuries going into tonight's game, but hot. Well, no offense to Ottawa, but if you have to play with that many backups, it's good to face the worst team in the league. We hope. I'm Murray Wood.
5: And no need to worry, Murray. Guaranteed win night. Taking a look at your Saskatoon morning weather. Mainly sunny today, high of 23. Could see that wind gusting to 50. A few clouds tonight, low of 10. Partly sunny tomorrow, high of 23 as we kick off the weekend. And then cloud Sunday and a high of 20. Right now in Saskatoon, a clear start to your morning. A wind out of the west at 13 and 4 degrees. Now, you like food and good music? I have some stuff to give away. We'll talk more about that next.
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5: Welcome on this Friday morning, Justin Blackwell in again for Mark Loshak. Looks like we have a fairly decent weekend ahead. That is if the wind stays down. Might pick up a bit later on today, gusting to 50, some sunshine, and temperatures in the 20s. Looks like it's going to be a beautiful night for football in Regina if you're heading down for the Rider game against Ottawa. 21 degrees in the sunshine for that 7 o'clock kickoff. I have a few things to give away this morning. First off, a $100 Greenfields gift card. Text me 1-877-332-8255. Let me know about your favorite breakfast and why. Leave your name and where you're from. Also, I have a pair of weekend passes for next weekend's Rock the River in Saskatoon. Always a fantastic time. You have the Tea Party this year, Collective Soul, the Northern Pikes, Everclear, Colin James, just to name a few. The Tea Party, fantastic. I remember seeing them in concert at Louis way back in the day. Rock the River, always a fun time. Again, a pair of weekend passes. Let me know your favorite brand playing next weekend at Rock the River and why. Again, text me 1-877-332-8255. It is 5:45.
27: Good morning. Here are your top headlines. Crown prosecutors are asking for a 15-month sentence for a 14-year-old driver in the Idlewild Drive crash in May. It sent an 82-year-old man to the hospital in critical condition. The judge in the case, though, has reserved her decision for now. As of this morning, the median at the intersection of Idlewild Drive and 71st Street is closed for the next 3 months. That comes after a serious crash on Wednesday morning sent one man to the hospital in serious condition. Two corrections officers and an inmate are dead. It happened during a transfer from a facility for women in Edmonton. Now, Corrections Canada isn't saying how the three were killed, when it actually happened, or even where they were all going. Stats Canada is set to roll out its latest job numbers a little bit later on this morning. And tomorrow and Saturday, it's open farm days across Saskatchewan. For one weekend, farms, ranches, breweries, orchards, restaurants, dairies, and more open their gates to the public for tours, taste tests, and a lot more. I'm Laura Fominoff, 650 CKOM.
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5: Taking a look at your Saskatoon morning weather, mainly sunny for today, getting up to a high of 23. Could see that wind gusting to 50 at times. A few clouds tonight, low of 10. Partly sunny tomorrow as we kick off the weekend, a high of 23. And then some clouds Sunday and a high of 20. Right now in Saskatoon, a clear start to your morning. A wind out of the southwest at 14 and 6 degrees. Coming up,
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0: A sentence can be even more remarkable by when it was said. For example, the city of Saskatoon is pleased that potash is commanding almost worldwide attention. This was stunningly from 1965. That's 60 years ago. The words are from an article written by Stu Fawcett, Saskatoon's industrial development officer, in an article entitled World Attention Focused on Development in City. His words were placed amongst others in a newspaper supplement aligned with the 1965 Saskatchewan Potash Show, which was held to better inform the people of Saskatchewan about potash and showcase the resource. 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They even called potash pink gold. 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I'm Eric Anderson from CIMSA.
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5: 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I'm Justin Blackwell and for Mark Loschak. Thanks for joining us. Now, the Mills Minute with Provincial News Director Sarah Mills.
20: The power to do the right thing is not always evident on social media. And the giants of it, like Meta, X, and TikTok, have routinely shown us we are simply commodities. Take the very public and disturbing meltdown by Perez Hilton. He's a celebrity blogger who's been around for decades. He suffered a very severe mental health episode, which included graphic self-harm, all while live on camera on TikTok. Despite repeated claims from those watching to call emergency services and cut the feed, it continued for 15 minutes. Even the recorded version was available for a time on X. TikTok blames a moderator error. While there are social media rules around self-harm, it's clear the systems don't always work, human or AI. Because when you are just one of billions of users around the world, there is very little care for you. I'm Sarah Mills.
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0: stepped up when called upon. He credits all the coaches putting in the hard work along with the players.
1: It's just the environment here, man. It's inevitable. We know that injuries are going to happen. So to not have people prepared would be a misstep. So I'm not shocked, that these guys are able to execute still at the standard that we're looking for. And truthfully, in these situations, you get excited for these guys to have the opportunities that they've been waiting for, man. So, we'll see what that looks like. But we know what we expect it to look like.
0: Yeah, they've got a good group of coaches over there, some great players as well. That's why they are 5-2 and hunting for that first place in the West Division. Don't forget, kickoff today, 7 o'clock, the Green Zone pregame show will start at 5. Well, Premier Scott Moe stopped by the Evan Bray Show yesterday. They talked, of course, a number of topics, including his government throwing support behind new event center projects in Saskatoon, Prince Albert, and North Battleford.
2: It was about a little over a week ago where you made the announcement that the provincial government was going to match federal funding for a few projects in Saskatchewan right now, event center projects, one in Saskatoon, one in PA, one in North Battleford. Can you talk about why that you feel that's an important priority for the province?
3: Right. There's three projects that were put forward under a federal program that has no provincial requirement for funding. It is a federal program. They are the priority of the municipalities, which is a stipulation for the province to even consider financial participation. And second, I would say that if we had an infrastructure program, like an ISIP-related program like we have had in years gone by, the province certainly, once it's a priority of the provincial government and approved by the federal government, would put in their third when we have those structural programs. We don't have one right now. We have three significant projects that are prioritized by the municipalities. They've applied to the federal government, have asked the province to participate. So in really an unprecedented way, the province has moved forward, understanding the importance of these projects to the municipality, to the community, to make the projects real and say we will put in our third of the funding should and contingent on the federal government putting in their third. Now, each of the communities then have to, have the discussion about their portion of the funding, which would be roughly a third as well, and whether that is the actual priority that community has moving forward.
2: So just to clarify, and I think you just stated this, if the federal funding doesn't flow, then the provincial funding won't either?
3: That would precipitate a different conversation. Where we are now, the provincial funding is contingent on the federal funding flowing, as each of these communities have applied to a federal program for roughly about a third of the funding.
2: Mm-hmm. You know, it's interesting. We've had a lot of talk on the open line segment of our show about all of these projects, although I would suggest the Saskatoon deed probably has taken a lot of the airtime around people saying, like, this is nice to have, but is now the time to do it? Some people critical of the province saying that's a lot of money when we know there's a lot of other priorities. How do you make that decision, Premier? How do we adjudicate on where prioritized spending should go, especially projects like these?
3: We look to the municipalities for their priority, and this is in Prince Albert, North the Battlefords, and in Saskatoon. This is the priority project that they've put forward to the federal government for an application to a federal grant that is in place, and then they have asked the province, which doesn't have a requirement in this case, for a third of the funding. However, if we did have a traditional infrastructure program under the Harper government, it was Building Canada under Trudeau, it was he who should not be named, I might say, it was the ISIP program, and we don't have that right now. But if we did, the province obviously would be in for a third for those municipal priority projects, whether it's a water project, a wastewater project, whether it's, whatever that might be. In this case, it's three significant recreational centers in three large communities. We had a discussion about it and came to the conclusion that should the federal funding flow, the province would do their part to ensure that these projects can actually be realized.
2: I flipped through the provincial budget Minister Ryder put forward in the spring of this year, and the theme of that budget was protecting Saskatchewan, and I know infrastructure was in there, but as I read through it, a lot of that infrastructure prioritized funding was more about, as you said, water, wastewater, sewer, right, building kind of within the city. So would these be, was this budgeted money, or is this outside of What is budget?
3: This would be outside and likely wouldn't flow in year, would flow over the next number of years as construction would start. As we know, the Saskatoon project, might be a few years away before construction would begin. Prince Albert and North Battleford might begin sooner than that. And so the money would flow over the next number of years as construction has started, much like

0: it does with, you know, the traditional infrastructure programs that they have. And, you know, what we look to is for the priorities of the municipal governments that are elected. And then, you know, how do we support those municipalities and what those priorities are?
1: 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Well, coming up, we hear from one of the boys in Saskatoon attacked while playing soccer. Lara Fominoff has that story coming up in news.
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5: Saskatchewan's business community has about 10% more female-owned businesses than the rest of the country. 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These businesses are most likely found in the professional, scientific, healthcare, and social fields, but construction saw a 33% increase in the past 2 years. I'm Paul Martin.
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9: It is 6 o'clock this morning. Will the Riders have some tricks up their sleeves against a winless Ottawa?
10: You can expect the unexpected.
9: A 9-year-old child speaks out about a weekend assault.
11: He got hit by the man on his back.
9: Mystery surrounds what happened during a deadly prison transfer. For today, sun and cloud, a high of 23 degrees. Right now in downtown Saskatoon, it's clear and 6 degrees.
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9: Good morning. We made it to Friday. The weekend is almost here, and there's a lot going on today. We'll get to that in a moment. Just a reminder for commuters this morning. The median at Idlewild Drive and 71st Street is closed this morning, continuing as well for the next 3 months. That's, of course, on top of the Wanuskewin Road closure, University Bridge, and all kinds of other construction going on in the city. Well, the Saskatchewan Rough Riders will need not only to overcome a desperate Ottawa Red Blacks team, but a host of injuries as well. What it means is new faces on the depth chart and new opportunities, though. 650 CKOM, the Green Zone Rider reporter Britton Gray explains.
12: Trevor Harris is excited to see what his new receivers can do this week. The veteran pivot says stars like Keen Schaefer Baker and Sam Emlis got to reach those heights because they were eventually given a chance.
13: Opportunity gives windows for guys to flourish, and I think that's exactly what you're going to see.
12: He says it's going to be a lot of fun seeing guys like Dylan Jette and Deshaun Mims out on the field, but he also knows they have to handle business against a winless Ottawa team. At Mosaic Stadium, Britton Gray, 650 CKOM.
9: It was a scary day for three boys in the Aspen Ridge neighborhood over the long weekend. We heard from police this week that a man assaulted a boy who was playing with his friends in a grassy area near their homes. Well, now we're hearing from one of those boys who was there when that man showed up. He speaks with our Libby Gray.
11: Me and my two friends were playing soccer, and then a big man came up.
8: Shivansh Patel plays with his friends regularly at the grassy area on Haverstock Crescent. Last weekend was no different at first.
11: And he made weird sounds and he started chasing us.
8: Patel, who's 9 and a half, says one of his friends got on his bike and tried to ride away.
11: But before it started, he got hit by the man on his back.
8: Patel says it left a mark and scared all three boys. In Saskatoon's Aspen Ridge neighborhood, Libby Gray, 650 CKOM.
9: A Saskatoon judge has reserved her decision on sentencing for a 14-year-old boy involved in a fiery crash on Idlewild Drive in May that left an 82-year-old man with life-changing injuries. Reporter Mia Holloway-Check has the details from court.
14: Court heard the teen was driving around 140 kilometers an hour and was fleeing police in a stolen SUV when he crossed a median and crashed head-on into a van driven by Doug Bremner. Bremner suffered severe burns, broken bones, and internal injuries. In his victim impact statement, he said before the crash, he was active outdoors and the primary caregiver for his wife, battling cancer. Now he says instead of focusing on her health, he's fighting for his. A sentencing date has not yet been set for the teen. A provincial court, Mia Holloway-Chuck, 650 CKOM.
9: So, Mia, what kind of sentence are the lawyers hoping for?
14: The Crown is seeking 10 months in custody for the teen and 5 months in the community. That's followed by a year of probation. The defense is seeking 2 years of probation, followed by 100 hours of community service.
9: That's our Mia Holloway-Chuck reporting. We don't have that many details this morning on what led to the deaths of three people during a transfer from an Edmonton correctional facility. Correctional Service Canada has posted condolences on social media. They did it yesterday, calling it a, quote, tragic accident. It says two of its officers and an offender were killed during a transfer from the women's institution. It's not saying, though, where they were en route, how they died, or when it even happened. Prime Minister Mark Carney is responding to the latest trade-related comments by U.S. President Donald Trump.
15: Canada's nasty. They are. They're nasty.
9: Mark Carney says negotiations with the U.S. turned nasty after President Trump mocked the neighbor and its leadership while threatening to expand tariffs. Carney says Canada is still engaged in the negotiations, though, despite Trump.
16: Whatever adjective is used, yes, we're standing up for Canadian workers, for Canadian businesses, as we always have from the start. And from the start, our focus has been on what we can control.
9: But Conservative leader Pierre Poilievre says Carney still hasn't secured a deal as promised, and he doesn't understand the strategy of making concession after concession before getting to the negotiating table.
17: We still do have some leverage that Mr. Carney has not yet squandered.
9: Trump's new round of tariffs set to kick in August 19th. Health officials in Michigan say it's safe to eat bagged salads again, saying tainted products are likely no longer available. More than 22,000 people have become sick. Two people died from a parasite in lettuce linked to Taylor Farms in Mexico. And we know AI can hack other companies on its own. And now for the first time, scientists have used AI to create biological viruses that don't exist in nature. A paper in the journal Science says the AI-created virus was able to infect bacterial cells in a lab, but did not use the virus that harm humans. The latest local news is as close as your phone. Check out CKOM.com, Saskatoon's homepage for news. It is 6:06. Justin Blackwell's in with the weather. Countdown to the weekend, my friend. How's it looking?
0: Absolutely. Can't wait. After a week of mornings, I am ready for the weekend, Laura. You've had 3 weeks of early mornings. You are definitely ready for the weekend. Taking a look at your Saskatoon morning weather. Mainly sunny today. A high of 23. Might have to deal with the wind a bit, gusting to 50. A few clouds tonight, a low of 10. Partly sunny tomorrow, a high of 23. And then we'll see some more cloud on Sunday and a high of 20 degrees. Taking a look across Saskatchewan this morning. 5 degrees in Regina, Kindersley 3, Humboldt-Watrous 9, 10 in Yorkton. 7 in the Battlefords, Prince Albert, 9 degrees, and in Saskatoon right now, we have some sunshine to start your morning, a wind out of the southwest at 14 and 6 degrees.
1: Time now for sports from the Green Zone, and it is shaping up to be an unpredictable game at Mosaic Stadium tonight. The injury-plagued Saskatchewan Roughriders host the winless Ottawa Redblacks. Sam Amelis, Kian Schaefer-Baker, and Tavon Campbell are all on that six-game injured list. In the Green Zone's Jamie Nye has more ahead of tonight's game.
18: After the Riders beat the Edmonton Elks, I was feeling very good about the Riders' chances to go to 6-2 because the 0-7 Redblacks were coming in. But the additions to the injury list gives me pause. I'm still picking the Riders to win. Don't get me wrong. I'm not going to go crazy and panic. But I think I had like a 33-19 prediction. Okay, how about 27-20 for the Riders on a Friday night game at Mosaic?
1: Kickoff tonight, 7 o'clock. The Green Zone pregame show will start at 5. Now, if you didn't hear, the Riders have signed Canadian kicker Dawson Hodge, who joins the practice roster. Alex Hale is still listed as the starter tonight. Hopefully he finds the uprights tonight. Last night, the Argos beat Calgary 33-30 on a last-second field goal. It is Saskatoon versus Regina to kick off the Western Canadian Baseball League postseason. Game one just hours away from Cairns Field in Saskatoon. CKOM Green Zone sports reporter Scott Roblin takes a closer look at the Barry's playoff hopes and a long-awaited rematch against the Red Sox.
19: Last summer, the top-seeded Saskatoon Barry's were upset in three games by the Regina Red Sox, who went on to become WCBL champs. With the sequel now set, Barry's head coach Joe Carnahan is stressing patience to his team.
20: They can't ride the roller coaster emotionally and, you know, just keep playing the game.
19: The second-seeded Barry's will take on the third-seeded Red Sox in East Semis, with Mason Rell confident in Saskatoon's chances at retribution.
21: We know we're the better team, but we just got to stay locked in for the whole game.
19: It's a 7 o'clock opening pitch for Game 1 in Saskatoon, with Game 2 set for Saturday night in Regina. From Cairns Field, Scott Roblin, 650 CKOM.
1: Over in the Bigs, the Blue Jays blew a 2-0 lead in the bottom of the ninth as Louis Varland gave up a game-tying home run. The Cubs went on to walk it off in the 11th thanks to a throwing error by a catcher, Brendan Valenzuela. The Jays start a series tonight in Philly. And the Saskatoon Mamba are out of the Canadian Elite Basketball League playoffs. They lost to Winnipeg last night, 99-88. Don't forget, you can catch a Green Zone with Jamie and I from 2 to 6 right here on 650 CKOM. And that's a look at your Green Zone sports. 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
22: It's time for the Friday. Who's hot and who's not? Hot. Oil company profits. If you're a shareholder, Imperial Oil, for instance, more than doubled profits in the second quarter to over $2 billion as prices spiked over the Iran war. Not. Part of that would no doubt come from gas price hikes that moved up quickly when prices rose, even though the gas in the system had been refined with lower cost oil. Not. Sportsnet retires Kelly Rudy, a very good analyst and a very nice person. I had the pleasure of interviewing Rudy a couple of times, and it was a pleasure. Not. Halloween stores already open in Saskatoon and Regina, and more of them coming at mid-month. It's August. Not. The Riders are battered by injuries going into tonight's game, but hot. Well, no offense to Ottawa, but if you have to play with that many backups, it's good to face the worst team in the league. We hope. I'm Murray Wood.
1: Thanks, Murray. No need to worry. Guaranteed win night for the Riders. Taking a look at your Saskatoon morning weather. Mainly sunny, high of 23. Could see that wind gusting to 50 at times. A few clouds tonight, low of 10. Partly sunny tomorrow, high of 23. And then cloud Sunday and a high of 20. Right now in Saskatoon, a beautiful start to the morning. Lots of sunshine, a wind out of the southwest at 14 and 6 degrees. Well, imagine going 55 hours straight swimming with no sleep. Yeah, it just happened. We'll talk about that next.
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0: Well, welcome on this Friday morning, Justin Blackwell, Ian once again for Mark Loshack. A beautiful start to the weekend, lots of sunshine in Saskatoon, and looks like it's going to be a fairly decent weekend. 23 degrees today, 23 tomorrow in the sun. Could see a bit more cloud on Sunday, 20 degrees, but it looks like that wind will be staying away. So all in all, should be a fantastic weekend. I have a couple of things to give away. First, a pair of weekend passes to next weekend's Rock the River. Give me a text, 1-877-332-8255. A lot of great bands, as always, playing. You have the Tea Party, Collective Soul, Colin James, just to name a few. Text me your favorite band that may be playing at Rock the River, and you could win a pair of weekend passes. Also, a $100 Grainfields gift card. Again, give me a text, 1-877-332-8255. Let me know about your favorite breakfast. And I can only imagine how hungry this swimmer must have been after going 55 hours nonstop. Yeah, nonstop. Becoming the first person ever to swim across the Baltic Sea. This Polish swimmer jumped into the water in Sweden and climbed back out 2 days and 7 hours later in Poland. Of course, he was supported by a boat following along, but he wasn't allowed to touch it at any point during the swim. He couldn't leave the water. Food and drink were passed to him using a pole, and naturally, he did not sleep. And he said that he started to hallucinate near the end. Now, if you've ever hallucinated from a lack of sleep, I can only imagine how terrible that would feel. I'm sure he was witnessing some sea creatures that haven't even been made yet. Now, his effort this year has raised over $250,000 for children's cancer treatment. It is 6:15.
1: Good morning. Here are your top headlines. A Saskatoon judge has reserved her sentencing decision for a 14-year-old boy involved in a fiery crash on Idlewild Drive back in May. It left an 82-year-old man with life-threatening injuries. There are a few details this morning on what led to the deaths of three people. It happened during a transfer from an Edmonton correctional facility. Correctional Service Canada posted condolences on social media yesterday, calling it a, quote, tragic accident. A 9-year-old boy is recalling a frightening incident from the weekend when he and his friends were approached by a man while they were playing soccer in the Aspen Ridge neighborhood. One of the boys was struck before help arrived. Saskatoon police are still searching for the suspect. Stats Canada will be rolling out its latest job numbers this morning for July. The predictions that 15,000 jobs were added last month after more than 18,000 in June. And the Riders are at home tonight taking on the so far winless Ottawa Red Blacks at Mosaic Stadium. I'm Lara Fominoff, 650 CKOM.
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0: Taking a look at your Saskatoon morning weather. Mainly sunny for today. Could see that wind gusting to 50, a high of 23. A few clouds tonight, low of 10. Partly sunny tomorrow. Again, a high of 23, cloud Sunday, and a high of 20. Right now in Saskatoon, a beautiful start to the morning. Sunshine, a wind out of the southwest at 14. 6 degrees, your CKOM weather guarantee. If I'm off by plus or minus 3 degrees, you win the jackpot. 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No winner yesterday, so the jackpot now at a cool $475. 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Well, coming up,
3: I've always kind of seen that for myself. It's always been something that I've believed that I can do, but you know, I didn't always get those opportunities.
0: Yeah, Tommy Stevens has been a cheat code for the Riders this season. 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
0: Good morning. You're listening to the CKOM Morning Show. I'm Justin Blackwell, in for Mark Loschak. Thanks for joining us. Now, with a look at the morning markets, here's Lara Fominoff.
1: CKOM Market Watch in early morning trading. The loonie remains the same, no change at 71.36 cents U.S. The price of a barrel of oil down 62 cents to $76.67 a barrel. At close yesterday, the TSX lost 10 points to 36,136, and the Dow Jones dropped 464 points to finish at 53,885. Now the business report with Paul Martin.
9: A crisis, they say, is a terrible thing to waste. In short, that means when faced with difficulty or crisis situations, people are willing to adapt and to change. Basically, they're motivated to accept new approaches. Well, when building a team, according to a recent piece on the website Strategy Plus Business, we used to look at a couple of Qs, IQ and EQ, or emotional quotient. Now, they're advocating we add a third Q to this conversation, crisis quotient, or CQ. This is one of the learnings of COVID, they say. It provided us with a lab to determine who did well in the environment and who struggled. A crisis can be a petri dish for leaders and managers to assess those who can be an asset in difficult times. Those with a high CQ can simplify complex situations, they can prioritize, make decisions without all the information, and still be able to adjust if things are not working. A simple CQ test is ask who on the team has done better than expected in the past year or two, and who came up short. I'm Paul Martin.
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0: Well, welcome on this Friday morning, Justin Blackwell in for Mark Loschak. A beautiful day ahead if you're heading down the number 11 to check out tonight's Rider game at Mosaic Stadium. 7 o'clock kickoff, lots of sunshine, 21 degrees for that kickoff. Now, we know the Riders can win games in a multitude of ways, but they have one weapon that other CFL teams can't replicate.
2: Digging deeper into the story, this is Behind the Headlines.
0: I'm, of course, talking about short yardage quarterback Tommy Stevens, who is nearly automatic when it comes to converting third and goal. The Riders are also using him to close out games and eat clock in the fourth quarter. Our Green Zone at Rider reporter Britton Gray has more in this week's Ride to a Repeat.
13: Looking to finally finish this thing off, Tommy Stevens. Is he in? Yes! Touchdown Riders! A hat trick for Big Tommy.
14: It's been a cheat code for the Riders this season to have Tommy Stevens to rely on. The quarterback is nearly unstoppable when he gets out onto the field for the green and white.
3: I know it means a lot to me because I've always kind of seen that for myself. It's always been something that I've believed that I can do, but I didn't always get those opportunities. And so it was kind of a lot of the reason why I wanted to be here with Coach Mueller. And just the entire staff has been great putting me in those opportunities, I would say.
14: He's also become quite the popular teammate with the linemen. Every time he scores a touchdown, he buys the line a case of donuts. Offensive guard Jacob Bramer says it was Stevens' idea.
15: He brought that over here his first year here, so we had no idea about it. And then his first touchdown he scored, he dropped off donuts and said, boys, this is what we're going to do. So couldn't complain with it.
14: While the Calgary Stampeders were the first team to bring him to the CFL, it was during the 2025 offseason that he decided to sign with Saskatchewan.
3: As years going on, and as you guys will remember, 22 and 23 wasn't great to the Riders, but every time we came here, it was rocking. And so then comes 24, and there was just a different, aura, or there was just something different about the Corey Mace-led Riders. And I knew that it was something that I wanted to be a part of. And so didn't know if that was going to be the case when I went into free agency. I knew that this was a place that I had hoped to be.
14: And now when you hear the glass shatter, it was a key play for the Riders. Stevens, who is a fan of professional wrestling, decided he wanted to use Stone Cold Steve Austin's theme song when he was on the field.
3: Kind of saw it in a way like how Mick Foley, Mankind, Cactus Jack, Dude Love, he had all these different different versions of himself. So saw myself as the same guy, but a different version being here in Saskatchewan. Got me down the WWE train. I was like, well, who has a better theme song than Stone Cold Steve Austin? So I asked, and I was like, yeah, kind of fits the Pilsner vibe, I would say.
14: And head coach Corey Mace says what you're seeing is exactly why he was someone they wanted to target.
16: He's special, what he can bring to a football team, type of guy he is, obviously, you love that. I don't know there's a better spot for that guy in this league than Saskatchewan.
14: At Mosaic Stadium, Britton Gray, 650 CKOM.
0: An absolute tank that man is. Taking a look at your Saskatoon morning weather. Mainly sunny today, high of 23. A few clouds tonight, low of 10. Partly sunny tomorrow, again a high of 23. Right now in Saskatoon, a sunshine, a wind out of the southwest at 14 and 6 degrees. 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
17: After crossing a billion in 6 days, it's expected to be another huge weekend for Spider-Man.
18: My name is Peter Parker. I have something to tell you that's going to sound crazy.
19: You're the Spider-Man.
20: Can't tell anybody about this.
17: It's also getting amazing reviews. Before being admitted to hospital after a live stream in distress, blogger Perez Hilton phoned Britney Spears and Neil Patrick Harris, apologizing for past comments he made about them. Sweater weather isn't too far away, if you ask Starbucks. The return of PSL is August 25th. All the fall drinks will be back starting that day. Something shaken again with Swifties. 250,000 secret vinyls apparently delivered to a Manhattan warehouse, believed to be a new Taylor Swift album. The rumor mail continues to buzz about Super Bowl halftime. Bieber was in the mix following his World Cup appearance. It looks like Miley Cyrus is a front runner. Some think Adele has been approached. And looking for something to watch at home this weekend, Temptation Under the Sun is new to Netflix, involving 17 Canadians looking for love. That's what's trending. I'm Shauna Foster.
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0: Well, the Riders follow up two classics against the Edmonton Elks and Nell Belton. Should they make it guaranteed win night on Friday against Ottawa?
23: Heck yeah, man. The Riders, they're going to eat next week. I'm telling you, that is the free spot on the bingo card.
24: 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They haven't won a game, and they're firing the wrong people, it seems like, in Ottawa. But the Rough Riders are depleted. All those injuries, they'll still win, though, right?
0: They better.
20: Jamie Nye, Dalton Johnson, Daryl Davis, taking you right to kickoff. The Green Zone Game Day.
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1: It's 6:30 this morning. The Riders hope they're not the first team Ottawa beats this afternoon. A 9-year-old boy recalls a weekend assault on a friend.
26: And he made weird sounds that he started chasing us.
1: And lettuce, it's back on the menu in the U.S. For today, sun and cloud, high of 23 degrees. Right now in downtown Saskatoon, sunshine, and it's 6 degrees.
20: This is the CKOM Morning News.
1: Good morning. Well, it is game day for the Saskatchewan Rough Riders, and the team is hoping they're not going to be the first ones that Ottawa defeats this season. The Red Blacks come into Saskatchewan tonight with an 0-7 record, but the Riders are dealing with a number of injuries that won't make things any easier. 650 CKOM, the Green Zone Rider reporter Britton Gray talks with the team.
14: The Ottawa Red Blacks are still searching for their first win of the season, and linebacker Jameer Thurman says they expect a desperate team.
27: You can expect the unexpected. You know, they're going to try everything in their power to find a way to come away with the win. We just have to go out there and do our job, do what we do best, and make sure that doesn't happen.
14: The Riders' defense will be without Tavon Campbell, as he was added to the 6-game injured list, but they do welcome back veteran defensive back Nelson Lacombo in his place. At Mosaic Stadium, Britton Gray, 650 CKOM.
1: A fun long weekend day playing in the neighborhood turned into a scary one for three boys in Saskatoon's Aspen Ridge area. Last Saturday, they were playing soccer together in a grassy area near their homes when a man approached them. One of the boys who was there tells our Libby Gray what happened.
26: Yesterday was my second time going to the park after the incident.
28: What should have been just another summer afternoon playing with his friends became something dangerous for Shivansh Patel and two of his friends. He's 9. He says the three of them were kicking around a soccer ball when a big man came up to them.
26: Then my friend Nathan came to get on his electric bike so he could get away.
28: The man went after Patel's friend.
26: He got hit by the man on his back, and he had a mark.
28: Patel says they called for help and two men came. One was a friend's dad.
26: I felt scared.
28: In Saskatoon's Aspen Ridge neighborhood, Libby Gray, 650 CKOM.
1: And Saskatoon police are still looking for the suspect. No decision yet from a Saskatoon judge this morning on a sentence for the 14-year-old boy who was behind the wheel after a fiery Idlewild Drive crash. It critically injured an 82-year-old man back in May. Reporter Mia Holowaychek has the details from court.
29: Doug Bremner says the life he once knew was taken from him the day his van was struck head-on by a stolen SUV driven by the teen. The 82-year-old suffered severe burns, lost the skin on his hands, and had broken bones from the crash that set his van on fire. He says instead of enjoying retirement and taking care of his wife who's battling cancer, he's fighting for his health. The Crown is seeking 10 months in custody for the teen, 5 months in the community, followed by a year of probation. The defense wants to see 2 years of probation and community service. A provincial court, Mia Holowaychuk, 650 CKOM.
1: This morning we're learning that Corrections Canada says two of its officers and an offender were killed during a transfer from the Edmonton Institution for Women. A social media post was made about it yesterday, calling it a tragic accident. But they're short on information like how the three were killed, where the transfer was heading, and when it actually all happened. No names have been released either. Another 600 firefighters from around the world are heading to BC as wildfire season remains extremely volatile there. That includes about 200 from Mexico, plus others from Australia and other parts of the country. Despite all that help, the flames in that province have been relentless. Some people are not getting the message either. Nearly 20 tickets for illegal fires were handed out over the long weekend, with hot weather and powerful winds turning some of those fires into infernos. Stats Canada is set to roll out its latest job numbers this morning. Economists are predicting Canada adds 15,000 jobs after gaining more than 18,000 in June. They expect the unemployment rate to remain the same as well at 6.5%. Well, lettuce is back on the menu in Michigan. Cases of that explosive diarrhea are on the decline after thousands got sick from the parasite since June. Doctors say it's safe to eat the bag lettuce again because the tainted products are likely no longer available. 30-year-old Lucas Burnham says he had symptoms for nearly 2 months after eating lettuce at Taco Bell.
3: It was the worst my stomach has ever been.
1: The outbreak is linked to Taylor Farms iceberg lettuce from Mexico that has now been voluntarily recalled. And this is an incredible story. A woman from Richmond, BC is counting her lucky stars after police found her nearly 1.5-carat diamond ring that she lost. That ring, valued at $17,000.
6: Diamonds are a girl's best friend.
1: Police say she lost her ring last month in a parking lot, but an officer found it after he saw it shining in his vehicle's headlights. The latest local news is as close as your phone. Check out CKOM.com, Saskatoon's homepage for news. It is 6:36. Are we expecting a shiny, bright weekend, Justin?
0: Oh, we are. Well played. We are. You know what? Lots of sunshine today, and it looks like we'll see some more sun tomorrow as well. Taking a look at your Saskatoon morning weather. Mainly sunny, high of 23. Might have to deal with some wind again today, gusting to 50. A few clouds tonight, low of 10. We'll see more of that sun tomorrow, high of 23. But then Sunday, we'll see some cloud rolling in and a high of 20 degrees. Right now in Saskatoon, beautiful start to the morning. Lots of sunshine. A wind out of the southwest at 14 and 6 degrees. Time now for sports from the Green Zone. And, yeah, it could be an interesting one tonight as the injury-plagued Saskatchewan Roughriders host the winless Ottawa Red Blacks at Mosaic Stadium. You have Sam Amelis, Kian Schaefer-Baker, and Tavon Campbell all now on that six-game injured list. And Josh Woods is a game-time decision. The Green Zone's Jamie Nye has more.
14: Tonight, we'll really find out what the Rough Riders are made of. When you look at this depth chart, there are a lot of people in different spots trying to prove that they're worth it. Dell Duncan Busby pushed into a top 2-3 receiver role without Sam Amelis and Kian Schaefer-Baker. How will Deshaun Mims do, the former Ram product, getting a start? Also, draft pick Dylan Jette in his first ever CFL start. How's he going to look? Of course, Kwali Conley looked well last week. He's going to improve. The depth of the Riders is being tested more than ever before this season. And tonight, they can really show the rest of the league it doesn't matter who's on the field. They're going to still win some football games.
0: Kickoff tonight is 7 o'clock at Mosaic Stadium. Don't forget the Green Zone pregame show starts at 5. Now, last night, Week 10 kicked off. The Argos kicked a field goal late for a 33-30 win over Calgary. Over to the Ball Diamond and the playoffs start in the Western Canadian Baseball League. The Saskatoon Berries will take on the Regina Red Sox. The Red Sox, of course, coming in as defending champs. As our Green Zone Saskatoon reporter Scott Roblin tells us, the Berries will need one of their biggest bats to step up.
7: Gael Salinas made the most of his first season in the WCBL, crowned the league's batting champ with a stellar .419 average.
8: It's an honor. You know, I don't really look at batting average. I just come out here, try to win for the guys and the team, and just go out there and compete.
7: The Berries will need Salinas to be at his best as they open playoffs against Regina at Cairns Field. And after last year's top-seeded Berries team fell in three games to the Red Sox, Mason Rell says fans deserve a deeper run.
9: We owe it to the fans. Last year, obviously, was pretty disappointing, losing 2-3 at home.
7: From Cairns Field, Scott Roblin, 650 CKOM.
0: Now, first pitch in the best of three is 7 o'clock. Game 2 goes tomorrow in Regina, and if necessary, Game 3 back here in Saskatoon. A gut punch of a loss for the Jays yesterday. Up 2-0 in the bottom of the ninth against the Cubs. 2 out, 2 strikes. Louis Varland gave up a 2-run shot to Alex Bregman. Chicago would score the winner in the 11th. Dylan Cease was fantastic, going 7 innings, giving up only 2 hits. Now Toronto starts a series today in Philly. Jose Soriano will make his Blue Jays debut on the mound after coming over from the Angels. And a return to the Canadian Elite Basketball League postseason was short-lived last night for the Saskatoon Mamba, a 99-88 loss to the Winnipeg Sea Bears. It was Saskatoon's first playoff game since 2020. Don't forget, you can catch a Green Zone from 2 to 6 with Jamie and I right here on 650 CKOM, and that's a look at your Green Zone Sports. Now the Mills Minute with Provincial News Director Sarah Mills.
10: The power to do the right thing is not always evident on social media. And the giants of it, like Meta, X, and TikTok, have routinely shown us we are simply commodities. Take the very public and disturbing meltdown by Perez Hilton. He's a celebrity blogger who's been around for decades. He suffered a very severe mental health episode, which included graphic self-harm, all while live on camera on TikTok. Despite repeated claims from those watching to call emergency services and cut the feed, it continued for 15 minutes. Even the recorded version was available for a time on X. TikTok blames a moderator error. While there are social media rules around self-harm, it's clear the systems don't always work, human or AI. Because when you are just one of billions of users around the world, there is very little care for you. I'm Sarah Mills.
0: Taking a look at your Saskatoon morning weather, mainly sunny for today, getting up to a high of 23. Might have to deal with the wind a bit, gusting to 50. A few clouds tonight, low of 10. Partly sunny tomorrow, high of 23. And then clouds Sunday to wrap up the weekend, and a high of 20 degrees. Right now in Saskatoon, a beautiful start to the morning. Sunshine, a wind out of the southwest at 14 and 6 degrees. Well, coming up, a young golfer has just accomplished an incredible feat. We'll learn more about that next.
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0: back on this Friday morning. Justin Blackwell in for Mark Loschak once again. Shaq will be back to work on Monday after a couple of weeks off. Looks like it's going to be a beautiful day across the province. Lots of sunshine in our area, getting up to a high of 23. A pretty decent day if you want to head out and get a golf game in. Might have to deal with the wind a bit. Expected a gust of 50 at times, but hey, we're in Saskatchewan, so get out when you can get the chance. I'll be hitting the links later today at the gorgeous Memorial Lake Golf Course in Shell Lake. If you've never played that course, it is a beautiful track. So much fun. Still looking for that first ever hole-in-one, though. And I've been golfing for a few decades now. Now, I'm not jealous when other people get one. I've witnessed a couple. But you read the story and you just go, really? A 17-year-old, 17 years old, Aiden Beharry, recently played around in Ontario where he hit back-to-back hole-in-ones. Now, he aced a short 98-yard par 3. I don't know if you can count that. It's under 100 yards. But we'll count it today. Then, trying to compose himself after hitting his first ever hole-in-one, he teed it up on the 18th hole, a 293-yard par 4, short par 4. Well, he took out his driver, gave it a good whack, and wouldn't you know it, it went in.
1: Oh, he shoots it! Oh,
2: yes! Oh, man, that was so much easier than putting. I should just try to get the ball in one shot every time.
0: Now, the PGA notes that two standard hole-in-ones in the same round occur roughly once every 67 million rounds. Now, factoring in a par 4, those numbers go up exponentially, well past hundreds of millions or billions to 1. Good on that young man. It is 6:45.
3: Good morning. Here are your top headlines. Crown prosecutors are asking for a 15-month sentence for a 14-year-old driver in the Idlewild Drive crash in May. It sent an 82-year-old man to the hospital in critical condition. The judge in the case, though, has reserved her decision for now. As of this morning, the median at the intersection of Idlewild Drive and 71st Street is closed for the next 3 months. That comes after a serious crash on Wednesday morning sent one man to the hospital in serious condition. Two corrections officers and an inmate are dead. It happened during a transfer from a facility for women in Edmonton. Now, Corrections Canada isn't saying how the three were killed, when it actually happened, or even where they were all going. Stats Canada is set to roll out its latest job numbers a little bit later on this morning. And tomorrow and Saturday, it's open farm days across Saskatchewan. For one weekend, farms, ranches, breweries, orchards, restaurants, dairies, and more open their gates to the public for tours, taste tests, and a lot more. I'm Laura Fominoff, 650 CKOM.
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0: Taking a look at your Saskatoon morning weather for Trail Appliances. 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Mainly sunny for today, a high of 23. Could see that wind gusting to 50 at times. A few clouds tonight, low of 10. Partly sunny tomorrow, high of 23. Cloud Sunday, a high of 20. Right now in Saskatoon, beautiful start to the morning. Lots of sunshine, a wind out of the southwest at 14, 6 degrees. Your CKOM weather guarantee. 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
0: Good morning. You're listening to the CKOM Morning Show. I'm Justin Blackwell in for Mark Loschak. Thanks for joining us. Now, the Real Ag Minute with Sean Haney for Novlin Brother Sales.
7: For Western Canadian cattle producers, a ghost from trade disputes past is making a serious comeback in Washington, D.C. The U.S. Senate Agriculture Committee just passed a major amendment to reinstate mandatory country of origin labeling for beef in its draft of the U.S. Farm Bill. Spearheaded by Senate Majority Leader John Thune out of South Dakota, the 17-6 vote marks the biggest congressional push for mandatory beef labeling since Congress repealed it back in 2015 to avoid a billion-dollar WTO penalty. This creates a sharp chamber-to-chamber split. While the House version leaves the voluntary product of USA label rule intact, Thune's Senate amendment directs the U.S. Trade Representative to find a WTO-compliant label within 180 days. If M-Cool makes it through conference negotiations and into law, Ottawa and Mexico City are expected to file trade challenges immediately under the USMCA. For prairie feedlots and cow-calf operations, reinstatement means potential segregation costs at U.S. plants and discounted Canadian feeders, making upcoming congressional reconciliation a critical file for Canadian cattlemen to monitor. I'm Sean Haney.
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12: 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Whether it's ECM,

0: some reason, not everything. Yeah. Anyway.
1: Well, you were texting me about a hole-in-one story you have to tell me about, because I've been talking about this teen in Ontario who got not one, but two holes in one back-to-back. I've never had one.
0: So this is the most embarrassing hole-in-one story, I think, that lives. Because, first of all, I know what a good golfer you are. And so someone like you gets a hole-in-one, I'm like, yeah, I'm not surprised. I mean, you're a very good golfer. I'm a crappy golfer to begin with. We were on, it was 2002, we were on hole 10 at the Murray Golf Course in Regina, which is about 170 yards. Embarrassing part number one, I used a 5-wood. Okay. So, I mean, do 5-woods even exist anymore? I don't know.
1: Absolutely.
0: These were my old clubs. Anyway, you know, I'm golfing with guys that are pulling out an 8-iron and whatever. I pull out a 5-wood. So right there, I mean, of course, I'm not thinking I'm getting a hole-in-one. Number two, I shank it. And it was not good. Like, it was one of those shots that was 30 feet high and was, you know, it skimmed the grass to the right of the green, but the way it kind of bounced, it curved onto the green. And one of those ones that all of the guys I was playing with were like, oh boy, oh, hang on, this might be okay. And well, be damned if it doesn't go in the hole. Like, it's one of those ones where if people say to me, have you ever got a hole in one? If I can say yes and they don't ask any more questions, I'm fine. But if they start drilling into it, it's the most ugly hole in one you can probably imagine. But anyway, I kept the ball.
1: Yeah. Or you can say, you know what, nice 7-iron, tight draw, one bounce, spin in.
0: I'd like to elaborate that way, but sadly, it was not the pretty picture. In fact, one of my buddies who I like to golf with, he still loves to remind me of the ugliest hole in one, but the only one he's ever witnessed in his life.
1: Oh, that's a great story. Yeah. As I mentioned, a beautiful start to the day. It's going to be a beautiful day for some football in Regina.
0: Yeah.
1: Sunshine, 21 degrees for that 7 o'clock kickoff. And playing a clip today with Corey Mays talking about, you know, the prep work that this team goes through with all the injuries that they're dealing with right now. He talks about all these tests that the coach gives the players during the meetings. And he's like, you better be getting those questions right or you're not going to be seeing the field. So it just goes to prove what a solid coaching staff that they have to get these players prepared.
0: You bet. I think we're going to see kind of that next player up mentality tonight. And, you know, I'm one of the ones that is cautiously optimistic. I'm not saying this is, you know, let's just stamp the free space on the bingo card. I don't think it's that easy for us, but I'm predicting the Riders a win. I've picked my 24-19 score, but we've got green and white prognostications coming up later on the show. It'll be a good one tonight for sure.
1: Guaranteed win night, Evan.
0: Oh, yeah, I know. Guaranteed. I heard you say that
1: absolutely.
0: The other day. I said the G word. That's big. That's big. I like it.
1: Who's coming up on the show today, Evan?
0: So, you know, we've seen a lot of vandalism and I'm going to say hate crimes towards churches, religious organizations, those types of things in the province over the last little while. The egging at the synagogue, there was damage to a Ukrainian Orthodox church in Regina. There's been, of course, this whole discussion of the call to prayer in downtown Regina at a mosque. So I've got a guest to start the show today who specializes in hate crimes and where it comes from, what's driving it, what's fueling it, those types of things. So we'll have that talk. Then I'm going to bring on Dwight Newman. Dwight, of course, a constitutional expert from the University of Saskatchewan, to talk about whose rights are protected, need to be protected during this whole discussion around the call to prayer. Because you've got, you know, the mosque saying they want this amplification permit because it is their constitutional right, freedom of religion to do this. You've got people in downtown Regina and others who aren't affected but have an opinion to say, I want my constitutional right to be protected by not being infringed upon by this broadcast that's coming out over a loudspeaker. So we'll have a constitutional expert to weigh in on this, and then we go to open phones. So it should be a good discussion.
1: Yeah, absolutely. Have a great show, Evan. Have a great weekend, and we'll chat again soon.
0: You bet. Thanks so much, Justin.
1: The Evan Bray Show coming up right after the 8:30 news. So coming up, we hear from one of the boys in Saskatoon attacked while playing soccer. Lara Fominoff has that story coming up in news.
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6: It's 7 o'clock this morning. Will the Riders have some tricks up their sleeves against a winless Ottawa?
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6: A 9-year-old child speaks out about a weekend assault.
8: He got hit by the man on his back.
6: And mystery around what happened during a deadly prison transfer. For today, sun and cloud, up to 23 degrees. Right now, downtown Saskatoon, sunny, and it's 6 degrees.
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6: Good morning. We made it to Friday, the end of the work week, and there's a lot going on today, which we'll get to in just a moment. But a reminder for commuters, the median at Idlewild Drive, 71st Street, it is closed as of today. That'll continue on for the next 3 months. That's, of course, on top of all the other closures around the city, Wanuskewin, University Bridge, all kinds of construction going on throughout the summer. Well, the Saskatchewan Roughriders will not only need to overcome a desperate Ottawa Red Blacks team, 0-7, but a host of injuries on their own team as well. Well, it means new faces on the depth chart. It also means some new opportunities for them. 650 CKOM, the Green Zone Rider reporter Britton Gray tells us more.
9: Trevor Harris is excited to see what his new receivers can do this week. The veteran pivot says stars like Keen Schaefer-Baker and Sam Emlis got to reach those heights because they were eventually given a chance.
10: Opportunity gives windows for guys to flourish, and I think that's exactly what you're going to see.
9: He says it's going to be a lot of fun seeing guys like Dylan Jette and Deshaun Mims out on the field, but he also knows they have to handle business against a winless Ottawa team. Mosaic Stadium, Britton Gray, 650 CKOM.
6: A Saskatoon judge has reserved her sentencing decision for a 14-year-old boy involved in a fiery crash on Idlewild Drive in May that left an 82-year-old man with life-altering injuries. Reporter Mia Holloway-Check has the details from court.
11: Court heard the teen was driving around 140 kilometers an hour and was fleeing police in a stolen SUV when he crossed a median and crashed head-on into a van driven by Doug Bremner. Bremner suffered severe burns, broken bones, and internal injuries. In his victim impact statement, he said before the crash, he was active outdoors and the primary caregiver for his wife battling cancer. Now he says instead of focusing on her health, he's fighting for his. A sentencing date has not yet been set for the teen. A provincial court, Mia Holloway-Chuck, 650 CKOM.
6: It was a scary day for three boys in the Aspen Ridge neighborhood over the long weekend. We heard from police this week that a man assaulted a boy who was playing with his friends in a grassy area near their homes. Well, now we're hearing from one of those boys who was there when the man showed up. He speaks with our Libby Gray.
8: Me and my two friends were playing soccer, and then a big man came up.
11: Shivansh Patel plays with his friends regularly at the grassy area on Haverstock Crescent. Last weekend was no different at first.
8: And he made weird sounds and he started chasing us.
11: Patel, who's 9 and a half, says one of his friends got on his bike and tried to ride away.
8: But before it started, he got hit by the man on his back.
11: Patel says it left a mark and scared all three boys. In Saskatoon's Aspen Ridge neighborhood, Libby Gray, 650 CKOM.
6: There are a few details this morning on what exactly led to the deaths of three people during a transfer from an Edmonton correctional facility. Correctional Service Canada posted condolences on social media yesterday, calling it a tragic accident. It says two of its officers and an offender were killed during the transfer from the women's institution, but it's not saying how they died, where they were going, or when it all actually happened. The Prime Minister is responding to the latest trade-related comments by U.S. President Donald Trump.
12: Canada's nasty. They are. They're nasty.
6: Mark Carney says trade negotiations with the U.S. turned nasty after Trump mocked the neighbor, us, and its leadership while threatening to expand tariffs. Carney says Canada remains engaged, though, in the negotiations despite Trump's comments.
13: Whatever adjective is used, yes, we're standing up for Canadian workers, for Canadian businesses, as we always have from the start. And from the start, our focus has been on what we can control.
6: Now, Conservative leader Pierre Poilievre says Carney still has not secured a deal as promised, and he doesn't understand the strategy of making concession after concession before getting to the negotiating table.
14: We still do have some leverage that Mr. Carney has not yet squandered.
6: He points to military purchases as an example. Trump's new round of tariffs, by the way, set to kick in on August 19th. This morning, we'll have some new job numbers out for July from Stats Canada. Economists are predicting the unemployment rate will stay the same, that we added 15,000 jobs in the last month as well. They say the labor market appears to be stabilizing after the first quarter of the year. And apparently, it's now safe to eat bagged salads again, according to U.S. Health and Food experts who say the tainted products are likely no longer even available. More than 22,000 people got sick. Two people died from a parasite in the lettuce that's been linked to Taylor Farms in Mexico. The company says its own tests don't show any contamination, but food safety advocate and lawyer Bill Marler says there might be a pretty simple reason for that.
15: The reason why there usually are not positive tests is that people eat the evidence. I mean, that's how people get sick.
6: Taco Bell pulled the lettuce they used, and some people say they were sick for 2 months eating it. The latest local news is as close as your phone. Check out CKOM.com, Saskatoon's homepage for news. Justin Blackwell, let us get on with the weather forecast.
16: You're on fire.
6: I know. You see what I did there?
16: You're on fire today, Lara. Yeah, no lettuce for me this weekend. Trying to stay away from that explosive diarrhea. Taking a look at your Saskatoon morning weather for Hillcrest Funeral Home. Mainly sunny for today. A high of 23. Might have to deal with the wind again, gusting to 50. A few clouds tonight, a low of 10. Partly sunny tomorrow, high of 23 again, and then cloud Sunday, and a high of 20 degrees. Taking a look across Saskatchewan this morning, Regina and Humboldt and Watrous, 10 degrees, 5 in Kindersley right now, 12 in Yorkton, 9 degrees in the Battle Fords, 11 in Prince Albert, and in Saskatoon right now, a beautiful start to the morning. Lots of sunshine, a wind out of the west at 12, and now 8 degrees. Time out for sports from the Green Zone, and it is shaping up to be an unpredictable game at Mosaic Stadium tonight. The injury-plagued Saskatchewan Roughriders hosting the winless Ottawa Redblacks. Sam Emilis, Kian Schaefer-Baker, Tavon Campbell, all now on that six-game injured list. The Green Zone's Jamie Nye has more.
17: After the Riders beat the Edmonton Elks, I was feeling very good about the Riders' chances to go to 6-2 because the 0-7 Redblacks were coming in. But the additions to the injury list gives me pause. I'm still picking the Riders to win. Don't get me wrong. I'm not going to go crazy and panic. But I think I had like a 33-19 prediction. Okay, how about 27-20 for the Riders on a Friday night game at Mosaic?
16: Kickoff tonight, 7 o'clock. Don't forget the Green Zone pregame show will start at 5. Week 10 kicked off last night with the Argos beating Calgary 33-30. A last-second field goal for the win there. It is Saskatoon versus Regina to kick off the Western Canadian Baseball League postseason. Game 1 now just hours away at Cairns Field in Saskatoon. Our CKOM Green Zone sports reporter, Scott Roblin, takes a closer look at the Barrie's playoff hopes and a long-awaited rematch against those Red Sox.
18: Last summer, the top-seeded Saskatoon Barrie's were upset in 3 games by the Regina Red Sox, who went on to become WCBL champs. With the sequel now set, Barrie's head coach Joe Carnahan is stressing patience to his team.
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18: It's a 7 o'clock opening pitch for Game 1 in Saskatoon, with Game 2 set for Saturday night in Regina. From Cairns Field, Scott Roblin, 650 CKOM.
16: Over in the Bigs, the Blue Jays blew a 2-0 lead in the bottom of the ninth as Louis Varland gave up a game-tying home run. The Cubs went on to walk it off in the 11th, a throwing error by catcher Brandon Valenzuela. That was the difference there. The Jays will start a series later today in Philly. And a return to the Canadian Elite Basketball League postseason was a short-lived one for the Saskatoon Mamba. They lost in Winnipeg to the Sea Bears last night, 99-88. It was Saskatoon's first playoff game, by the way, since 2022. And that is a look at your Green Zone sports. Now the Wood File with Murray Wood.
21: 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Who's hot and who's not? Hot. Oil company profits, if you're a shareholder. Imperial Oil, for instance, more than doubled profits in the second quarter to over $2 billion as prices spiked over the Iran war. Not. Part of that would no doubt come from gas price hikes that moved up quickly when prices rose, even though the gas in the system had been refined with lower cost oil. Not. Sportsnet retires Kelly Rudy, a very good analyst and a very nice person. I had the pleasure of interviewing Rudy a couple of times, and it was a pleasure. Not. Halloween stores already open in Saskatoon and Regina, and more of them coming at mid-month. It's August. Not. The Riders are battered by injuries going into tonight's game, but hot. Well, no offense to Ottawa, but if you have to play with that many backups, it's good to face the worst team in the league. We hope. I'm Murray Wood.
16: 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Mainly sunny for today, getting up to a high of 23. Could see that wind kicking up again, gusting to 50. A few clouds tonight, low of 10. Partly sunny tomorrow, high of 23. And then cloud on a Sunday and a high of 20 degrees. So right now in Saskatoon, we have some sunshine to start your morning, a wind out of the west at 12 and 8 degrees. Do you like good food and music? Well, I have some stuff to give away next.
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22: Now, the City of Saskatoon Daily Road Report.
23: A few new spots to be aware of this morning. Meadows Parkway north of Market Drive is closed for paving. Vic Boulevard is closed from Stonebridge Common to Hunter Road. And in addition to the ongoing Wanuskewin Road closure north of 72nd Street East, please note that 71st Street at Idlewild Drive is now right turn only. For closures and more, head over to saskatoon.ca/dailyroadreport.
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0: Welcome on this Friday morning. Justin Blackwell in once again for Mark Loschak. Shaq will be back on Monday after a couple weeks off. A couple things to give away this morning. I have a $100 Grainfields gift card. Just simply give me a text. 1-877-332-8255. Let me know your favorite breakfast from the restaurant. I'll give away that in just a little bit. Also, I have a pair of weekend passes to give away to Rock the River happening next weekend here in Saskatoon. Always a fantastic weekend when it comes to Rock the River. This year, you have a tea party, the Northern Pikes, Everclear, Colin James, Collective Soul. I have a great story at a Collective Soul concert from back in the day here in Saskatoon. It was at Centennial Place, which is now, rather, Centennial Auditorium, which is now TCU Place. That was way back in the day. Got into a little bit of a Donnybrook over a hat. We'll just leave it at that. But anyway, a pair of weekend passes to Rock the River. Maybe you have a favorite band that's playing that weekend. Let me know about it. Text me 1-877-332-8255. I'll give away that pass and the gift card a bit later on in the show. It is 7:15.
1: Good morning. Here are your top headlines. A Saskatoon judge has reserved her sentencing decision for a 14-year-old boy involved in a fiery crash on Idlewild Drive back in May. It left an 82-year-old man with life-threatening injuries. There are a few details this morning on what led to the deaths of three people. It happened during a transfer from an Edmonton correctional facility. Correctional Service Canada posted condolences on social media yesterday, calling it a, quote, tragic accident. A 9-year-old boy is recalling a frightening incident from the weekend when he and his friends were approached by a man while they were playing soccer in the Aspen Ridge neighborhood. One of the boys was struck before help arrived. Saskatoon police are still searching for the suspect. Stats Canada will be rolling out its latest job numbers this morning for July. The predictions that 15,000 jobs were added last month after more than 18,000 in June. And the Riders are at home tonight taking on the so far winless Ottawa Red Blacks at Mosaic Stadium. I'm Lara Fominoff, 650 CKOM.
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0: 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A beautiful start to the weekend, mainly sunny today, a high of 23. Might be dealing with the wind again, gusting to 50 expected. A few clouds tonight, low of 10. Partly sunny tomorrow, high of 23. And then cloud Sunday and a high of 20. Right now in Saskatoon, sunshine to start your morning. A wind at the west of 12 and 8 degrees. Well, coming up, our Green Zone Rider reporter, Britton Gray, joins me to tee up tonight's Rider game. We'll see if he's as confident as me calling it a guaranteed win night. We'll hear from Britton next.
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0: Good morning. You're listening to the CKOM Morning Show. I'm Justin Blackwell in for Mark Loschak. Thanks for joining us now with a look at the morning markets for Courtesy Plumbing and Heating. Here's Laura Fominoff.
1: CKOM Market Watch in early morning trading. The loonie is up 33 points to 71.69 cents U.S. The price of a barrel of oil down 61 cents to $76.68 U.S. a barrel. At close yesterday, the TSX lost 10 points to 36,136 and the Dow Jones dropped 464 points to 53,885. Now the business report with Paul Martin.
5: A crisis, they say, is a terrible thing to waste. In short, that means when faced with difficulty or crisis situations, people are willing to adapt and to change. Basically, they're motivated to accept new approaches. Well, when building a team, according to a recent piece on the website Strategy Plus Business, we used to look at a couple of Qs, IQ and EQ, or emotional quotient. Now, they're advocating we add a third Q to this conversation, crisis quotient, or CQ. This is one of the learnings of COVID, they say. It provided us with a lab to determine who did well in the environment and who struggled. A crisis can be a petri dish for leaders and managers to assess those who can be an asset in difficult times. Those with a high CQ can simplify complex situations, they can prioritize, make decisions without all the information, and still be able to adjust if things are not working. A simple CQ test is ask who on the team has done better than expected in the past year or two, and who came up short. I'm Paul Martin.
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0: Well, welcome on this Friday morning. Justin Blackwell in for Mark Loschak. Going to be a beautiful day for Rider Game Day down at Mosaic Stadium. 21 degrees, lots of sunshine for that 7 o'clock kickoff. Our Green Zone Rider reporter, Britton Gray, joins me now. And Britton, I don't know if you're as confident as me calling a guaranteed win night, but come on, guaranteed win night against the Ottawa Redblacks tonight, right?
8: I don't want to go as far as a guarantee. especially with the injuries this Rider team is currently dealing with. You never know what can happen, and the Riders know you never know what can happen. They point out that just in 2024, 5-2 Rider team against an 0-7 Elks team at Mosaic Stadium, and then Edmonton came out and put up 41 points in a win. So you never know, but I just Ottawa, to me, they don't even have an identity. I don't think that team really knows what it is right now, which is why, even though with all the injuries, I still think the Riders will end up winning this one.
0: Well, you mentioned all the injuries, right? Kian Schaefer-Baker, Sam Emelis, Roland Milligan Jr., Tavon Campbell, all on the six-game injured list. Now a lot of players have to step up like they've been doing all season long. Who's one player that you're really looking forward to seeing tonight?
8: Dylan Jetty, this team's second-round pick this past draft here. He's had to deal with an injury kind of all season, had to miss a lot of camp most of this season. But he's someone this team is very high on, someone they went out and drafted early, and who was very highly regarded coming out of the draft. Now he gets a chance to start here. Excited to see what he can do. And then also, Nick Weeb is going to be someone to watch, because with Albert Awachi also heading to the six-game injured list, he's the guy who's been taking some offensive snaps as well as this team's fullback. So we'll see if Nick Weeb kind of it would be something if he could score a touchdown, right? The linebacker and that fullback to get a touchdown. But we'll see how he does too. And he kind of said all week that this team preaches it all the time. Step up no matter what they ask of you, and he's going to have to do that this week.
0: And it doesn't look like there's going to be a lot of wind tonight at Mosaic, which I guess bodes well for Alex Hale. I've got to think, Britton, this has got to be his final life. If he misses another short field goal, that's got to be it, no?
8: I think so. I think you have to start at least considering the move, especially now that this team has brought in Dawson Hodge, a Canadian kicker there. He needed some competition at least. You couldn't just allow him to continue to be this bad and not have someone here to push him. I have to think that it's kind of getting to the end here if he continues to miss. But Corey Mace, once again, still says he has faith in Alex Hale. He's the guy. And we'll just have to wait and see if maybe finally he can put together a good game.
0: All right, Britton. Well, enjoy tonight's game, and we will chat again soon.
8: Looking forward to it.
0: Kickoff tonight at Mosaic Stadium is 7 o'clock. Don't forget the Green Zone pregame show will start at 5. Taking a look at your Saskatoon morning weather. A beautiful start to the weekend. Mainly sunny today. A high of 23. Could see that wind gusting to 50 at times. A few clouds for tonight. A low of 10. Partly sunny tomorrow. High of 23. Cloud Sunday. And a high of 20. Right now in Saskatoon, a sunshine to start your morning. A wind out of the west at 12. 8 degrees. Your CKOM weather guarantee. 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No winner yesterday. So the jackpot now at $475. 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
6: After crossing a billion in 6 days, it's expected to be another huge weekend for Spider-Man.
9: My name is Peter Parker. I have something to tell you that's going to sound crazy.
10: You're the Spider-Man.
11: I can't tell anybody about this.
6: It's also getting amazing reviews. Before being admitted to hospital after a live stream in distress, blogger Perez Hilton phoned Britney Spears and Neil Patrick Harris, apologizing for past comments he made about them. Sweater weather isn't too far away, if you ask Starbucks. The return of PSL is August 25th. All the fall drinks will be back starting that day. Something shaken again with Swifties. 250,000 secret vinyls apparently delivered to a Manhattan warehouse, believed to be a new Taylor Swift album. The rumor mill continues to buzz about Super Bowl halftime. Bieber was in the mix following his World Cup appearance. It looks like Miley Cyrus is a front runner. Some think Adele has been approached. And looking for something to watch at home this weekend, Temptation Under the Sun is new to Netflix, involving 17 Canadians looking for love. That's what's trending. I'm Shauna Foster.
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1: It's 7:30 this morning. The Riders hope they're not the first team Ottawa beats tonight. A 9-year-old boy recalls a weekend assault on a friend.
12: And he made weird sounds that he started chasing us.
1: Lettuce is back on the menu in the U.S. for today. Sun and cloud, a high of 23 degrees. Right now in downtown Saskatoon, sunshine, and it's now 8 degrees.
11: This is the CKOM Morning News.
1: Good morning. Welcome to Friday, the last day in the work week. Tonight, the Saskatchewan Rough Riders are hoping they will not be the first team that Ottawa defeats this season. The Red Blacks are in the province tonight with an 0-7 record, but the Riders, they're dealing with a number of injuries as well. That's not going to make things any easier. 650 CKOM, the Green Zone Rider reporter Britton Gray talks with the team.
13: The Ottawa Redblacks are still searching for their first win of the season, and linebacker Jameer Thurman says they expect a desperate team.
14: You can expect the unexpected. You know, they're going to try everything in their power to find a way to come away with the win. We just have to go out there and do our job, do what we do best, and make sure that doesn't happen.
13: The Riders' defense will be without Tavon Campbell as he was added to the 6-game injured list, but they do welcome back veteran defensive back Nelson Lacombo in his place. At Mosaic Stadium, Britton Gray, 650 CKOM.
1: A fun, long weekend day playing in the neighborhood turned into a scary one for three boys in the Aspen Ridge neighborhood. Last Saturday, three boys were playing soccer together in a grassy area near their homes when a man approached them. One of the boys who was there tells our Libby Gray what happened.
12: Yesterday was my second time going to the park after the incident.
15: What should have been just another summer afternoon playing with his friends became something dangerous for Shivansh Patel and two of his friends. He's 9. He says the three of them were kicking around a soccer ball when a big man came up to them.
12: Then my friend Nathan came to get on his electric bike so he could get away.
15: The man went after Patel's friend.
12: He got hit by the man on his back. And he had a mark.
15: Patel says they called for help and two men came. One was a friend's dad.
12: I felt scared.
15: In Saskatoon's Aspen Ridge neighborhood, Libby Gray, 650 CKOM.
1: And Saskatoon police are still looking for the person, the suspect, in connection with that. There's no decision yet from a Saskatoon judge on a sentence for the 14-year-old boy who was behind the wheel after a fiery Idlewild Drive crash that critically injured an 82-year-old man back in May. Reporter Mia Holowaychuk has the details from court.
16: Doug Bremner says the life he once knew was taken from him the day his van was struck head-on by a stolen SUV driven by the teen. The 82-year-old suffered severe burns, lost the skin on his hands, and had broken bones from the crash that set his van on fire. He says instead of enjoying retirement and taking care of his wife who's battling cancer, he's fighting for his health. The Crown is seeking 10 months in custody for the teen, 5 months in the community, followed by a year of probation. The defense wants to see 2 years of probation and community service. A provincial court, Mia Holowaychuk, 650 CKOM.
1: This morning we're learning Corrections Canada says two of its officers and an offender were killed during a transfer from the Edmonton Institution for Women. A social media post was made yesterday calling it a tragic accident, but it's short on information like how the three were killed, where the transfer was heading, when it actually happened. No names have been released either. Another 600 firefighters from around the world are heading to BC this week as the wildfire season remains volatile. That includes about 200 from Mexico, plus others from Australia and other parts of the country. And despite all of the help, though, the flames have been relentless, and some people just are not getting the message. Nearly 20 tickets for illegal fires were handed out on the August-long weekend. The hot weather and powerful winds turning some of those fires into infernos. Stats Canada is releasing its job numbers this morning. They're predicting Canada added 15,000 jobs after gaining more than 18,000. And they also expect the unemployment rate to remain the same at 6.5%. Lettuce back on the menu in Michigan. Cases of explosive diarrhea are on the decline after tens of thousands got sick from the parasite since June. Doctors say it's safe to eat the bagged salads again because the tainted products are probably no longer available. 30-year-old Lucas Burnham said he had symptoms for nearly 2 months after eating lettuce at Taco Bell.
17: It was the worst my stomach has ever been.
1: The outbreak is linked to Taylor Farms iceberg lettuce from Mexico that has been recalled. And a woman from Richmond, B.C. is counting her lucky stars after police found her nearly 1.5-carat diamond ring that she lost. That ring, valued at $17,000.
18: Diamonds are a girl's best friend.
1: Police say she lost that ring in a parking lot last month, but an officer managed to find it. He actually saw it shining in his vehicle's headlights. The latest local news is as close as your phone. Check out CKOM.com, Saskatoon's home page for news. It's almost 7:36. We've got Justin Blackwell in with our weather forecast.
0: And you know what? The sun is shining bright on today, Laura, and we'll start for the weekend as well. Taking a look at your Saskatoon morning weather for the Saskatoon Funeral Home. Mainly sunny, a high of 23 degrees. Could be dealing with that wind again today. Expected a gust of 50 at times. A few clouds tonight, a low of 10. Partly sunny tomorrow, high of 23. And then some clouds Sunday and a high of 20. Taking a look across Saskatchewan this morning. Regina, Humboldt, Watrous, all 10 degrees. 12 in Yorkton, 5 right now in Kindersley, 9 in the Battlefords, 11 in Prince Albert, and in Saskatoon. Lots of sunshine to start your morning, a wind out of the west at 12 and 8 degrees. Time now for sports from the Green Zone, and, well, yeah, it could be an interesting one tonight as the injury plagues Saskatchewan Rough Riders host the winless Ottawa Red Blacks at Mosaic Stadium. You have Kean Schaefer-Baker, Tavon Campbell, Sam Emelis, just to name a few, all on that six-game injured list. Josh Woods is a game-time decision. The Green Zone's Jamie Nye has more.
19: Tonight, we'll really find out what the Rough Riders are made of. When you look at this depth chart, there are a lot of people in different spots trying to prove that they're worth it. Del Duncan Busby pushed into a top two, three receiver role without Sam Emelis and Kean Schaefer-Baker. How will Deshaun Mims do, the former Ram product, getting a start? Also, draft pick Dylan Jette in his first ever CFL start. How's he going to look? Of course, Kwali Conley looked well last week. He's going to improve. The depth of the Riders is being tested more than ever before this season. And tonight, they can really show the rest of the league it doesn't matter who's on the field. They're going to still win some football games.
0: Kickoff tonight is 7 o'clock at Mosaic. Don't forget the Green Zone pregame show will start at 5. Last night, Week 10 kicked off with the Argos kicking a field goal late for a 33-30 win over Calgary. Over to the Ball Diamond and the playoff start in the Western Canadian Baseball League tonight. It is the Saskatoon Berries versus the Regina Red Sox. The Red Sox coming in as defending champs. As our CKOM Green Zone reporter Scott Roblin tells us, the Berries will need one of their biggest bats to step up.
20: Gale Salinas made the most of his first season in the WCBL, crowned the league's batting champ with a stellar .419 average.
21: It's an honor. You know, I don't really look at batting average. I just come out here, try to win for the guys and the team, and just go out there and compete.
20: The Berries will need Salinas to be at his best as they open playoffs against Regina at Cairns Field. And after last year's top-seeded Berries team fell in three games to the Red Sox, Mason Rell says fans deserve a deeper run.
22: We owe it to the fans. Last year, obviously, was pretty disappointing, losing 2-3 at home.
20: From Cairns Field, Scott Roblin, 650 CKOM.
0: First pitch, 7 o'clock at Cairns Field. A gut punch of a loss for the Jays over in the Bigs. Up 2-0 in the bottom of the ninth against the Cubs. Two out, two strikes. Louis Varland gave up a two-run shot to Alex Bregman. Chicago would score the winner in the 11th. Dylan Cease was fantastic again, going seven innings, giving up only two hits. Toronto starts a series later today in Philly. Jose Soriano will make his Blue Jays debut on the mound after coming over from the Angels. And over in the Canadian Elite Basketball League playoffs that started last night, it was a short-lived postseason for the Saskatoon Mamba. One and done as they lost to the Winnipeg Sea Bears last night, 99-88. It was Saskatoon's first playoff game, by the way, since 2022. And the sports was for the Saskatchewan Indian Gaming Authority. Don't forget, you can catch a Green Zone from 2 to 6 with Jamie and I right here on 650 CKOM.
4: The power to do the right thing is not always evident on social media. And the giants of it, like Meta, X, and TikTok, have routinely shown us we are simply commodities. Take the very public and disturbing meltdown by Perez Hilton. He's a celebrity blogger who's been around for decades. He suffered a very severe mental health episode, which included graphic self-harm, all while live on camera on TikTok. Despite repeated claims from those watching to call emergency services and cut the feed, it continued for 15 minutes. Even the recorded version was available for a time on X. TikTok blames a moderator error. While there are social media rules around self-harm, it's clear the systems don't always work, human or AI. Because when you are just one of billions of users around the world, there is very little care for you. I'm Sarah Mills.
0: Provincial News Director Sarah Mills with that Mills Minute. Taking a look at your Saskatoon morning weather for Paladin Canada, a global uranium producer focused on new opportunities in northern Saskatchewan. Paladin Canada producing uranium, powering progress. Mainly sunny for today, high of 23. Could see that wind gusting to 50. A few clouds tonight, low of 10. Partly sunny tomorrow, high of 23. Cloud Sunday, a high of 20 right now in Saskatoon. Sunshine to start your morning. A wind out of the west at 12 and 8 degrees. Well, imagine going for a swim for 55 hours straight with no sleep. It just happened. I'll tell you where and why it was done coming up next.
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0: Welcome on this Friday morning. Yeah, 3 a.m. wake-up call just to get into work today. But it's turning into a beautiful day. Lots of sunshine, getting up to a high of 23 degrees. Justin Blackwell in for Mark Loshak. Beautiful day if you want to go for a swim. Now, imagine going for a swim and having to do it for 55 hours straight. That's how long it just took a Polish swimmer to become the first person to ever swim across the Baltic Sea. And he jumped into the water in Sweden, climbed back out 2 days and 7 hours later in Poland. He, along the way, was he had a boat following him just to make sure that, he didn't die. But he wasn't allowed to touch it at any point during the swim. He couldn't leave the water. Food and drink were passed to him using a pole. And naturally, 55 hours nonstop, he didn't sleep. And he said he started to hallucinate near the end. If you have ever hallucinated from lack of sleep, which happens, you can understand how terrible that would feel. I'm sure he was witnessing some sea creatures that haven't even been made yet. Now, this was the fifth time that the swimmer has tried it. Successful this time. All for a good cause. His effort this year raised over $250,000 for children's cancer treatment. It is 7:45.
1: Good morning. Here are your top headlines. Crown prosecutors are asking for a 15-month sentence for a 14-year-old driver in the Idlewild Drive crash in May. It sent an 82-year-old man to the hospital in critical condition. The judge in the case, though, has reserved her decision for now. As of this morning, the median at the intersection of Idlewild Drive and 71st Street is closed for the next 3 months. That comes after a serious crash on Wednesday morning sent one man to the hospital in serious condition. Two corrections officers and an inmate are dead. It happened during a transfer from a facility for women in Edmonton. Now, Corrections Canada isn't saying how the three were killed, when it actually happened, or even where they were all going. Stats Canada is set to roll out its latest job numbers a little bit later on this morning. And tomorrow and Saturday, it's open farm days across Saskatchewan. For one weekend, farms, ranches, breweries, orchards, restaurants, dairies, and more open their gates to the public for tours, taste tests, and a lot more. I'm Laura Fominoff, 650 CKOM.
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0: Taking a look at your Saskatoon morning weather for Ken Cheveldayoff, MLA for Saskatoon Willow Grove, working to make sure you have the best healthcare, education, and social services. Mainly sunny today, high of 23. Could see that wind gusting to 50. A few clouds tonight, low of 10. Partly sunny tomorrow, high of 23. Clouds Sunday, high of 20. Right now in Saskatoon, sunshine, a wind out of the west at 12, 8 degrees. Your CKOM weather guarantee. 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Evan Bray joins me after the break, and he has a crazy hole-in-one story. We'll hear that next.
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0: 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I'm Justin Blackwell in for Mark Loschak. Thanks for joining us. 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
9: For Western Canadian cattle producers, a ghost from trade disputes past is making a serious comeback in Washington, D.C. The U.S. Senate Agriculture Committee just passed a major amendment to reinstate mandatory country of origin labeling for beef in its draft of the U.S. Farm Bill. Spearheaded by Senate Majority Leader John Thune out of South Dakota, the 17-6 vote marks the biggest congressional push for mandatory beef labeling since Congress repealed it back in 2015 to avoid a billion-dollar WTO penalty. This creates a sharp chamber-to-chamber split. While the House version leaves the voluntary product of USA label rule intact, Thune's Senate amendment directs the U.S. Trade Representative to find a WTO-compliant label within 180 days. If M-Cool makes it through conference negotiations and into law, Ottawa and Mexico City are expected to file trade challenges immediately under the USMCA. For prairie feedlots and cow-calf operations, reinstatement means potential segregation costs at U.S. plants and discounted Canadian feeders, making upcoming congressional reconciliation a critical file for Canadian cattlemen to monitor. I'm Sean Haney.
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0: Welcome on this Friday morning, a beautiful start to the weekend, lots of sunshine, 23 degrees. Evan Bray joins me now. Evan, you are officially now in my contacts after you texted me.
12: No problem, I shot you a text. I mean,
0: like, who is this?
12: I've had that happen many times where someone will text me and if I don't have them in my phone, or I actually just got a new phone, so I've tail between my legs a lot of times with people saying, sorry, this is a new phone, and for some reason, not everything, yeah, anyway.
0: Well, you were texting me about a hole-in-one story you have to tell me about, because I've been talking about this teen in Ontario who got not one, but two holes in one back to back. I've never had one.
12: So this is the most embarrassing hole in one story I think that lives, because first of all, I know what a good golfer you are, and so someone like you gets a hole in one, I'm like, yeah, I'm not surprised. I mean, you're a very good golfer. I'm a crappy golfer to begin with. It was 2002. We were on hole 10 at the Murray Golf Course in Regina, which is about 170 yards. Embarrassing part number one, I used a 5-wood. Okay. So, I mean, do 5-woods even exist anymore? I don't know.
0: Absolutely.
12: This is where my old...

0: bounced. It curved onto the green. And one of those ones that all of the guys I was playing with were like, oh, boy. Oh, hang on. This might be okay. And, well, be damned if it doesn't go in the hole. Like, it's one of those ones where if people say to me, have you ever got a hole in one? If I can say yes and they don't ask any more questions, I'm fine. But if they start drilling into it, it's the most ugly hole in one you can probably imagine. But anyway, or, I kept the ball.
1: Yeah. Or you can say, you know what? Nice 7-iron, tight draw, one bounce, wow. Spin in.
0: I'd like to elaborate that way, but sadly it was not the pretty picture. In fact, one of my buddies who I like to golf with, he still loves to remind me of the ugliest hole in one, but the only one he's ever witnessed in his life.
1: Oh, that's a great story. Yeah. As I mentioned, beautiful start to the day. It's going to be a beautiful day for some football in Regina,
0: yeah.
1: Sunshine, 21 degrees for that 7 o'clock kickoff. And playing a clip today with Corey Mays talking about, you know, the prep work that this team goes through with all the injuries that they're dealing with right now. He talks about all these tests that the coach gives the players during the meetings, and he's like, you better be getting those questions right, or you're not going to be seeing the field. So it just goes to prove what a solid coaching staff that they have to get these players prepared.
0: You bet. I think we're going to see kind of that next player up mentality tonight. And, you know, I'm one of the ones that is cautiously optimistic. I'm not saying this is, you know, let's just stamp the free space on the bingo card. I don't think it's that easy for us, but I'm predicting the Riders a win. I've picked my 24-19 score, but we've got green and white prognostications coming up later on the show. It'll be a good one tonight for sure.
1: Guaranteed win night, Evan.
0: Oh yeah, I know. Guaranteed I heard you say that absolutely. The other day. I said the G word. That's big. That's big. I like it.
1: Who's coming up on the show today, Evan?
0: So you know, we've seen a lot of vandalism and I'm going to say hate crimes towards churches, religious organizations, those types of things in the province over the last little while. The egging at the synagogue, there was damage to a Ukrainian Orthodox church in Regina. There's been, of course, this whole discussion of the call to prayer in downtown Regina at a mosque. So I've got a guest to start the show today who specializes in hate crimes and where it comes from, what's driving it, what's fueling it, those types of things. So we'll have that talk. Then I'm going to bring on Dwight Newman. Dwight, of course, a constitutional expert from the University of Saskatchewan, to talk about whose rights are protected, need to be protected during this whole discussion around the call to prayer. Because you've got, you know, the mosque saying they want this amplification permit because it is their constitutional right, freedom of religion to do this. You've got people in downtown Regina and others who aren't affected but have an opinion to say, I want my constitutional right to be protected by not being infringed upon by this broadcast that's coming out over a loudspeaker. So we'll have a constitutional expert to weigh in on this, and then we go to open phones. So it should be a good discussion.
1: Yeah, absolutely. Have a great show, Evan. Have a great weekend, and we'll chat again soon.
0: You bet. Thanks so much, Justin.
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2: 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Should they make it guaranteed win night on Friday against Ottawa?
3: Heck yeah, man. 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
4: 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But the Rough Riders are depleted. All those injuries, they'll still win, though, right?
2: They better.
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6: It's 8 o'clock this morning. The latest job numbers are now out. Will the Riders have some tricks up their sleeves against a winless Ottawa?
7: You can expect the unexpected.
6: A 9-year-old child speaks about a weekend assault.
8: He got hit by the man on his back.
6: For today, sun and cloud, high of 23 degrees. Right now in downtown Saskatoon, sunshine, and it's 8 degrees.
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6: Good morning and happy Friday. We will get to the Riders and their game tonight in just a moment. But first, breaking news from Stats Canada this morning. The new job numbers are out and it is just about as predicted. The national unemployment rate last month, 6.4%, down slightly from June at 6.5%. In Saskatchewan, the unemployment rate overall fell slightly to 6%, down from 6.1% in June. As for the cities, unemployment rate went up slightly in Regina from 5.9% to 6.1% in July. Saskatoon remains steady at 6.5%. The U.S. job numbers, though, not looking very good. 23,000 jobs cut last month. Forecasters were actually expecting job creation to approach 100,000 last month. The Saskatchewan Rough Riders will not only need to overcome a desperate Ottawa Red Blacks team tonight, but a host of their own injuries as well. It means some new faces on the depth chart, but also new opportunities. To tell us about that, here's 650 CKOM, the Green Zone Rider reporter, Brighton Gray.
9: Trevor Harris is excited to see what his new receivers can do this week. The veteran pivot says stars like Keane Schaefer-Baker and Sam Emlis got to reach those heights because they were eventually given a chance.
10: Opportunity gives windows for guys to flourish, and I think that's exactly what you're going to see.
9: He says it's going to be a lot of fun seeing guys like Dylan Jette and Deshaun Mims out on the field, but he also knows they have to handle business against a winless Ottawa team. At Mosaic Stadium, Britton Gray, 650 CKOM.
6: A scary day for three boys in the Aspen Ridge neighborhood over the long weekend. We heard from police this week that a man assaulted a boy who was playing with his friends in a grassy area near their homes. Well, now we're hearing from one of those boys who was there when that guy showed up. He speaks with our Libby Gray.
8: Me and my two friends were playing soccer, and then a big man came up.
11: Shivansh Patel plays with his friends regularly at the grassy area on Haverstock Crescent. Last weekend was no different at first.
8: And he made weird sounds and he started chasing us.
11: Patel, who's 9.5, says one of his friends got on his bike and tried to ride away.
8: But before it started, he got hit by the man on his back.
11: Patel says it left a mark and scared all three boys. In Saskatoon's Aspen Ridge neighborhood, Libby Gray, 650 CKOM.
6: And Saskatoon police are still looking for that suspect. A Saskatoon judge has reserved her sentencing decision for a 14-year-old boy who did his was involved in a fiery crash on Idlewild Drive in May. It left an 82-year-old man with life-altering injuries. Here's reporter Mia Holloway-Check with the details from court.
12: Court heard the teen was driving around 140 kilometers an hour and was fleeing police in a stolen SUV when he crossed a median and crashed head-on into a van driven by Doug Bremner. Bremner suffered severe burns, broken bones, and internal injuries. In his victim impact statement, he said before the crash, he was active outdoors and the primary caregiver for his wife battling cancer. Now he says instead of focusing on her health, he's fighting for his. A sentencing date has not yet been set for the teen. A provincial court, Mia Holloway-Chuck, 650 CKOM.
6: So Mia, what are the sentences the lawyers are looking for?
12: The Crown is seeking 10 months in custody for the teen and 5 months in the community. That's followed by a year of probation. The defense is seeking 2 years of probation, followed by 100 hours of community service.
6: That is our Mia Holloway-Chuck reporting. There are a few details this morning on what led to the deaths of three people during a transfer from an Edmonton correctional facility. Correctional Service Canada posted condolences on social media yesterday, calling it a tragic accident. Well, it says two of its officers and an offender were killed during the transfer from the women's institution, but they're not saying how they died, even when this happened. The Prime Minister is responding to the latest trade-related comments by U.S. President Donald Trump.
13: Canada's nasty. They are. They're nasty.
6: Mark Carney says negotiations with the U.S. turned nasty after President Trump mocked us and our leadership while threatening to expand tariffs. He says Canada remains engaged, though, in the negotiations, despite Trump's comments.
14: Whatever adjective is used, we're standing up for Canadian workers, for Canadian businesses, as we always have from the start. And from the start, our focus has been on what we can control.
6: And Trump's new round of tariffs are set to kick in on August 19th. Well, we know AI can hack other companies on its own. Now, for the first time, scientists have used AI to create biological viruses that don't exist already in nature. A paper in the journal Science says the AI-created virus was able to infect bacterial cells in the lab, but did not use viruses that harm humans. Well, researchers train the AI to predict DNA sequences, kind of like how ChatGPT predicts the next word in a sentence. It could solve genetic disorders, but there are concerns that a rogue researcher could create a bioweapon. The latest local news is as close as your phone. Check out CKOM.com, Saskatoon's homepage for news. It is 8:06, Justin Blackwell. In with the weather. Tell me it's going to be a great weekend, Justin.
9: Well, you know what? It's starting out great, Laura, and it's going to be fairly nice this weekend. Taking a look at your Saskatoon morning weather for the city of Saskatoon. 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Mainly sunny for today, high of 23. Might have to deal with the wind a little bit, gusting to 50. A few clouds tonight. That wind will die down, a low of 10. Partly sunny tomorrow, high of 23 degrees. And then we'll see some clouds Sunday and a high of 20 degrees. Taking a look across Saskatchewan this morning, Kindersley 9 degrees, Regina 12, Humboldt Watrous 10, 12 degrees in Yorkton, 9 in the Battlefords, 11 in Prince Albert. And in Saskatoon, we have a lot of sunshine for your morning, a wind out of the northwest at 19, and now 11 degrees. Time now for sports from the Green Zone for Dutch Growers Home Garden and Fashion, and it's shaping up to be an unpredictable game at Mosaic Stadium tonight. The injury-plagued Saskatchewan Rough Riders host the winless Ottawa Red Blacks. You have Sam Emilis, Kian Schaefer-Baker, Tavon Campbell, all now on the six-game injured list. To the Green Zone's Jamie Nye has more.
15: After the Riders beat the Edmonton Elks, I was feeling very good about the Riders' chances to go to 6-2 because the 0-7 Red Blacks were coming in. But the additions to the injury list gives me pause. I'm still picking the Riders to win. Don't get me wrong. I'm not going to go crazy and panic. But I think I had like a 33-19 prediction. Okay, how about 27-20 for the Riders on a Friday night game at Mosaic?
9: Well, we'll see if that prediction comes true. Kickoff tonight at Mosaic, 7 o'clock. The Green Zone pregame show will start at 5. From last night, the Argos beat Calgary 33-30 on a last-second field goal. It is Saskatoon versus Regina to kick off the Western Canadian Baseball League postseason. That'll happen tonight with Game 1 at Cairns Field. Our CKOM Green Zone sports reporter Scott Roblin takes a closer look at the Berries' playoff hopes and a long-awaited rematch against those Red Sox.
16: Last summer, the top-seeded Saskatoon Berries were upset in three games by the Regina Red Sox, who went on to become WCBL champs. With the sequel now set, Berries head coach Joe Carnahan is stressing patience to his team.
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16: The second-seeded Berries will take on the third-seeded Red Sox in East Semis, with Mason Rell confident in Saskatoon's chances at retribution.
18: We know we're the better team, but we just gotta stay locked in for the whole game.
16: It's a 7 o'clock opening pitch for Game 1 in Saskatoon, with Game 2 set for Saturday night in Regina. From Cairns Field, Scott Roblin, 650 CKOM.
2: Over in the Bigs, the Blue Jays blew a 2-0 lead in the bottom of the ninth as Louis Varland gave up a game-tying home run. The Cubbies went on to walk it off in the 11th. That was thanks to a throwing error by a catcher, Brandon Valenzuela. The Jays start a series later today in Philly. And a return to the Canadian Elite Basketball League postseason was short-lived last night for the Saskatoon Mamba. They lost in Winnipeg 99-88. It was Saskatoon's first playoff game, by the way, since 2020. And that's a look at your Green Zone Sports. So now the Wood File with Murray Wood for the Saskatchewan Industrial and Mining Suppliers Association.
19: It's time for the Friday. Who's hot and who's not? Hot, oil company profits. If you're a shareholder, Imperial Oil, for instance, more than doubled profits in the second quarter to over $2 billion as prices spiked over the Iran war. Not. Part of that would no doubt come from gas price hikes that moved up quickly when prices rose, even though the gas in the system had been refined with lower cost oil. Not. Sportsnet retires Kelly Rudy. A very good analyst and a very nice person. I had the pleasure of interviewing Rudy a couple of times, and it was a pleasure. Not. Halloween stores already open in Saskatoon and Regina, and more of them coming at mid-month. It's August. Not. The Riders are battered by injuries going into tonight's game, but hot. Well, no offense to Ottawa, but if you have to play with that many backups, it's good to face the worst team in the league, we hope. I'm Murray Wood.
2: 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Mainly sunny for today. Beautiful day. High of 23. Might have to deal with some wind. Could see it gusting to 50 at times. A few clouds tonight. That wind will die down. A low of 10. Partly sunny tomorrow. High of 23. And then clouds Sunday. And a high of 20. Right now in Saskatoon, sunshine to start your morning. A wind out of the northwest at 19. And now 11 degrees. So coming up, a young golfer has just accomplished an incredible feat. We'll find out more about that next.
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2: Welcome on this Friday morning, Justin Blackwell in for Mark Loschak, and I am going to be giving away that Grainfields gift card and a pair of weekend passes to Rock the River. Dan Dupuis from Martinsville likes a good Eggs Benny smoked salmon in the morning. He is the winner of the $100 Grainfields gift card. And for the pair of weekend passes to Rock the River next weekend in Saskatoon, Saskatoon's Melissa Fuhr is today's winner. She says Colin James is her favorite. Loved him as a teen. Still loves him. Today, Collective Soul will also be there. Amazing live, she says. I agree. So congratulations to Dan and Melissa. Our promotions team will be in touch with you a bit later on when you can pick up your prizes. Well, decent day if you want to head out and get a golf game in. I will be later at the gorgeous Memorial Lake Golf Course in Shell Lake. Still looking for that first hole-in-one ever. I'm not jealous when other people get one, but you read this story and you just go, really? 17-year-old Aiden Beharry recently played a round in Ontario where he hit back-to-back hole-in-ones. He aced a short par 3, 98 yards, and then trying to compose himself after hitting his first ever hole-in-one, he teed it up on the 18th hole, a 293-yard par 4, took out the driver, gave it a good whack, and would you know it, it went in. The PGA notes, by the way, that two standard hole-in-ones in the same round occur roughly once every 67 million rounds you throw in a par 4, and that goes well past hundreds of millions or billions to one. It is 8:15.
6: Good morning. Here are your top headlines. A Saskatoon judge has reserved her sentencing decision for a 14-year-old boy involved in a fiery crash on Idlewild Drive back in May. It left an 82-year-old man with life-threatening injuries. There are a few details this morning on what led to the deaths of three people. It happened during a transfer from an Edmonton correctional facility. Correctional Service Canada posted condolences on social media yesterday, calling it a, quote, tragic accident. A 9-year-old boy is recalling a frightening incident from the weekend when he and his friends were approached by a man while they were playing soccer in the Aspen Ridge neighborhood. One of the boys was struck before help arrived. Saskatoon police are still searching for the suspect. Stats Canada will be rolling out its latest job numbers this morning for July. The predictions that 15,000 jobs were added last month after more than 18,000 in June. And the Riders are at home tonight taking on the so far winless Ottawa Red Blacks at Mosaic Stadium. I'm Laura Fominoff, 650 CKOM.
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2: Taking a look at your Saskatoon morning weather, mainly sunny for today, high of 23, could see that wind gusting to 50 at times, a few clouds tonight, that wind dies down, a low of 10, partly sunny tomorrow, high of 23, cloud Sunday, high of 20, right now in Saskatoon, sunshine to start your morning, a wind out of the northwest at 19, 11 degrees, your CKOM weather guarantee, if I'm off by plus or minus 3 degrees, you win the jackpot, it grows by $25 every day until we have a winner. 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Well, our Green Zone Rider reporter Britton Gray joins me to tee up tonight's game. We'll see if he's as confident as me calling it guaranteed win night. That's coming up next.
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2: 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You're listening to the CKOM Morning Show. I'm Justin Blackwell. Thanks for joining us. Now with a look at the morning markets for Dodge City, your feel-good dealership, here's Laura Fominoff.
6: CKOM Market Watch. At the start of trading, the TSX is up 127 points to 36,263. The Dow Jones also in the black by 119 points to 54,005. The Canadian dollar is up 33 points to 71.69 cents U.S. And the price of a barrel of oil steady, just up 1 cent to $77.30 U.S. a barrel. Now the business report with Paul Martin.
11: A crisis, they say, is a terrible thing to waste. In short, that means when faced with difficulty or crisis situations, people are willing to adapt and to change. Basically, they're motivated to accept new approaches. Well, when building a team, according to a recent piece on the website Strategy Plus Business, we used to look at a couple of Qs, IQ and EQ, or emotional quotient. Now, they're advocating we add a third Q to this conversation, crisis quotient, or CQ. This is one of the learnings of COVID, they say. It provided us with a lab to determine who did well in the environment and who struggled. A crisis can be a petri dish for leaders and managers to assess those who can be an asset in difficult times. Those with a high CQ can simplify complex situations, they can prioritize, make decisions without all the information, and still be able to adjust if things are not working. A simple CQ test is ask who on the team has done better than expected in the past year or two, and who came up short. I'm Paul Martin.
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14: Hey, straight guy, I gotta tell my neighbor something, and I don't know how to say it.
26: Cal, have you been leaving pies in his backyard again?
14: Well, yeah, but this is something different. I need to tell him that his dog is, well, that his dog is fat.
26: You can't say that. You gotta be body positive. Maybe he's just big boned.
14: I'm positive his big boned body is fat.
26: Why is this any of your business?
14: Well, he can't reach his paws up on the fence anymore, and it's getting harder to give him treats.
26: Cal, what are you feeding him?
14: You know, Twinkies, Ding Dongs, barbecue chips, cheese doodles, packs of bologna.
26: 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Cowtown has way better treats. Treats that pets love. And high quality pet food. So your pets will poop less, have a shinier coat, and their breath will smell better. The right diet is so important.
14: He needs a diet, all right.
27: In town, out of town, for the best for your pet, it's gotta be Cowtown. Cowtown Canada on Facebook.
14: Okay, so I won't tell him his dog is fat. But how do I tell him the milkman visits every day while he's at work?
26: Wait, they still have milkmen?
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0: Well, welcome on this Friday morning. Justin Blackwell in for Mark Loschak. Going to be a beautiful day for Rider game day down at Mosaic Stadium. 21 degrees, lots of sunshine for that 7 o'clock kickoff. Our Green Zone Rider reporter, Britton Gray, joins me now. And Britton, I don't know if you're as confident as me calling a guaranteed win night, but come on, guaranteed win night against the Ottawa Redblacks tonight, right?
1: I don't want to go as far as a guarantee. Especially with the injuries this Rider team is currently dealing with. You never know what can happen, and the Riders know you never know what can happen. They point out that just in 2024, 5-2 Rider team against an 0-7 Elks team at Mosaic Stadium, and then Edmonton came out and put up 41 points in a win. So you never know, but I just Ottawa, to me, they don't even have an identity. I don't think that team really knows what it is right now, which is why, even though with all the injuries, I still think the Riders will end up winning this one.
0: Well, you mentioned all the injuries, right? Kian Schaefer-Baker, Sam Emelis, Roland Milligan Jr., Tavon Campbell, all on the 6-game injured list. Now a lot of players have to step up like they've been doing all season long. Who's one player that you're really looking forward to seeing tonight?
1: Dylan Jetty, this team's second-round pick this past draft here. He's had to deal with an injury kind of all season, had to miss a lot of camp most of this season, but he's someone this team is very high on, someone they went out and drafted early, and who was very highly regarded coming out of the draft. Now he gets a chance to start here. Excited to see what he can do. And then also, Nick Weeb is going to be someone to watch, because with Albert Awachi also heading to the 6-game injured list, he's the guy who's been taking some offensive snaps as well as this team's fullback. So we'll see if Nick Weeb kind of it would be something if he could score a touchdown, right? The linebacker and that fullback to get a touchdown. But we'll see how he does too. And he kind of said all week that this team preaches it all the time. Step up no matter what they ask of you, and he's going to have to do that this week.
0: And it doesn't look like there's going to be a lot of wind tonight at Mosaic, which I guess bodes well for Alex Hale. I've got to think, Britton, this has got to be his final life. If he misses another short field goal, that's got to be it, no?
1: I think so. I think you have to start at least considering the move, especially now that this team has brought in Dawson Hodge, a Canadian kicker there. He needed some competition at least. You couldn't just allow him to continue to be this bad and not have someone here to push him. I have to think that it's kind of getting to the end here if he continues to miss. But Corey Mace, once again, still says he has faith in Alex Hale. He's the guy. And we'll just have to wait and see if maybe finally he can put together a good game.
0: All right, Britton. Well, enjoy tonight's game, and we will chat again soon.
1: Looking forward to it.
0: Kickoff tonight at Mosaic Stadium is 7 o'clock. Don't forget the Green Zone pregame show will start at 5. Taking a look at your Saskatoon morning weather, mainly sunny today, getting up to a high of 23. Could see that wind gusting to 50. A few clouds tonight, a low of 10. Partly sunny tomorrow, again a high of 23. And then clouds Sunday and a high of 20. Right now in Saskatoon, sunshine to start your morning. A wind out of the northwest at 19 and 11 degrees. 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
2: After crossing a billion in 6 days, it's expected to be another huge weekend for Spider-Man.
3: My name is Peter Parker. I have something to tell you that's going to sound crazy.
4: You're the Spider-Man.
5: Can't tell anybody about this.
2: It's also getting amazing reviews. Before being admitted to hospital after a live stream in distress, blogger Perez Hilton phoned Britney Spears and Neil Patrick Harris, apologizing for past comments he made about them. Sweater weather isn't too far away, if you ask Starbucks. The return of PSL is August 25th. All the fall drinks will be back starting that day. Something shaken again with Swifties. 250,000 secret vinyls apparently delivered to a Manhattan warehouse, believed to be a new Taylor Swift album. The rumor mail continues to buzz about Super Bowl halftime. Bieber was in the mix following his World Cup appearance. It looks like Miley Cyrus is a front runner. Some think Adele has been approached. And looking for something to watch at home this weekend, Temptation Under the Sun is new to Netflix, involving 17 Canadians looking for love. That's what's trending. I'm Shauna Foster.
0: Thanks for joining me this morning on the CKOM Morning Show. It was fun filling in for Mark Loschak this week. He is back on Monday. Have a great weekend. The Evan Bray Show is coming up right after the news.
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13: CKOM News Time is 8:30. I'm Laura Fominoff. We have the latest national and provincial job numbers. The Riders hope that they aren't the first team Ottawa beats tonight. And a 9-year-old boy recalls a weekend assault on a friend. Right now in Saskatoon, sunshine, and it's 11 degrees. We will get to the Riders in just a minute, but first we have breaking news from Statistics Canada this morning. The new job numbers are out, and the national unemployment rate last month, 6.4%. That's down slightly from June's 6.5%. Now, in Saskatchewan, the unemployment rate fell slightly as well to 6% overall, down from 6.1 in June. As for the cities, the unemployment rate went up slightly in Regina from 5.9% to June, in June to 6.1% in July. Saskatoon remained steady for both months at 6.5%. The U.S. numbers, though, those are out. 23,000 jobs lost last month. Forecasters were actually expecting job gains to approach 100,000. The Saskatchewan Roughriders are hoping they're not going to be the first team that Ottawa defeats this season. The Red Blacks are coming here tonight to Mosaic with an 0-7 record. But the Riders are also dealing with a lot of injuries, and that's not going to make things easier for them. Here's 650 CKOM, the Green Zone Rider reporter Britton Gray with more.
14: The Ottawa Red Blacks are still searching for their first win of the season, and linebacker Jameer Thurman says they expect a desperate team.
15: You can expect the unexpected. You know, they're going to try everything in their power to find a way to come away with the win. We just have to go out there and do our job, do what we do best, and make sure that doesn't happen.
14: The Riders' defense will be without Tavon Campbell, as he was added to the 6-game injured list, but they do welcome back veteran defensive back Nelson Lacombo in his place. At Mosaic Stadium, Britton Gray, 650 CKOM.
13: Three boys are glad to be safe after a scary day for them over the long weekend. We learned earlier this week from police that a man approached three boys who were playing soccer in a green space in the Aspen Ridge neighborhood. 9-year-old Shivansh Patel was there. He says one of his friends got on his bike to try and ride away.
16: He got hit by the man on his back. And he had a mark.
13: Patel says he and his friends were scared. They called for help and some men in the neighborhood came. Afterwards, they did speak with Saskatoon police, who are still looking for the person in question. No decision yet from a Saskatoon judge on a sentence for a 14-year-old boy who was behind the wheel of a fiery Idlewild Drive crash that critically injured an 82-year-old man in May. Here's reporter Mia Holloway-Chuck with the details.
17: Doug Bremner says the life he once knew was taken from him the day his van was struck head-on by a stolen SUV driven by the teen. The 82-year-old suffered severe burns, lost the skin on his hands, and had broken bones from the crash that set his van on fire. He says instead of enjoying retirement and taking care of his wife who's battling cancer, he's fighting for his health. The Crown is seeking 10 months in custody for the teen, 5 months in the community, followed by a year of probation. The defense wants to see 2 years of probation and community service. A provincial court, Mia Holloway-Chuck, 650 CKOM.
13: This morning we're learning Corrections Canada says two of its officers and an offender were killed during a transfer from the Edmonton Institution for Women. It was in a social media post made yesterday. They call it a tragic accident, but they're not saying how the three were killed, when the transfer happened, and where they were going. No names have been released either. And another 600 firefighters from around the world are heading to BC as that wildfire season in the province there remains very volatile. It includes 200 firefighters from Mexico, plus others from Australia and other parts of Canada. The latest local news is as close as your phone. Check out CKOM.com, Saskatoon's homepage for news. 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
13: CKOM Market Watch is for ENDS Lexus at the start of trading. The TSX is up 144 points to 36,281. The Dow Jones gaining 80 points to 53,965. Oil is up by 34 cents to $77.63 US a barrel. And the Canadian dollar also in positive territory right now, up by 36 basis points to 71.72 cents US. CKOM weather for today. Sun and cloud, high of 23 degrees. Windy at times, though. Gusts up to 60. Tonight, partly cloudy. 30% chance of showers overnight. Down to 10 degrees. Sun and cloud for tomorrow. High of 23 degrees. And then the clouds roll in for Sunday. Cloudy, a high of 20 degrees. Across Saskatchewan this hour, in Regina and Humboldt-Watrous, it's 12 degrees. 9 degrees in Kindersley. The warm spot is Yorkton at 14 degrees. North Battleford right now, 11 degrees. And in Prince Albert, 13. Right now in Saskatoon, sunshine, northwest wind to 19, and it's 11 degrees. 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I'm Lara Fominoff.
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0: That's what I've been telling people for years. It's hip to be square. Evan Bray, good to have you here. Friday's here. We are on the doorstep, knocking on the door of the weekend right now. And as for the weekend, fairly nice. I mean, cooler than that hot spell that we had for a couple of weeks. But all in all, pretty nice, really nice night for a Rider game tonight at Mosaic Stadium for those that are planning to take that in. And so to get us there to the weekend, we have lots to talk about. Full slate today. Hate crimes leading the newscast these days. It seems a number of churches have been targeted over the last little while throughout the province. And we've watched this in Eastern Canada, but lately it seems to be as visible as ever in our province. I've got a guest in to chat about this trend and what is driving it coming up in just a second. The call to prayer in downtown Regina. We know it is going to be broadcast again today. It's created a lot of chatter, a lot of opinion across the province. What rights are protected by the Constitution for the mosque? What rights are protected by the Constitution for Regina residents who are opposed to this? This has been the discussion we've had on Open Lines. We are bringing our constitutional expert, Dwight Newman, from the University of Saskatchewan, onto the program to talk a bit about that. We haven't talked about Alberta separation a lot lately. It seems like it's quietened down. I don't think the conviction, certainly in the province of Alberta, on either side of this issue has left. It's just quietened down a little bit, but we know that big vote is coming up in a couple of months. I've got a guest today who's got an interesting take on this movement. An article written in the Globe and Mail prompted us inviting her to the program, so we've got that. And then, I mean, it's Friday, so we've got Open Lines. We've got Bugs and Hugs at 10 o'clock. Belton Johnson, it's Eaton Time. And, of course, the Rider game tonight, Green and White Progs at noon today. Let's get going. Here is today's Big Talker.
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0: Well, I mentioned recent incidents across Canada have raised concerns about the safety of places of worship. Here in Saskatchewan, I mean, this week we've been talking about the synagogue in Saskatoon targeted while the members of the congregation were inside in prayer. Eggs were thrown, vandalism happened outside, both to the synagogue itself and to vehicles in the parking lot. There was a Ukrainian Orthodox church in Regina that was recently vandalized with spray paint. They've got good video of those suspects. But let's not forget the call to prayer. Although there hasn't been vandalism, there has been lots of threats online. This is something that the Regina Police Service has talked about, and certainly we've talked about it on this program as well. And this is not unique to us. It's been happening across Canada, and it's not just mosques. We've seen it at schools. We've seen it at businesses. We've talked about anti-Semitism a number of times. Dr. Barbara Perry is a professor in the Faculty of Social Science and Humanities at Ontario Tech University, director of the Center on Hate, Bias, and Extremism. And I'm happy to say that we've connected with Dr. Barbara Perry this morning by phone. Thank you so much for taking our call.
5: Absolutely happy to be with you this morning.
0: And just let me clarify, you're a sociologist, but you're also a criminologist, am I right?
5: Well, I trained in sociology, but my focus is really on criminological issues. So they're closely connected. Criminology is an offshoot, really, of sociology in many respects.
0: So we're seeing synagogues, mosques, churches, down east, bagel shops, you name it, being targeted as what appears to be a string of hate crimes. But particularly, let's just talk about places of worship for a second. Your thoughts on why this is happening at the rate it's happening now in Canada?
5: Well, this is part of an ongoing trend. We've seen a dramatic increase in hate crimes across the board for probably a decade now. We're at historic highs. We saw like a 3% dip in 2025, but beyond that, I mean, just a fourfold almost increase just since 2016. So really, really dramatic spikes there. And I think it boils down to a number of issues. I think part of it is the extent to which hateful narratives have been normalized in our culture. Thank you very much to, the gentleman from the south of us, who really has emboldened people to express these sorts of hateful sentiments in language, but now also, that escalates into incidents of crime. So we've got that sort of political normalization and permission to hate, if you will. We've also got, you know, ongoing hostilities and ongoing conflict between communities, some of them historical in the Canadian context, some of them more sort of geopolitical when we think about, you know, the Israel-Palestine conflict and what that's meant for Jews and Muslims, Arabs and Israelis here in Asian context. So, I mean, there's really an endless list almost of things that have contributed to this. But when we think about places of worship, I mean, hate crimes are really, you know, a nice way to understand them is that they're message crimes. They're intended to send a message of, you know, you don't belong, you're not valued, not just to an individual, but to a whole community. What better way to do that than by attacking, you know, an institution that is, you know, inseparable from the community and is really at the core of the community when we think about places of worship.
0: When I think about, and the recent one in Saskatoon where the synagogue was vandalized, there's a very good surveillance video with a very clear picture that's been circulated. I mean, I said yesterday on the show, there's no question in my mind this fellow will be located and arrested because it's as clear as day. And frankly, Saskatoon and Saskatchewan is not that big of a province that someone isn't going to speak up and say, we know who this is. But is it, you know, I mean, I talked about this on the show yesterday, Dr. Perry. Like, is it the grievance that these people that are committing these crimes have with what's going on around the world, and they feel the need to, the only way they can express it is on our domestic soil, and that's what makes this a target? Like, can you get us into the mind of the people committing these crimes?
5: Some of it is. It's down to, you know, the, as I say, those geopolitical conflicts outside of our borders, but some of it is also, you know, sort of domestic, if you will. That is, especially when we think about attacks against Muslims. I mean, there's an incredible strain right now of anti-Muslim and anti-immigrant sentiment, and the two are often conflated. That is, the immigrants that people are concerned about are Muslims and South Asians as well, who want to think about race and not just religion. So I think that, again, a number of factors there, but it really is, you know, a reflection of hostility, fear, anxiety, you know, the conspiracy theories around the impacts of Islam, the impacts of immigrants on our culture, the impacts of Jews, or, you know, the presumed power that Jews seem to yield. So there are a number of, as I say, conspiracy theories, outdated stereotypes about these communities that also shape those sorts of attacks. And when we think about these attacks, I mean, this one, you know, there was a security camera. Fabulous. The person will be identified. I agree with you. You know, no doubt someone will out them eventually. But typically folks aren't always aware that the cameras are there. So this is really sort of a coward's way of expressing those sentiments. They think that they're not going to get caught. They don't have to, you know, look someone in the face as they assault them. So, you know, I'm so happy that it sounds as if perhaps you know, the synagogue has taken advantage of some of the federal or provincial funding that has enabled enhanced security measures at places of worship.
0: I wonder about the impact. We're chatting today with Dr. Barbara Perry, professor in the Faculty of Social Science and Humanities at Ontario Tech University, also the director at the Center on Hate, Bias, and Extremism. I just wonder about, can't help but think that the online social media accessibility to consume information, be bombarded with information today, has such a great impact on this. It amplifies messages that in some ways, you know, will ingratiate people to one side or the other of discussions. It because you talked yourself earlier about geopolitical impacts that we're seeing right here at home. These types of wars, whether it's in the Middle East, with Russia, Ukraine, whatever, they've been going on for years, and yet the rise is more visible on our turf today.
5: Yeah, and you know, you can't question, I think, the impact of these kinds of narratives in online spaces. And you say misinformation, and I say disinformation and misinformation that's typically shared. So those are the places where, you know, these conspiracy theories lurk. And, you know, they're easy answers, they're easy solutions to the problems, the concerns, the anxieties that people have. You know, why is housing so expensive? Oh, it must be because of all those immigrants. those sorts of narratives are far too common in online spaces, and we're not very critical of what passes by our screens. In fact, we're often looking for, you know, confirmation of, you know, whatever kinds of hateful narratives we might already have.
0: Do we have, Dr. Perry, the laws in place that we need when it comes to, and I'm kind of pull us back to attacks against churches. Now, recently I could draw a Ukrainian Orthodox church, a synagogue, and a mosque into this conversation locally, but it wasn't that long ago, a year and a half, 2 years ago, we had a number of Catholic churches in our province and across Canada that were being targeted. It was more in the wake of the discussion about unmarked graves, residential schools, those types of things. Do we have what we need in terms of legislation to enforce and try and prevent these types of pointed, directed attacks from happening?
5: We don't have much in the way of prevention, and I think that's where we're really lacking. We certainly, you know, with the new legislation that's just introduced, we do now have a standalone piece of hate crime legislation. So previously, if you committed a hate crime, you would be assault, but, you know, the hate element didn't come in until sentencing, and that was rarely invoked. It was rare that a judge would explicitly raise the penalty, the sentence, whatever it might have been, commensurate with the impact of the crime. But now we have, you know, a standalone hate crime offense. So you will be charged with a hate crime if you commit, you know, the sort of vandalism directed towards a church. To be honest, actually, we've had that similar legislation in terms of attacks on not just religious facilities, but property associated with targeted communities. So it would also include, you know, violence or property damage directed towards, a queer nightclub or something.
0: Mm-hmm.
5: So, you know, we're getting there. The next struggle is getting law enforcement to use the legislation, getting crowns to pursue those sorts of charges. Now, I know in a shout out to some of my friends and colleagues at Regina and Saskatoon Police Services there, some really concerted efforts right there in Saskatchewan in this space in terms of enhancing awareness amongst law enforcement, enhancing their capacity to respond to hate crime. And that can play some small preventative role in terms of enhanced presence, in the areas where you have a large Muslim or Jewish or, you know, whatever population. So that can help a little bit, but I think that the prevention is where we're lacking. As I say, I think that it sounds like, you know, some of your places of worship there have taken advantage of funding that's available to enhance security, which can, if people are aware, so I think that's the other thing, right? Publicizing it can act as a deterrent. If you mm-hmm. think you're going to get caught, well, you think twice.
0: Last question. Dr. Barbara Perry is my guest. I was reading from an article that I saw in the National Post this week where one of the columnists said anti-Semitic terrorism is already at a national emergency status. Would you say that's true?
5: Emergency status? I mean, I think it's certainly higher than we've ever seen it. Again, there was a bit of a decrease in 2015 or 2025. It was, a lot of what we've seen in the past couple of years has been in response to the ongoing conflict between Israel and Palestine. So we saw almost a doubling from 2022 to 2023, similar numbers in 2024, and then down just a little bit in 2025. But nonetheless, I don't, can we call it a crisis? Not sure we can call it a crisis necessarily, but it's certainly absolutely worthy of concern, as are, you know, rises in violence against a number of other mm-hmm. communities. And it varies often by region and by province. So, you know, what are we really seeing in Saskatchewan that we need to pay attention to, as opposed to, you know, what we might be seeing in Montreal that has a large Jewish population, for example.
0: Mm-hmm.
5: So absolutely worthy of increased attention, increased resources, and again, enhanced not just law enforcement response, but I think whole of society response to that.
0: It's an important conversation, and we're happy to have you join us, Dr. Perry. Thank you so much for your time today.
5: And thank you for your time.
0: Dr. Barbara Perry, again, professor in the Faculty of Social Science and Humanities. Okay, let's take a break. We got lots to talk about today, and I look forward to opening phone lines to join you into this conversation here on 980 CJME and 650 CKOM.
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2: The number of places of worship that have been targeted lately, I mentioned the synagogue, the Ukrainian Orthodox Church in Regina, but this goes back to the number of Catholic churches around the province that were burnt, some of them old, historic churches that were burnt to the ground as a targeted attack based on, well, clearly a variety of different things. This is a conversation that has lots of nuances to it. And I know that there isn't one kind of magic area that you can point to and say that this is the cause. It, to me, though, is an important conversation that speaks to the amount of hate that we've got going on. Anti-Semitism is at an all-time high, it would seem, in Canada right now. And what is driving that? So we will continue this conversation. Now, coming up next, we've got Dwight Newman here, constitutional law professor at the University of Saskatchewan, to talk specifically about this call to prayer in Regina, which is going to be broadcast again today on the lunch hour. After that, we open up the phone lines and we include you in the conversation. Looking forward to that coming up here on 650 CKOM and 980 CJME.
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0: AOM News Time is 9 o'clock. I'm Laura Fominoff. Good news numbers on the Canadian job front this morning. The injury-plagued Riders take on the winless Ottawa Redblacks tonight. And lettuce eat salad again, say U.S. health experts. Right now in Saskatoon, sunshine, and it's 11 degrees. We begin with breaking news from Stats Canada. Canada's job numbers beat economists' expectations in July. The Stats Can reports say Canada added a surprising 75,000 jobs last month, blowing past expectations of economists in a Reuters poll. They had predicted a modest 15,000 job gain. Those jobs were split between full and part-time work, and Stats Canada says the country is now up 181,000 jobs since April. Now, that's a stark contrast to the U.S., where 23,000 jobs were actually lost, and economists thought they'd gain 100,000. The Saskatchewan Rough Riders will not only need to overcome a desperate Ottawa Redblacks team this evening, but a bunch of injuries too. Well, it means some new faces on the depth chart. It also means opportunities. Here's 650 CKOM, the Green Zone Rider reporter Britton Gray.
1: Trevor Harris is excited to see what his new receivers can do this week. The veteran pivot says stars like Keane Schaefer-Baker and Sam Emlis got to reach those heights because they were eventually given a chance.
2: Opportunity gives windows for guys to flourish, and I think that's exactly what you're going to see.
1: He says it's going to be a lot of fun seeing guys like Dylan Jette and Deshaun Mims out on the field, but he also knows they have to handle business against a winless Ottawa team. Amalzeik Stadium, Britton Gray, 650 CKOM.
0: It was a scary day for three boys in the Aspen Ridge neighborhood over the long weekend. We heard from police this week. A man assaulted a boy. He was playing with his friends in a grassy area near their homes. Now we're hearing from one of those boys who was there when that man showed up. He speaks with our Libby Gray.
3: Me and my two friends were playing soccer, and then a big man came up.
4: Shivansh Patel plays with his friends regularly at the grassy area on Haverstock Crescent. Last weekend was no different at first.
3: And he made weird sounds and he started chasing us.
4: Patel, who's 9 and a half, says one of his friends got on his bike and tried to ride away.
3: But before it started, he got hit by the man on his back.
4: Patel says it left a mark and scared all three boys. In Saskatoon's Aspen Ridge neighborhood, Libby Gray, 650 CKOM.
0: A Saskatoon judge has reserved her sentencing decision on a 14-year-old boy who was involved in a fiery crash on Ida Wild Drive. Happened back in May, and it left an 82-year-old man with life-changing injuries. Here's reporter Mia Holloway-Chuck.
5: Court heard the teen was driving around 140 kilometers an hour and was fleeing police in a stolen SUV when he crossed a median and crashed head-on into a van driven by Doug Bremner. Bremner suffered severe burns, broken bones, and internal injuries. In his victim impact statement, he said before the crash, he was active outdoors and the primary caregiver for his wife battling cancer. Now he says instead of focusing on her health, he's fighting for his. A sentencing date has not yet been set for the teen. A provincial court, Mia Holloway-Chuck, 650 CKOM.
0: Two people are in the hospital today after a house fire in Moose Jaw. Photos of the home on social media show the siding of the home totally gone. Much of the home charred black, including the wood frame, deck and roof, and the windows blown out. Moose Jaw Firefighters Association say it happened yesterday afternoon. Two people were taken to the hospital with severe burns. The fire department is now looking into how that all started. We don't have too many details this morning on what led to the deaths of three people during a transfer from an Edmonton correctional facility. Correctional Service Canada did post condolences on social media yesterday, calling it a tragic accident. All it's saying is that two of its officers and an offender were killed during a transfer from the women's institution. Not saying, though, how they died or when this happened. And it's now safe to eat bagged salads again, according to health and food experts in the U.S. They say tainted products are likely no longer available. More than 22,000 people across a host of states got sick. Two people died. It was all from a parasite in lettuce that has been linked to Taylor Farms in Mexico. The company says its own tests don't show any contamination, but food safety advocate and lawyer Bill Marler says there might be a pretty simple reason for that.
6: The reason why there usually are not positive tests is that people eat the evidence. I mean, that's how people get sick.
0: Taco Bell pulled the lettuce they used voluntarily. Some people say they were sick for months after eating it. The latest local news is as close as your phone. Check out CKOM.com, Saskatoon's homepage for news. CKOM News Time is 9:05. CKOM weather for today, sun and cloud, up to 23 degrees. Partly cloudy tonight, 30% chance of showers, down to 10 degrees. Sun and cloud for tomorrow, up to 23 as well. Across the province this hour, in Regina, also Kindersley and Watrous, it's 14 degrees. 16 in Yorkton, the warm spots. North Battleford, 11, 15 degrees in Prince Albert. Saskatoon right now, sunshine, west wind to 15, and it's 14 degrees. It's 9:06. I'm Lara Fominoff.
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0: Well, good morning. Welcome back to the show, Evan Bray. It's a Friday morning, and Friday meaning a couple of things. Well, of course, the Rider game tonight is happening. Mosaic Stadium, Ottawa's in town. Ottawa's record 0-7. Riders, of course, much better than that. Will they improve their record tonight with a win over the winless Red Blacks? Even though the lineup has been decimated by a number of injuries. I know a lot of people are talking about that. We'll chat a little bit more about it later this morning when Belton Johnson joins us for It's Eaton Time. But ultimately, this comes down to what you think during Green and White prognostications happening today at noon. Also, because it's Friday today, we know that a mosque in downtown Regina will be resuming its weekly broadcast of the Muslim call to prayer after pausing it because of some backlash when it was first approved back in June. Now it's on this weekly approval cycle where they will broadcast it 1 week, reapply for the amplification permit in order to be able to do it again the next. This, though, has really brought to the forefront a discussion on the freedom of expression of religion, what is covered under the Canadian Charter of Rights and Freedoms, what isn't, whose rights are being protected here. This is the conversation that we have had. Who does the Canadian Charter of Rights and Freedoms protect? Well, many would argue, well, it's everybody. Some, though, saying this is infringing upon my rights. So when we get into a constitutional talk like this, I automatically tend to turn to Dwight Newman. Dwight Newman is a constitutional law professor at the University of Saskatchewan's College of Law. He's Canada Research Chair in Rights, Communities, and Constitutional Law, and a good friend of this show. We've had Dwight here many times, and today is no exception. Professor Dwight Newman joining us by phone. Professor, thanks for taking the call this morning.
1: Oh, sure. I'm happy to talk with you.
0: Okay. The freedom of religion under the Canadian Charter of Rights and Freedoms. In this case, and I'm sure you've been following this story, there are people that say the mosque's public call to prayer, the amplification over a loudspeaker outside of the mosque, it covers a few block radius. It infringes on their constitutional right to freedom and be free to practice as they see. Can you give us some insight as to how you see the rights balancing here?
1: Yeah, well, I mean, there'd be freedom of religion claims being put in some ways by both sides, because I guess those connected with the mosque would be saying that they have a freedom of religion claim to manifest their religion, and thus a bit of a claim to have the exemption or the amplification permit in order to manifest their religion a little bit into the public space, as other religions do. And then others are claiming that they have a right not to have religion imposed upon them, in a sense. That's a trickier claim to make in some ways, because there's not a constitutional right against other people. There's a constitutional right against the government. Then you'd have to argue, well, that the granting of the amplification permit is imposing religion. And if it's being granted on the same basis as other amplification permits, that may well not be the case. But that's the argument, I guess, a bit on both sides, is that some are saying that they want to practice and manifest their religion, including with a bit of public awareness of that. And others are saying that they don't want any religion in the public space in which they are.
0: There's a few different streams on this topic, Dwight, that people have weighed in on. And one of them is, well, you know, churches will ring bells. So we know that is essentially a call to church or a call to prayer. This is no different. Do you have thoughts? Because a church, let's, you know, pick any church that has bells that signal the start of a church service, I don't believe that they have to apply for an amplification permit for that. So is there a difference between the two under the eyes of the law and the Constitution?
1: Well, this would be an example of other religions that are putting a little bit of religion into the public space with that little bit of sound of the bells. In terms of, is there a legal difference? I've never gone and measured the decibel level of different bells versus the decibel level of this call for prayer. I guess that's where there could conceivably be a legal difference, would be depending upon the sound levels and how those fit with bylaws. At a certain level, those are both claims for a limited time period, have some sound in a way that is showing a religious presence within public space. And on constitutional grounds, they'd be quite similar, I think. But whether they run into issues with the bylaw, I couldn't speak to. So right. They may not have to apply to the bylaw, depending on the decibel level.
0: I feel like that is such a, you know, because we've talked about that. I mean, that typically is what the police would be called to respond to, is if, let's take it away from the mosque, if there was an event in the park and it exceeded the approval time, it went late in the night, early in the morning, it was loud, people complained, police would respond to that, more about decibel level, time of day. But in terms of kind of the constitutional right of this, what are the limits or the common restrictions, context in which you could see a community say, even though this doesn't meet the definition of hate speech, we are going to limit this for a certain reason? Or are there reasons why that it could be limited?
1: There's big contests about these questions right now. The province of Quebec has done some things limiting the presence of religion in various contexts that largely haven't been seeing agreement from the rest of the country. But they're the kind of claims that maybe some people are making here, that they want to either have a religion-free public space altogether, or that they want to maintain a certain identity. And those matters are up at the Supreme Court of Canada right now over Quebec's use of the notwithstanding clause to do that. We'll see what comes of that and what the court says more broadly on issues of religion in different kinds of public spaces, although that particular issue might be with some of the newer laws in Quebec prohibiting public prayer and so on. But I guess these are highly contested issues right now for a variety of different reasons. I guess because around shifting views amongst some people around religion generally, as well as complex questions about identity. So it's no surprise that there are debates going on, but at one level, I think people should step back and say, well, look at the simplicity of what's happening here, and it's very time limited, and as I say, I don't know the decibel level. If it's not at a extremely high decibel level, it's not a major thing that this happens in the middle of the day.
0: Would the city council in Regina have an ability, and I'm going to just pause for a second and say there was some consternation that happened around the flags of different countries that were flying in front of City Hall in Regina a while back, and City Council said, okay, that's it, new policy, no flags. We're, you know, here's the only circumstances and the only flags we're going to fly will be the following. Could City Council make a determination that an amplification of this sort would not be allowed in the city, and would that fly in the face of the Constitution, or is it within the rights of a city to be able to make that sort of a bylaw?
1: Well, a city could pass some such bylaws. The question would then be whether they meet the test for a reasonable limit on any religious freedom right asserted by the mosque, for example. It would depend on different factors about their the reasons they said they were adopting the law and what they could show about whether the law needed to be the way it was for the achievement of those reasons, and whether they could have done it other ways. There's a test that the courts conceivably would go through if it came to that. Before city councils rush into passing laws and so on, there might be other discussions. in the case where there's a conflict on a tough issue, sometimes a city or another government just passes a law, and then you've got the question of whether it meets constitutional standards, and you'd go through those tests.
0: Are you aware of that sort of test against the Constitution anywhere on a topic similar or parallel to this?
1: So I'm not aware on this exact topic. In fact, it's been a new thing in the last 6 or 8 years that a number of cities have seen the call for prayer start to be permitted. And so that's been something that Muslim communities have been seeking in different cities across the country, and I gather been allowed to do in a number of places now. There would be parallel kinds of issues, but when stretching a little bit, and I don't know if they're all in Canada, there are certainly a number of European countries that have put in different kinds of restrictions on expressions of Islam, but they're under a different legal regime there and in a different context. But these are the tough questions that people are thinking about. And so there would be different kinds of restrictions on religion in Canada that are analogous to instances where cities have zoned in a way that made it impossible to build certain kinds of religious facilities. I think the Jehovah's Witnesses had a case along those lines in a Quebec community a number of years back that made its way up to the Supreme Court of Canada. So there have been various kinds of analogous controversies, but not exactly this one.
0: Mm-hmm. Dwight Newman is my guest, constitutional law professor, University of Saskatchewan. Last question, because this comes up as well, is in Canada, and where I'm going to go with this is there a cultural aspect or recognition through the Constitution? I have a feeling I know the answer, but in Canada, we know predominantly, you know, Christianity is the religion that the majority of Canadians practice. And so at Christmas time, you will hear Christmas carols played in malls. You will hear, you know, those types of broadcasts, whether they're public or not, it's quite common. If I were to go to Turkey, I'm guessing during Ramadan or Eid, there would also be those types of more prevalent broadcasts because that's the predominant. Islam is the predominant religion in Turkey. Is there an acceptance under the Canadian Charter of Rights and Freedoms of kind of the cultural entity that we have in this country? Does that play into this at all, Dwight?
1: So you wouldn't see it exactly directly in the Charter. And you do see freedom of religion, and freedom of religion naturally is freedom of religion for all religions. There may be implicit assumptions in the Charter, and there is a clause in the Charter that refers to the supremacy of God as part of the foundation of Canada. I mean, it is phrased in a way that might be read by those of other religions as having a broader reference, but there's not an explicit Christian reference in the Charter in a way that's clear, but there may have been assumptions about the cultural identity of Canada. I mean, some of those assumptions probably shift today, just as the balance of the population shifts, and these are the complex questions that arise and people are asking questions on.
0: Dwight, always appreciate having you on the program. Thanks so much for the check-in today.
1: Sure, happy to talk with you.
0: Dwight Newman, constitutional law professor, University of Saskatchewan's College of Law. It's a complicated topic, and it's one, my opinion, by the way, has not changed. I still don't think this is the right thing to do. Broadcasting the call to prayer through a loudspeaker, and in my opinion, it's got nothing to do with religion. I encourage you to practice whatever religion you like. I also have lots of friends who are not religious at all. I totally respect that as well. I just don't love the notion of broadcasting something like this, a prayer, messages, words, connotations, interpretations, whatever you want to call it. To me, and this is the conversation, by the way, that we had with Amin Asfari. You remember we had Amin on, who is Law Foundation of Saskatchewan's chair in political studies at the U of R. He said he feels it's tone deaf for a city in Saskatchewan, Canada, to be at this time doing this sort of broadcast. Now, there's a lot of different opinions on this. And today, the broadcast is happening again today on the Lunch Hour. I'm happy to hear your thoughts on this or whatever we're talking about. Hate in Canada, violence and vandalism that's happening, targeting churches, those types of things, or whatever's on your mind. It's Friday. We're going into Bugs and Hugs at 10 o'clock. Perhaps you've got something else you'd like to talk about. 1-877-332-8255. 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

0: Even just the discussion we've had in the first hour of the show this morning shows me why so many wars in the history of the world have religion somewhere weaved in. Religion can be a very, very contentious topic. This call to prayer, and here's what I'm trying not to do, because it's a topic that you can't ignore. It's an important topic. People are talking about this all over the province. What I'm trying not to do, because for me, this is not rooted in racism. For me, this is rooted in what I think is a slippery slope to start allowing this sort of public broadcast of prayer, of words, of who is God, who is the supreme leader, those types of things, very protected within your heart, your home, your house, and your place of worship, but different if we get into public spaces. And this is what people are talking about, which is why I still do not believe this is the right way to go. I fundamentally believe it's different than church bells. I know there's people that will argue with me it's no different. I fundamentally believe it is. I'm seeing people say, if you know when your church starts, you should not need a call to prayer. Some people are saying you shouldn't need church bells. In fact, someone on the text line brought up that there was a challenge, and please, someone with some understanding and context, provide me with it, that there was a successful challenge a number of years ago at church bells ringing outside of a Roman Catholic church in Saskatoon, where they were successful and the bells fell silent. And that's why I asked Dwight Newman this morning about, you know, kind of the cultural aspect of this, because we know what the predominant religion is in Canada. No different than if you go to Turkey, you know what their predominant religion is. And you would expect that there would be, you know, over the audio system in a mall during Christmas in Canada, you will hear Christmas carols. During Ramadan or Eid in Turkey, you might hear songs, whatever, that speak to that religion. Freedom of religion is important, but understanding the boundaries is also important. And this is why I'm curious to know if city council has it within their authority. The question I asked Dwight Newman, and I, you know, he essentially said, yes, I do think it is within their legal authority to put limits on the broadcast of something like the call to prayer. Would it withstand a constitutional challenge? That's an interesting one. And I said yesterday, Regina, somewhat breaking new ground. Other cities have dealt with this in different ways. Very curious to open up lines and hear your thoughts. 1-877-332-8255. I want to keep it respectful, but I also want to know your opinion. And I welcome it here on 980 CJME and 650 CKOM.
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3: 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I'm Laura Fominoff. Crown prosecutors are asking for a 15-month sentence for the 14-year-old driver in the Idlewild Drive crash in May. It sent an 82-year-old man to hospital in critical condition, but the judge has reserved her decision for now. As of this morning, the median at the intersection of Idlewild Drive and 71st Street is closed. That'll be for the next 3 months. It comes after a serious crash Wednesday morning that sent one man to the hospital in serious condition. Two corrections officers and an inmate are dead. It happened during a transfer from a facility for women in Edmonton. Corrections Canada isn't saying how the three were killed, when it actually happened, or even where they were all going. The Riders are at home tonight, taking on the so far winless Ottawa Red Blacks at Mosaic Stadium. Game time is 7 p.m. And tomorrow and Sunday, it's open farm days across Saskatchewan. For one weekend, farms, ranches, breweries, orchards, restaurants, dairies, and more will open their gates to the public for tours, taste tests, and more. CKOM weather for today. Sun and cloud, a high of 23 degrees. Partly cloudy tonight with a 30% chance of showers overnight, down to 10 degrees. Tomorrow, sun and cloud, up to 23 degrees. And for Sunday, cloudy with a high of 20 degrees. It is 9:32. I'm Laura Fominoff, 650 CKOM.
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13: 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I'm Belton Johnson. 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

0: It's so important that we talk about these things, even though I know they get people revved up. I'm seeing it on the text line. I've been texting back and forth with so many people this morning. Thank you for everyone who's willing to share their thoughts on a variety of topics. So the call to prayer in downtown Regina, which is happening today over the lunch hour, is one thing. But we also have been talking about the vandalism against churches, synagogues, you name it. It is something that has happened over, over a number of years, but I think we've seen a bit of a recent spike in Canada, and we are not untouched in Saskatchewan. Look at what happened in the synagogue earlier this week in Saskatoon. 1-877-332-8255. I would love to hear your thoughts. Feel free to give us a call. Join the conversation if you would like, or shoot us a text. I've got Derek on the line from Saskatoon. Derek, are you with the Salvation Army? Am I right?
1: That's right, Evan. I'm
0: right.
1: The Salvation Army. I'm the public relations officer for the province of Saskatchewan.
0: Right. So as we see, and we've talked a bit this morning about attacks that have been targeted at religious locations, whether it's churches, synagogues, those types of things. Is this something that that you've seen and you've been talking about at all in the work that you've been doing?
1: Over the last couple of years, unfortunately, we've seen a rise in anti-Semitism right across the country. And I know a number of friends that are Jewish that are living in fear every day. And we should have zero tolerance for hate. And I think we have to name anti-Semitism clearly, condemn it unequivocally, and meet it with decisive action. And I have seen incidences, yes.
0: I appreciate this is one of those topics. I mean, what I know about the Salvation Army is you are a very welcoming of all organization.
1: We are,
0: yeah.
1: And we are very intentional, especially here in Saskatoon. We're quite involved with multi-faith Saskatoon, and no one should have to live in fear to go to their place of worship. I visited the local mosque here in Saskatoon, the Hindu temple, and I've been invited on many occasions to share a prayer, read scripture at the local synagogue as well, and I count Rabbi Claudio and his congregation as friends.
0: Mm-hmm. I appreciate your thoughts this morning. Thanks so much for the phone chat, Derek. 1-877-332-8255. That's the thing. You know, you will often see, I've got many friends that are work in and around different parts of religious communities in the province. I think about Rabbi Jeremy Parnes at the Beth Jacob Synagogue in Regina. I've done lots of work with Rabbi Parnes, a gentleman who is very inclusive and welcoming of all religions. And so I wonder what people like that think, who are very, like I say, inclusive and welcoming and non-judgmental, and then hear about somebody throwing eggs, doing vandalism at a synagogue, spray painting a Ukrainian Orthodox church, setting ablaze a Roman Catholic church. I mean, these are all things that we've seen happening right here in Saskatchewan. 1-877-332-8255. The call to prayer definitely getting a lot of action on our text line today. Varying different opinions on this. There are a number of people who are expressing their right as someone who is not religious, either doesn't believe in God, doesn't practice a certain religion, to not want to be subjected to this sort of thing. And there's been a couple that have drawn a difference between church bells, tones, and a prayer or a call to prayer. Pete in Craven says, you might remember the ex-prime minister of Australia stated publicly, "We are primarily a Christian country. If you don't agree with that fact, please exercise your right of freedom and movement to leave." So there is, you know, this is one of those conversations where I think we have to look at the foundation of our country, the predominant religion in our country, and how that factors into the culture, the identity of who we are. This is the same for countries around the world. And I keep using Turkey. I've got friends from Turkey, and that's why I keep using Turkey as an example, because I know that if you were to travel to visit or move to Turkey, you would see religious expressions based on Islam there. I think the number is like 92, 94% of the people that live in Turkey are Muslim. So you wouldn't move there and be surprised by it. So you wouldn't be offended, I'm guessing. Well, maybe you would be, but you wouldn't be surprised if you heard music playing in public spaces like we have Christmas carols at Christmas time because of what the foundation of our country and the makeup of our country looks like. And I feel like that's something we should be unapologetic about. That's part of who we are as Canadians. And it's something that I'm seeing a number of people bring up on the text line. Worried about the erosion of this. Saying, you know, here's an example. In fact, it's a bug and a hug from Mike in Pilot Butte. But essentially, he's saying, hug to the city of Regina for bringing back our culture, having Christmas festivities like before, and having people say Merry Christmas over the holidays. Christmas is cultural, not religious. 1-877-332-8255. Welcome to join the conversation. Let's go to the phone line. I'm going to grab Wayne in Saskatoon. Hi, Wayne. Thanks so much for calling in on a Friday. What have you got for me?
2: Thanks, Evan. I think I have something to say that needs to be said. And unlike Kevin, I'm not going to go crazy about it, but I think it needs to be said.
0: Hey, Kevin doesn't go crazy. He's just passionate.
2: I know.
0: He's passionate.
2: I've always liked his. He's very intelligent.
0: Oh, yeah. I appreciate the conversations with Kevin. Anyway, go ahead. Sorry, Wayne, I interrupted you.
2: Well, this call to prayer, it doesn't bother me. But on the other hand, let's say that we live in a Middle Eastern country, in a city, I don't know where, anyone can pick a city. And we went to the leaders there and said, we would like to have our Christian church bells ringing kind of thing, you know, whether we're Catholic or whatever we are, but Protestant doesn't matter. But I can guarantee you it would be no. No, you can't. This is not a Christian state. And no, you wouldn't be able to. And I don't mind it being allowed here. Well, I'm in Saskatoon, but it doesn't bother me. And on the other hand, it does kind of bother me because I know other countries in the world would not be so accommodating. They wouldn't be falling over themselves, going backwards, tripping on their feet to do it. Mm. And that's my take, Evan.
0: 1-877-332-8255. Matt in Melford. Hey, Evan, you're on the right track. Is the call amplified because they don't know when the service starts? Is it an ad to try and get new members? Well, I think that the reality, what I've heard from the leaders in the community and certainly the leaders of the mosque is that it's about bringing about awareness. This is the strategy behind amplifying this public call to prayer. Because the point a lot of people are making, and I'll say it once just to say it. I mean, people know when church starts. Whether you're going to a mosque, a synagogue, a church, whatever, you know what time church starts. So the call to prayer, or the bells, some are arguing, is unnecessary. It's more of a kind of an overt showing of the fact that religious time is here. Because I'm seeing a number of people say, why don't they send out notification on cell phones? You know, they should set the timer on their watch. I do not believe this is about helping people remember, oh, that's right, it's time to go pray. This is about, according to the leaders in the mosque, this is about helping build relationship in the downtown area in Saskatoon. Help the community understand who they are, what they're hoping to do. They'll invite people in if you're interested and curious about, you know, what is said, what is done inside of the mosque, those types of things. And I get it. There's a lot of people that don't want that, don't want to do that. Said, if I did want that, I would do it on my own. I don't need something publicly amplified to make that happen. Okay, 1-877-332-8255. So, yeah, I mean, here's a text. Just as an example, Jason in Priestville says, for the last however many years that the mosques have been open, attendees have seemed to make it to church on time 2, 3, 5 times a day. Why is it now they need to broadcast the notice to their members to come to the service? I'm only passing along what I'm hearing, Jason, but what I'm hearing is this is more of a call to prayer to let the community know that this is happening to those people that are not members of the mosque. Charlie and Esther Hazy said, the bell is a neutral sound, most often heard tolling the time as it does on Sunday. A voice extolling obedience and making statements is a completely different impact on people. That's my point. And I've said before, I was born and raised, Abernathy, Saskatchewan, born and raised on the farm. We went to the United Church. I was baptized in the United Church. I have to admit, in my adult years, I haven't gone to church a lot. I don't attend a service regularly. However, I was born and raised in the United Church. There were church bells that played out of the Abernathy United Church. I don't believe they do anymore, but there, I remember them, hearing them playing before church. However, I would not be someone who supports a broadcasting of the Lord's Prayer or any other sort of like verbalized call to prayer, whether it's in Abernathy, whether it's in one of our larger centers in the province. To me, that seems different. And that takes that right to practice religion out of your personal space and puts it more in a public space. And I think it's different. And I'm not a person who thinks that playing a Christmas carol at Christmas time is about indoctrinating people to become Christian. I don't believe that. 1-877-332-8255. Phone lines are open for you. Let's go to Bonnie in Wadena. Bonnie, thanks for calling in. Call to prayer. Go ahead.
3: Yeah, this call to prayer to me is a trigger. It's something foreign that we don't hear here. And it's a trigger to me back to 9/11, where the towers in New York were attacked by airplanes. And who did that? It was radical Islam. They hate Christians.
0: They don't all, though, right? I mean,
3: no,
0: I just...
3: No,
0: just...
3: I'm saying they're radical.
0: The radicals. You're right. Okay, go ahead, Bonnie.
3: And, yeah. They are a political ideology, not a religion, these radical ones. They want to conquer. They want to dominate. And they want to take over. Countries like Lebanon, a lady named Bridget Gabriel has written a book, Because They Hate and They Must Be Stopped. She was a Christian that had to live in a basement for most of her childhood years because they took over the Christian religion in that country.
0: You know, it's the point Bonnie makes about it being triggering. It is. I mean, I've heard this. People that spent time in the military, were in Afghanistan. There are a number of people that find this amplification triggering. Let's go to Dwayne before a break. Quickly, Dwayne in Carrot River, thanks for calling in. Dwayne, your thoughts.
4: Well, since this discussion has started, I've kind of looked at the history of it. And this has occurred, these calls to worship, long before people had alarm clocks or wrist clocks or cell phones or anything like this. And I can understand the religious leaders wanted them to stop and think about their God and pray for each other and so on and so forth. But I think that's something from way back in the past. If they want a call to worship, all the people, almost everybody I know has a cell phone, just put that ringer on it 5 times a day, and you'll be called to do what you're supposed to do. I don't understand why we're trying to repeat history from 5,000 years ago.
0: Yeah, I mean, as you're talking, Dwayne, I'm thinking about the fact we used to have a town crier to give us information and news. Trying to illustrate the point that you're making is we've changed from a technology standpoint. Thanks for the call. Okay, let's take a break. We're going to come back, finish up open phones. But at 10 o'clock, we move to bugs and hugs. So really nothing changes for you. The text line, the phone line stays open for you. 1-877-332-8255. Ken, I see you on the line. I'm going to take your call next here on 980 CJME, 650 CKOM.
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0: cost of the recycling thing for a while and nobody's interested. So I'm going to give you just a couple numbers. So these plastic rocks were $300,000 and people are upset. Well, what happens is back over a decade ago, say 2011, they switched over to curbside recycling. And before that happened, the cost of recycling in Saskatoon was $27 a ton. That's the city's own numbers. The city's latest numbers is 2024. Get this. Curbside recycling, it's costing $932 per ton. For the multi-unit, the cost is over $1,700 a ton. Much more difficult program. I was involved in that one. Way more difficult program. Still, this, you're not paying for tonnage, you're paying for convenience. And when they first talked about it, they said, hey, curbside's going to do 26,000 tons, it's going to be fantastic. And I was one of the people that said, no, it's not, this is going to be a failure. This is one of the things where people go and say, why is it so expensive to live? Why is there no affordability? Well, this is the reason. You're doing convenience, not tonnage. We literally get less material picked up from the curbside program now than we used to from the depot program before everything started, and it was $27 a ton. That, I mean, it's just, and nobody ever looks at it. Nobody cares. But $300,000 people worry about. It's been tens of millions of dollars wasted through the design of the program. I'm not saying recycling shouldn't be done.
1: Yeah.
0: It shouldn't be done this way.
1: Your point is well taken, and I think you drove it home with the fact that you're paying for convenience. That's a great way to put it, and it's, I think, something that people have to evaluate if they are looking for cost savings through city programs, and that's one good example. It's not going to mean that people aren't still up in arms about the plastic rocks, because they are going to be, which, by the way, maybe it'll come up on Bugs and Hugs. That's coming up next here, 980 CJME, 650 CKOM.
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8: It's 10 o'clock. I'm Andrew Shepherd. The Riders look to battle through injuries as they take on the CFL's only winless team tonight. No sentence yet for a teenager.

0: responsible for a fiery crash in Saskatoon and serious injuries in a house fire in Moose Jaw. In Regina, partly sunny and 14, and in Saskatoon, sunny, it's 14 degrees. Well, the only Emelis, Schaefer-Baker, and Campbell jerseys you'll see tonight are the ones worn by fans in the stands. Those players are all on the six-game injured list as the Riders host the winless Ottawa Redblacks tonight. Green Zone Rider reporter Britton Gray has more.
1: The Ottawa Redblacks are still searching for their first win of the season, and linebacker Jameer Thurman says they expect a desperate team.
2: You can expect the unexpected. You know, they're going to try everything in their power to find a way to come away with a win. We just have to go out there and do our job, do what we do best, and make sure that doesn't happen.
1: The Riders' defense will be without Tavon Campbell, as he was added to the six-game injured list, but they do welcome back veteran defensive back Nelson Lacombo in his place. At Mosaic Stadium, I'm Britton Gray.
0: Tonight's game is the Rider Farm Show. In addition to the tailgating, which starts at 2, there's a petting zoo opening at 4, and a mechanical bull on the concourse until the end of halftime. Joker and trick roper Bud Edgar will perform at halftime, doing lasso tricks and comedy. Kickoff is at 7 with the Green Zone pregame show starting at 5. Two people are in the hospital with severe burns after a house fire in Moose Jaw. Photos of the home on social media show the siding completely gone, much of the home charred black, and the windows blown out. The Moose Jaw Firefighters Association says this happened yesterday afternoon, and the fire department is looking into the cause. A Saskatoon judge has reserved her decision for sentencing the teenage boy responsible for a fiery crash on Idlewild Drive. The 14-year-old boy pleaded guilty to dangerous driving causing bodily harm for a crash that seriously hurt an 82-year-old man back in May. The Crown is seeking 10 months in custody for the teen and 5 months in the community, followed by a year of probation. The defense is seeking 2 years of probation and community service. A fun day playing in the park turned into a scary experience for a group of three boys in Saskatoon over the long weekend. They were playing soccer in a grassy area near their homes when a man approached them. One of the boys who was there tells our Libby Gray what happened.
3: Yesterday was my second time going to the park after the incident.
4: What should have been just another summer afternoon playing with his friends became something dangerous for Shivansh Patel and two of his friends. He's 9. He says the three of them were kicking around a soccer ball when a big man came up to them.
3: Then my friend Nathan came to get on his electric bike so he could get away.
4: The man went after Patel's friend.
3: He got hit by the man on his back. And he had a mark.
4: Patel says they called for help and two men came. One was a friend's dad.
3: I felt scared.
4: In Saskatoon, I'm Libby Gray.
0: It's being described as a tragic accident in Alberta, but there are few details this morning. Two corrections officers and an offender were killed during a transfer from the Edmonton Institution for Women. Correctional Service Canada isn't saying exactly how they died or even when this happened. Canada's unemployment rate fell to its lowest in 2 years last month. 75,000 jobs were added in July as the unemployment rate fell to 6.4%. Saskatchewan's jobless rate also dropped slightly to 6%, down from 6.1 in June. The Conservatives are losing another member of the House of Commons. Ontario MP Larry Brock says he's stepping down next month and will return to his former position with the Brantford Crown Attorney's Office. He's the 7th MP to leave the Conservative caucus since last year's election. 4 of them crossed the floor, helping the Liberals secure a majority government. There's a mixed bag of reaction from those who attended this year's Queen City X. Real has sent out a survey asking what you thought of everything from the rides to the food to the entertainment. Reporter Jillian Massey hit the streets and did her own survey.
5: Fairgoers tell me they didn't get all the thrills on rides they hoped for.
6: I like the food there. And the rides weren't bad in my opinion.
7: They always expect something new.
8: I think it was pretty fun this year. I think that they got rid of some of the good rides.
5: Real typically releases its total attendance numbers. But all it said was that 20,000 people rocked out at the grandstand concerts in a news release. At this point, Real hasn't responded to any questions I've sent its way. In Regina, I'm Jillian Massey.
0: New warning signs are up after a bear attack in BC's interior. A 72-year-old woman was attacked by a grizzly bear over the weekend in a remote area near Goldbridge, BC. She has severe injuries, including a broken neck. The Conservation Officer Service believes it was a defensive attack by a mama bear with at least one cub with her. It responded by helicopter, adding active wildfire fighting in the area made the rescue mission more complicated. The latest local news is as close as your phone. 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It's 10:06. In Saskatoon and central Saskatchewan, partly sunny today, high 23. Then tonight, partly cloudy with a 30% chance of showers, low 10. Tomorrow, partly sunny, high 23. In Regina and southern Saskatchewan, partly sunny today, high 23. Clear tonight, dropping down to a low 9. Then tomorrow, partly sunny with a 30% chance of showers, high 24. Across Saskatchewan, the Battle Fords 13, Prince Albert 15, Swift Current 14, Weyburn 15, Esteban 14, Yorkton 16, Moose Jaw 15. In Saskatoon, sunny, west wind at 15, it's 14 degrees. And in Regina, partly sunny, northwest wind at 16, it's 14 degrees. The time is 10:06. I'm Andrew Shepherd.
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7: 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Let us know what's on your mind. 1-877-332-8255. That's the number to call or the number to text. And by the way, we've been talking a little bit lately about voice memos, and not everyone uses them yet, but here's the beauty of a voice memo. You basically go as if you're sending a text message. You click on the area where you would be sending the text message, and it gives you the opportunity. There's the little plus sign beside it. You click on that, click on audio, and then you can say it, and your voice comes to us. So this isn't voice to text. This is a voice memo, and it's your way to get your voice on the air if you're not able to wait on hold, because I recognize people will call in. They're stuck on hold for a period of time. A voice memo, a great way to get your voice on the radio, your thought on the radio, your opinion on the radio, without having to wait in line. So keep that in mind. Voice memos, a good thing, a good opportunity for you there. Okay, we're going to jump to the phone. I'm going to grab Quinn's call right away. But first, I'm just going to say good morning to Valerie McDougall and the crew who are getting ready for another baby goat yoga. We talked about this last year, and I want to give these great folks a shout out. They've got baby goat yoga happening tomorrow. This is in support of the Boreal Healthcare Foundation in Prince Albert. And of course, we know that this has got a lot to do, in memory of their granddaughter, Arabelle. So it's a great cause. It raises money for the Boreal Healthcare Foundation, and it's baby goat yoga. How can you not like that? They've got a presence on Facebook. If you just Google Prince Albert baby goat yoga, it's going to come up, and it's happening tomorrow. So if you want to get involved, if that sounds like something that's interesting to you, check it out. And thanks, Val, for you and the committee that continue to put this on year after year, raising money. Okay, let's jump into the calls. I want to grab this call from Quinn in Saskatoon. I appreciate your patience, Quinn. Welcome to Bugs and Hugs. You've got a couple for me. Go ahead.
8: TGIFS, Evan. I have an actual hug too. Quick.
7: TGIFF. Thank God it's finally Friday.
8: You got
7: okay.
8: it.
7: Okay.
8: So yeah, I got a hug actually for the voice memo thing. My God, that is awesome. I got so many bugs though. One, it's not a bug with Wayne personally, but the thing he said about the Islamic countries, playing Christian music or bringing Christian ideals over there. That is why Canada exists, though, for the people who are being persecuted over in those countries to come to Canada, to a place where they are not held down by their beliefs and whatnot. Second thing is the guy calling about the recycling. So sure, all these money saved on tons and whatever, but imagine how much of that recycling was going into the garbage and taken to the dump. How much money is being saved by the recycling not going to the dump? Third bug, these condition of the roads in Saskatoon, the construction that's going on, and the drivers are just, I'm not even going to get into the drivers, but the construction, sure, it all has to happen in summer. It's the only time we can do it. But the priority of what gets done is what's bugging me. Like all of Circle Drive South getting repaved while Circle Drive North in the industrial area is completely falling apart and hasn't been touched, along with all of the west side. Well, McCormond Road gets repaved every couple of years, and east side roads get done, and downtown gets done, but the west side just gets band-aids put on all over the place, and it just falls apart every year.
7: Quinn, all three of your bugs were appreciated, and let's show some love to the west side roads in Saskatoon. Come on. Come on. They deserve some love, too. By the way, just adding to the controversial takes on this opinion, and Quinn talked about it, that Wayne brought forward. If we went over to a country in the Middle East that was predominantly Muslim, and we wanted to do a Christian call to prayer, how would that be received? Interesting text from Dale. I'm going to read what he says. Dale says, there's great irony in regard to the call to prayer bylaw issue, and the rise of anti-Semitism. As your callers are mentioning, if you went to other countries, particularly in the Middle East, would you hear church bells? Dale says the answer is yes, but only in Israel. Let the irony of that sink in. 1-877-332-8255. Lots of people with thoughts and opinions and bugs and hugs, which is what this hour is all about. And Elaine from Regina, I appreciate you calling back. I know we had you on the line. I think we lost you, but thank you for calling back. What have you got for me today in terms of a bug?
3: Okay, my bug is that there should not be any controversy over the call to prayer. The Catholic churches ring their bells twice before Mass on Sundays. I go to United Church. We have hymns playing before service. Why can they not do the same? We all pray to the same God. We all bleed red blood. We're all people.
7: Okay, Elaine. Thank you.
3: Why is there even a controversy? Does the Catholic or the United Churches have to reapply every week to ring the bell?
7: Not to my knowledge. That's a good question, Elaine. It's a question that I plan on asking if I get the chance or the next time I'm talking with our mayor, but I don't believe that there is an amplification application for bells. Okay, thanks for your opinion. 1-877-332-8255. Let's go to Lorne at Moores Beach. Hi, Lorne.
9: How's you going?
7: Good, buddy. What do you got for me, a bug or a hug today?
9: Oh, I'm bugged.
7: You're bugged.
9: Big time.
7: Let's hear it. Let's hear it.
9: Those rocks in Saskatoon. Like I'm a farm boy, so I know rocks and I know stones. Not sure I know the difference, though. But anyways, anybody that knows rocks and stones, like the one is upside down and the other two are laying on their side. And like, I'm a multiple SSRL winner, so I know my stuff.
7: You've got the T-shirts to show, right, Lord?
9: Oh, yeah.
7: I like it. Yeah.
9: Anyways, we'll see you all at the tailgating at the Rider game.
7: Okay.
9: Riders go.
7: Sounds good, Lauren. Yeah, tailgating starts up today at 2:00 for the Riders game, I believe, is what time tailgating starts. There'll be lots involved. We are going to see a ton, and I mean a ton, of cowboy hats because tailgating and the whole Rider experience today is based on Rider Farm Show. That's the theme for tonight's game. So Young's Equipment has sponsored this. There's going to be a tractor pull. There's a mechanical bull on the concourse. How many trips to grab beer before people are brave enough to say, oh, yeah, I can do that, no problem. I'm sure that'll be fun to watch. At the very least, there will be a lot of cowboy hats there. So, Lauren, enjoy the game. Everyone who's going, and don't forget, we've got green and white prognostications coming up at noon today. 1-877-332-8255 is the number. Let's go to Paul in Saskatoon. Hi, Paul. What have you got for me?
10: I got a big hug for you.
7: Okay.
10: Memory Express. I don't know if you've heard about them.
7: Yeah. Is it a computer place? They fix computers, right?
10: Yeah. They fix computers right in store. The beautiful thing of it is I was in there just recently. I was having my monitor wasn't coming on. I went in there. These guys tested my cables, found out that, yep, it's the monitor. They had a monitor right. I have an older computer. It's old. VGA, that's all it has.
7: They kept you going, though.
10: Oh, they had monitors right there. There was a guy that came in with his computer that he had bought from a different company. He had sent it. He had to box it up, pay for shipping to send it to BC. It came back in worse shape than it went out as. Memory Express took it in with he told them, look, your warranty's gone with this company. They fixed it.
7: Wow.
10: Right on site, took 5 days, fixed it, perfect.
7: Hmm.
10: And the guy was so happy. It was unbelievable. And, like, it took him 3 weeks just to find out that they were working on it.
7: I love local stories like this, Paul.
10: Oh, my goodness. These guys are awesome.
7: Good
10: stuff. They're on Circle Drive by Humpty's.
7: You did it. You just did a good job of showing them a little love. Thanks so much, Paul. I appreciate you calling in. very controversial text that I think is going to offend some listeners. Heaping praise on the Canadian government. I'll save it till after the break. Let's take a break. We'll be right back here. 980 CJME, 650 CKOM.
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5: For Crooked Water Hard Iced Tea from the makers of Alibi Vodka.
6: It seems to me almost every week that we do Bugs and Hugs, we will hear from someone who's had a recent experience in healthcare and will say, you know, often we talk about the problems with healthcare, but it's almost always system related. We know the system needs change, needs overhaul. I would argue it needs overhaul. I think we need to rethink the way we do healthcare. However, inevitably, we hear from people, and I've got a text here from a Regina texter saying, wanting to send a hug out to the nurses and staff at the Pasqua Hospital in the day surgery and second floor recovery area, because the texter, don't have a name, but the texter saying that they were there last week, spending time, had a surgery, was there for recovery, and the quality of care, the smiling faces, the positive attitudes of the staff that worked there, nurse staff and others, was truly remarkable. So despite the fact that we know there's problems in healthcare, we know that schedules are absolutely hectic, people are overworked, they've got a patient-to-nurse ratio, those types of things, we are constantly hearing very positive, effusive praise for our healthcare workers, and I would echo that. So good on you. Thank you so much for the text. And thanks to everyone else who feels and wants to send a message like that. It is Bugs and Hugs, 1-877-332-8255. Okay, I warned you. Bill says, Evan, I just got home from coffee with my buddies and I'm reading through some online articles. And I have to say, I'm frustrated with how often my buddies want to pile on this liberal government. Bill says, I think Mark Carney is different than our former prime minister, and I think he's doing a good job. And Bill, in his email, or his text, I should say, is citing the employment numbers. He said, look at Canada's employment numbers. We are going up while the United States is going down. This is one of many indicators that we've got something going right. I say I knew there would be some people that wouldn't like that message, because I realize not everybody's a fan of the Liberal government. But Bill's point about the employment numbers. So these reports were just out today. Canada employment numbers actually looking pretty good. July reports show 75,000 new jobs. So I think the number is close to 200,000 new jobs, 196,000 new jobs since this time last year. Canada's unemployment rate has improved to 6.4%. Another story, I read it in the New York Post this morning, shows the U.S. numbers are slumping. They're down 23,000 jobs in this last month. Their labor market is shedding what they call a modest number of jobs as a result of multiple tariff wars going on with countries around the world and the actual wars that are going on that are causing a bit of an economic impact in terms of a downturn. So, Bill, thanks for the hug. Your buddies, if they're listening, I don't know if they uninvite you to Coffee Row the next morning, but nonetheless, thank you for sharing. Appreciate it. 1-877-332-8255. Would love to hear from you. Give us a call, shoot us a text, send us a voice memo if you like. Let's go to Larry in Saskatoon. Larry, what have you got for me on Bugs and Hugs?
7: Well, let's talk about Islam versus Muslims. Islam's an ideology, Muslims are individuals, and in our society we treat people as individuals. It's political Islam, the theory of conquest, that causes the conflict. So let me give you a story about Mike Simmons, the blind guy, became internationally famous in Saskatoon, a friend of mine who had seen Eidaw. And when the taxi drivers showed up that were Muslim, a lot of them would not let him into the cab. Well, it violated the bylaws. It violated Human Rights Commission. As a brave guy, fearless, he went and he won all the court cases. But did the discrimination stop? No, it never stopped. The Ahmadis didn't do it, but the others did. Now, here's a story. He's in the Midtown Plaza, and there's noise, and he can't figure out where to go, so he asks someone. Someone I know, a Ms. Alley, who is Muslim. She puts his hand on her shoulder, and she guides him to the door of the Midtown Plaza. Both are Muslims. And she's from a country where 33 million were slaughtered, because that was Bangladesh stepping away from Pakistan. East Pakistan became Bangladesh. West Pakistan war, 33 million Bangladeshis died in that war, not to be governed by political Islam.
6: So your point, Larry, thank you for the story. Thank you for sharing, because I think what I'm hearing from you, a difference between dealing with the religion and dealing with individual people. There's a human aspect to this.
7: Well, in Judeo-Christian, we believe in individual rights and individual responsibility. Cultural Marxism is identity group politics to divide us one against the other. Mm. And bringing in political Islam into Canada, which the liberals have done, is just one other tactic of divide and conquer.
6: Always appreciate the opinions, Larry, you bring. It doesn't matter the topic. I know you've always got insight and examples. Thanks for the call. 1-877-332-8255. I got about a minute and a half before we have to take a break. I'm going to go to Dave and Bruno. Dave, thanks for calling. What have you got for me on Bugs and Hugs?
0: Well, what bugs me is these construction zones on highways. You know, there'll be signs up for you to slow down, and you'll be bumping along at 60 kilometers an hour for miles. There's nobody there. There's nobody doing anything. Or you'll be, like outside Saskatoon now, you go along for miles, again, 60 kilometers an hour, because there's work adjacent to the roadway. Well, they're over there 150 feet away from the highway doing whatever they're doing. What are we going to do this fall? Are we going to start putting signs up when there's a combine in the field beside us? Like, it's out of hand.
6: 1-877-332-8255. Dave, I agree. Let's cover, if the construction's not happening, the construction zone doesn't need to limit speed if construction's not happening. Unless, I guess, if the road is in terrible condition, right? Sometimes they'll have removed some pavement, then it's not safe for you to go back up to the speed. But if the absence of that means that they just cover up those signs so that you can go the normal limit if there's no construction happening, let's do that. And the adjacent to the road construction, I'm sure there must be a standard distance that they are obliged to put those out, but to Dave's point, we don't put those up when there's combines in the field, which can be 50 feet from the highway in many examples as well. Bugs and Hugs continues until 11 o'clock. Still lots of time. Give me a call. 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
1: It's 10:30. I'm Andrew Shepherd. The Riders are set to host the Ottawa Red Blacks at Mosaic Stadium tonight. It's the Farm Show game with a petting zoo opening up at 4 and a mechanical bull on the concourse. Plus, comedy cowboy Bud Edgar will perform at halftime. Several Riders are out due to injury as the team tries to avoid giving Ottawa its first win of the season. Kickoff is at 7 with the Green Zone pregame show starting at 5. Two people are in the hospital with severe burns after a house fire in Moose Jaw. Photos of the home on social media show the siding completely gone, much of the home charred black, and the windows blown out. Canada's unemployment rate fell to its lowest in 2 years last month. 75,000 jobs were added in July as the unemployment rate fell to 6.4%. And Ontario's premier is asking the Prime Minister to extend the gas tax suspension or even make it permanent. It saves Canadians 10 cents per liter, and it's set to kick in again on Labor Day. In Saskatoon and central Saskatchewan, partly sunny today, a high 23, then partly cloudy tonight with a 30% chance of showers, low 10. In Regina and southern Saskatchewan, partly sunny today, high 23, then clear tonight, low 9. In Regina, partly sunny, northwest wind at 22, it's 17 degrees. And in Saskatoon, partly sunny, west wind at 16, it's 17 degrees. The time is 10:32. I'm Andrew Shepherd. Now the Real Egg Minute with Sean Haney.
8: For Western Canadian cattle producers, a ghost from trade disputes past is making a serious comeback in Washington, D.C. The U.S. Senate Agriculture Committee just passed a major amendment to reinstate mandatory country of origin labeling for beef in its draft of the U.S. Farm Bill. Spearheaded by Senate Majority Leader John Thune out of South Dakota, the 17-6 vote marks the biggest congressional push for mandatory beef labeling since Congress repealed it back in 2015 to avoid a billion-dollar WTO penalty. This creates a sharp chamber-to-chamber split. While the House version leaves the Voluntary Product of USA label rule intact, Thune's Senate amendment directs the U.S. Trade Representative to find a WTO-compliant label within 180 days. If M-Cool makes it through conference negotiations and into law, Ottawa and Mexico City are expected to file trade challenges immediately under the USMCA. For prairie feedlots and cow-calf operations, reinstatement means potential segregation costs at U.S. plants and discounted Canadian feeders, making upcoming congressional reconciliation a critical file for Canadian cattlemen to monitor. I'm Sean Haney.
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16: 60 years ago, in 1965, it was written that Saskatchewan's nearly 1 million residents are taking great pride in their province. It discusses that the big boom today is in the potash industry. The 1965 article discusses how Saskatchewan was known as the breadbasket of the world, but she has taken on the new pseudonym of Potash Center of the World. Then Premier Ross Thatcher stated, "What has always been a wheat province, a new economic era is beginning." The article also states, "Potash production and the search for new resources will continue here as long as large parts of the world's population lack sufficient food, as long as there is land requiring only fertilization to make it productive for hungry people." That still holds true today. To see the entire supplement, go to prosperitysaskatchewan.ca and select the Documents tab for the 1965 Saskatchewan Potash Show. I'm Eric Anderson from CIMSA.
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0: brain-dead skags like you. 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
3: Let's jump right back into it. 1-877-332-8255. Travis waiting patiently in Regina. Bug or Hug today? What have you got, Travis?
4: I got a bug.
3: Let's hear it.
4: Unfortunately. So I just wanted to touch on the call to prayer thing.
3: Mm-hmm.
4: I'm completely in agreement with you and everything you said. Nothing you said, like, I combated with at all in my mind. I don't think it's something that should be in a public area. That's something that you should be doing in a place of worship or your own home, or if you have like an event or something. As soon as you bring it into like the middle of town square, it's a completely different issue and deal, whether it be someone in a different religion, someone who doesn't follow religion, right? It's just like, I think it's very disrespectful, and it's a line that should not have ever been crossed, that keeps getting crossed.
3: Mm-hmm.
4: I don't understand why, it's even a thing. And to compare it to church bells, I think is incorrect, because as you said, it's like text and words compared to the ringing of a bell. And I'm not religious. If I was going to be religious, if I were to pick one, I'd pick like Odin or Freya or something, you know, something that's not generally followed.
3: Sure.
4: Even so, but like regardless, I just don't think that's something that should be in the public, like, mm-hmm. On a loudspeaker.
3: There's a lot of people that that agree with that thought, Travis. It's you know, the bell thing is interesting, because I threw this out earlier. I wasn't aware of it. Clearly, I just wasn't paying attention to this when it became a topic. I think it was back in about 2018, 2019. Residents in an area in Saskatoon where Holy Spirit Catholic Church is took exception to the noise, the volume of the noise that came with the ringing of church bells. And so they were not happy. The bell levels were as high as 92 decibels, which I understand that's a tough concept to understand. Okay. 92 decibels in an outside. How bothersome is that? I guess if you're living right next door to it or in the very close vicinity, you would hear it. But there were some people that came forward, and as a result, my understanding is from texters on the line is those bells have been silenced. So Holy Spirit Catholic Church in Saskatoon no longer does ring their bells. There was a text on the line from, I think it was Diane, that said they were silenced several years ago after a couple of residents had complained about the noise. So, you know, do I don't know the answer to this, but do churches have to also apply for, or maybe it was a one-time application years ago and it's just kind of stood since then, for an amplification permit for bells? I don't know the answer to that. I still believe that it's different than what we're talking about with this call to prayer. 1-877-332-8255. Okay, let's go to Jeff. Jeff, are you at the lake now, or are you in Regina?
5: I'm sitting on a boat chasing walleye.
3: Oh, man, I love it. I love that we're getting you on the boat right now. Have you had any luck today?
5: Yeah, we got 7 between the three of us so far.
3: What lake are you at?
5: But Diefenbaker.
3: Oh, good for you. Good. That's nice fishing there, for sure. Okay, you've got a bug or a hug? You must have a hug. You're on the lake.
5: I do have hugs, but I got a bug right now.
3: Okay.
5: I was this morning out launching my boat.
3: Yep.
5: And brand new Brandt F-150 pulls up with a pontoon boat on the back. Three guys hop out of the truck. Two got cold Budweisers in their hand launching this new pontoon boat. I drive a company truck, and I can't even use it to stop and get groceries, and these Brandt guys can haul these boats around. And you see them using them personal use out of the lake all the time. Just kind of bothers me in the recession everybody's in that they're allowed to do that kind of stuff. That's all.
3: It's, you know, it's interesting because there are companies that will allow people to use vehicles for their own personal purposes. I know there's income tax implication to that. I don't profess to be the expert on it, but I've had friends who have had company vehicles who have been told, you can use this vehicle for personal purpose. You just have to be prepared to answer, like, what percentage of your time is being spent driving this for work, and what percentage is driving this for personal. So, you know, people that are showing up to drop their kids off for hockey practice or whatever, there is, depending on the company and the policy, there is some allowance for that. There is also some responsibility to report it. So I mean, that said, good on you, Jeff, for being out in the boat right now. And thanks for tuning in to us while you're out there. I'll keep my voice down a little bit so we don't scare the fish. Good luck with the rest of your fishing today. 1-877-332-8255. Okay, let's go to Robert, who's on the phone. Robert, thanks so much for calling in. What have you got, bug or hug today?
6: It's a bug.
3: Okay, let's have it.
6: With the separation going on in Alberta, most of those signatures, when you look at it, all it is a protest signature. Nobody's going to separate. However, nobody's talking about sovereignty association, let's say economically with Saskatchewan. BC can be invited as well as Manitoba. We would be a powerhouse, and if we had the same ports at Quebec, we would be able to call the shots.
3: If we united as a Western Canada.
6: Exactly.
3: So where are you at then on the Alberta separation? Are you thinking they're doing the right thing or not the right thing?
6: No, all it's doing is causing division. Every time I pull up my phone on Facebook, somebody's complaining against it, and usually they're outside of Alberta that's doing it. And all it is doing is causing a bunch of dissension,
3: right?
6: And separation between Alberta and the Western provinces and the East.
3: Yeah.
6: That's all it's doing.
3: It's interesting. We're actually going to be talking a little bit about Alberta separation coming up at 11:30 this morning. I've got a guest on who has done some writing on this, has talked about it before, and she actually points the finger at someone she thinks might have lit the fire on this, maybe an unlikely suspect, but we'll have that conversation at 11:30. I also know, Robert, that there are a number of people in Alberta who are part of the Let's Stay in Canada group that feel as if they aren't talking about it enough. They're being too complacent. And the worry is that complacency could yield to different results when the vote actually happens in October. So that Stay in Canada group is saying, hang on, everyone, don't get too complacent here. We need you to keep talking about this because complacency often can yield bad results come vote day, which we know is coming up in October. 1-877-332-8255. Bug and or hug, what have you got? Lots of people on the text line sharing their thoughts as well. I mentioned the voice memo, and that's getting a few people to say, send in a hug. Although, ironically, they're sending it in on a text. hug for promoting voice memos. All you do is, and now I've got an Apple iPhone, but all you literally do is go into the message as if you're going to send a text. And instead of sending a text, you click on that plus sign, you touch audio, and then you say your message into the phone and you send the audio of you speaking. So the reason that I brought that up is because sometimes we get busy and you get stuck on the phone for a long time. This is a way to get your voice, your thought on the radio without having to wait on the phone for a long period of time. Okay, let's grab another caller. Let's go to Terry. Calling from Saskatoon. Terry, how are you today?
7: Good, my friend. How are you?
3: I'm good, and I'm welcoming you to the show. What have you got on bugs and hugs?
7: Well, I don't know if it's a bug or a hug, but I guess I got to weigh in on this particular situation in Regina.
3: Okay. The call to prayer, are you talking about?
7: The call to prayer, yeah. Yes. I don't live in that city. I don't know what the people's reactions would be. I don't know. I've heard the particular prayer when you're on TV or you're listening, yep, to it on the news. My question is, religion basically is a belief in a higher power.
3: Right.
7: That's what people atone to, and they have a particular belief system, and that's what they want to follow. And that's fine. You can do whatever you want. If you look at a comparison, which I could be right or wrong, if you look at a situation like Marxism, people believe that's a higher power. They want to believe in that system, which is basically communism. I mean, I'm not that educated of a man.
3: Mm-hmm.
7: But what if a certain group of people that have that belief, and they can declare that as a religion, I'm assuming, if they're allowed to, decide to have a parade, walk down the middle of the city of Saskatoon downtown, have their signs, have a little loudspeaker, which is not too loud, and proclaim their beliefs. That, as far as I can understand, is free speech.
3: Mm.
7: But what would the reaction of the city police be, the city council, I mean, the people of Saskatoon? That could be a problem.
3: Mm.
7: But how would you prevent that, or are you allowed to prevent it?
3: Yeah. I mean, that you know, your point is well taken, because I think this, what you've illustrated is actually more of a freedom of speech than freedom of religion. And you said that. But because Marxism, I mean, some people might call it a religion, but it's really, it's not. However, the theory of the people that believe strongly in that, you are leaning into this area of freedom of speech. And there are some protected grounds there, both on your ability to have freedom of speech and expression, but also limits on what you can do and say. And some of that means, you know, you can't incite hatred and all the rest of it that goes with that. So, that this is the problem. And Terry, you kind of said, I think the words you said were, how would the police respond to? This is the problem. You can call the police and say, there's a loudspeaker blaring a noise right now that is keeping me awake. And the police will come down and determine whether or not there is a permit that allows that noise to happen. Is it louder than it's permitted to be? Is it past the time it's permitted to be? And they will make a determination as to whether or not it's on or offside with what it's allowed to do. But it won't happen, I would suggest, that police would be able to come down and determine that what is being broadcast is an infringement on your constitutional right and your freedom of religion. Right? This is the conversation we've had with many people. There is an adjudication that has to happen. 100%. There is. But the cops aren't doing that. Like that's why I keep coming back to city council has to take this issue on. If this is an issue that's going to be dealt with, whether it's going to be allowed or prohibited, that's city council that has to make that determination based on a bylaw, no different than they did with the flags that were flying at City Hall. That's where it has to come from. Okay, let's take a break, take a breath, take a break, and we'll come back to wrap up Bugs and Hugs here on 980 CJME and 650 CKOM.
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2: For Crooked Water Hard Iced Tea from the makers of Alibi Vodka. People.
3: 1-877-332-8255 is the number. Okay, I'm going to go there. Here we go. Wayne. Wayne in Swift Current. He's bringing up a bug about part of the conversation we had with those two police officers we had on the show yesterday. Remember, we were doing traffic-related calls. I'm with you, Wayne. I was kind of... Okay, so this is...

0: And then the mom will say, you know, Jody's mom might say, hey, how are you doing today? And then the prompt says, do you want to respond? Jody says, yes. And then she says back what she wants to send to. She isn't touching a button. She's doing it all hands free. So that to me is great. Brilliant. If you have that technology in your car, some people don't. The problem is we got into, can you be viewing your screen? And so even if you haven't touched it, the fact that you can see it, as we were talking with one of the officers, if it's for the purpose of communication, that can technically be offside with the law and you can get a ticket. I'm like, wow, I would hope that, number one, that a cop wouldn't write a ticket if you are completely hands-free. And number two, you probably could fight it, I'm guessing. Now, this comes into be important if we're talking about using GPS and the mapping system. Maybe you don't have a screen in your car that you can put the map up there on, and you want to be able to watch where you're going. So, you know, I'm not encouraging you to break the law, but what I am saying is, you know, I do think that there's room for discussion and hopefully discretion on this point. It was Quinn that called in with the question yesterday. Wayne in Swift Current is reiterating that fact today, and I'm kind of jumping on board with you there. I'm not a traffic cop, so I'm not the expert in it. Don't expect that I am, but anyway, thanks for bringing it up, Wayne. I appreciate it. 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
6: It's 11 o'clock. I'm Laura Fominoff. Good news numbers on the Canadian job front this morning. The Riders go toe-to-toe with the winless Ottawa Red Blacks tonight. And lettuce eat salad again, say U.S. health experts. In Saskatoon right now, partly sunny, 17 degrees. Regina the same, partly sunny and 17 degrees. Well, the Saskatchewan Rough Riders will not only need to overcome a desperate Ottawa Red Blacks team tonight, they've got some injuries of their own as well. While it means some new faces on the depth chart, it also means some new opportunities. Here's the Green Zone Rider reporter, Britton Gray, with more.
7: Trevor Harris is excited to see what his new receivers can do this week. The veteran pivot says stars like Keane Schaefer-Baker and Sam Emlis got to reach those heights because they were eventually given a chance.
8: Opportunity gives windows for guys to flourish, and I think that's exactly what you're going to see.
7: He says it's going to be a lot of fun seeing guys like Dylan Jette and Deshaun Mims out on the field, but he also knows they have to handle business against a winless Ottawa team.
6: That is our Britton Gray reporting. Tonight is also the Rider Farm Show, in addition to tailgating, which starts at 2 o'clock this afternoon. There's a petting zoo opening at 4 and a mechanical bull on the concourse until the end of halftime. Joker and Trick Roper Bud Edgar will perform at halftime.

0: I'm doing lasso tricks and comedy. Well, this morning, Stats Canada says the country added 75,000 jobs in July, beating expectations. The expectation? 15,000 jobs. Here's reporter Michelle Zedekian, who says the unemployment rate fell for the third straight month.
1: The unemployment rate ticked down to 6.4% in July. The jobless rate is also down half a percentage point from a year ago, as more people who were looking for work were successful at finding jobs than this time last year.
0: Most of the job gains in July were split between full and part-time work, and wholesale and retail trade alone added 21,000 new jobs, although the sector is down 50,000 jobs from a year ago. In Saskatchewan, the unemployment rate went down slightly from 6.2 to 6.1%. It's being described as a tragic accident in Alberta, but there are few details. Two corrections officer and an offender were killed during a transfer from the Edmonton Institution for Women. Correctional Service Canada, though, isn't saying how they died or even when this happened, but it says it will ensure the contributions of the officers who died are not forgotten. Three boys are glad to be safe after a scary day on the August long weekend. We learned earlier this week from police that a man approached three boys who were playing soccer in a green space in Saskatoon's Aspen Ridge neighborhood. 9-year-old Shivansh Patel was there. He says one of his friends got on his bike to try and ride away.
2: He got hit by the man on his back and he had a mark.
0: Patel says he and his friends were scared and they called for help. Some men in the neighborhood came afterwards. They talked to police and police are still looking for a suspect. A house fire in Moose Jaw just left two people hurt. The Moose Jaw Firefighters Association say it happened yesterday. Started at the back of the home and extended into the attic by the time crews arrived. A photo of the home shows the siding is melted off, much of it charred, completely black. Two people inside were taken to the hospital with severe burns, and they're still looking into the cause of the fire. About 600 firefighters from around the world are heading to BC as the wildfire season there remains extremely volatile. That includes about 200 from Mexico, others from Australia and other parts of Canada. Despite all the help, though, the flames have been relentless. It's apparently now safe to eat bagged salads again in the U.S. That's according to health and food experts there. They say the tainted products are probably no longer available. More than 22,000 people got sick and two people died. It's from a parasite in the lettuce that's been linked to Taylor Farms in Mexico. Well, the company says its own tests don't show any contamination, but food safety advocate and lawyer Bill Marler says there's probably a simple reason for that.
3: The reason why there usually are not positive tests is that people eat the evidence. I mean, that's how people get sick.
0: Taco Bell pulled the lettuce they used voluntarily. Some people say they were sick for 2 months after eating it. And check your freezer before you cook up some burgers this weekend. There is a recall for Compliments smashed 100% chicken burgers. The CFIA says it's because of an allergen risk over undeclared egg. The latest local news is as close as your phone. Check out CKOM and CJME.com, Saskatchewan's homepage for news. It is 11:05. CKOM and CJME weather for Saskatoon and Central Saskatchewan. Sun and cloud today, up to 23 degrees. For tonight, partly cloudy. 30% chance of showers overnight, down to 10 degrees. Regina and Southern Saskatchewan, sun and cloud, up to 23 today. Tonight, cloudy with a low down to 9 degrees. Across the province this hour in the Battle Fords, 16. Also 16 right now in Estevan and in Swift Current. 17 in both Prince Albert and in Weyburn, along with Moose Jaw, and 18 degrees in Yorkton. Right now in Regina, partly sunny, northwest wind to 22 at 17 degrees. Saskatoon right now, also partly sunny, west wind to 16 and it's 17 degrees. It is 11:06. I'm Lara Fominoff.
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6: Ah, here we are, Friday, just after 11 o'clock, which means it's time to check in with our friend, Belton Johnson, grill master extraordinaire. He's a Grey Cup champ, and he's joining us by phone. Belton, how are you today?
7: I'm doing good. How about yourself, Dad?
6: Well, pumped up. People are already, I just had a person call on our open line segment who's driving to Regina for the tailgating, which starts at 2 o'clock. He's planning on tailgating through the afternoon and then getting ready for the game tonight.
7: Oh, that's it's a beautiful day. I think, you know, looking at the weather tonight, I call it Friday night lights and everything. Mm-hmm. And you know what? The folks that are doing the tailgating, you know, hey, feel free, you know, when we go on the, you know, the green zone later here today, let us know what's cooking. Send some photos in. I like seeing it.
6: You like to see the food, don't you?
7: I like to eat the food.
6: And not to hell with the see the food. I like to eat the food. Well, this, you know, I think this is going to be an interesting game experience, tailgating experience, because it's Ryder Farm Show Day. So they are a bit of a country flair today. There's going to be lots of cowboy hats. Young's Equipment is sponsoring a number of events for this themed game. There's a tractor pull, and I was listening this morning when you were on with Greg Morgan on CJME on the morning show. You said, give me a crack at that mechanical bull.
7: Oh man, I'm a big guy, Evan, so I don't know if the bull don't move too much with me. That's why I say give me a crack at it, right? So
6: oh my gosh, there would be people lined up to pay. I mean, forget a dunk tank, let's put Belton on the bull. We could raise some cash for charity that way. I'd like it.
7: It'd be good entertainment.
6: How are you feeling about this game tonight? I was trying to count. I'm up to about 16 injuries, and a lot of them are starters. Schaefer, Baker, Emelis, Campbell, Ouellette, Milligan Jr. Like, these are These are big names. How are you feeling?
7: I still feel good about the Riders, you know, playing the Red Blacks. And you know what? The Red Blacks, they are winless. I realize that they're probably going to be desperate here coming in, and you know, again, with the way this team has been built, designed, the depth that they have, I know they're starting to get into the depth here, but I just think the Riders have some pretty good depth there, and those guys are going to be able to get out there tonight and show what they can do.
6: You know, I listened to a couple of interviews that Corey Mace has done, and he's, you know, saying we got depth, it's the next man up, that's the mentality. But what is he saying in the locker room as he's trying to get some of these younger players or the players that are not starters, getting them fired up for the game? What's the philosophy for a coach going into this?
7: Well, I think it's, you know, when it comes to that, I think he's probably letting them know, like, hey, here's your time right here. You know, let's get out there, show what you can do, you know. And I'm sure he's going to let them know that he believes in them. They probably put in a great week of practice and everything, right? And it's just time to go out there to put it on the film and everything. Mm-hmm. And, you know, again, they've shown tremendous depth for the past couple of years, and that depth has been able to keep the Riders in place here and everything, right? So I see this situation they got right now is no different. And again, those young guys, you know, Sean Mims, Jetty, the receivers there, hey, let's see what you got.
6: Yeah, there's, you and I can both think of a number of players, football in general, CFL, NFL, that have kind of exploded into the spotlight and become a franchise player by giving a spot after someone went down with an injury, right? You see it with backup quarterbacks. You see it all the time. So it is an opportunity.
7: It's a great opportunity. Hey, I mean, you know, sorry for the guys that got hurt, but, you know, again, that's football, right? And, you know, I think early in the season there, you know, you look at the Riders like, hey, they look real good on paper, you know, barring injuries, you know, hopefully this depth can cover that ground and everything, right, till some of those healthy bodies or some of those injured bodies get back on the field there.
6: I see we've signed a kicker. A kid who actually has been here, Dawson Hodge, he played his college ball with Wilfrid Laurier. He's a BC kid. He played in a preseason game for the Riders. We've signed him.
7: Hey, they listened.
6: You think they did? You think that's where this came from? They're like, oh, Belton's telling us it's time to move on.
7: Hey, one of the callers last week, I think he was going to send some mail in or something to Jamie Gay, the address. I know it's public knowledge, right?
6: Yeah.
7: It's good, I think, that they brought a kicker in, right, to you know, give some competition to Hale, their Alex Hale, the current kicker and everything. And I don't know about you, Evan, but to me it sends a message. You know, the writing's on the wall for Alex Hale when you know, bringing that in, right. That new kicker in. So we'll see how he performs tonight because it's the kicking game. It is important, so we'll see.
6: He's got good numbers in his college play there. He's got a number of points. I think his longest was 49, is what I read, longest field goal made. But, it's different when you're playing in the CFL and the pressure's on too, so no guarantees. I'm just trying to soften it for you, Belton, because I know how worked up you can get about kickers. Hey, speaking of football, I've got friends who have kids playing minor football, and they're getting suited up and ready to go. It's started, has it?
7: Oh, it started. We had our evaluations early this week with the team that I'm coaching, the Stampeders there, and you know, we had a couple of days of practice, so it's been fun getting out there coaching, seeing the kids move around, and we'll see what we're going to have here in the next couple of weeks when the games start up.
6: All right. Well, I look forward to you keeping us up to date on that. Okay. You're here for your main reason for being here is, of course, to talk food. And what we've got today, smoked bacon-wrapped armadillo eggs?
7: And that's right, Evan. I don't think you've ever had these.
6: I have before, not but. Had these before. No.
7: All right. So the first thing we want to start with is the filling. In a bowl, you want to mix together cream cheese, cheddar cheese, parsley, onion powder, garlic powder, salt, pepper.
6: Okay.
7: So we're going to get that all mixed up. Once we got that mixed up, we're going to just put it to the side there. The next thing we're going to do is grab some, the jalapenos, and we're going to cut off the top end of the jalapeno, and we're going to remove seeds from that jalapeno that we hollow out. Now, I'm one that kind of like the seeds in there because I like spice and everything, right? So if you want it a bit spicy, leave a few seeds in there or whatnot, right?
6: Okay.
7: And we're going to fill that pepper with the cream cheese mixture that we just made. So, and an easy way to, you know, put the filling in the pepper is I like to put the cream cheese mixture in a Ziploc bag, cut off the end of the Ziploc bag. That way you can pipe in that cheese mixture there, Evan.
6: I got it. I'm following. I'm with you, brother. Yeah.
7: We're building this thing.
6: So. I can feel it. I can see it. I can taste it.
7: So put it. And then next, we're going to do the meat mixture. We're going to combine ground beef, ground pork, add in garlic powder, onion powder, cumin, smoked paprika, Worcestershire sauce, egg, salt, pepper. Get that all mixed up, combined. And then we're going to take a bit of the meat mixture. We're going to thin it out flat. We're going to put the stuffed jalapeno on top and wrap that meat mixture around the jalapeno.
6: Mm-hmm.
7: Until it's completely covered. You still with me?
6: I am. Yeah, I'm seeing it right now. You bet.
7: And so, and at that point, that's what we have is the armadillo egg. So, and then we're gonna to sweeten it up here. We're gonna add two pieces of bacon. We're gonna wrap it entirely with bacon. Once we got it wrapped with bacon, we're gonna sprinkle a bit more of that favorite barbecue seasoning that you like on it. And we're going to repeat that process for the rest of the jalapeno.
6: Okay.
7: All right. Now, we're going to get the smoker fired up to 275 degrees, put the eggs on there, and we're going to cook them for about an hour, 45 minutes, or until that bacon is cooked through and everything.
6: Okay.
7: Once that's cooked through, I like to add a bit of barbecue sauce on it, like just baste it up with barbecue sauce.
6: Mm-hmm.
7: And we're going to cook it for about 20 more minutes until that sauce is set. After that, we're going to remove them from the smoker, let them cool down for about 5 minutes. Keep in mind, we got cream cheese in there and everything, so it's going to be piping hot.
6: Yeah.
7: And after that, Evan, guess what?
6: What, Belton?
7: Oh, it's eating time.
6: Oh, no, it's eating time. Don't burn your mouth on these babies. They're, I can picture it and taste it. I've never had these before, but I can guarantee you we will be trying this recipe for smoked bacon-wrapped armadillo eggs. Love it.
7: Oh, it's a good one, Evan.
6: Let's throw it. You'll share it on social media for us. I know that. We'll share it on our Facebook page as well. As always, Belton, appreciate you stopping by. Go, oh, by the way, what's your score? I didn't get your score for tonight's game.
7: I'm going with the Riders, and I got them winning 34-21.
6: Wow. 34.
7: I'm expecting the defense to show up for this one.
6: Okay. 34-20. I said 24-19 is my score. So I predict the Riders to win, but I don't know. I feel it'll be a little closer then. Ben,
7: yes, sir.
6: You're the expert, though, Belton.
7: I don't know. I'm going to leave it to the fans.
6: Thanks again. Appreciate the check-in.
7: Hey, have a good one.
6: We'll be right back here. 980 CJME, 650 CKOM.
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0: Welcome back to the show. Well, this is interesting. We've been just talking about football, minor football starting up. Of course, baseball's been going strong. Well, hockey is right around the corner. In fact, there's a pretty important tournament happening this weekend at Merle Spelcher Place in Saskatoon. For a lot of young hockey players, you know, chasing the dream means you leave home, you deal with a lot of pressure, and you try and navigate all of that at a very young age. My next guest, DJ McGrath, knows that experience firsthand. He grew up in Kindersley. He pursued hockey, midget AAA, junior A, WHL, college. But behind the scenes, I mean, that pressure, it can cause you to struggle. And so now DJ McGrath is sharing his stories with young athletes. He's the founder of the Mental Health Classic. It's a hockey tournament combining competition with conversation about mental health and giving young players the support that he wishes he had. I'm very happy to say we've connected with DJ McGrath by phone. DJ, welcome to the show.
1: Thank you so much for having me on today.
0: This is an important topic, and I applaud you for bringing it forward in the way you are. Can you just tell us a little bit about your story?
1: Yeah, absolutely. So, like you said, I'm from Kindersley, Saskatchewan, and like every other young kid in Saskatchewan or Western Canada, a big dream of everyone is being a hockey player, being in the NHL, and I was one of those kids. I moved away at home at a young age, at 15 years old, to Saskatoon, being in Kindersley, and that's kind of when my mental health started happening for me, struggling, moving away from home to being homesick and being too scared to speak up, having that hockey mentality, having that ego, and ended up, long story short, turned me into an alcohol and drug problem there after my WHL years and junior years when I was in college, and turned me into it's kind of a 10-year hiatus there with a drug and alcohol problem, and one conversation of June 6th of 2022 to my mom and dad's house saved my life, and kind of the rest is history. I've been sharing my story all around Canada, and I was about a year into my sobriety in Kindersley in 2023, and I wanted to get back in some way or another in the hockey world, and I wanted to do a hockey tournament, but be a little different, bring in a mental health speakers, bring in people, these kids that who could relate with, active players, people who are playing now, people who are out of the game who have a story. I think it's powerful. It's something I wish that I would have had when I was growing up rather than it being straight competitive. And that's why I brought this tournament in. It's going to be our fifth tournament, fourth year coming. And it's absolutely awesome, the feedback we're getting and the speakers. We're getting Sheldon Kennedy this year as a big speaker this year. So it's awesome. Great, getting a lot of great feedback, and it's community driven. A lot of community stepped up and made them show that mental health is serious on their end. And yeah, it's for the kids, and we're super excited to be getting rock and rolling tomorrow.
0: I love the cause. I love the how you got to this point. I mean, thank you for your willingness and bravery to share your story. It's a vulnerable thing. And I can imagine when you first decided to do this, the first few times you said it was probably tough to say, but I guess as you go along, you would hear from people to say, I had a very similar experience.
1: Absolutely. And I'm big about that, being big about vulnerable, because that's what saved my life. And when I first started sharing my story, you said it on the dot, I was always so worried about what other people are going to think of me. But I'm a big believer that's what saved my life, and having a sense of purpose, and that is helping. And when people hear stories, real lived experiences, you said it right there, when a kid could hear it, hearing it from someone that's walked in their shoes is so powerful. And that's what we've been doing. And I know it's been helping, and it's kind of only the start for us. We've been doing this every annual thing. And yeah, and the end of the day, it's for kids to come out and have fun and know that it's okay to not be okay.
0: Yeah, I mean, I love the balance you're striking too, DJ, because you're still exploring the love of hockey. Lean into, love the sport, but take care of yourself mentally as you're going through it as much as physical, right?
1: Exactly. And then, like I said, back when I was playing, when I went to 3-on-3 tournaments in the summer and hockey tournaments in general, is straight show up to the rink and play and competitive. And if you didn't win, then you're crying or pissed off on the way home or whatever. And now it's, I don't even care if the kids lose or win. It's all about what's going on away from the rink, right? Sure. We have all these beautiful speakers and all these activities, over 20 vendors. We got food trucks and a lot of serious stuff. We have Player Athletics as our title sponsor, Canadian Tire supplying jerseys, and it's absolutely, it's awesome. And if it wasn't for the community, nothing would be possible. So
0: the website is mentalhealthclassic.ca, so you can get all the information there. It's happening this weekend at Merlis Belcher Place. You're sold out, right, DJ?
1: Yeah, started out as 70 kids in 2023, and fast forward to now, we just sold out last week with 228 athletes.
0: That's amazing. So you're not looking for people to register for this year, but people can come and watch, people can participate, and I understand you can have people to sign up, get their name on the list for next, is that right?
1: Absolutely, and obviously it's free admission for anyone that wants to come. We got obviously a lot of vendors, a lot of food trucks. That big speaker of Sheldon Kennedy is from 2 o'clock to 3 o'clock tomorrow on Saturday in the big gym at Merlis. Feel free to come. It's for adults only, so come on in. You get to listen to a big speaker and enjoy some hockey. I got tunes playing during games. I got two WHL announcers announcing the game for the kids, so it's nothing but fun. And if you have nothing going on in Saskatoon, there's no place better to be than Merlis Belcher.
0: DJ McGrath is my guest. I have never met you before, DJ. I've talked to you for 7 minutes now, and I already want to be your friend. I love, you've got that personality, and I think you bring that to this event, right, to bring it to life.
1: Yeah, you know what? I'm kind of like to say I'm a walking image where you could take something out of your life, a negative, and turn it to a positive. And you know, when you get a lot of support and you surround yourself with the right people, you slowly get your life back and put on tournaments like this. So this Mental Health Classic is straight from experience, straight from, you know, my past and wanted to create something great for these kids. So I'm basically living in these kids' shoes, which is awesome.
0: Well, I love what you're doing. I hope you'll come back and visit us ahead of next year's event again.
1: Absolutely. Thank you guys so much for having me on today.
0: DJ McGrath, he is the founder of the Mental Health Classic. I mentioned mentalhealthclassic.ca. It's a great hockey tournament raising awareness about the importance of taking care of your mental health. And you're hearing from incredible community role models like DJ, like others. He mentioned Sheldon Kennedy is there this year. And if you just want to watch some hockey, maybe you're craving to get back in the rink, what a beautiful place to do it. Merlis Belcher Place, one of my favorite rinks in the province. You can check it out this weekend. And again, website mentalhealthclassic.ca. Okay, Alberta separation. Is it going to happen? Who's to blame? Are we blaming people for this? I don't know. I'm putting a question mark there. We have a guest next who says she thinks she knows who planted this seed. We'll talk about that when we come back here on 980 CJME and 650 CKOM.
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3: It's 11:30. I'm Laura Fominoff. The Riders are in action tonight against the 0-7 Ottawa Redblacks, but the Riders have a bunch of injuries themselves. Kickoff is at 7 p.m. with the Green Zone pregame show starting at 5 p.m. And if you want to get a head start on today's game, tailgating begins at 2 o'clock this afternoon. Stats Canada says the unemployment rate fell to its lowest level in 2 years in July, and Canada added 75,000 jobs last month. We're learning Ontario Conservative Larry Brock is the third Conservative MP to resign from federal politics this summer. Earlier, Saskatchewan MP Kathy Wagenthal announced her pending exit at the end of the month, along with another MP from Quebec. That means there have to be 8 total federal by-elections called between August 31st and mid-April. And tomorrow and Sunday, it is open farm days across Saskatchewan. For the weekend, farms, ranches, breweries, orchards, dairies will open their gates to the public for tours, taste tests, and more. CKOM and CJME weather for Saskatoon and Central Saskatchewan. Sun and cloud, high of 23 today. Tonight, partly cloudy, 30% chance of showers, down to 10 degrees. Regina in Southern Saskatchewan, sun and cloud, up to 23 degrees. Partly cloudy tonight, down to 9. Saskatoon, partly sunny. West wind to 31, it's 18 degrees. Regina also partly sunny. West wind to 34, and it's 18. It's 11:32. I'm Laura Fominoff.
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0: Welcome back to the show. Evan Bray on this Friday morning, heading into the weekend. Rider game tonight, Riders in Ottawa. That's a 7 o'clock start, which means the Green Zone pregame show fires up at 5 o'clock and Green and White prognostications coming up today at noon. Okay, we have we've talked a lot about Alberta separation on the show, but not recently. It's been quiet. Now, granted, I'm not in Alberta, but in Alberta, I've read articles of people saying they worry about the stay in Canada group becoming complacent. So those people that are wanting to stay as part of Canada say, hey, let's not take for granted the way this vote is going to go in October. We need to make sure we keep the, you know, the pedal to the floor, if you will, on this issue. This is something that we often will talk about. We bring in different guests. We've looked at this from all different angles. In fact, you will remember we had Jason Kenney on our program talking about this because he is someone who is advocating against separation. Staying in Canada is what he thinks is best for Alberta, which is why I found a recent article in the Globe and Mail so interesting. Danielle Paradis is an Edmonton-based writer, editor, podcaster, associate professor at McEwen University. She has an interesting take on this with regard to Jason Kenney and the role he may or may not have played in the early days of this, so much so that I wanted to bring Professor Danielle Paradis onto our show, and I'm happy to say we've got her by phone. Professor, thank you so much for giving us some time.
1: Hi, Evan. Great to be here.
0: So you were looking at this through the lens of journalism, correct?
1: Yeah. I mean, I was a journalist for 15 years. I still freelance. So when I sat down to write this piece, although I'm sort of the unusual person who started an opinion and went to reporting. So I have a little bit of a... I like both. And I thought, well... there's certainly some reporting that I need to do here, but I didn't interview Jason Kenney, but I, as somebody who's followed his political career as a journalist, I was really struck by what I will call a tone change without a recognition that there was a tone change, so that he would talk about, oh, I'm just shocked, I don't know, the separatists are so wacky. And not acknowledge, you know, there were some times that I really brought up a lot of Alberta grievances, and did I play a part in that?
0: Mm. Well, I mean, that was the essence of your article, which is the whole reason why I wanted to get you on the program, because you argue in your article that he bears some responsibility for this separatist movement, correct?
1: Yeah, I do think so. I mean, we have the Alberta Fair Deal panel. We had a lot of leaning in, and, you know, in Saskatchewan, I think you can appreciate this as well. It's very far away from Ottawa. We don't feel like a lot of our concerns or even the way that we are is exemplified or thought of that far away. And so he didn't invent that. I mean, there's been separatists in Alberta since like in the 80s when we elected an actual separatist, but he has spent quite a bit of time, I'd say, putting his thumb on that bruise and talking about the lack of a fair deal, that we're not treated well in Confederation, the need to create more distance or more, he didn't use the word sovereignty, but through the Fair Deal panel, like, how do we make sure that we, you know, are known and that we have, that we as people who have grievances are getting talked about here? Like, how are they paying attention to what is, we Alberta are mad about?
0: There, I can hear in my mind, because I'm sure on the text line there are conservatives that are saying all he was doing was trying to unite Alberta's conservative movement. Is there a correlation there, do you think?
1: Yes, he certainly was. I think what's interesting in Alberta is he was attempting to unite two parties that you can still see are quite different. So even though they're both conservative parties, there's many ways in which the Wild Rose and the Progressive Conservative, which was the government of 42 years or so in Alberta, are not the same. Mm. There's like our old, the people who were functionally liberals and just wanted to get elected in Alberta, those existed. You can see actually Thomas Bukazic, who's opposing the separatist movement, is also from that old BC party. So, yes, he was trying to unite them, but this was after. He'd already united them. He'd already gotten them to work together for a common cause. So why then push on the idea that Alberta is, you know, treated so unfairly within Confederation, so uniquely unfairly.
0: We're chatting today with Danielle Paradis. She is a professor at McEwen University. She's an Edmonton-based writer, editor, podcaster, and we're happy to have her on the program today. Jason Kenney today, and this is part of, I think, what you're trying to illustrate, he's very outspoken against Alberta separation. Is it too little too late? And what influence do you think Jason Kenney has in the province?
1: Well, I think it's important to remember that some of the same people that he's now speaking out against were partially responsible for getting rid of him as premier. So there is a significant overlap between, let's say, the convoy, the COVID-19 restrictions, and the separatists. So I, although they may have voted for him early on, David Parker from Take Back Alberta actually says that he used to work on the Kenney campaign. I wasn't able to confirm that here or there, but it's interesting. So it shows there was a unity, and then there was a breaking apart. But Kenney, he's not somebody that group of people are going to listen to. But he very well may be a people. Like, he is working hard in the unity movement, let's call it, to make sure that he's making the case for, let's say, the average person who's just hearing about this. They're not thinking about, you know, equalization payments every day. They're not thinking about the COVID-19 restrictions. They're just trying to get their kids out the door and go to school. So I think he has a broad influence with, let's call the regular people.
0: This might be a hard question to answer, Danielle, because, I mean, times are obviously what they are. Danielle Smith now is dealing with this separatist movement. There's going to be a vote, and we recognize the vote isn't to stay or go. It's stay in Canada or start the process of, we recognize that. But if you compare Danielle Smith to Jason Kenney in how they are leading the province, how she's leading now, do you see much difference? If Jason Kennedy, oh, I don't know why I keep saying Kennedy, if Jason Kenney had never been premier and Danielle Smith had stepped into that role instead right from the beginning, how would things look different?
1: Ooh, that is a really interesting question, Evan. So you have to think back to those two different groups I talked about. So, politically speaking, the United Conservative Party is constituted in such a way that there's a heavy reliance on the grassroots influence. So the people that are organizing and in the party have extreme influence on who the leader is, whether they stay. And that was designed by Jason Kenney. Danielle Smith is at the mercy of it. So that grassroots guarantee is why she even has to have this referendum. So if we take her at her word, she's spoken against Alberta separating, said she wants to be a part of it, and yet has gone out of her way to lower the requirements for signatures, to speak in favor of separatist people and their right to speak. Something that Jason Kenney didn't do, to be fair to him. He, you know, has made comments in the past about sort of kooks and people who during the COVID era made his life very difficult and had to get rid of him. But either way, they would be stuck with these people because they designed the system to accommodate them.
0: Mm-hmm.
1: So I don't know that she could have done much different.
0: Right.
1: If you think of the reality of COVID and, you know, hospitals overflowing, that sort of thing. Mm-hmm. But I don't know that people would have felt any different about her at the time either.
0: Mm-hmm. Danielle Paradis is my guest. How has it changed? You mentioned back in the mid-80s, for example. I mean, the notion of Western alienation, let's label it as that, has been around for a long, long time. How does it look different, do you think, today versus what it did 30 years ago?
1: Yeah, I mean, you know, if you think of, like, Alberta, the way that we used to message identity, it was heavily based in wheat and agriculture. So I remember growing up the Alberta Wheat Board, the pictures of, like, grain. Over time, that has changed a lot more to be more focused on oil and gas. And you'll see, like, instead of I love Alberta beef stickers, it's I love Alberta oil and gas. And so as the identity of an oil and gas exporting community has solidified, I think that's changed Alberta quite a bit.
0: Mm-hmm.
1: From moving from an agrarian sort of place to, like, a, in some cases in the cities, cosmopolitan city, you know, Calgary, kind of, you can relate them to, like, some place in Texas, maybe Dallas. And that's a pretty dramatic cultural change.
0: Mm-hmm. I've said many times on the show, much to the angering of a few listeners, I mean, I don't think there's a hope that Alberta separation is going to go forward. I'm pretty confident that the vote will show most people want to stay. But what do you think Alberta looks like and feels like and acts like after that vote happens in October?
1: Whew, that's a really hard question. I will say that even asking the question can lead to a significant unrest and uncertainty, especially in the economy. While many of these concerns of separatists is economically based, you know, there is some immigration and such, but Corey Hogan has said there's a reason that the Bank of Montreal is headquartered outside of Quebec, right? And so we have to think about that. It's not exactly an attractive thing to business that we would be talking about leaving, creating a whole separate regime and regulation. And so is that going to be attracting investment? You know, people are telling us, no, it won't. I think there's going to be a little bit of a recovery period needed after even, I'm going to call it the referendum on whether we should have a referendum. Even asking that question creates a lot of uncertainty, even while there's apathy. And it's also interesting to me that you would say that there's Saskatchewan people who are pro-separation. Is that what I heard?
0: Oh, very much so. Like, very, very much so. In fact, we're an open-line program, so inevitably, if we're going to open lines on this, I have a number of people that say, if we were smart, we would follow Alberta's lead. Yeah.
1: Are you going to become your own separate country or join Alberta?
0: I don't see it happening, but I do know that there are people that fundamentally believe that, for sure. This has been a good chat, Danielle. I appreciate you giving us some time. You've also given me a new phrase. I'm going to tell you right now, I will at some time refer to someone as a functional liberal who wants to get elected. I like that phrase that you threw out there, so thank you for that.
1: You're welcome.
0: Appreciate the chat today, Professor. Thanks for your time.
1: Thank you so much.
0: Yeah, Professor Danielle Paradis. Again, she's associate professor at McEwen University, Edmonton-based writer, editor, podcaster. All of this, of course, is interesting to follow along, and will have some sort of implication. We don't exactly know yet what that will be because we don't know the outcome of the vote. The vote will be happening in October, but we'll continue to follow closely. And as always, we will make room in the show throughout the next few months to have your thoughts made known as well. 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
8: 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And Nell Belton, should they make it guaranteed win night on Friday against Ottawa?
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13: A recent survey for Royal LePage says half the people living in Canada's three major cities would consider moving to a center with more affordable housing if they could secure a job. And the survey ranked Regina as the most affordable capital city in the country, and overall, number 5. I'm Paul Martin.
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Well, as we get ever closer to that deadline of August 19th, which is when Donald Trump said, if, we basically can't make any headway on the negotiation with regard to trade and tariffs, if we can't get any, these new 50% tariffs are going to fall into place. So that's why there's been feverish pitch efforts made by the Canadian government anyway to try and get this negotiation done, or at least far enough down the road that maybe those tariffs won't go ahead. The Globe and Mail is reporting that sources inside or close to the Canadian government have knowledge of the negotiations, saying that there is a likelihood that Canada is going to consider changing some of the pressure points that Donald Trump has listed as irritants, one of them being the U.S. alcohol ban. This is fascinating. Will this be a concession? Also, is there a willingness on the Canadian side to consider lifting retaliatory tariffs on U.S. autos and maybe making some changes to dairy? I don't for a second think they're going to get rid of the whole strategy that they use for management when it comes to dairy and poultry. However, maybe they're willing to make some concessions. So basically what they're saying is sources that are close to the government are saying there's a chance that U.S. booze goes back on the shelves across Canada. This hot on the heels of a survey that was just done on this topic, where 7 out of 10 people in the provinces that currently have bans in place think the ban should stay in place. 69% of Canadians in BC, Ontario, Manitoba, and the four Atlantic provinces said their provincial government should keep the restrictions on American alcohol in place. 70%. So it makes me wonder, if this source information is right and the Canadian government is prepared to meet some of the U.S. demands and put the U.S. alcohol back on the shelves, it truly makes me wonder, what will consumer behavior look like? Will we see people flocking back instantly and buying American booze, or will the booze go back on the shelves and the majority of Canadians continue to not purchase it? That'll be an interesting one. It still obviously wouldn't make Trump or the U.S. happy.

0: by-election that will be happening. There's a number of them this fall. That is the making of what's going to be a great show on Monday morning. Green and White Prognostications is next here on 980 CJME and 650 CKOM.
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9: It's 12 o'clock. I'm Lara Fominoff. The Riders hope to keep the Red Blacks' winning streak at zero. A child recalls a frightening August-long weekend encounter, and police find a diamond, not a needle, in a proverbial haystack. In Regina right now, partly sunny, it's 18 degrees. In Saskatoon, also partly sunny, and it's 18 degrees. The Saskatchewan Roughriders will not only need to overcome a desperate Ottawa Red Blacks team tonight, but a bunch of injuries as well. The team added another three names to the six-game injured list ahead of today's showdown, but that also means some opportunities for other players to shine. The Green Zone Rider reporter Britton Gray talks to the team.
10: Trevor Harris is excited to see what his new receivers can do this week. The veteran pivot says stars like Keane Schaefer-Baker and Sam Emlis got to reach those heights because they were eventually given a chance.
11: Opportunity gives windows for guys to flourish, and I think that's exactly what you're
10: going to
11: see.
10: He says it's going to be a lot of fun seeing guys like Dylan Jette and Deshaun Mims out on the field, but he also knows they have to handle business against a winless Ottawa team. At Mosaic Stadium, I'm Britton Gray.
9: By the way, tonight's theme is Farm Show. Lots going on there. Tailgating begins at 2, then Petting Zoo opens at 4. Plus, you can test your skills on the mechanical bull on the concourse until the end of halftime. Tonight's halftime show is Joker and Trick Roper, Bud Edgar, doing lasso tricks and some comedy. A scary day for three boys in the Aspen Ridge neighborhood in Saskatoon over the long weekend. We heard from police this week that a man assaulted a boy who was playing with his friends in a grassy area near their homes. Now we hear from one of those boys who was there when the man showed up. He speaks with our Libby Gray.
12: Me and my two friends were playing soccer, and then a big man came up.
13: Shivansh Patel plays with his friends regularly at the grassy area on Haverstock Crescent. Last weekend was no different at first.
12: And he made weird sounds and he started chasing us.
13: Patel, who's 9 and a half, says one of his friends got on his bike and tried to ride away.
12: But before it started, he got

0: by the man on his back.
1: Patel says it left a mark and scared all three boys. In Saskatoon, I'm Libby Gray.
2: Two people are in the hospital after a house fire in Moose Jaw. Photos of the home on social media show the siding of the home completely gone. Much of the home charred black, including the wood frame, deck and roof, and the windows blown out. The Moose Jaw Firefighters Association says it happened yesterday afternoon. Two people were taken to the hospital with severe burns. The fire department is looking into how that blaze began. Canada's job numbers beat economists' expectations in July. Stats Can says we added a surprising 75,000 jobs last month, blowing past expectations of economists in a poll. They had predicted a $15,000 job gain. That's a stark contrast to the U.S., where 23,000 jobs were lost, and economists thought they gain about 100,000. Speaking of the U.S., the backhoes are silent. The trucks stopped. Construction for U.S. President Donald Trump's ballroom at the White House has come to a halt. The U.S. Federal Appeal Court has decided Trump cannot build the $400 million ballroom without congressional approval. It ruled Trump does not have the unilateral authority to construct a 90,000 square foot ballroom where the White House's East Wing stood before he ordered its demolition. Lettuce is back on the menu in Michigan. Cases of explosive diarrhea are on the decline after thousands got sick from the parasite since June. Doctors say it's safe to eat bagged salads again because the tainted products are likely no longer available. 30-year-old Lucas Burnham said he had symptoms for nearly 2 months after eating lettuce at Taco Bell.
3: It was the worst my stomach has ever been.
2: The outbreak is linked to Taylor Farms iceberg lettuce from Mexico that's been voluntarily recalled. And a woman from Richmond, B.C. is counting her lucky stars and her diamonds now after police found her nearly 1.5-carat diamond ring she lost in a parking lot. That ring is valued at 17 grand.
4: Diamonds are a girl's best friend.
2: The woman lost her ring last month in a parking lot, and she notified police that night. An officer responding to the call found the ring when he saw it shining in his vehicle's headlights. The latest local news is as close as your phone. Check out CKOM and CJME.com, Saskatchewan's homepage for news. It is 12:05. Now the Real Ag Minute with Sean Haney.
5: For Western Canadian cattle producers, a ghost from trade disputes past is making a serious comeback in Washington, D.C. The U.S. Senate Agriculture Committee just passed a major amendment to reinstate mandatory country of origin labeling for beef in its draft of the U.S. Farm Bill. Spearheaded by Senate Majority Leader John Thune out of South Dakota, the 17-6 vote marks the biggest congressional push for mandatory beef labeling since Congress repealed it back in 2015 to avoid a billion-dollar WTO penalty. This creates a sharp chamber-to-chamber split. While the House version leaves the voluntary product of USA label rule intact, Thune's Senate amendment directs the U.S. Trade Representative to find a WTO-compliant label within 180 days. If M-Cool makes it through conference negotiations and into law, Ottawa and Mexico City are expected to file trade challenges immediately under the USMCA. For prairie feedlots and cow-calf operations, reinstatement means potential segregation costs at U.S. plants and discounted Canadian feeders, making upcoming congressional reconciliation a critical file for Canadian cattlemen to monitor. I'm Sean Haney.
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2: CKOM and CJME weather for Saskatoon and Central Saskatchewan. Sun and cloud today, high of 23 degrees. Partly cloudy tonight, 30% chance of showers, low down to 10. Tomorrow, sun and cloud with a high of 23. Regina and Southern Saskatchewan, sun and cloud, high of 23. Partly cloudy before morning tomorrow, low of 9. And sun and cloud for tomorrow, 30% chance of showers in the afternoon, a high of 24. Right now, we're going to take a look at the temperatures in Regina and Saskatoon. Regina right now, partly sunny. West wind gusting to 34, it's 18 degrees. Saskatoon, also partly sunny. West wind gusting to 31, it's 18 degrees. It is 12:07. I'm Laura Fomino.
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0: Welcome to Green and White Prognostications. Yes, every time we've got a Rider game, we've got a chance for you to play along. Tally up the score. Who's going to win the game? What's the score going to be? Let's add them together. And if you are closest to or right on with the right team winning, then you are the winner of Green and White Prognostications presented by Paladin Canada. We've got a $100 co-op gift card from Sherwood Co-op to the winner each and every week. Ottawa Red Blacks in town to take on the Riders tonight. Ottawa is 0-7. Not a win on the season, which always worries me when we've got a game that so many people I've talked to said things like guaranteed win. This is the free space on the bingo card. I'm like, I don't know if we go that far. I'm picking the Riders to win. I think they will. I've said 24-19. That's the score I threw out there. Riders, of course, 5-2. It is at home. What do you think? 1-877-332-8255. Let's get into it. Green and White Prognostication starts in Saskatoon with Blair. How are you, Blair? Who do you think's going to win?
1: I've got a total of 46. Saskatchewan 24, Ottawa 22.
0: Okay, so you're saying close game, but the Riders are going to do it.
1: Close and low scoring. I think the injuries are going to take a toll on our offense, and Ottawa just doesn't score many points and lets quite a few points go. So
0: yeah, you're right. 16 injuries. It'll be an interesting one. Great. Thanks so much. Appreciate the call. 1-877-332-8255. Mick in Moose Jaw, you're next up. What do you say?
2: I'm saying Riders all the way.
0: Okay, what have you got?
2: Total score of 30-10 for the Riders.
0: Oof.
2: I'm a little worried about Ottawa. You know, we can never underestimate a team that's hungry with 7. But anyway, I still think the Riders are
0: going
2: to do it.
0: 30-10, you're saying for the Riders. I got you down, Mick. Thanks so much. Let's go next to Wanda in Saskatoon. Who's winning this game, Wanda?
3: Oh, definitely the Riders. It's a home game, so let's go.
0: Okay, you're feeling good. What have you got for a score?
3: I've got Riders 28, Ottawa 20 for a total of 48.
0: Total of 48. Okay, I've got you down. Thanks for playing along. 1-877-332-8255. I've got Calvin, who's in Tobin Lake fishing right now. Am I right? Are you actually on the boat, Calvin?
4: We are on the boat in the middle of the lake.
0: Well, I'm glad you've got a signal. Have you caught anything today? Uh-oh. You went around a corner there, I think. Okay, give me your score before I lose your connection.
4: 42-20 for the Riders. 62.
0: 42-20 for the Riders, correct?
4: That's right.
0: Okay. Yeah, you are cutting out a little bit, but I give you, you're on the lake. So 42-20 for a total of 62, Calvin. Good luck fishing, and thanks so much for listening. Okay, let's go to Marina in Regina next up. Marina, what do you think?
5: I'm saying Riders 39, Ottawa 20.
0: Ooh.
5: Total of 59. I'm just hoping the backups can do it.
0: I was going to say, you got faith in the backups then if we're putting 39 points on the board.
5: Yes, I do.
0: Good for you. Okay, total of 59. Marina, I've got you down. Thank you so much.
5: Thank you.
0: Five callers, five people thinking the Riders will win the game. 1-8. Is anyone going to pick Ottawa? I don't know. I guess we'll see. Sometimes people like to play the odds. Let's see what Mark and Swift Currents got for us. Green and White Prognostications. What do you say, Mark?
6: I'm going to say 30-25 for a total of 55 for the Riders.
0: For the Riders, eh? Okay. Got you down, Mark. Thanks for the call. Let's go next to Barb in Moose Jaw. Mick's better half.
7: Exactly.
0: Do you always go the same way, or do you guys ever kind of cancel each other out? Have you ever thought the opposition was going to win?
7: We've been married too long to cancel each other out.
0: Okay, Barb, what have you got?
7: I've got the total 53.
0: Okay.
7: Riders 32. Ottawa 21.
0: Okay, total of 53. 32-21. Barb, thanks for the call.
7: Well, thank you.
0: Go Riders. 1-877-332-8255. Okay, let's go to Wes in Regina. Hi, Wes. Who's winning this game?
8: I've got a total 60. I got 41 Riders, 19 for the bad guys.
0: That's a high score for the Riders.
8: Well, they better do it.
0: I hope so, too, but I'm worried about Schaefer Baker and Emelis being out and Ouellette not having him. I mean, I know we've got strong backups, but I worry about that.
8: If the Riders lose, there's got to be something wrong somewhere. They got to win this one.
0: They got, lots of people, Wes, agree with you that this is a game that you can't afford to lose, regardless of whether you're playing all your starters or you've got some backups in there. Let's go to Dwayne in Carrot River. Dwayne, what do you say?
9: Well, I'm going against the Riders.
0: Uh-oh.
9: 28-24 simply because I don't think anybody else will vote against them.
0: So you're saying 28-24, total of 52 then?
9: Yep.
0: Okay, and you're saying Ottawa.
9: Yep.
0: You're that guy. All right, Dwayne, I got you down.
9: I'm going to say go Riders, though, because really my heart's in the Riders.
0: Okay, I got you. Thanks so much for the call. 1-877-332-8255. Lloyd in Prince Albert, who's winning this game?
10: Yes, sir. I'm also picking Ottawa, 26-19 for a total score of 45.
0: Back-to-back Ottawa picks.
10: They're just fed up getting walked on, and they're going to do it tonight, team.
0: Yeah, they're 0-7. They're not going to go 0-8, you're saying.
10: Yes, sir.
0: Okay, Lloyd, got you down. Thanks so much. 1-877-332-8255. Let's go to Regina. Dallas on the line. Dallas, can the Riders win tonight?
11: You bet your bottom dollar they're going to win there, Evan. 31-18 Riders. I think there's going to be a little shenanigans. Maybe our kicker will actually learn how to kick.
0: We got a new one signed.
11: Oh, do we?
0: Anyway, you signed this Dawson Hodge kid.
11: Well, let's hope again. It's about due. I think that's a total of 49 if my math is mathing. But, yeah, let's see. That's the best time for the kickers. Time to shine.
0: Okay, 31-18, total 49. Dallas, I've got you down. Thanks so much. 1-877-332-8255. The thriving metropolis of Santa Luda, Saskatchewan, is where Jeremy is. Jeremy, welcome to the show. Who's going to win the game?
12: I'm going to go Riders today this time.
0: Okay, what have you got for a score?
12: I'm going to go 27-17 for 44.
0: 27-17, 44. Okay.
12: You betcha.
0: I got you down, Jeremy. Thanks so much.
12: Bye.
0: 1-877. So far, let me finish the number. 1-877-332-8255. We've 12 guests, 12 guesses, 2 pick the Red Blacks, 10 pick the Riders. We'll take a couple more before we take our break. I'm going to go with Wayne in Saskatoon next. Wayne, who's going to win?
13: Well, Evan, I'm very sorry to be the dark cloud over this, but the Riders are too depleted. You know, they're just, there's not enough offense left.
0: Right.
13: And the D has exactly inspired me. So Ottawa 24, Saskatchewan 17, and I hope I'm wrong.
0: It's not like you to be a dark cloud, Wayne. You're usually a ray of sunshine on this show.
13: Yeah, I'm a dark cloud today.
0: Okay.
13: I don't want them to lose, but hey, I want to win the prize.
0: Okay, you want the $100 gift card. Yeah, 24-17, total of 41. I've got you down, Wayne.
13: Yes, sir, Evan.
0: Okay, thanks, brother. Talk to you later. 1-877-332-8255. Courtney in Saskatoon. Who are you picking?
14: I hate doing this, but I'm playing the odds. Ottawa, 30-25.
0: Wow. We've had 4 people pick the Red Blacks. I didn't know if we'd get any today. So what is it about this? You just think they're too motivated for their first win?
14: I think so. And look at the 1 year Hamilton got their one win against us.
0: Right.
14: We're just that team.
0: I hate to think about that, but you forced me to. I've got it. Thanks, Courtney. I appreciate the call. So green and white prognostications. We go right until the bottom of the hour. So there's still time for you to get through. If you call and it's ringing busy, call back. Because as we take calls, of course, phone lines free up. One more call before this break, but we'll take calls till the bottom of the hour. Greg and Moose Jaw, who do you think's going to win?
15: Well, I think the Red Blacks are going to finally take it there. I don't think anyone's going to go 8 games without winning one. So I figure a total score of 43-24 for the Red Blacks and 19 for the Riders. Just the opposite.
0: I was going to say that's the exact score I picked, but mine was for the Riders to win. You're saying the Red Blacks, 24-19. Okay, Greg, we got you down.
15: Appreciate it. Thanks.
0: 5 people so far have picked the Red Blacks to win. 10 have picked the Riders. What are the last few votes, guesses, prognostications going to say? We'll find out when we come back. 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

0: White prognostications. I'm going to say somewhat surprising today. 15 callers so far, 10 picking the Riders, 5 picking Ottawa. I would have never picked that today. Let's jump right back into it. Let's go to Jim in Saskatoon. Green and white progs, Jim. Who do you think's going to win?
1: 30-16 Riders.
0: 30-15, did you say?
1: 30-16.
0: Okay, 1-6. Okay, got you down, Jim. Thank you so much. So that's a total of 46. Thank you for that. 1-877-332-8255. Let's go to Glenn in Saskatoon. What do you think?
2: I'm going to give a total score of a 64, a Rider win, 37-27.
0: 37-27, total 64. I got you down. That's a high-scoring game.
2: Okay, thank you.
0: Thanks, gotcha. Okay, Iroquois Lake, always not surprised to see that on the screen. Our friend Gord. Gord, what do you think?
3: Well, I don't know. You need a column there for the undecided.
0: Yeah, I know. It's one of those ones you hate to think that there's a chance they wouldn't win, but at the same time, a lot of injuries this week.
3: Well, I'm going with the Riders win, but my undecided score is 20-19.
0: Whoa!
3: That's the closest I can get to
0: undecided. I was going to say, that's a slim win. 20-19, total of 39. I got you down. Thanks, Gord. Appreciate it. 1-877-332-8255. Thanks again, Paladin Canada, of course, the sponsor of Green and White Prognostications, giving the winner a $100 co-op gift card from Sherwood Co-op. Let's go to Regina. Is this Jerry?
4: It is.
0: Good. I'm glad I've got you. What have you got for a score?
4: I hate to say this, but I'm going with Ottawa. Total of 54. 28 for Ottawa and 26 for the Riders.
0: I did not expect that from you, Jerry. Aren't you a Rider fan?
4: I sure am.
0: That's okay. I understand. Sometimes you've got to use your head, not your heart, right?
4: Well, we have a lot of injuries.
0: I know we do. Okay. So your total is 54. I've got you down, Jerry.
4: Thank you.
0: Thank you. 1-877-332-8255. Peter in Saskatoon, what do you think? Who's going to win?
5: Win. I got the Riders.
0: Okay.
5: At a score of 27 and 18 for the Red Blacks. 45.
0: 45, okay. Yeah, I got you. Thanks so much, Peter. Appreciate the call. 1-877-332-8255. Brenda in Radville. Love the community of Radville. Thanks for calling, Brenda. What do you think?
6: Well, I think we're going to have a Rider win, and it's going to be 32-17 for a total of 49.
0: Okay. Perfect. Got you down. Registered. Thank you. Thanks so much, Brenda. So now we've got 15 people that have picked the Riders, 6 that have picked the Red Blacks. We got time for a few more. Let's go to John and Craig. John, what do you think?
7: Well, I got to go with the majority here. I'm going to go for Saskatchewan. 31-23 for a total of 54.
0: Mm-hmm. Okay. I got you down. Thanks for the call. Let's keep going. Let's go to Mike in Regina. Mike, thanks for the call. What do you say?
8: I got 24 for the Riders and 38 for Ottawa.
0: Ouch! That's a lot of points for Ottawa to put on the board.
8: Yeah, I know the Riders.
0: You've been burnt before, is that what you're telling me, Mike?
8: Yeah. A few times.
0: Yeah. Okay, well, I got you down 38-24. Boy. I mean, I don't want to jinx anyone, but I hope Mike's not right. that's quite the score. Okay, so we've had 7 people pick the Red Blacks. We're at 16 with the Riders. I got time for another call here, I think. 1-877-332-8255. Yes, let's grab Lynette before we end our day here. Lynette in Saskatoon, what do you think?
9: Oh, Riders for sure.
0: For sure.
9: I don't care about the injuries. They're going to win.
0: Okay. What's your score?
9: 37-17.
0: I love your optimism. I love your score. You are our last caller today on Green and White Prog, so you're the way we're going to end it.
9: Thank you very
0: Lynette,
9: much.
0: Thanks so much. Okay. So 17 people picking the Riders, 7 picking the Red Blacks. Who will win? Green and White prognostications. Well, of course, we will let you know that on Monday morning. Rider game tonight, 7 o'clock. Pre-game show, the Green Zone pre-game show, fires up at 5, and you'll be able to listen to Jamie, Daryl, Belton, and crew at 5 o'clock. And maybe you'll go down and tailgate, because don't forget, it is a it's going to be a farm party down there, a bit of a western theme. You're going to see a lot of cowboy hats. It's the Ryder Farm Show happening today as far as a theme. Tractor pull, mechanical bull, you name it. Halftime show's got a Western Raya theme to it. Lots of fun. Okay, been a great week this week. As always, we appreciate the crew that help us put this show together. Frank Ehler is our tech producer based out of Regina. Frank does a great job behind the glass. Nicole Garn, our executive producer of the show. 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Go Riders tonight. I hope you have a great weekend, and I look forward to connecting with you first thing Monday morning here on 980 CJME and 650 CKOM.
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16: It's 12:30. I'm Jeff Smith. A legal expert weighs in on the amplified call to prayer. Canada reports big job growth and repurposing military planes as water bombers to help deal with wildfires. In Saskatoon, partly cloudy and 19, and Regina, mainly sunny and 20. Our Regina Mosque has been given the green light to continue its call to prayer. It comes after a pause late last month due to threats made against the congregation. Dwight Newman is the constitutional law professor at the University of Saskatchewan's College of Law. He tells the Evan Bray Show he's surprised that it's gotten to this point.
17: I don't know the decibel level. If it's not at an extremely high decibel level, it's not a major thing that this happens in the middle of the day.
16: Despite the upset that's happening online, the three-minute call to prayer will continue to be broadcast on Fridays. The Saskatchewan Roughriders will not only need to overcome a desperate Ottawa Redblacks team tonight, but a bevy of injuries. The team added Sam Emelis, Kian Schaefer-Baker, and Tavon Campbell to the six-game injured list yesterday, ahead of tonight's showdown. And while it means new faces on the depth chart, it also represents new opportunities, as Green Zone Rider reporter Britton Gray tells us.
18: Trevor Harris is excited to see what his new receivers can do this week. The veteran pivot says stars like Kian Schaefer-Baker and Sam Emelis got to reach those heights because they were eventually given a chance.
19: Opportunity gives windows for guys to to flourish, and I think that's exactly what you're going to see.
18: He says it's going to be a lot of fun seeing guys like Dylan Jette and Deshaun Mims out on the field, but he also knows they have to handle business against a winless Ottawa team. At Mosaic Stadium, I'm Britton Gray.
16: And tonight's theme is Farm Show, with lots going on. Tailgating begins at 2. There's a petting zoo that opens at 4. People going to the game can test their skills on the mechanical bull on the concourse until the end of halftime. The halftime show is Joker and Trick Roper Bud Edgar doing lasso tricks and comedy. Canada's economy added 75,000 jobs in July, and the unemployment rate fell to 6.4%. The figures also show an improvement in youth unemployment, which has been elevated since 2024. Andrew Grantham is senior economist at CIBC.
20: It's consistent with what we're seeing in terms of the GDP figures, that the Canadian economy is recovering, even though, you know, we do see that there's more slack in the economy to go.
16: A Reuters poll of economists had expected a modest job gain of 15,000. The federal government says it will sell 10 of its used C-130 Hercules aircraft to a BC-based aerospace company to be converted into firefighting aircraft. Secretary of State for Defense Procurement Stephen Furin made the announcement today. It's a conditional sale. There's an international air show happening in Abbotsford, BC. Now, he says these aircraft will be converted in Port Alberni, BC, and the first ones can be deployed to fight fires within a year. Fear says it shows how military assets can deliver value long after their service in the Canadian Armed Forces ends. The military uses Hercules aircraft for search and rescue operations and for airlifts to transport personnel and large cargo loads. Check your freezer before you cook up some chicken burgers this weekend. There's a recall on for Compliments brand smashed 100% chicken burgers. The Canadian Food Inspection Agency says it's due to an allergen risk over undeclared egg. Ontario Conservative Larry Brock is the third Conservative MP to resign from federal politics this summer. He's leaving the House of Commons to take a position at the Crown Attorney's Office in Brantford, Ontario. Earlier, Saskatchewan MP Kathy Wagenthal announced her pending exit at the end of the month, and Quebec's Richard Martel was appointed to the Senate. Now, 8 federal by-elections must be called between August 31st and mid-April to fill vacant seats. Ontario Premier Doug Ford is calling on Prime Minister Mark Carney to make a gas tax suspension permanent. And if not that, then Ford is asking to at least extend the pause on collection of the federal fuel excise tax on gas and diesel past Labor Day until the end of the year. Federal Conservative leader Pierre Poilievre has also urged the Liberal government to suspend the federal fuel excise tax and the GST on gas and diesel. Poilievre has also called to permanently eliminate the clean fuel standard and industrial carbon tax. Police are investigating the cause of a series of brush fires in British Columbia, where raging fires have destroyed hundreds of homes and forced thousands to evacuate. The possible arson incidents come as firefighters fear an increase in fire starts with tinder-dry conditions right across the south of the province. The Columbia Shuswap Regional District says the suspicious fires were spaced about 100 meters apart. Meanwhile, Coquitlam RCMP are asking for witnesses at a regional park on Wednesday to come forward, saying the cause of a wildfire there this week is being investigated. A New Mexico court has ordered Meta, the parent company of Facebook and Instagram, to pay $567 million to address children's mental health. New Mexico Attorney General Raul Torres explains the settlement lays out how the state can spend the money.
21: By far, the largest category will be $420 million for treatment. That's to treat the kids who have been impacted by addiction and exploitation in our state, but also requires screening and assessment, awareness prevention.
16: In a statement, Meta says it will appeal the ruling. It also says it remains confident of its record in protecting teens online. Construction has been halted on President Donald Trump's ballroom at the White House. A U.S. federal appeal court has decided Trump cannot build the $400 million ballroom without congressional approval. It ruled Trump doesn't have the unilateral authority to construct a 90,000 square foot ballroom where the White House's east wing stood before he ordered it torn down. The panel upheld an April 16th order to halt above ground work on the ballroom. A major cereal company is speeding up its plan to drop synthetic dyes from its cereals a year ahead of schedule.
22: W.K. Kellogg says it will remove artificial colors from all of its cereals by the end of this year. But the company says it has identified fruit and vegetable-based juices that will give cereals like Fruit Loops and Apple, in addition, distinctive colors. It's also invested in equipment to help make the transition to natural colors. In addition, Kellogg says it's removing BHT, an artificial preservative, from the small number of cereals that still contain it. The company has faced pressure for years to remove artificial ingredients from its cereals. That pressure has grown under Health Secretary Robert F. Kennedy Jr., who's urged food companies to phase out petroleum-based artificial dyes. I'm Marcela Sanchez.
16: It's 12:37. I'm Jeff Smith. The latest local news is as close as your phone. Check out CKOM.com and CJME.com, Saskatchewan's homepages for news. Now the Wood File with Murray Wood.
0: It's time for the Friday. Who's hot and who's not? Hot, oil company profits, if you're a shareholder. Imperial Oil, for instance, more than doubled profits in the second quarter to over $2 billion as prices spiked over the Iran war. Not. Part of that would no doubt come from gas price hikes that moved up quickly when prices rose, even though the gas in the system had been refined with lower cost oil. Not. Sportsnet retires Kelly Rudy. A very good analyst and a very nice person. I had the pleasure of interviewing Rudy a couple of times, and it was a pleasure. Not Halloween stores already open in Saskatoon and Regina, and more of them coming at mid-month. It's August. Not the Riders are battered by injuries going into tonight's game, but hot. Well, no offense to Ottawa, but if you have to play with that many backups, it's good to face the worst team in the league, we hope. I'm Murray Wood.
1: It could be an interesting one tonight as the injury plague Saskatchewan Rough Riders host the winless Ottawa Red Blacks at Mosaic Stadium. You have Sam Emilis, Kian Schaefer-Baker, and Tavon Campbell all now on that six-game injured list. And Josh Woods is a game-time decision. But quarterback Trevor Harris is excited to see what his new receivers can do.
19: Opportunity gives windows for guys to flourish, and I think that's exactly what you're going to see.
1: Now, I've been saying all day that it's a guaranteed win night for the Riders, but linebacker Jameer Thurman says they expect a desperate Red Blacks team.
2: You can expect the unexpected. You know, they're going to try everything in their power to find a way to come away with the win. We just have to go out there and do our job, do what we do best, and make sure that doesn't happen.
1: And it's going to be a beautiful night for some football. Kickoff is at 7 o'clock at Mosaic. Don't forget the Green Zone pregame show starts at 5. Last night, the Argos kicked off Week 10 with a field goal late for a 33-30 win over Calgary. Over to the Ball Diamond, and the playoffs are starting in the Western Canadian Baseball League. It's Saskatoon versus Regina. Last year, the top-seeded Berries were upset in three games by the Red Sox, who went on to win their first league title in 13 years. A Berries infielder, Mason Rell, says they found out that standings don't mean much at this time of year.
3: We were ranked number one last year, and we kind of found out that going down the stretch, it doesn't really mean anything. Anyone's going to come in and take the win from anybody. So that can help us for sure.
1: First pitch in the best of three is 7 o'clock at Cairns Field. Game 2 goes tomorrow in Regina, and if necessary, Game 3 back in Saskatoon. And the Jays start a series today in Philly. We'll see if they can bounce back from that gut punch of a loss yesterday against the Cubs, 3-2 in extras. Jose Soriano will make his Blue Jays debut on the mound after coming over from the Angels. Don't forget, you can catch the Green Zone with Jamie Nye from 2 until 6. And that's a look at your Green Zone Sports. I'm Justin Blackwell.
23: Well, thank you, Justin. I'm David Curtin. Justin, of course, has been in for Shaq in the mornings, and I'm in for Justin now on Saskatchewan Afternoon. And turning to the weekend weather, for Saskatoon and Central Saskatchewan, another windy afternoon. Some clouds, a high of 23 degrees, and then partly cloudy overnight, a low of 10. Sunshine tomorrow at a high of 23. In Regina and southern Saskatchewan, sunshine, 23 this afternoon, mostly clear overnight, a low of 9, and then back and forth between sun and cloud tomorrow with a high of 24 degrees. Right now in Regina, and pardon me, in there we go. We just had to make sure that this was on the right page. In Regina, mainly sunny. We have a northwest wind gusting to 31 and 20 degrees. Saskatoon, partly cloudy, a west wind at 21 and 19 degrees. I'm David Curtin. 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
6: This is probably the most interesting document that I've read in a long time. The document is a 1965 special supplement to the Star Phoenix newspaper. This 32-page, large-format item was entirely about potash in Saskatchewan. It was for the 1965 Saskatchewan Potash Show. It's 60 years old and gives a snapshot of what potash meant to Saskatchewan at that time and what they thought it would be in the future. 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It even speculates that Saskatchewan may become the world's largest potash producer. 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I'm Eric Anderson from CIMSA.
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0: 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The Green Zone pregame show will start at 5 o'clock with myself, Daryl Davis, Velton Johnson, Britton Gray, getting you set for the Red Blacks and the Riders.
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23: It is 12:45. It's a big deal Friday, isn't it? We'll be talking to the Green Zone's Jamie Nye just a little later on. Of course, we've got the Rider game tonight. Ottawa Red Blacks in town. Pre-game show starts at 5 o'clock. A kickoff tonight at Mosaic is at 7 o'clock. Ow, the tailgating starts at 2 o'clock. And the Riders have got a whole lot of attractions going on throughout the afternoon. There's a petting zoo opens at 4 o'clock. it's something I would never try. A mechanical bull's going to be on the concourse until about the end of halftime. No thank you. Trick Roper, Bud Edgar's there, though, as well. He's going to be performing at halftime. And you know what? I don't want to be preachy, but be careful if you're driving to the game, say from Saskatoon or Yorkton or Swift Current or Weyburn or Estevan or wherever. There have been way too many highway deaths this year already. As a matter of fact, you know, we're learning from RCMP, and they've talked about this a lot in the last couple of weeks because of the number of highway deaths. Half of the deaths, over half of the highway accidents that have caused fatalities this year in Saskatchewan have involved impaired drivers. And here's another example. Just a little while ago, 23 drivers were taken off the road. This was on the long weekend during check stops at the Regina Beach. This is just one example. So two drivers are actually facing criminal charges. The other 21 had their license suspended. All of them under the influence by the drugs or alcohol. This was all part of a joint effort between Lumsden RCMP and neighboring forces. Close to 90 deaths now on Saskatchewan's highways, by the way. Holy smokes, what a scary time for three boys in Saskatoon. We told you the story a couple of days back. It was the long weekend as well, but it was in the Aspen Ridge neighborhood in Saskatoon. Now, the three young boys, they were playing soccer in a grassy area near their homes. And then a stranger shows up, a guy, a man. And in the end, he smacks one of the kids real hard. Now, our Libby Gray went to find out more about this concerning situation. And a lot of people talking about it, obviously parents talking about it. And she caught up with one of the boys, Shivanish Patel.
8: So me and my two friends were playing soccer, and then a big man came up. He looked like he was in his 20s, and he made weird sounds, and he started chasing us. Then my friend Nathan came to get on his electric bike so he could get away, but before it started, he got hit by the man on his back, and he had a mark.
23: Now, Shivanish says he's gone back to the park a couple of times since then. He's kind of proud of that. His friend who got hit by that man hasn't gone back to that park yet. Patel says he and his friends were all scared, obviously. They called for help when that man smacked his friend, and some men in the neighborhood came. Afterwards, he said they had to talk to police. Patel says that part, at least, was fun. A Regina Mosque has been given the green light to continue its call to prayer. It comes after that pause late last month because of threats made against the congregation. Dwight Newman is a constitutional law professor at the University of Saskatchewan's College of Law, and he was on the air recently. And he's surprised it's even gotten to this level.
17: I don't know the decibel level. If it's not at a extremely high decibel level, it's not a major thing that this happens in the middle of the day.
23: Yeah, despite the upset online, the three-minute call to prayer will continue every Friday at noon. Hey, a quick look now at business on Saskatchewan Afternoon. Canada's job market posted a much stronger than expected July, adding 75,000 jobs. The unemployment rate slips to 6.4%. StatsCan says it's the third straight monthly decline in unemployment. It's the lowest rate in 2 years. Ontario led the country in hiring, while wholesale and retail trade added the largest number of jobs by sector. Economists had been expecting a gain of only 15,000 positions. Now, taking a look at the markets, the TSX is up 123 points, 36,259. The Dow's gained 34 points, 53,919. Oil is up 87 cents a barrel to 78.16 U.S. a barrel. And the Canadian dollar is trading at 71.78 cents a U.S. Coming up, Britton Gray is in with another ride to a repeat, this time focusing on short yardage QB Tommy Stevens.
9: Most people like to say that. My grandma told me to come, or my parents told me to come out and try it, and they're like, then I got addicted to it.
23: 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Now, the Mills Minute with Provincial News Director Sarah Mills.
10: The power to do the right thing is not always evident on social media. And the giants of it, like Meta, X, and TikTok, have routinely shown us we are simply commodities. Take the very public and disturbing meltdown by Perez Hilton. He's a celebrity blogger who's been around for decades. He suffered a very severe mental health episode, which included graphic self-harm, all while live on camera on TikTok. Despite repeated claims from those watching to call emergency services and cut the feed, it continued for 15 minutes. Even the recorded version was available for a time on X. TikTok blames a moderator error. While there are social media rules around self-harm, it's clear the systems don't always work, human or AI. Because when you are just one of billions of users around the world, there is very little care for you. I'm Sarah Mills.
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23: It's 12:53, 7 minutes before 1 o'clock, and there's going to be a new couple on Heated Rivalry in season two. Are you a fan of this show? I'm going to first of all admit I haven't watched it yet, but I sure do hear a lot about it. Crave says the new season is set to focus on two couples this time. Of course, Shane and Ilya, who are portrayed by Hudson Williams and Connor Story, they were the original couple. And then new characters, Harris and Troy. Now, these characters are featured in the book Role Model. I didn't know there's a series of books in Heated Rivalry, and Role Model is the fifth book in that series. So you're going to get to know Harris and Troy just as much as you knew Shane and Ilya last season. I'm David Curtin. 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Time now to go behind the headlines.
26: Digging deeper into the story, this is Behind the Headlines.
23: The Saskatchewan Rough Riders can win games in a multitude of ways. But they have one weapon that other CFL teams can't replicate. Short yardage quarterback Tommy Stevens. Nearly automatic when it comes to converting in third down and at the goal line. Riders are also using him to close out games and eat the clock in the fourth quarter. Our Green Zone Rider reporter Britton Gray has more in this week's Ride to a Repeat.
15: Looking to finally finish this thing off, Tommy Stevens. Is he in? Yes! Touchdown Riders! A hat trick for Big Tommy.
18: It's been a cheat code for the Riders this season to have Tommy Stevens to rely on. The quarterback is nearly unstoppable when he gets out onto the field for the green and white.
20: I know it means a lot to me because I've always kind of seen that for myself. It's always been something that I've believed that I can do, but I didn't always get those opportunities. And so it was kind of a lot of the reason why I wanted to be here with Coach Mueller, and just the entire staff has been great putting me in those opportunities, I would say.
18: He's also become quite the popular teammate with the linemen. Every time he scores a touchdown, he buys the line a case of donuts. Offensive guard Jacob Bramer says it was Stevens' idea.
21: He brought that over his first year here, so we had no idea about it. And then his first touchdown he scored, he dropped off donuts and said, boys, this is what we're going to do. So couldn't complain with it.
18: While the Calgary Stampeders were the first team to bring him to the CFL, it was during the 2025 offseason that he decided to sign with Saskatchewan.
20: As years going on, and as you guys will remember, 22 and 23 wasn't great to the Riders, but every time we came here, it was rocking. And so then comes 24, and there was just a different, aura, or there was just something different about the Corey Mace-led Riders. And I knew that it was something that I wanted to be a part of. And so didn't know if that was going to be the case when I went into free agency. I knew that this was a place that I had hoped to be.
18: And now when you hear the glass shatter, it was a key play for the Riders. Stevens, who is a fan of professional wrestling, decided he wanted to use Stone Cold Steve Austin's theme song when he was on the field.
20: Kind of saw it in a way like you know, how Mick Foley, Mankind, Cactus Jack, Dude Love, he had all these different, like, you know, different versions of himself. So saw myself as, you know, the same guy but a different version being here in Saskatchewan. Got me down the WWE train. I was like, well, who has a better theme song than Stone Cold Steve Austin? So I asked, and I was like, yeah, I mean, kind of fits the Pilsner vibe, I would say.
18: And head coach Corey Mace says what you're seeing is exactly why he was someone they wanted to target.
1: He's special. What he can bring to a football team, type of guy he is, obviously, you love that. I don't know there's a better spot for that guy in this league than Saskatchewan.
18: At Mosaic Stadium, I'm Britton Gray.
23: And don't forget, the game starts at 7 o'clock tonight at Mosaic Stadium. The pre-

0: But beware, once the daggers are drawn, there's no turning back. 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
8: It's 1 o'clock. I'm Jeff Smith. What are the legal implications of a mosque broadcasting its call to prayer? Some new faces will have a chance to shine for the riders tonight, and a strong jobs report for Canada. In Regina, mostly sunny and 20. In Saskatoon, partly cloudy and 19. A mosque in Regina has been given the go-ahead to continue its call to prayer on Fridays. It follows a pause earlier this summer due to threats against the congregation. Dwight Newman is the constitutional law professor at the University of Saskatchewan's College of Law. He says if forced, the city could pass a bylaw to stop it.
9: The city could pass some such bylaws. The question would then be whether they meet the test for a reasonable limit on any religious freedom right asserted by the mosque, for example.
8: The mosque successfully applied for a noise permit back in July and has had it renewed by the Regina Police Service. The Saskatchewan Roughriders are looking to avoid becoming the first team Ottawa beats this season. The Red Blacks come into Saskatchewan tonight with an 0-7 record, but the Riders are dealing with a number of injuries that won't make things any easier. Green Zone Rider reporter Britton Gray has more.
10: The Ottawa Red Blacks are still searching for their first win of the season, and linebacker Jameer Thurman says they expect a desperate team.
11: You can expect the unexpected. You know, they're going to try everything in their power to find a way to come away with a win. We just have to go out there and do our job, do what we do best, and make sure that doesn't happen.
10: The Riders' defense will be without Tavon Campbell, as he was added to the 6-game injured list, but they do welcome back veteran defensive back Nelson Lacombo in his place. At Mosaic Stadium, I'm Britton Gray.
8: And tonight's game is also the Rider Farm Show. So in addition to tailgating starting at 2, there will be a petting zoo opening at 4 o'clock. A mechanical bull will be available on the concourse until the end of halftime. The halftime performer is Joker and Trick Roper Bud Edgar, doing lasso tricks and comedy. And of course, a reminder, if you're on your way there, to tune in for the Green Zone pregame show. It starts at 5 o'clock. Canada's job market took a leap forward towards recovery in July. Stats Can says the country added 75,000 jobs, while the unemployment rate fell to its lowest level in 2 years, to 6.4%. But economists say there's still a long road ahead before the Bank of Canada can consider tightening its policy. Many economists expect the central bank to hold its key policy rate steady at 2.25% for the rest of the year. Ontario Premier Doug Ford wants the Prime Minister to make a gas tax suspension permanent, or at least to extend it beyond Labor Day, which is when it's set to expire. In April, Carney paused collection of the federal fuel excise tax on gasoline and diesel through the September long weekend. It saves Canadians 10 cents a liter on regular gas and 4 cents per liter on diesel. In a letter, Ford is asking Carney to make the pause permanent or keep it in place until the end of 2027. A New Mexico court has ordered Meta, the

0: parent company of Facebook and Instagram to pay $567 million to address children's mental health. ABC News contributor Mike Muse explains the settlement is likely to act as a template for other states.
1: Other states will be looking at this ruling to see what is possible when it comes to a judgment against Meta.
0: Meta says it plans to appeal. WK Kellogg says it will remove artificial colors from all its cereals by the end of this year, something that it has already done in Canada. Now, this change would be a year ahead of schedule. Kellogg said last August it would remove synthetic dyes from its cereals by the end of 2027. But the American company says it's identified fruit and vegetable-based juices that will give cereals like Fruit Loops and Apple Jacks their distinctive colors. It has also invested in equipment that will allow it to transition to natural colors, and it's removing an artificial preservative called BHT from the small number of cereals that still have it.
2: Canada-Russia final showcasing the two most talked about prospects in the world. Canada's Shane Hollander.
3: Shane Hollander, I wanted to introduce myself.
0: Crave says heated rivalry will have new heartthrobs coming up in its second season.
3: Awesome player.
0: Justice Smith and Charlie Gillespie have been cast as leading roles to play a couple at the center of the fifth book in the Game Changer series that the TV show is based on. Crave says the season will focus on Shane Hollander and Ilya Rosanov, and Harris Drover and Troy Barrett, who feature in the book Role Model. Season 2 is set to come out on Crave next spring. It's 105. I'm Jeff Smith. The latest local news is as close as your phone. 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
5: It's 5 minutes after 1 o'clock. I'm David Curtin. You're listening to Saskatchewan Afternoon. So turning to the weekend weather, beautiful weekend, comfortable. That's the way I look at it. In Saskatoon and central Saskatchewan, another windy afternoon today. Some clouds, a high of 23 degrees. It'll be partly cloudy overnight with a low of 10, but then some sun and a high of 23 tomorrow. See what I mean by comfortable? In Regina in southern Saskatchewan, sunny, 23 degrees this afternoon, clear overnight, a low of 9, back and forth between sun and cloud tomorrow, and a high of 24 degrees. In Regina this hour, it's mainly sunny, a northwest wind gusting to 31 and 20 degrees. Saskatoon is partly cloudy, a west wind at 21 and 19 degrees. You are listening to Saskatchewan Afternoon on 980 CJME and 650 CKOM.
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5: It's 10 minutes after 1 o'clock. Hey, check your freezer before you do some barbecuing this weekend. There's a recall for Compliments Smashed 100% Chicken Burgers. Now, it's not a salmonella thing or anything like that. It's actually an allergen risk. There's egg in the product, and it's not declared on the package, just so you know. Hey, it's game day, so let's waste no more time. Let's get the Green Zone's Jamie Nye into the studio here right now. Hey, Jamie, happy Friday.
11: Happy Friday, David.
5: You know what? It is a happy Friday. Everybody, we all get to go out and maybe barbecue, get ready for the game. Maybe we'll tailgate, and you get to have one of the longest work days of the week.
11: Yeah, well, I signed up for this, so, yeah, but so it's game day.
5: It is game day, so that means the pregame show starts at 5 o'clock this afternoon, right?
11: Yes, indeed. Of course, at 2 o'clock, it's still the game day edition of the Green Zone, and we got Luke Wilson and other guests on to get you set for game day before 5 o'clock, but that's when the big man, Belton Johnson, and I shouldn't call him little man, but he's smaller than Belton, and the Hall of Famer, Darrell Davis, join me at 5.
5: I'm curious. I think I remember hearing that you went to a tailgate event, but it's hard for you to do that because of the pregame show.
11: Yeah. So it was a Saturday. So pregame show starts 2 hours before kickoff.
5: Yeah.
11: The tailgates opens 5 hours before kickoff. And that was when Les from Corning, one of our favorite callers on the postgame show, he's never been to a game, but he's got some health issues. So they brought him to the tailgate. So I wanted to meet Les. So I showed up a couple hours, kind of around the time it opens, 5 hours before, and got to hang out for an hour and a bit with his family and the other people. It was awesome, like, right? So like today, it starts at 2 o'clock, is 5 hours before the 7 o'clock kickoff, and you don't need a spot to go there. Like, you can't park there, but
5: right,
11: you can you can walk in and, you know, meet other Rider fans. And usually, like that day, people were like, hey, we're having a fish fry over here. Put some gloves on and just grab what you want. And there's corn and potatoes, like a traditional old school, throw it on a, you know, table and yeah, go. Like, there's stuff like that going on. It was a great vibe, David. It really was. If you do it once this year, you know, you'll pick a day and go, yeah, I'll go 4 hours before kickoff, whatever. And then they say the family friendly section is in the park outside the stadium with the bouncy castles and stuff like that. But it was pretty well a family environment. You know, it's almost like people around a campfire.
5: Yeah, exactly. At any kind of campground or any kind of where you got tents and trailers and
11: yeah, exactly.
5: You know, boy, as you said it, I wonder if Les from Corning knows just how much of a hero, a personality that he is with everybody who is on the air on CJME and CKOM. I mean, we've all talked to him so many times. I almost feel like I know him, and you got that opportunity to meet him.
11: Yeah,
5: that's really cool. But let's get back to the game. So yesterday we talked about the depth chart and it's thin. So what are you looking forward to here? It's still going to be a Rough Rider win, but it's not guaranteed.
11: Yeah exactly. That's where I'm at. Anything can happen, and probably the odds increase a little bit that Ottawa could pull off a monster upset with the amount of injuries the Riders have. But as AJ Jakubik said, the voice of the Red Blacks yesterday on the show, he said, don't start with the excuses. The Red Blacks have just as many guys on the six game as the Riders do. And I went, okay. So now I'm a little more confident for the Riders again. But I think this game's going to be won and lost for the Riders' defensive line. If they can really put the pressure on Jake Mayer, it's going to be a long night for Ottawa's offense. And you know Trevor Harris is going to be able to score enough points to win in that scenario.
5: Okay. But and I heard you talk about the Edmonton Elks back in the days of the 80s earlier this week and how amazing they were. Well, that's when I was in Edmonton. And I got an opportunity to see this greatness of Warren Moons and even before him. But the one thing is, Saskatchewan would win one game a season every year back in that day. It was a tough time for Saskatchewan. Who would they win against? Edmonton. So we got the Ottawa Red Blacks coming in. They haven't won a game. I always worry about that. This is, they're desperate teams when they come in like that.
11: Yeah, the 1989 season, right? the Edmonton Eskimos at the time were 16-2.
12: Yeah.
11: In 89. They were, and the, one of those losses in the regular season was to the 9-9 Rough Riders. Now Ottawa's 0-7, so a little bit different, but that's what gave the Riders confidence that they could beat Edmonton in that West Final in 89, which they did, went to Edmonton and beat them. Mandarich was waxing poetic that, you know, their sheep's being laid to slaughter. And then the cartoon after the game was, it was actually the wolf in sheep's clothing, from the Riders' perspective. So you never know what can happen,
12: That's the beauty of CFL, though. You never exactly know what can happen.
11: Well, last night, usually when you throw four interceptions, you lose a football game. Not for Chad Kelly and the Toronto Argonauts, apparently.
12: No, that's amazing, isn't it? You can make that many mistakes and still come out victorious.
11: Yeah, exactly. They could have won that game in a walk, but Chad was donating some footballs last night to Calgary.
12: There you go. Jamie and I have fun this evening.
11: Yeah, no problem. Usually do.
12: You always do. Absolutely. So the Green Zone, of course, starts at 2 o'clock. It'll run until 5, and then it's the pregame show as the Riders get ready to take on the Ottawa Red Blacks. Pregame show at 5 o'clock this afternoon. A lot of areas are dealing with a sticky situation. Coming up, our garden guru explains what's going on.
13: It's a sap. What it's from is an aphid bloom.
12: I'm David Curtin. 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Time now for the Paul Martin Commentary.
14: A crisis, they say, is a terrible thing to waste. In short, that means when faced with difficulty or crisis situations, people are willing to adapt and to change. Basically, they're motivated to accept new approaches. Well, when building a team, according to a recent piece on the website Strategy Plus Business, we used to look at a couple of cues. IQ and EQ, or emotional quotient. Now they're advocating we add a third Q to this conversation, crisis quotient, or CQ. This is one of the learnings of COVID, they say. It provided us with a lab to determine who did well in the environment and who struggled. A crisis can be a petri dish for leaders and managers to assess those who can be an asset in difficult times. Those with a high CQ can simplify complex situations, they can prioritize, make decisions without all the information, and still be able to adjust if things are not working. A simple CQ test is ask who on the team has done better than expected in the past year or two, and who came up short. I'm Paul Martin.
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20: There is beauty in a thunderstorm. The gathering dark clouds, a cool breeze through the warm air, flashes in the sky, rumbles in the distance. And then
1: things get ugly.
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12: It's 19 minutes after 1 o'clock on this Friday afternoon, and this is the kind of weekend I love. Comfortable temperatures. What we're looking at in the forecast, highs in the low to mid-20s. And that's just perfect for me. I know other people would like it a little warmer to go swimming in the lake and that sort of thing, but it's perfect for me. And even making it more perfect, no real rain, no storms in the forecast. You know, beautiful for walks, hikes, maybe some canoeing along the river, right? And I'm very happy to report that there are no special weather statements, no warnings anywhere in Saskatchewan. You're listening to Saskatchewan Afternoon. I'm David Curtin. If you live in an area with a lot of trees, you've likely noticed a layer of stickiness, especially on your windshield. Our garden guru, Rick Van Dievendijk from Dutch Growers, explains that this is a sap.
13: What it's from is an aphid bloom. And so what's happening is that, especially on the big elms, they have what's called a woolly aphid up in there, a lot of them. And what they do is they suck on the leaves, and then they excrete. And then you get that falling down. Now, you get that from aphids. You get that from scale. You can get it from mealybug. There's a bunch of insects that just suck and excrete. If you've got cars underneath, if you got one over top of a patio or whatever, you'll have just tons of excretion. Elms are bad for that. Maples are really bad. Maples are even worse than elms. So certain trees are worse than others. Maples and elms are two things that those type of insects will be around, you know, and there's about three or four different insects that have different blooms. What I call blooms means that they go through cycles and they're just the worst, you know. I had some places like in Saskatoon around City Hospital where there was a bunch of people called me up and says, why is this tree leaking so much sap? And so I go out there and it's not all the trees in the neighborhood. It was just this one area of the neighborhood that was bad, because that's where the bloom of insects just took off. And so just like the canker worm is worse in some areas of the city, and the people have to ban the trees, right? Some are worse in some areas of the city than others.
12: Rick Van Dievendijk, you hear him every Sunday morning on Garden Talk at 9 a.m. So, Rick, how long is the stickiness going to last?
13: It'll probably be another 3 or 4 weeks, about another 3 or 4 weeks, and then you'll be past that worst stage. Yeah, just there's not much you can do. So you're not going to spray all those big trees, right? You just aren't. All you can do is wait for the predators, things like ladybugs. Another one is praying mantis that we release that die in the wintertime here, but you can release them. Those kind of things eat lots, and that's the only way you can really get on top of it.
12: Get out of that sticky situation. Coming up, Mia Holowaychuk joins me to talk about the victim impact statements in the case of that 14-year-old kid involved in the fiery crash on Idlewild in Saskatoon. Keeping you in the know throughout your day, this is Saskatchewan Afternoon on 650 CKOM and 980 CJME.
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0: It's 24 minutes after 1 o'clock on this Friday afternoon. Something trending today. The rumor mill's buzzing again about Super Bowl halftime talk. We're hearing Justin Bieber was in the mix, you know, following his World Cup appearance. Now it's looking like Miley Cyrus is the front runner. Some are actually thinking Adele has been approached as well. And if I had a vote, it'd be Adele. Anyway, you're listening to Saskatchewan Afternoon on 650 CKOM and 980 CJME. A story we've been telling you about for weeks. A Saskatoon judge has now reserved her sentence for a 14-year-old boy who was involved in that fiery crash on Idlewild Drive in Saskatoon. It was back in June. The teen pleaded guilty to charges including possession of stolen property over $5,000, dangerous driving causing bodily harm, failing to stop after an accident. So the Crown yesterday during sentencing hearing seeking a sentence of 10 months in custody, 5 in the community, followed by 12 months of probation. And the defense is simply seeking 24 months of probation and 100 hours of community service. So one thing that they talked about yesterday as well, though, was an 82-year-old man who was very seriously hurt in that fiery crash. And many times in traffic accidents, that's as much as we hear. You know, the person went to a hospital in serious or critical condition. This man went to hospital in critical condition. But our Mia Holloway-Chuck, who was in court yesterday for the sentencing hearing, got a lot more details, giving us a close-up look at just how life can change in a single tragic moment. And Mia's in the studio with me right now. Good afternoon.
1: Good afternoon.
0: This was during sentencing hearing, so this would have been a victim impact statement that we're getting this information that we're about to talk about from, right?
1: Yes, absolutely. There were several loved ones of Doug Bremner. He was the victim in this case. And all of the victim impact statements were read by victim services.
0: Okay. Mm-hmm. What did we learn? I mean, we knew it was a fiery accident, so burns, obviously, are the biggest concern.
1: Yeah, we learned about exactly all of the injuries that changed his life. 20% of his body had second and third degree burns. All of the skin on his hands came off. He had multiple broken bones, internal injuries, and as he talked through his victim impact statement, he basically said, you know, he'll never go back to normal life.
0: Well, no, I mean, an 82-year-old man to get banged up that bad and burned that bad.
1: Airlifted to
0: Edmonton.
1: In Edmonton, and he's actually still receiving care all this time later.
0: The other thing you learned yesterday, though, was how it impacted his family, his wife.
1: Mm-hmm. Yes, before this accident, he was the primary caregiver to his wife, who's actually battling cancer. So now with this accident, she's actually had to step away from cancer treatments and basically, you know, take care of him. And,
0: right. Oh, my goodness.
1: And in the victim impact statement, there was something that stuck out. And he said, instead of focusing on her health, I'm out here fighting for mine.
0: And this is what, like I say, we don't hear these kinds of stories. And we're not trying to be sensational in this term. But it gives you a real idea of how life changes. And that was the story that you heard yesterday, how life changed.
1: Absolutely. I think these victim impact statements, they really just paint a picture of how this person's life was affected. And down to, you know, their injuries, but social life, financial, all of those things that, you know, come from an a crash like this, rather.
0: Yeah. Yeah. Was the boy there? Was he there to hear these?
1: Yes, he was. He kind of sat there. He stood straight forward as all of these victim impact statements were being read. He was in a gray jumpsuit. He's actually been in custody this entire time.
0: Right. So, yeah. You've been in court lots. You are a court reporter. Whenever victim impact statements are read aloud, you just said, you know, he stared straight ahead. Mm-hmm. That seems to be what everybody does when they're in the prisoner box.
1: A lot of the times, yes, they'll stare at the floor, stare straight ahead. We don't exactly know what's going through their mind or whatever, but not a lot of emotion was shown from the prisoner box.
0: So what happens now?
1: So what happens now? So now the judge, Lisa Watson, she's reserved her decision. A lot of information kind of came through. And of course, we have different penalties for the Crown and defense.
0: Right. Yeah.
1: Right.
0: Yeah,
1: so
0: yeah.
1: What they're going to do is they're going to set a new date for the sentence to come down. Everything has been done up until this point. So I'm not too sure exactly when that will be. I will have to check back and let you know. But we will come in and we will get the sentence handed down right away.
0: That'll be a quick one.
1: Yep. Yeah. In and out.
0: Appreciate that.
1: Thank you.
0: Our Mia Holloway, Chuck, as we follow that story of that tragic accident on Ida Wild Drive in Saskatoon. Coming up, Evan Bray talks with Dr. Barbara Perry, a professor and the director at the Center on Hate, Bias, and Extremism. She speaks on the recent rise of hate crimes on religious institutions.
2: And we've seen a dramatic increase in hate crimes across the board for probably a decade now. We're at historic highs.
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5: It's 1:30. I'm Jeff Smith. A legal expert weighs in on the call to prayer permit in Regina. The Riders will find out tonight how deep their bench is and improvement in the country's job picture. In Saskatoon, partly cloudy and 20 degrees. In Regina, mainly sunny and 20. A Regina mosque that's dealt with a wave of criticism over its call to prayer will continue with it. Now, that decision followed a pause last month due to threats. Dwight Newman is the constitutional law professor at the University of Saskatchewan's College of Law. He says, this isn't a unique issue to Saskatchewan.
6: There are certainly a number of European countries that have put in different kinds of restrictions on expressions of Islam, but they're under a different legal regime there and in a different context.
5: One addition to the call to prayer is a one-minute English translation. The Saskatchewan Roughriders will not only need to overcome a desperate Ottawa Redblacks team, but a bevy of injuries as well as they square off tonight at Mosaic Stadium. The team added Sam Emelis, Kian Schaefer-Baker, and Tavon Campbell to the six-game injured list, and while it means new faces on the depth chart, it also represents new opportunities, as we hear from Green Zone Rider reporter Britton Gray.
7: Trevor Harris is excited to see what his new receivers can do this week. The veteran pivot says stars like Kian Schaefer-Baker and Sam Emelis got to reach those heights because they were eventually given a chance.
8: Opportunity gives windows for guys to flourish, and I think that's exactly what you're going to see.
7: He says it's going to be a lot of fun seeing guys like Dylan Jette and Deshaun Mims out on the field, but he also knows they have to handle business against a winless Ottawa team. At Mosaic Stadium, I'm Britton Gray.
5: And there's going to be lots going on at the farm show themed game tonight, with tailgating beginning at 2:00. The petting zoo opens at 4:00. People can also test their skills on a mechanical bull that'll be on the concourse until the end of halftime. The halftime show is joker and trick roper Bud Edgar doing lasso tricks and comedy. Canada's economy added 75,000 jobs in July as the unemployment rate fell to 6.4%. CIBC senior economist Andrew Grantham says the figures showed an improvement, that is, in youth unemployment as well. It's been elevated since 2024.
9: Is consistent with what we're seeing in terms of the GDP figures, that the Canadian economy is recovering, even though, you know, we do see that there's more slack in the economy to go.
5: A Reuters poll of economists had expected a modest job gain of 15,000. An 8th federal by-election will have to be called sometime between August 31st and mid-April. The additional by-election is needed because of the upcoming departure of Ontario Conservative MP Larry Brock. He's leaving the House of Commons to take a position at the Crown Attorney's Office in Brantford, Ontario. Brock will be the third Conservative MP to resign this summer. Ontario Premier Doug Ford wants the federal gas tax suspension to become permanent. Ford is urging Prime Minister Mark Carney to at least keep the tax break in place until 2027. Carney announced in April that the government would pause collection of the federal fuel excise tax on gas and diesel until Labor Day as a way to counteract rising gas prices. Now, it saves people 10 cents per liter on regular gas and 4 cents per liter of diesel. A tornado has now been confirmed to have touched down in a suburb north of Montreal on Sunday. The Northern Tornadoes Project at Western University says the tornado touched down in the afternoon with an estimated maximum wind speed of 130 kilometers per hour. Nobody was hurt, but researchers say the tornado did cause some damage to buildings. Ottawa has reinstated full coverage for certain health care services for refugees, but doctors say it's not going nearly far enough. On May 1st, the interim federal health program put in a 30% copay for things ranging from wheelchairs to mental health counseling. But as of July 31st, it's now paying the full costs of some supplies, as well as long-term care, up to a maximum. But the physician lead of the Ottawa Newcomer Health Center says there are many refugees who need dental care, counseling, glasses, catheters, and other services that are not fully covered. A New Mexico court has ordered Meta, the parent company of Facebook and Instagram, to pay $567 million to address children's mental health. New Mexico Attorney General Raul Torres explains the settlement lays out how the state can spend the money.
10: By far, the largest category will be $420 million for treatment. That's to treat the kids who have been impacted by addiction and exploitation in our state, but also requires screening and assessment, awareness prevention.
5: In a statement, Meta says it remains confident of its record in protecting teens online. It also disagrees with the ruling and plans to appeal. It's 1:35. I'm Jeff Smith. The latest local news is as close as your phone. 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
0: I'm David Curtin. You're listening to Saskatchewan Afternoon. In the weekend weather, comfort. That's my word for it. In Saskatoon and central Saskatchewan, another windy afternoon with some clouds and a high of 23. Partly cloudy overnight, down to 10, but then some sun and a high of 23 tomorrow. In Regina and southern Saskatchewan, sunny, 23 this afternoon. Clear overnight, down to 9, and then a mix of sun and cloud tomorrow, back and forth with a high 24 degrees. Right now in Saskatoon, it's partly cloudy, a west wind at 21, and it's 19 degrees. In Regina, mainly sunny, a northwest wind gusting to 31, and it's 20 degrees. 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
0: It is 1:38, 22 minutes before 2 o'clock. Oh, boy, a couple of house fires in Saskatchewan over the past day or so. In South Regina, an early morning house fire on Sinton Avenue. Luckily, nobody was hurt in this one. Everybody got out safe, and they got that fire quickly under control. But a much more serious house fire in Moose Jaw. This was yesterday afternoon. Two people are in hospital now with severe burns. They're still trying to figure out how each of these fires started. I'm David Curtin. You're listening to Saskatchewan Afternoon. Recent incidents across Canada are raising concerns about the safety of places of worship. In Saskatchewan alone, a synagogue in Saskatoon was targeted during Shabbat last Saturday. A Regina mosque facing threats after broadcasting its call to prayer. An Ukrainian Orthodox church in Regina recently vandalized. Dr. Barbara Perry is a professor in the Faculty of Social Science and Humanities at Ontario Tech University and director at the Center of Hate, Bias, and Extremism. She joined Evan Bray this morning to talk about why places of worship continue to be targeted and what can be done to address hate in our communities.
15: We're seeing synagogues, mosques, churches, down east, bagel shops, you name it, being targeted as what appears to be a string of hate crimes. But particularly, let's just talk about places of worship for a second. Your thoughts on why this is happening at the rate it's happening now in Canada?
2: Well, this is part of an ongoing trend. We've seen a dramatic increase in hate crimes across the board for probably a decade now. We're at historic highs. We saw like a 3% dip in 2025, but beyond that, I mean, just a fourfold almost increase just since 2016. So really, really dramatic spikes there. And I think it boils down to a number of issues. I think part of it is the extent to which hateful narratives have been normalized in our culture. You know, thank you very much to, the gentleman from the south of us, who really has emboldened people to express these sorts of hateful sentiments in language, but now also, that escalates into incidents of crime. So we've got that sort of political normalization and permission to hate, if you will. We've also got, ongoing hostilities and ongoing conflict between communities, some of them historical in the Canadian context, some of them more sort of geopolitical when we think about, the Israel-Palestine conflict and what that's meant for Jews and Muslims, Arabs and Israelis here in Asian context. So, mm-hmm. I mean, there's really an endless list almost of things that have contributed to this. But when we think about places of worship, I mean, hate crimes are really, a nice way to understand them is that they're message crimes. They're intended to send a message of, you don't belong, you're not valued, not just to an individual, but to a whole community. What better way to do that than by attacking, an institution that is, inseparable from the community and is really at the core of the community when we think about places of worship?
15: Is it the grievance that these people that are committing these crimes have with what's going on around the world, and they feel the need to, the only way they can express it is on our domestic soil, and that's what makes this a target? Like, can you get us into the mind of the people committing these crimes?
2: Some of it is. It's down to, as I say, those geopolitical conflicts outside of our borders, but some of it is also sort of domestic, if you will. That is, especially when we think about attacks against Muslims. I mean, there's an incredible strain right now of anti-Muslim and anti-immigrant sentiment, and the two are often conflated. That is, the immigrants that people are concerned about are Muslims and South Asians as well, if we want to think about race and not just religion. So I think that, again, a number of factors there, but it really is, a reflection of hostility, fear, anxiety, the conspiracy theories around the impacts of Islam, the impacts of immigrants on our culture, the impacts of Jews, or, the presumed power that Jews seem to yield. So there are a number of, as they say, conspiracy theories, outdated stereotypes about these communities that also shape those sorts of attacks. And when we think about these attacks, I mean, this one, there was a security camera. Fabulous. The person will be identified. I agree with you. No doubt someone will out them eventually. But typically folks aren't always aware that the cameras are there. So this is really sort of a coward's way of expressing those sentiments. They think that they're not going to get caught. They don't have to, you know, look someone in the face as they assault them. So you know, I'm so happy that it, and it sounds as if perhaps you know, the synagogue has taken advantage of some of the federal or provincial funding that has enabled enhanced security measures at places of worship.
15: Can't help but think that the online social media accessibility to consume information, be bombarded with information today, has such a great impact on this. It amplifies messages that in some ways, you know, will ingratiate people to one side or the other of discussions. Because you talked yourself earlier about geopolitical impacts that we're seeing right here at home. These types of wars, whether it's in the Middle East, with Russia, Ukraine, whatever, they've been going on for years, and yet the rise is more visible on our turf today.
2: Yeah, and you know, you can't question, I think, the impact of these kinds of narratives in online spaces. And you say information, and I say disinformation and misinformation that's typically shared. So those are the places where, you know, these conspiracy theories lurk. And, you know, they're easy answers. They're easy solutions to the problems, the concerns, the anxieties that people have. You know, why is housing so expensive? Oh, it must be because of all those immigrants. You know, those sorts of narratives are far too common.
0: That's Dr. Barbara Perry, professor in the Faculty of Social Science and Humanities at Ontario Tech University, and she's also the director at the Center on Hate, Bias, and Extremism, talking with Evan Bray this morning. Keeping you up to date and up to the minute, this is Saskatchewan Afternoon on 650 CKOM and 980 CJME, and continuing on with that story, at noon today in Regina, the amplified call to prayer went out from the Regina City Jamia Masjid Mosque. This happened after being approved, and it held its own survey. The mosque decided to restart the call to prayer. And you know what? We're going to hear from a member of the mosque on what they're trying to accomplish in just a moment. But on the line with me right now is our reporter, Jacob Bamhauer. He's been out near the mosque and talking to people following today's call to prayer. Hey, Jacob.
17: Hey, David, how you doing?
0: I'm good. So you talked to a number of people. First of all, I would imagine, did you talk to anybody from the mosque?
17: Actually, they weren't available afterwards. They had to go pray. So I'm hoping to talk to him later this afternoon, hopefully.
0: What did you hear then from people who were around that call to prayer?
17: Well, it was a mix of support, a mix of against it. There's probably 20 or so people there, I would say, whether they were supporting it or if they were there to express their concerns. It was about 3 minutes long. It was in English too. There was Arabic, and then they did a translation in English, which was interesting because I don't think they do that usually. But yeah, there was people there supporting it. There was actually a round of applause after the call to prayer was done. But yeah, there was also some people there against it, like the guest on the Evan Bray Show was saying. Some people are worried about hate coming from this, thinking like, yeah, it's a good thing, but could this spark some kind of hate and some bad things out of it when it comes to what's going on in the world?
0: Yeah, that's the real concern. But, you know, here's my thinking on it, and that's all it is that as time goes on, it becomes more normal. And that's what I'm hoping everybody will understand. But right now, was it jarring, by the way? And I heard from people who had talked to Evan Bray before that it was jarring. It was loud.
17: No, it wasn't very loud. Like, you could definitely hear it. If you went around the corner, though, it definitely muffled it out. So with all the buildings being around downtown, it's not that loud. I wouldn't say it's jarring. It doesn't really come out of, like, it's not too jarring, no. And I think we had a reporter here at the office, which is just a block away, and I don't think he even could hear it. I could be wrong, maybe just a little bit faintly. So I think it has a kilometer range, but I don't think when I talked to the mosque leader last time, he said they only use about 30% of that. So it's not the loudest, no.
0: All right. Jacob, I appreciate this. Thank you very much.
17: Yeah, no problem. Anytime.
0: Our reporter, Jacob Bamhauer, who was out as the call to prayer was amplified during the noon hour today in Regina. Still ahead, Saskatchewan's number one sports show, The Green Zone, with Jamie Nye. But right now, The Woodfile with Murray Wood.
15: It's time for the Friday. Who's hot and who's not? Hot. Oil company profits. If you're a shareholder. Imperial Oil, for instance, more than doubled profits in the second quarter to over $2 billion as prices spiked over the Iran war. Not. Part of that would no doubt come from gas price hikes that moved up quickly when prices rose, even though the gas in the system had been refined with lower cost oil. Not. Sportsnet retires Kelly Rudy, a very good analyst and a very nice person. I had the pleasure of interviewing Rudy a couple of times, and it was a pleasure. Not. Halloween stores already open in Saskatoon and Regina, and more of them coming at mid-month. It's August. Not. The Riders are battered by injuries going into tonight's game, but hot. Well, no offense to Ottawa, but if you have to play with that many backups, it's good to face the worst team in the league. We hope. I'm Murray Wood.
0: Thank you, Murray. And thanks for the notice on the Halloween stores. I'm going to go there tonight. It's 1:49. Here's what's making news around the world. Cuba's power blackouts have been stretching sometimes for days now. So Cubans are planning their lives around the lights turning back on. That's how they're having to deal with their days these days. These small gasps of relief may be just for a few minutes or hours at any time of the day or night. The blackouts are crippling. They're fueled, of course, by an oil blockade that was imposed by the Trump administration to pressure the Cuban government, an adversary government, as the American government likes to call it. But the move transformed the lives of average Cubans. They're suffering one of the worst crises the island has ever had since the Cuban Revolution. Daily life has turned into a tangle of compounding crises. Families have to work to unravel somehow because there's no power, no oil, no gas. The U.S. Senate has passed a punishing Russian sanctions bill that was a top priority for the late Senator Lindsey Graham. Passage of the bill today signals renewed bipartisan support for Ukraine as the war drags on. This legislation would penalize countries that continue to buy Russian oil, gas, or other exports. It comes after Ukrainian President Volodymyr Zelensky visited the capital late last month and watched from the gallery as the Senate took the first procedural votes on that legislation. The legislation allows the president to impose tariffs on the world's top five purchasers of Russian oil or natural gas, including China and India. And the package next goes to the House. Pakistan, Turkey, and Saudi Arabia have signed a mutual defense agreement, their own NATO, if you want to call it that. The deal means an armed attack on one is considered an attack on all. It was signed today during a meeting in Saudi Arabia. The agreement aims to strengthen a collective deterrence against aggression. A New Mexico court has ordered Meta, the parent company of Facebook and Instagram, to pay $567 million to address children's mental health. In a news conference today, New Mexico Attorney General Raul Torres said the court's order is historic.
10: Now they must pay the price for the choice that they made to put profits over children's safety.
0: Now, the court ruled Meta helped fuel the state's child mental health crisis. ABC's Alex Stone now with reaction from New Mexico's top law enforcement officer.
18: New Mexico's attorney general is calling the court ruling against Meta historic, saying it changes a narrative around the world about the dangers that he says social media poses to children. He says they expect an appeal from Meta.
10: They have not shown any willingness to either accept responsibility for their conduct or concede that they have a role to play in fixing and addressing the harms that they created.
18: New Mexico Attorney General Raul Torres is calling on all states to update outdated laws to rein in social media use by children. Alex Stone, EBC News.
0: Coming up, Anshar Rahman with the Regina City Jamia Masjid Mosque joined Greg Morgan to shed some more light on the call to prayer controversy.
19: Especially in the Regina downtown area, the police services are very active. So we don't feel anything unsafe.
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0: It is 1:56. Are you ready for a rematch of last summer's Western Canadian Baseball League East Division Final? It's going to be great. The Saskatoon Berries host the Regina Red Sox in Game 1 tonight. Last year, the top-seeded Berries were upset in three games by the Red Sox, and then Regina went on to win their first league title in 13 years. Berries infielder Mason Rell says, well, they found out, you know, standings, they don't mean much in August.
1: We were ranked number one last year, and we kind of found out that going down the stretch, it doesn't really mean anything. Anyone's going to come in and take the win from anybody, so that can help us for sure.
0: First pitch for Game 1 tonight, 7 o'clock at Cairns Field in Saskatoon. Then the series shifts to Regina for Game 2 tomorrow night. Anasir Rahman with the Regina City Jamia Masjid Mosque joined Greg Morgan this morning, and he wanted to shed some more light on the call to prayer controversy and educate us on what they're trying to accomplish.
2: For people who've never heard it before, can you explain where the adhan comes from historically and what its purpose is inside Islamic tradition?
3: The call to prayer usually happens 5 times a day, right? It's a reminder for the people to come to pray. Historically, since last 1400 years, in Mecca, at the very beginning, there was a sahaba called Hazrat Bilal, radiallahu anhu. So he is the first person who actually had the call to prayer from top of the mosque. So this is how it started since last 1400 years. It happened like 5 times a day. Okay. And there is also weekly prayer that is on Friday.
2: So when someone hears the call to prayer, what exactly is being said? And what do those words represent to practicing Muslims?
3: So what we usually say is Allah is great. There is also some people that like Allah is the greater, Allah is the greatest. So we say Allahu Akbar, Allah is great. And then we say come to prayer, come for something good. And then we say Allah is great.
2: Anasir Rahman, my guest about the call to prayer broadcast, returning to downtown Regina today. And Anasir,

0: long-term intentions are?
1: The long-term intention is the same as the Friday prayer. We want to have the call to prayer. That is what we are expecting. Nothing more, nothing less.
0: If you could speak directly to people who felt uneasy or opposed, what would you want them to understand about your intentions and hopes moving forward?
1: I mean, because there are different community people. There are some people that follow religion. There are some people that do not follow religion, right? So we encourage them to come and meet and greet in our mosque day, like when we have the call to prayer, when they hear the adhan, because if they do not understand, if they have some questions, obviously we can clarify to them. And the people who doesn't have good understanding about the religion, that is what we would prefer, like to come and meet and discuss so we can find out if they have any misinformation. This is what we find. The call to prayer is not the problem that we see. The problem is the Islam as a religion. That is what we find.
2: Anasir Rahman with the Regina City Jamia Masjid Mosque, joining Greg Morgan on CJME this morning. After the news, it's Saskatchewan's number one sports show, The Green Zone with Jamie and I, getting set for tonight's match against the Red Blacks. I'm David Curtin. 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
4: It's 2 o'clock. I'm Jeff Smith. What are the legal implications of a mosque broadcasting its call to prayer? Some new faces will have a chance to shine for the riders tonight, and a strong jobs report for Canada. In Saskatoon, partly sunny and 20, in Regina, also partly sunny and 20. A Regina mosque has been given the green light to continue its call to prayer after a pause late last month, which the mosque says was due to threats made against it. Dwight Newman is the constitutional law professor at the University of Saskatchewan's College of Law. He says he's surprised it's gotten to this point.
5: I don't know the decibel level. If it's not at an extremely high decibel level, it's not a major thing that this happens in the middle of the day.
4: Despite the upset online, the three-minute call to prayer will continue to be broadcast on Fridays. The Saskatchewan Roughriders are looking to avoid becoming the first team that Ottawa beats this season. The Red Blacks come into Saskatchewan tonight with an 0-7 record. But the Riders are dealing with injuries that won't make things any easier, as we hear from Green Zone Rider reporter Britton Gray.
6: The Ottawa Red Blacks are still searching for their first win of the season, and linebacker Jameer Thurman says they expect a desperate team.
7: You can expect the unexpected. You know, they're going to try everything in their power to find a way to come away with a win. We just have to go out there and do our job, do what we do best, and make sure that doesn't happen.
6: The Riders' defense will be without Tavon Campbell, as he was added to the 6-game injured list, but they do welcome back veteran defensive back Nelson Lacombo in his place. At Mosaic Stadium, I'm Britton Gray.
4: And tonight's game is the Rider Farm Show. So in addition to tailgating, which starts at 2 o'clock, there's a petting zoo that opens at 4, a mechanical bull on the concourse until the end of halftime, and Joker and Trick Roper Bud Edgar will be performing at halftime. Reminder, tune in for the Green Zone pregame show, which starts at 5. Canada's job market took a leap forward towards recovery in July. StatsCan says the country added 75,000 jobs, while the unemployment rate fell to 6.4%, its lowest level in 2 years. But economists say there's still a long road ahead before the Bank of Canada considers tightening its policy. Many economists expect the central bank to hold its key interest rate steady at 2.25% for the rest of the year. Police in BC are investigating 5 wildfires they consider suspicious. Terry Evans encountered one of them. He says he was driving home from picking up groceries with his wife on the north shore of Shuswap Lake Wednesday evening when they spotted a brush fire in a ditch.
8: We just saw the fire in the ditch, and then in a matter of 25, 30 seconds, all of a sudden it was up one of the cedar trees and it started to candle.
4: All 5 fires were put out, but Evan says they stirred trauma among people who recall a ferocious blaze that destroyed more than 170 buildings in the area in 2023. Canada's dairy farmers are warning against any concessions for their sector in U.S. trade talks. The United States has cited Canada's dairy supply management as a trade irritant, and President Donald Trump has long complained about his country's access to the Canadian dairy market. But Dairy Farmers of Canada argues a bad trade deal for them would not be worth the cost. They argued the country's food sovereignty cannot be for sale. A new round of 50% U.S. tariffs

0: on a range of Canadian imports is set to take effect August 19th without any exemptions under the Canada-US-Mexico Agreement on Trade. Another MP resignation means there will be at least 12 by-elections before the Carney government hits its second anniversary. Ontario Conservative MP Larry Brock has announced he's leaving the House of Commons for a job with the Crown Attorney's Office in Brantford, Ontario. Brock is the third Conservative MP to resign this summer. Yorkton-Melville MP Kathy Wagenthal announced she's stepping down at the end of the month. And Quebec's Richard Martel was appointed to the Senate. A growing number of U.S. restaurant chains are pulling jalapenos from their menus due to a salmonella outbreak linked to the spicy peppers. They include Sweetgreen, Qdoba, and Chipotle, who all say they're doing it out of precaution. ABC News medical contributor Dr. Alok Patel says salmonella outbreaks linked to jalapenos are rare.
1: What's concerning and tricky about this is produce such as jalapenos, they don't go through that cooking step to kill the bacteria. They get chopped up and then added later to another product.
0: He says, when in doubt, cook your jalapenos. New Mexico's attorney general says the proceeds from a massive judgment against Meta will mostly help treat affected children. A New Mexico court ordered Instagram and Facebook's parent company to pay $567 million U.S. over harms to young people from its platforms. This ruling is the second phase of a landmark trial. In March, jurors determined Meta knowingly harmed at children's mental health and concealed what it knew about child sexual exploitation on its platforms. The latest local news is as close as your phone. Check out CKOM.com and CJME.com, Saskatchewan's homepages for news. It's 2:05. Weekend weather for Saskatoon and central Saskatchewan. Tonight, partly cloudy with a 30% chance of showers and a low of 10. Tomorrow, partly sunny, high 23. And on Sunday, cloudy and a high of 20. For Regina and southern Saskatchewan, tonight mostly clear with a low of 9. Tomorrow partly sunny with a 30% chance of showers in the afternoon, a high of 24. And then Sunday more clouds moving in with a high of 22. Across Saskatchewan, the Battlefords, Prince Albert's with current 20 degrees, Weyburn 21, Estevan 19, Yorkton and Moose Jaw 20. In Saskatoon, partly sunny, a west wind gusting to 42 and 20 degrees. In Regina, partly sunny, west wind gusting to 30 and it's 20. It's 2:06. I'm Jeff Smith.
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Well, good game day, Saskatchewan. Jamie and I with you here on a Friday edition of the Green Zone and a game day edition of the Green Zone. Of course, I'll be joined by Hall of Fame reporter Darrell Davis and Grey Cup champion Belton Johnson at 5 o'clock for the Green Zone pregame show. But before we get there, it's all Request Friday. What's your favorite game day tune? What's your favorite song to get you revved up? And it doesn't have to be Rider game day. Maybe it's your beer league team. Maybe you guys have a tradition. Slow pitch team? You have a pump-up song? Pickleball! Good call, Brett. Pickleball. Get the jams on before you pop, pop, pop. Send them in. 1-877-332-8255. And let's get the rest of Saskatchewan pumped up. By the way, tailgating doors have opened at Mosaic Stadium. So it is a great new tradition for Rough Rider games. I've been able to take part in one. Of course, today I can't scooch over. I've got this thing to do until 5 o'clock, but I think every weekend games, I'm going to, before the pregame show starts, I do have a 3 hour window to partake. So not partake like that, but you know, feel the vibe going on at the Riders tailgating. It's the Riders and the Red Blacks tonight, 7 o'clock again. The Green Zone pregame show begins at 5 o'clock. We do have Luke Wilson coming up at 4 o'clock. I talk big picture CFL, how red hot the offenses have been, and what his theory is. Also, he'll be the color analyst tonight, so he'll preview the Riders and the Red Blacks. Scott Roblin's going to talk some of the local sports with the Mamba, as well as the WCBL playoffs beginning, and the Regina Thunder and the Saskatoon Hilltops. A junior football starts this weekend as well for the Saskatchewan teams. We'll have a little chat about the National Football League with our preview series. We'll take you to Las Vegas. And it's new-ish. Not brand new, but new-ish. The Mental Health Classic goes in Saskatoon this weekend. The organizer, DJ McGrath, will tell you what that's all about at 2:35.

0: begin the Green Zone with the starting lineup, the top sports stories, and of course, yes, it is game day for the 5-2 Riders against the 0-7 Red Blacks.
1: There's no team in this league that you're just going to walk into the game and just show up and you're going to win. It's not going to happen. You've got to be on it, you know, from the start of the week all the way to the last whistle.
0: Yeah, no guarantees coming from Corey Mace, the head coach of the Riders, up against Ottawa. Again, a pregame show at 5. The 5-2 Riders coming off that big win against the Edmonton Elks last week, but they're doing so missing key starters. Sam Amelis, Kean Schaefer-Baker, A.J. Ouellette, Zach Fry, Tavon Campbell, Roland Milligan Jr. among those on the injured list. Of course, the 0-7 Red Blacks come in a week in which they fired defensive coordinator Will Fields. First game with new defensive coordinator Jeff Reinbold and released veteran receiver Eugene Lewis. Looks like A.J. Allen got a demotion as well this week, so we'll see what kind of fight Ottawa has at Mosaic Stadium tonight. Last night in the CFL, it was ugly. It was a little sloppy. But Toronto eventually did get the win against Calgary.
2: Kelly fading away, and is it intercepted by Ben LeBron? Now Kelly throws into a hole, and it's intercepted. It's one thrown in behind and intercepted. Throws it back across the field, and it's an easy interception. BA lets it fly, hanging in the air, and it'll be intercepted. Just an 11-yard attempt. They can't do anything to disrupt.
0: Yes, that was the game-winning field goal. Argos 33, Stampeders 30, as Chad Kelly threw four interceptions last night, and they still won the game. Vernon Adams Jr. finally threw an interception in the end zone, actually, just underthrew a guy. So it is Toronto's first game back at BMO Field with a win. They improved to 4-4. Calgary drops to 4-5. So that ends Adams Jr.'s streak of 299 passes without an interception and a record-breaking string of 21 touchdowns before throwing an interception at the start of a season. The WCBL playoffs start tonight. The Saskatoon Berries hosting Regina.
3: They're a good club. You know, they can pitch it, play good defense. They got some guys that can swing it, and they're a good club. Should be a good series.
0: That is Joe Carnahan, the manager of the Berries. So Regina is in Saskatoon tonight, game number one at 7 o'clock. Regina has a 26-30 record through the regular season. Saskatoon had 38-18 record. Tomorrow in Regina, that's a first pitch. Note the time. It is 6 o'clock first pitch. Tomorrow at Curry Field, and then if necessary, game three back in Saskatoon on Sunday at 7. Moose Jaw Miller Express, they take on Medicine Hat in game one tonight in Moose Jaw. First pitch time is 7:05. It was the Hall of Fame game last night to kick off the NFL preseason, and it was draft pick rookie quarterback Arizona Carson Beck who had some people pretty impressed.
4: Throw by Beck, shot down the field, brought in to the 41-yard line. Beck shot downfield, got a man. Oh, a big hit and held on to. Hooked out in the end zone. He's got it for the touchdown.
0: And of course, Carson Beck was drafted this year, a little later than people expected, but went to Arizona. And will he start this year? We shall see. Carolina did win 33-30 over Arizona in the Hall of Fame game, and it was Carolina's undrafted rookie quarterback, Haynes King, threw two touchdown passes, ran for another. The full preseason schedule in the NFL starts next Thursday. And, of course, later on this afternoon, Canada takes on Finland at the Helsinki-Gretzky U18 semifinals.
4: And comes straight over the chance, scores! Treader shoots, scores! Shovels that back, but Pugh scores! Maddox Schultz walks and shoots, scores!
0: Yes, Canada is being led by a couple of Saskatchewanians. Saskatoon's Caden Strader, he's got 6 points. Maddox Schultz, he's got 7 points out of Regina. Maddox Schultz's teammate, Liam Pugh for the Pats, also has 6 points in this tournament. Canada plays Finland. 5 o'clock is the start time of that semifinal. Tonight, Canada went 3-0 in the round robin. Finland 2-1. Their only loss came against the United States, who are on the ice right now against Slovakia. At last check, it was 3-2 for the American side in the other semifinal at the Helsinki-Gretzky Cup. That one, 15 minutes left in the third period. Coming up next here on the Green Zone, we'll get you set for the Riders and the Red Blacks with Britton Gray's feature of Ride to a Repeat. And this week, he focuses in on somebody who's nearly automatic when he steps on the field. That's next on 980 CJME and 650 CKOM.
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0: All Request Friday, Chris from Norquay. He says, with the farm show game tonight, how about Open the Gate by Zach Bryan? Little rodeo theme for tonight's game for the Riders and the Red Blacks. Yes, it is the farm show, so they do have a mechanical bull in the stadium until the end of halftime. Kids under the age of 18 need an adult to sign the waiver if the kids want to get on the mechanical bull. Also, trick roper at halftime. And tailgating's already underway. Riderland opens at 4 o'clock. The Riders and the Red Blacks at 7:08 is the kickoff for tonight's CFL action on Friday night. Each and every week here on the Green Zone, Britton Gray provides you with another feature of Ride to a Repeat for the Saskatchewan Rough Riders. And this week he focuses on one man who has become a fan favorite despite only getting an average of about 4 to 5 snaps per game.
1: From the two with Tommy Stevens, he will go around the edge, and Stevens going to walk in for the game's opening touchdown.
2: Tommy Stevens to finish the job, looking for the end zone. He's there. Touchdown, Riders. Looking to finally finish this thing off. Tommy Stevens. Is he in? Yes. Touchdown, Riders. A hat trick for Big Tommy.
3: It's been a cheat code for the Riders this season to have Tommy Stevens to rely on. The quarterback is nearly unstoppable when he gets out onto the field for the green and white.
4: I know it means a lot to me because I've always kind of seen that for myself. It's always been something that I've believed that I can do, but I didn't always get those opportunities. And so it was kind of a lot of the reason why I wanted to be here with Coach Mueller, and just the entire staff has been great putting me in those opportunities, I would say.
3: His role is actually very similar to the one the Winnipeg Blue Bombers used Chris Strevler for.
4: He's awesome, I'm sure. Some of the Rider fans don't love him as much as other people around the province do, or around the country do, but just a great guy, and I've watched I think every rep of his career, I'd say, at this point. And so things they were able to do with him, I've saw that I could probably do as well. I seen a similar skill set, I would say, and really just comes down to the trust from the coaching staff being able to put me in that position to do it.
3: He's also become quite the popular teammate with the linemen. Every time he scores a touchdown, he buys the line a case of donuts. Offensive guard Jacob Bramer says it was Stevens' idea.
5: He brought that over his first year here, so we had no idea about it. And then his first touchdown he scored, he dropped off donuts and said, "Boys, this is what we're going to do." So couldn't complain with it.
3: While the Calgary Stampeders were the first team to bring him to the CFL, it was during the 2025 offseason that he decided to sign with Saskatchewan.
4: When we played the home games in Calgary, it just became an extended home game for the Riders. So I think the first thing that I noticed was how much passion the people of Saskatchewan had about football because of how many people were in the stadium there in Calgary. And so as years going on, and as you guys will remember, 22 and 23 wasn't great to the Riders, but every time we came here, it was rocking. And so then comes 24, and there was just a different aura, or there was just something different about the Corey Mace-led Riders. And I knew that it was something that I wanted to be a part of. And so didn't know if that was going to be the case when I went into free agency. I knew that this was a place that I had hoped to be.
3: And now when you hear the glass shatter, you know it was a key play for the Riders. Stevens, who is a fan of professional wrestling, decided he wanted to use Stone Cold Steve Austin's theme song when he was on the field.
4: Monday nights and Friday nights in my house were painful for my dad because we would always just, I'd give him 15 Rock Bottoms and 22 Stone Cold Stunners every Monday and Friday night. And so I kind of saw it in a way like, how Mick Foley, Mankind, Cactus Jack, Dude Love, he had all these different different versions of himself. So I saw myself as the same guy, but a different version being here in Saskatchewan. Got me down the WWE train. I was like, well, who has a better theme song than Stone Cold Steve Austin? So I asked, and I was like, kind of fits the Pilsner vibe, I would say. And so I thought people might like it. I loved it. And I'd say that the people of Saskatchewan kind of like it. So I think it's pretty cool.
3: And head coach Corey Mace says what you're seeing is exactly why he was someone they wanted to target.
6: He's special. What he can bring to a football team, type of guy he is, obviously, you love that. I don't know there's a better spot for that guy in this league than Saskatchewan.
3: For the Green Zone, I'm Britton Gray.
0: Ah, yes, Stone Cold Tommy Stevens. Hat trick last week against the Edmonton Elks. And what has been interesting is to see that role evolve. No longer is he just simply the, oh, third and one. Here comes Tommy Stevens. From the 7-yard line and in, you see Tommy Stevens late in games to put it away, like against the Ottawa Redblacks the first time. In comes Tommy Stevens, like he did last week against the Edmonton Elks with a couple of big runs to close out games. So we're seeing Tommy Stevens' role even increase more for the Riders, and we'll see how that evolves going forward. I'm waiting for the pass. Even Corey Mace hinted at it in the postgame last week. This is not just coming up with stuff. Corey Mace brought it up. Now, he can throw off that too, you know. So, maybe it'll be tonight at Mosaic Stadium. There's Britton Gray's Ride to a Repeat. Time now for the Green Zone 1-Minute Drill, the latest in sports. Indeed, the Riders play tonight, 7 o'clock, against the Ottawa Redblacks, and do so with a bunch of players on the shelf. Sam Emelis, Kean Schaefer-Baker, Tavon Campbell, Roland Milligan Jr., Albert Awachi, Zach Fry, all injured for tonight's game. So Dylan Jetty, Deshaun Mims will start at receiver. Last night in the CFL, Toronto got by Calgary 33-30, even though Chad Kelly threw 4 interceptions in that football game last night. The Ivan Hlinka Wayne Gretzky Cup is going on, the U18 World Championship. The first semifinals up right now. The United States beating Slovakia 4-2 midway through the third period. Canada takes on Finland in the other semifinal at 5 o'clock. WCBL action and the playoffs start tonight. Moose Jaw is hosting Medicine Hat. That is a 7:05 first pitch. And then in Saskatoon tonight, it's the Berries and the Regina Red Sox at 7 o'clock. Coming up next here on the Green Zone, something else going on in Saskatoon this weekend is a newer minor hockey tournament. Yes, the Mental Health Classic. And the organizer is going to join us next on the philosophy and inspiration behind it on 980 CJME and 650 CKOM.
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12: It's 2:30. I'm Jeff Smith. An expert in constitutional law says a city could pass a bylaw to prevent a noise permit for a mosque's call to prayer, But Dwight Newman with the U of S says it would have to meet the test of a reasonable limit on religious freedom. Regina police have issued a permit to a downtown Regina mosque. Farm-themed activities will be highlighted for people headed to tonight's Rider game against the winless Ottawa Redblacks. Tailgating is underway, and starting at 4, there's a petting zoo. You can also test your skills on the mechanical bull on the concourse until the end of halftime. And the halftime show is Trick Roper Bud Edgar. Canada's job market took a leap toward recovery in July. Stats Can says the country added 75,000 jobs. The unemployment rate fell to its lowest level in 2 years to 6.4%. Canada's dairy farmers are warning against any concessions for their sector in U.S. trade talks. The U.S. has cited Canada's dairy supply management as a trade irritant, but Dairy Farmers of Canada argues a bad trade deal for them wouldn't be worth the cost. They argued the country's food sovereignty cannot be for sale. Another MP resignation means at least 12 by-elections before the Carney government hits its second anniversary. Ontario Conservative MP Larry Brock has announced he's stepping down to work for the Crown Prosecutor's Office in Brantford. He's the third Tory MP to resign this summer. Weekend weather for Saskatoon and central Saskatchewan tonight, partly cloudy with a 30% chance of showers, low 10. Tomorrow, partly sunny and a high of 23. Sunday, cloudy with a high of 20. In Regina and southern Saskatchewan, tonight mainly clear with a low of 9. Tomorrow partly sunny, a 30% chance of afternoon showers, and a high of 24. For Sunday, more clouds moving in, high 22. In Saskatoon, mostly cloudy, a west-northwest wind gusting to 29 and 21. In Regina, partly sunny, northwest wind at 17 and 21. It's 2:32. I'm Jeff Smith.
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0: All Request Friday here in the Green Zone. I'm asking for your pump-up songs. It's game day for the Riders and the Red Blacks. Gemma, one little Arkells knocking at the door. So what's the game day tune? What's your pump-up song? And not just for a Rider game. Maybe, as I said, your pickleball, you and your partner before pickleball, what are you pumped up to? Beer league teams, slow pitch teams, beach volleyball teams, rugby. What do you got for a pump up song? Let me know. 1-877-332-8255. Imagine there might be a few pump up songs for a few of the teams taking part in the Mental Health Classic in Merlis Belcher Place this weekend. What is the Mental Health Classic? Well, it is a youth hockey tournament. Boys, U17, U14, U11, U9, girls, U13, U10. It's a 3-on-3 tournament, but there are components of people that will address the players on mental health, on bigger picture things. It's not just a tournament, go play some hockey. There's much more to it than that. And the organizer, DJ McGrath, is here on the Green Zone to explain more. DJ, thanks for your time.
1: Yeah, thank you guys so much for having me on today.
0: Of course, it's been popular since its debut in Saskatoon. But DJ, where did the thought for you come from? Someone yourself who has battled mental illness and has come through it and depression and to the point going, how can I better serve the community but also have some fun playing the game you grow up loving in hockey?
1: Absolutely, and you're talking to them. Being a former hockey player myself, midget AAA, junior, WHL, I started suffering with my mental health when I first moved away from home at 15 years old. And long story short, got a drug and alcohol problem when I was in college, all due to me not being able to speak up, too scared to speak up. And me being an elite-level athlete, I slowly started disintegrating with my mental health. And June 6th of 2022, it was one conversation at my mom and dad's house, and that saved my life. And I've been sharing my story around Canada and helping out athletes, helping out young, older athletes with their mental health. And that's kind of what sparked this idea that happened 3 years ago in my hometown of Kindersley, Saskatchewan, where I wanted to give back in the community in a hockey sense way and wanted to put on a 3-on-3 tournament. And I wanted to do it something different, bringing in mental health speakers, people who have lived experience to shed some light on the kids and know that it's okay to not be okay and make sure that weekend's fun for the kids.
0: Is there a balance between how you address a U9 player and a U17 player with these sessions, or is it all for one coming in and listening?
1: You know, I do have Youth Matter Canada coming in to talk to the kids. Obviously, it's going to be different. I got some higher end athletes talking to the older guys more about, you know, drugs and alcohol in that end for the 16, 17 year olds. But the younger bucks, it's more about phone usage, you know, being able to speak up and talk to mom and dad, talk about support system and not being shy to speak up if you have an issue. So we got different people from all aspects of life, a lot of current and former athletes that have a story and are willing to share it to these kids.
0: Yeah. Who are some of these people? Because as you say, you kind of you have friends and acquaintances. You've been through it yourself to talk to. So who do you bring in to help spread the message other than just yourself and your own inspirational story?
1: Absolutely. So I brought on Mitch Berg. He's a former hockey player. He's a mental performance coach. He's my partner in this. And we bring on different speakers. So this year I'm very fortunate enough to bring on Sheldon Kennedy. He's a big worldwide speaker that's going to be speaking to the parents alone tomorrow at the Merlis Belcher. And for the kids, I got former athletes and current ones. Ethan Chadwick, he's a former Saskatoon Blade and Everett Silvertip, a little bit of Huskies. Keyshawn Gervais, he's an East Coast athlete. I got a female athlete, Avery Barrow. She plays Div 1 for Quinnipiac. And Laura Lawrence, Youth Matter Canada, she is a big face in the mental health world, going to be talking to the kids. So all people who have a life story who has been through some type of adversity is willing to share their story to the kids to make it easier for them.
0: So, DJ, when you go through this tournament and people are getting to know a bit more about it and, you know, of course, word of mouth in the hockey world is, hey, check this tournament out. What is kind of the feedback you've gotten? And how have you adapted, maybe changed just in the early going here and going, okay, this is working, this isn't working, but what are you overall hearing from the feedback of the parents and the kids participating in this?
1: Yeah, absolutely. This is kind of a tournament that was started as a small idea with 70 athletes, and fast forward today, got 228 signed up, and the biggest thing is fun. You know, that's I do a little different to have music playing during the games. I got two WHL play-by-play announcers that are going to be speaking all weekend long. Kids love to hear their names, got mental health sessions, so it's not just on the ice, it's away. I have over 20 vendors that are going to be there. I got four or five food trucks are going to be there. Tons of fun. Kids are getting spoiled all weekend long, and the biggest thing is the kids are having fun. They fall in love with the game of hockey now.
0: Yeah, absolutely.
1: You know what I mean?
0: Yeah, and that's just it. making sure that it's a welcome environment and a fun environment to get into, DJ, because some of the stories, especially I think from, you know, your vintage, my vintage, might have not, it wasn't top of mind, right? This stuff wasn't talked about to kids hockey players back in the 90s.
1: No, and that's why I do this, is I didn't have the resources like there are out there, and I'm a guy that likes to talk about my story because I know it's going to help out that one person, right? And like you just said, around the nose, there was none of that when I was playing. I'm 34 now. When I was playing, there was no mental health, and I was, didn't want to speak up, and now I'm just trying to shed some light on the kids and knowing that there is someone out there that they could go talk to.
0: What would you have loved, as you said, as a maybe not even before you moved at 15, but 13, 14, at those stages, you wish you would have known then that you now know?
1: Yeah, powerful question. And I tell the kids, I wish I knew it was okay to speak up. You know, with all the pressures in the backgrounds, with everything, even my mom and dad, I don't blame my mom and dad, but mental health wasn't a thing. And if I would have known now, before I moved away, I wish I would have told them that I'm nervous. I'm not okay. I'm moving home, but that just wasn't a thing. So I wish there was someone like myself that I could reach out to and ask for help and ask for some tips and whatever, but there wasn't anything like that. So yeah, the biggest thing is speak up and ask for help, because we're never alone.
0: If people don't know DJ's career background, of course, grew up in Kindersley, but as you mentioned, at a young age, moving out of your house, probably in the WHL, can't move much further away than Everett. And I know all teams have great billets and all that stuff, but how hard was that move for you? Other kids can deal with it, but how hard was that for you to go to Everett?
1: Yeah. It was tough. I already was dealing with stuff and being in Saskatoon with my mental health, and I'll never forget. And this is back before the cell phone days. My dad pulled out a map, and from Kindersley to Everett was a 22-hour drive. And it went downhill from there. I thought, you know, moving away from home, get put into these billets, I thought I'd be okay. I'm in the WHL. This is one of my dreams. Well, it's a business when you hit that WHL, and it was hard for me. But again, I hid everything for the majority of my life because I was too scared to speak up. I didn't know there was anyone out there going through anything. So it was the hardest time of my life trying to paint a picture on myself for 29 years, if I'd be completely honest. So yeah, it was tough moving away. That's why it's so important. That's why I talk to parents, like, why are you billeting? You know, like, what is your why? You know, are you in there for just the check, or are you in there for that right reason of making sure having a billet and into your house is the right thing to do?
0: What happened in 2010 to have DJ McGrath go from Everett, and then you got back home to the Kindersley Clippers?
1: Yeah, you know, I was a top-end kid in Saskatoon playing for the Contacts, and I was a third-rounder going out to Everett. And being a top-end kid going right to a fourth, fifth liner, I guess I could say, I had to obviously fight people in practice to play. I had to do things. I just didn't feel like I was a part of the team, because I was a fifth liner in and out of the lineup and not talking to anybody. And the easiest way for me was I relied on alcohol. You know, I tried finding other ways to be the guy on the team, you know, away from the rink, parties and anything. I was the clown. So I had to try to find other ways to feel wanted, because I'm so far away from home, 22 hours away from home. I didn't have mom and dad. So now looking back, and yeah, that wasn't. And I was just sick and tired of being sick and tired. And I parted ways with Everett, went back, and I was fortunate enough to be the captain for my hometown Kindersley Clippers. And then I had five free years of school because of the WHL. And after my 20-year-old year, I went out to Red Deer, and that's when I got introduced to a drug that almost took my life. Cocaine was 10-year 10-year addiction with myself on cocaine and drinking every single day. And yeah, I almost lost my life on June 6th of 2022 and until I finally made the courage to go to my mom and dad's house and tell them everything.
0: What's that conversation like?
1: Scariest thing of my life. I remember I was had a rope in my room, like I was ready. I didn't think there was a way out, and that's why I believe in that man upstairs. It was a 5-minute drive to my parents' house. I turned around twice, but I told myself if I turn around that third time, I'm going to make it to my mom and dad's. And my mom's my best friend. My dad, we're such a close-knit family. And I remember getting to that doorstep and open up the door, and I see my mom. She was making supper, and I remember looking at her, and I just start crying. And it was like a release cry. First time I'm actually, like, crying. Hear my dad's footsteps come up the stairs, and this guy's my best friend. And I remember staring him in the eyes and said, "Dad, I am dancing with the devil." And I tell parents now, and I speak to all these kids and parents, I said, the best thing my parents did for me that night was let DJ talk. No interruptions. No telling why'd you do that, DJ, or anything, because if they did, I probably would have ran. But they let me talk, and when I laid out everything on that table from 15-year-old DJ to that 29-year-old present moment, and when I was all done, three words saved my life. My mom gave me the biggest hug and told me she was proud of me. And just, like, right there, I was just like, I'm not alone anymore. I got everything out and kind of started the journey where I am now. Started sharing my story and found purpose in my life. I think that's very big when people are coming back from addictions or something, is to find a sense of purpose. And fortunately enough for me, I found it early, and that's me sharing my past, my story to kids, and it's helping kids. So,
0: and you must get some feedback from parents after this tournament going, as heavy as that was, thank you for those words.
1: Yeah. You know, you do. And I get a lot of parents, thank you. I get a couple, you saved my son's life. You know, because I get athletes. I get former, current WHL pro athletes coming in talking about the real stuff. You know, we always hear their goals, assists, highlights. Well, no, we're talking about what's going on the way from the game with them. What do they struggle with? Kids love it because they think they're alone. They're too scared to talk to mom and dad. And it's good for the parents. Getting a guy like Sheldon Kennedy coming in tomorrow, world-class guy, and he's going to be speaking to the parents. Everyone's going to be learning something this weekend.
0: And, of course, DJ, this is something you welcome people to contact you about, not just for the hockey tournament, but for words, advice, those things as well.
1: Absolutely. I like to share my life on social media the past 3.5 years now. And yeah, it's kind of one of the biggest things is I stay sober, obviously, with what I do, but I'm a living image where it doesn't matter what you go through. It could be anything. You could always find light at the end of the tunnel.
0: Well, DJ, thank you so much for your time. Thank you for all you're doing on the mental health and addiction aspect. And have some fun this weekend.
1: Thank you guys so much. Yeah, appreciate it.
0: That is DJ McGrath. He has organized the Mental Health Classic, a 3-on-3 hockey tournament. But as you hear, a lot of different speakers on mental health addictions from ages U17 all the way down to different conversations for those U9 athletes, especially social media use and things like that and screen time. So that is going on this weekend already. Plans ahead for next year as well for something. If you heard it and went, that's interesting. Mental Health Classic in Saskatoon, Saturday and Sunday at the Merlish Belcher Place. Coming up next, this day in sports history. Also, more to get you set for the Riders and the Red Blacks at 7 o'clock. And, of course, the Green Zone pregame show at 5. 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
5: Last year's record harvest for some Saskatchewan crops pushed net farm income in the province beyond $5 billion. That represents about 40% of the total farm income in Canada. The one difference between the 2 years in this province was volume. Carryover, or grain in the bin, at year-end 2025 was $2 billion higher than 2024. I'm Paul Martin.
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0: Well, the Riders follow up two classics against the Edmonton Elks and Nell Belton. Should they make it guaranteed win night on Friday against Ottawa?
12: Heck yeah, man. The Riders, they're going to eat next week. I'm telling you, that is the free spot on the bingo card. Hey,
13: well, it should be. They haven't won a game and they're firing the wrong people, it seems like, in Ottawa. But the Rough Riders are depleted. All those injuries, they'll still win, though, right?
0: They better.
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0: On this day in sports history, it was August the 7th, 2007. Although, does this moment in sports history deserve an asterisk?
1: Deals. And Bonds hits one high. Hits it deep. It is out of here. 7:56.
0: Yes, today was the day Barry Bonds broke Hank Aaron's record of 755 career home runs. 756 for Barry Bonds. Of course, that was his final season. He wrapped it up with 762 total home runs. With an asterisk? Do you put an asterisk? Is Hank Aaron still the home run king? They haven't removed Barry Bonds from the history books, but they won't let him in the Hall of Fame. But there you go. Barry Bonds became the home run king. Now, with an asterisk, 756 career homers. Time now for the Green Zone 1 minute drill. The latest in sports, the Riders and the Red Blacks tonight at Mosaic Stadium. 7:08 is the kickoff. The Green Zone pregame show begins at 5 o'clock. Last night in the CFL saw the Toronto Argonauts improve to 4-4 with a 33-30 win over Calgary. They won despite Chad Kelly throwing four interceptions. It's official. Nathan Rourke will return to the BC Lions lineup. He's listed as number one on the depth chart when they take on the Hamilton Tiger Cats tomorrow. At the Helenka Gretzky Cup, the United States just wrapped up a win over Slovakia, so they're into the final. We'll find out at beginning at 5 who they'll play. Canada takes on Finland. Canada and the U.S. both went 3-0 in the round robin. Also, WCBL playoffs start tonight. The Western Canadian Baseball League in Saskatoon. It's the Berries against the Regina Red Sox. And Moose Jaw is hosting Medicine Hat in Game 1 tonight in Moose Jaw. Coming up next here on the Green Zone, we're going to keep our NFL preview series going. Also, 4:05, Luke Wilson, who will be the man in the TSN booth tonight at Mosaic Stadium, the TSN analyst here at 4:05 to preview the Riders and the Red Blacks, and also talk about why he thinks the offenses are humming across the Canadian Football League. This is 980 CJME and 650 CKOM.
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9: This is Brian DeGella with the weekly fishing conditions from around Saskatchewan, courtesy of the Fishing Hole. Deep water may be the key to success when fishing the warm days of August. For lake trout anglers, 70 to 100 feet of water is the depth to fish at on Lac La Ronge, Little Bear,

0: 7 days a week. 650 CKOM. 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
1: It's 3 o'clock. I'm David Curtin. An Islamic call to prayer airs in Regina, and people react.
2: And is it going to be like Islamophobia, like it happened in Winnipeg? Is it going to spread over here?
1: A fire at a taco coop, and now a body is found. And another social media giant is held accountable for our children's mental health. Right now in Regina, it's sunny, 20 degrees, partly cloudy in Saskatoon, and 20 degrees. An outdoor call to prayer has returned to Regina, and people from across the city's downtown stepped outside to hear what all the noise is about. Regina City Jamia, Masajid resumed the weekly broadcast today after weeks of debate, a community survey, and a renewed noise permit. Reporter Jacob Bamhauer.
3: Joseph Reynolds was among about 20 onlookers outside the downtown mosque to hear the call.
2: I wouldn't say rammed down their throat or forced to hear this. But I think, just my own opinion, sometimes I think it just should be just kept in their own ideas, you know, inside the mosque.
3: Reynolds, who identifies himself as an indigenous Christian, says recent incidents targeting places of worship in Canada have also been on his mind.
2: Are you going to get, like, spray painted, or is this mosque going to be spray painted? Is it going to be egged?
3: As for the return itself, some came out of curiosity, others in protest. When the call finished, some in the crowd even applauded. In Regina, I'm Jacob Bamhauer.
1: Now, if you were three or more blocks away from the Regina Mosque at noon, this is what you heard. Not crickets, just the sound of construction. And even though our reporter could somewhat hear murmurs of a voice, people walking by were going about their day as if nothing was happening. Human remains have been found after a house fire on the Etakahkoot Cree Nation, northwest of Prince Albert, and now murder investigators are involved. The house burned down July 26th. The remains have not yet been identified. The RCMP Provincial Homicide Unit has taken over leading the investigation. A North Battleford woman is among two corrections officers and a female inmate who died in a highway accident yesterday in Alberta. We are learning new information this hour. A correctional services van collided with a box truck a couple of hours southeast of Edmonton. The three in the correctional services van, two women and a man, died. RCMP are not saying which of the women was a prisoner. They say they are making sure next of kin have been notified before releasing more details. Another conservative resignation, adding to a long list of by-elections for seats in the House of Commons. Ontario Conservative MP Larry Brock is the third Conservative MP to resign this summer. This means Canadians will have voted in at least 12 by-elections before Prime Minister Mark Carney hits 2 years in office, with a bunch more by-elections now coming up. Ontario Premier Doug Ford wants the Prime Minister to make a gas tax suspension permanent, or at least extend it to the end of next year. In April, Mark Carney paused collection of the federal fuel excise tax on gasoline and diesel through the September long weekend. It saves Canadians 10 cents a liter on regular gas, 4 cents a liter on diesel. A New Mexico court has ordered Meta, the parent company of Facebook and Instagram, to pay $567 million to address children's mental health in New Mexico. New Mexico took Meta to court, accusing it of contributing to the state's children's mental health crisis. ABC's Mike Muse says the settlement is likely to act as a template for other states.
4: Other states will be looking at this ruling to see what is possible when it comes to a judgment against Meta.
1: Meta says it plans to appeal. The U.S. Senate has approved a punishing Russian sanctions bill that was a top priority for the late Senator Lindsey Graham.
5: On this vote, the yeas are 86, the nays are 11. The 60-vote threshold having been achieved, the bill is passed.
1: This basically means there is support on both sides of the Senate for Ukraine. As the war drags on, the legislation would penalize countries that continue to buy Russian oil, gas, or other exports. Tonight's Saskatchewan Roughrider Ottawa Redblack game is being called the Ryder Farm Show. In addition to the tailgating, which started at 2, there's a petting zoo opening at 4, and a mechanical bill on the concourse until the end of halftime. Trick roper Bud Edgar will perform at halftime, lasso tricks and comedy. And by the way, don't forget to tune in to the Green Zone pregame show. That starts.

0: Live. The Canada Russia final showcasing the two most talked about prospects in the world.
1: Crave says heated rivalry will have new heartthrobs in the second season. Justice Smith and Charlie Gillespie have been cast as leading roles to play a couple at the center of the fifth book in the Game Changer series that the TV show is based on. Crave says the season will focus on Shane Hollander and Ilya Razanov and Harris Drover and Troy Barrett, who feature in the book called Role Model. Season 2 comes out next spring. It is 3:05. On the markets, the TSX ended the week up 245 points, 36,381. The Dow gained 152 points at 54,057. The Canadian dollar gained more than a third of a cent to 71.72 cents U.S. Oil up 89 cents to 78.18 U.S. a barrel. Yeah, we're going to do it again. Turning to your weekend weather, Saskatoon and central Saskatchewan, partly cloudy overnight, a low of 10 degrees, some sun and a high of 23 tomorrow, 20 on Sunday. In Regina and southern Saskatchewan, mostly clear overnight with a low of 9 degrees, a mix of sun and cloud tomorrow, back and forth, high 24, 22 on Sunday. The battle for this hour, 19 degrees, 20 in Prince Albert, 21 in Swift Current and Weyburn, 22 in Estevan, Yorkton 20, Moose Jaw 22. In Regina, partly cloudy, a northwest wind at 17 and 21 degrees. Saskatoon, mostly cloudy, a northwest wind gusting to 29, also 21 degrees. 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It is 3:06. I'm David Curtin.
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0: Morning Quest Friday here in the Green Zone because it is a game day. The Saskatchewan Rough Riders against the Ottawa Red Blacks. 7 o'clock kickoff. Myself, Daryl Davis, Belton Johnson will begin the pregame show at 5 here on the Green Zone. Of course, tailgating is opened up new this year outside Mosaic Stadium. A reminder, if you don't have a parking spot or one of the spots that they had the lottery for, you can still show up on foot for the tailgating. Don't even need a ticket to the game if you just want to hang out and feel the vibe before kickoff tonight. Okay, we're going to continue our NFL tour. And being who I am, a radio host here in Saskatchewan, and being is how kicking has become a topic of conversation, I am going to start our preview of the Las Vegas Raiders. For the first time ever in my life have I previewed a team and started with a kicker conversation. But Levi Edwards is here, Las Vegas Raiders, digital reporter. And Levi, I need to explain why I'm asking you about the kicking battle, okay? So,
1: yes.
0: In the CFL Global Draft, the Rough Riders drafted kicker Kansei Matsuzawa, known as the Tokyo Toe. And he, right now, is one of the kickers with Matt Gay trying to win the Raiders' kicking job. So the kicker right now in Saskatchewan, Levi, hasn't been very good. So we've already got calls on how is this Japanese kicker doing at Raiders training camp? Because if he gets cut, maybe the Riders can get a new kicker. I can't believe I'm starting with a kicker when they drafted for Fernando Mendoza first overall. But here we are. Saskatchewan wants to know, how is the Tokyo Toe doing at Raiders training camp?
1: Well, there's obviously a lot of hype around the Tokyo Toe because of the nickname, the story. It's just such a storybook kind of tale of this guy who didn't know what he wanted to do with his life and then just went over to America, went to a Raiders game, decided he wanted to be a kicker, taught himself how to do this on YouTube. And honestly, shout out to YouTube U, because I've learned a lot of things on YouTube. I learned how to tie a tie on YouTube. I learned how to bake on YouTube. And this guy became an NFL kicker off of YouTube. Went to Hawaii, did a lot of great things there. And now, of course, he gets signed by the team that made him want to become an NFL player in the first place. So it's a storybook tale. At the end of the day, though, if you're asking me how he's looking in camp, there's still definitely some improvement to be made. I think his accuracy is pretty on point. Just in terms of, you know, trying to figure out the NFL game and the size, speed and everything, definitely needs a little bit more power on some of his kicks, and he's still trying to work through that. Matt Gay, I would say, has a slight edge right now in the battle just off of veteran experience and just the results that I've seen so far over the last 2 weeks. However, I will say, I hate to say this for some Saskatchewan fans who are expecting for Tokyo Toe to maybe be on the market, but Joe DiCamillis, our special teams coordinator, he kind of hinted at being able to keep Kansei as an international pathway player spot that's now readily available for the Raiders since they released Lockie Talkie and he was claimed in waivers by the Tennessee Titans. So I don't think his time in Las Vegas is over just yet. I think that they still want to invest a lot into this kicker and see where this can go.
0: There you go. I think David and Melford actually called us about him earlier this week. There's your answer. Levi, thank you for the update. Now let's get to the first overall pick, Fernando Mendoza, the quarterback. I know they announced Kirk's going to be number one out of training camp. How is that relationship going? Because they seem very similar, other than age. But with Kirk Cousins guiding Fernando Mendoza and this battle, are they going to be able to hold off Mendoza at the start of the season and not go with, there's got to be pressure to get the first overall pick on the field in 2026, isn't there?
1: Well, I think the pressure is, there's a lot of factors behind the pressure. It's the pressure that Kirk is putting on himself to keep the job. It's also the pressure on the coaching staff to win games. And so as long as Kirk Cousins plays well and the staff is aligned, then Kirk Cousins will continue to be the starting quarterback. However, I will say that this is a real competition. And if Fernando Mendoza wins this outright, and if he continues to play well throughout training camp, and he puts up a couple of really good reps and does some really good things in the preseason, this is just as much as his job. Kirk Cousins has been taking a really good approach because he's the obvious veteran of the room. But something that he's mentioned several times is, I'm not competing against these guys. I'm competing with these guys. We're all coming to the room, trying to make each other better. Aiden O'Connell included, Jacob Clark included. They're all coming into this room, and they're all trying to feed off of each other, make each other better, competing with each other, and not one person going in and being like, this is my job, it's mine to take. So there's obvious pressure on Fernando Mendoza to get on the field because he's your number one pick. He's a guy that you banked your future on. Of course you want him to get on the field. At the same time, if he's not ready, he's not ready. And I don't think Clint Kubiak or John Spytek or anybody in this building is going to compromise their future with Fernando Mendoza by putting him on the field before it's his time. So he needs to go out and prove it. And, you know, if the pressure allows for him to perform higher to his abilities and beat out Kirk, then so be it. But I promise you this, they're not going to put Fernando Mendoza on that field until they believe that he's ready to be on that field.
0: Of course, another major move in the offseason outside of the first overall pick and a championship quarterback in Mendoza was, of course, a championship coordinator from the Super Bowl Seahawks becoming the head coach. And whenever there's a coaching change, there's usually a culture shift or an organizational shift at training camp that reporters can look at and go, oh, well, this is different. So what's different with Clint Kubiak running the show in his first gig as a head coach in the NFL?
1: Well, I'm not trying to disparage any other previous coaching staffs that have come before him. Everyone has their own style of how they want to do things and how they want to go about with their personality and how they run their team, to each their own. What I will say about Clay Kubiak and the underlying message that he's trying to preach is we, not me. And he's trying to delete the I out of the building, and he wants everybody to come in and do their part. Doesn't matter if you're Max Crosby and you're the face of the franchise, or if you're a guy that was an undrafted rookie free agent and you're trying to, you know, battle your ass off for a job. Everybody's coming in on an even playing field. And as long as you do your job, you will find a way to stay on this team. And he definitely is a personable guy. Nothing against him in terms of, you know, definitely not a big rah-rah, scream at your face kind of guy. Not your Vince Lombardi, you know, motivational speech kind of guy. But he is all business. He is all ball. He seems like a football junkie, and he's able to be very efficient with his time and the players' time to being like, hey, this is why we are here. We're not here for all the fun and games. We're not here for the silliness. We're here to win football games, and that's all that matters to him. And so he's very efficient with the players' time. You know, there's when it's time for fun and games, it's time to kind of be a little more personable. He can do that according to all the players in the building. But at the end of the day, that's the approach that he takes. It's all ball, and we all are together as one unit. There's no stars. There's no eyes in this building. It's all we. It's all a team.
0: So, of course, you mentioned Max Crosby. That was one of the weirdest offseason stories of the entire NFL offseason.
1: Wasn't it?
0: The trade, and then, oh, wait, hold on, failed a medical. It was so strange. So is Max Crosby a Raider? Is he just saying all the right things? Are you seeing a guy who is still the leader, a captain material that wants to be in the silver and black, or is this just waiting for another trade to come down?
1: I'm not going to talk about the Max Crosby of tomorrow. What I will talk about is the Max Crosby of today. And the Max Crosby that I saw today is a guy that doesn't look like he's coming off of knee surgery, doesn't look like he's coming off of 6 months of rehab. It's the guy that I've seen every play, every practice, every game play with the highest of intensity, trying to get his teammates better. And he's clearly still the best defensive player on that team. He plays with a passion. He plays with an intensity. He plays with a fire that's just very hard to replicate, especially on a Friday morning. You get up at like 5 in the morning. You go to the facility. It's hot as hell out here in the desert heat, and you're grinding. And you've been grinding, doing the exact same thing for the last 2 weeks, and Max Crosby still comes in, and he's the same guy, and he's still doing it at a high level. And so what will Max Crosby's future be? I can't tell you. Is he committed to the Raiders? I mean, it seems like he is today. Off of what I saw at practice about 4 hours ago, he looks like he's just as much of a Raider today as he's ever been. So I'll give him credit for that.
0: Of course, before I let you go, Levi, I'm interested in just over the overall expectation. The Raiders is the team I grew up watching, thanks to Bo Jackson and the silver and black and Tim Brown and all that. But this year, this offseason, you bring in Clint Kubiak, you get Fernando Mendoza, who outside of, you know, the ability in the championship pedigree, just seems like a good human. Same with Kirk Cousins, and Max Crosby's still there, and he's been a great leader and an inspiration on his personal story off the field. And then the talent of a young Brock Bowers and Ashton Jeanty. So what's the expectation in a very difficult division on what could actually be a rebuild fans of the silver and black might believe in?
1: Well, I do think that this team has the ability to be better than what they were last year. And that's really all you can, you know, depend on right now. You go 3-14, you get the number one pick. You would hope that this team can be, at the very bare minimum, a better team than what it was last year. And everything is trending in that direction, just off of very small things, just off of coaching staff changes, off of draft picks, and off of Tyler Lindenbaum being your starting center. This team will be much better than what it was last year. I can guarantee you that. In terms of expectations, I think the defense is a lot better than what I would have anticipated, because there's a lot of question marks in the defense with a lot of young guys, a lot of unproven guys, and you don't know what they're capable of. But just watching them in practice each day and just how they work as a cohesive unit, even today, a safety from Keon Sloan, a rookie undrafted guy, two interceptions from rookie cornerback Hezekiah Masses and Jeremy Shin, your veteran safety. So the defense is getting after it. I think the big thing that I still have a question about is, will the offense be able to stay on the field long enough to be able to give the defense a break? Will they be able to put it up enough points against other NFL defenses in order to be able to play with leads and also make sure that the defense isn't, you know, pinning their ears back in the first, second quarter, playing from behind? That's what I'm curious about, is how will the offense perform? And with Kirk Cousins being under center, or is it Fernando, the offensive line getting better, these are still all questions that we still have that will determine that. What I will say is that I do think the defense has an opportunity to be one of the more stealthier units in the NFL. So I like that. That's a great sign if you're asking me.
0: Oh, well, Levi, thanks so much for joining us today, and try to stay cool down there at camp.
1: It's going to be very difficult, but I got two bottles of water right here in front of me, so I'm doing my best.
0: Levi, take care. Have a great weekend.
1: Thank you. You too.
0: That is Levi Edwards, digital reporter, Las Vegas Raiders. As they break camp, their preseason starts, as most teams do, other than the two teams that played last night, next Thursday and Friday for NFL preseason. There, we got an update on kicker. One of the kickers in the Riders have property of the Tokyo Toe. Doesn't sound like much of a chance you'll see him this year with the international portal exemption on NFL rosters. Sorry to David and Melford, who asked about Tokyo Toe earlier in the week. Coming up here on the Green Zone, Scott Roblin's going to be here. Of course, the local sports, the Thunder and the Hilltops get going. The Berries and the Red Sox in the WCBL playoffs head-to-head. Moose Jaw actually led the division. Are they a favorite to win it all this year? And an update on what happened last night for the Saskatoon Mamba in the CEBL playoffs. This is 980 CJME and 650 CKOM.
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0: Brighton Regina wanted a little Trapped here on the Green Zone for his hype song on this Rider game day. Yes, it's the Rough Riders against the Red Blacks at Mosaic Stadium. 7:08 is the kickoff for tonight's game. It's the farm show game. So there is a petting zoo outside the stadium, of course. Now that's opening up in a little bit. I think 4 o'clock is when that all begins. Tailgating's already up and going. Also, a mechanical bull, south end zone behind Pill Country. Everybody's invited, but if you're under the age of 18, you need a parent to sign the waiver to get on said mechanical bull. That will go until the end of halftime. Trick Roper at halftime. So it's the farm show game. What have you thought of the Rider themes? Some of them are familiar, but a new twist. I've kind of enjoyed them. A little more creative this year for Rider game days at Mosaic. Of course, the Riders will be without Sam Emelis on the six-game injured list, Kian Schaefer-Baker on the six-game injured list, Roland Milligan on the six-game injured list. I could go on and on and on. Battered and bruised Rough Rider team, but as A.J. Jakubik, voice of the Red Blacks, pointed out, the Red Blacks have 14 players on the six-game injured list. The Riders have 13, though I'd argue the Rider players on the six-game might have a bigger impact on a 5-2 team than the other guys did on an 0-7 team. Yeah, it's the 0-7 Red Blacks in town. Meanwhile, Helenka Gretzky Cup, we've been watching those local products do well in Caden Strader, Maddox Schultz, Boston Tate, and they're on the ice at 5 o'clock in the semifinal against Finland. The United States is already through to the final. Coming up next, lots of local sports. It's getting going. Playoffs for the Saskatoon Mamba and the Berries and the Regina Red Sox and the Moose Jaw Miller Express. Plus, junior football season starts this weekend. A preview with Scott Roblin on 980 CJME and 650 CKOM.
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0: It's 3:30. I'm David Curtin. The return of an outdoor call to prayer from a mosque in downtown Regina brought people with different views onto the same sidewalk at noon today.
1: Basically, I'm going to say, you know, church bells, like you're going to hear a bing, bang, boom, boom, room from the Anglican, from the Roman Catholic, from the Baptist church downtown. But there's no wording behind it. You know, I can hear what the call for prayer actually has wording behind it. It has a chant.
0: Others in the crowd supported its return, some applauding as the call finished. A 24-year-old North Battleford woman died yesterday when a correctional services van crashed into a truck on a highway in central Alberta. Two correctional officers and a female inmate were killed. RCMP are not saying if the North Battleford woman was the inmate or a guard. A fire on the Etakahcoup First Nation a couple of weeks back. But now we are just learning human remains have been discovered in the rubble. Murder investigators are now being brought in. As the Riders get set to take on the Ottawa Red Blacks, lots of farm-related activities for Rider fans at Mosaic Stadium. Tailgating's already underway. In a half hour, a petting zoo opens, and you can also test your skills on a mechanical bull. Turning to your weekend weather in Regina and southern Saskatchewan, mostly clear overnight with a low of 9. A mix of sun and clouds tomorrow. High 24, 22 degrees on Sunday. In Saskatoon and central Saskatchewan, partly cloudy overnight with a low of 10. Some sun and a high of 23 tomorrow, 20 on Sunday. In Saskatoon this hour, mostly cloudy, a west wind at 24 and 21 degrees. Regina, mainly sunny, northwest wind gusting to 27. It's 22 degrees. It is 3:32. I'm David Curtin. 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
2: For Western Canadian cattle producers, a ghost from trade disputes past is making a serious comeback in Washington, D.C. The U.S. Senate Agriculture Committee just passed a major amendment to reinstate mandatory country of origin labeling for beef in its draft of the U.S. Farm Bill. Spearheaded by Senate Majority Leader John Thune out of South Dakota, the 17-6 vote marks the biggest congressional push for mandatory beef labeling since Congress repealed it back in 2015 to avoid a billion-dollar WTO penalty. This creates a sharp chamber-to-chamber split. While the House version leaves the Voluntary Product of USA label rule intact, Thune's Senate amendment directs the U.S. Trade Representative to find a WTO-compliant label within 180 days. If M-Cool makes it through conference negotiations and into law, Ottawa and Mexico City are expected to file trade challenges immediately under the USMCA. For prairie feedlots and cow-calf operations, reinstatement means potential segregation costs at U.S. plants and discounted Canadian feeders, making upcoming congressional reconciliation a critical file for Canadian cattlemen to monitor. I'm Sean Haney.
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0: All Request Friday here in the Green Zone. What's your pump up song? Give it to me. 1-877-332-8255. And it is a game day for the Riders and the Red Blacks. Coming up, the Green Zone pregame show at 5 at 4:05. I'm going to be chatting with the color analyst on TSN tonight from Friday Night Football. Yes, Luke Wilson is in Regina. He's set to go. And he'll preview the Riders and the Red Blacks and an overall look-see at why he thinks offenses are clicking. Like we've never before seen in the last decade or so in the CFL. So Luke Wilson, 4:05 here on the Green Zone. But right now is our Green Zone Saskatoon sports reporter, Scott Roblin, with a lot of local sports. But first, I need a prediction from Scott Roblin tonight. Well, how are you feeling about the Riders and the Red Blacks, Scott?
1: Look, it's going to go one of two ways. This is either going to be a dominant Riders performance or their injuries are going to catch up with them and finally hand Ottawa their first victory of the season. I think Saskatchewan has enough depth where they can contend in this game and beat Ottawa like every team has so far in the league. I think it's going to come closer than a lot of people expect. I'm thinking this is going to come down to a 3 or 4 point game tonight.
0: Okay. See, I was like 32-19 earlier in the week for the Riders.
1: Yeah.
0: Yeah, I'm kind of lowering
1: that number is shrinking rapidly.
0: Yes. It's like 25-20, maybe something like that for tonight's game. And also, if you want to send in your prediction, you can text us as well at 1-877-332-8255. Well, it was back in the playoffs for the Saskatoon Mamba in the CEBL, but it came to a quick end last night, Scott, in Winnipeg.
1: Tough sledding in the first playoff game for the Saskatoon Mamba since 2022. And overall, now that the season has come to a conclusion, it was a promising season, a bounce back season for a franchise that's had a lot of downs over the last couple of years, but definitely a tough game that really they fell behind the eight ball about 5 minutes into the game against Winnipeg and turnovers killed them. They had 19 turnovers to Winnipeg's 2. Saskatoon didn't score a single point off a turnover last night. Winnipeg managed to pick up 28 points off turnovers. That really was the way the game ended. But I'll tell you, Captain Tavian Dunmartin nearly led the comeback charge by himself in target score time. I believe he knocked down 14 or 15 points himself in target time alone to make it somewhat competitive. But Winnipeg just had such a huge lead, over 20 points by the time target score. It was just a matter of time before things wound down. And Saskatoon sees their season come to an end in Winnipeg.
0: Of course, something to build on for the Mamba going into next season to get back into the playoffs again. But speaking of playoffs, should be a dandy tonight. The Regina Red Sox have been improving as the season has gone on. They made the managerial change. I know the Saskatoon Berries are still one of the best teams in the league, but well, what do you think over the next best of three series with this Highway 11 rivalry going to hit Cairns Field tonight with the Berries and the Red Sox in game one?
1: Oh, I know being around Cairns Field the last couple of days, the Berries are hungry trying to get a sweep, something they've never done in franchise history. All four of their playoff series have gone the distance of three games. I think that Regina poses a significant challenge, even though there are, you know, a lot of games separating these teams in the standings. We've seen the script play out before. Last year in the East Final, Saskatoon had a history-breaking, record-setting season last year in the regular season with 46 wins. And they go to the East Final, fresh off a walk-off grand slam by Carter Beck, and they lose in three games to an upstart Regina team that's kind of stunned everybody en route to a WCBL championship. There's a lot of parallels you can draw between last year's series and this one. I know speaking with the Berries, they feel like they owe the fans a deeper playoff run than they gave them last year, but even though Regina is a ways back in third place in the East Division, I think this is going to be a very competitive series and would not be surprised at all if we're playing baseball on Sunday.
0: Yeah, that would be game three back in Saskatoon. Game two, note the start time, 7 o'clock tonight, 6 o'clock in Regina on Saturday. And then if there's a game three in Saskatoon, 7 o'clock on a Sunday. But I know there's some turnover in WCBL, but there's enough returning players that last year's East Finals should be motivation enough for the Berries against the Red Sox.
1: I think so. And you know what? Credit to the Berries. They have said that it has been in the back of their minds of not being able to go on that playoff run. But in the grand scheme of things, there really are only about three or four returning players from last year's team for Saskatoon. It is a very different lineup. So there's a lot of players. I look at Gail Salinas, who recently picked up WCBL batting champion honors with a 419 average this year. He's been unbelievable over the back half of the season. He doesn't have that experience of that loss against Regina. So, I think this team is hungry for the Berries to get a little bit of retribution from last year, but just given the roster turnover, I don't know if it's the number one concern. I think this team wants to play the disciplined, well-rounded brand of baseball that they have all season long under Joe Carnahan. And in terms of Regina, I mean, Brady Bai is on an absolute tear right now, and he's a player that can single-handedly win a team a series. So I think this is going to be a phenomenal series between two rivals, a lot of storylines going into this one, and I think it's going to be a very, very entertaining few days of baseball.
0: And of course, the other series in the East, Moose Jaw Miller Express had a great season, top of the table for the East Division. They're taking on Medicine Hat, who finished fourth. So once again, it's lining up for another All Saskatchewan East Division final with the way Moose Jaw's played this year.
1: Yeah, and I think in that series, although Medicine Hat does have a handful of stars that can really change a series on its ear, I think Moose Jaw, what they're able to do over the middle part of the season, the win streaks that they went on, and just how well-rounded of a team they are. I mean, you have Weston Walls, who has been the best pitcher in baseball in the WCBL this year. You have Thomas Soto, who sets the steals record. There's just a very well-rounded team, and that's one I see a little bit more of a mismatch in terms of the Miller Express. And a lot of people are expecting Moose Jaw to face off against either Saskatoon or Regina in that East final. So there's a lot of baseball that's going to be likely played over the coming week and a half here in Saskatchewan, and a lot of full ballparks, which is good to see for the league.
0: And this is one of those leagues, we've been down this road before. It happens to teams. It because some guys get called back to college, right? So it's like all of a sudden there's a guy in the lineup and then he's not there anymore. It can really change the dynamic of a team. Hopefully that's not the case for anybody going through the WCBL playoffs, but no series is guaranteed, as we've learned over the last several years, watching this summer league, take a foothold, on the prairies. But we're not done yet talking local sports, because we got junior football all of a sudden. Here we go. Hilltops, Thunder. Should we just start booking tickets for the PFC final being
1: PFC Saskatoon championship game?
0: PFC Regina, or Saskatoon Regina again here, Scott? Or?
1: I think there's a lot of expectation that's what we could see in the coming months. Look, I was at Hilltops practice last night, and Tom Sargent really likes the group he has. Although they lost a lot of players from the championship, national championship roster from last year, he says how dynamic this offense is looking under Griffin Sander right now, he hasn't seen for a lot of years just how they're able to move the ball. And in terms of Regina, I mean, the Thunder pushed the Hilltops to the final plays of their season, both in the fourth quarter and overtime of that crazy PFC championship game last year. There's a lot of solid players led by Peter Bersh at running back. I think this is going to be another phenomenal season for these two teams. It's trending that way for a PFC championship rematch. Still a lot of runway to go. But in terms of dynamic offense, I think this year you're certainly going to see some huge plays and some big scores put up by the Saskatchewan teams.
0: Yeah, and hey, the other teams are there. You know, one of the Edmonton teams, I always forget if it's the Wildcats or the Huskies, they're starting to grow a little bit better, right? So we'll see what happens. Sometimes you see Winnipeg flash, and all of a sudden the Rifles do some damage. But more often than not of late, again, like the WCBL playoffs, we don't want to count our chickens here, but more often than not, it's the Thunder and the Hilltops all the way to the PFC championship game. So the Hilltops take on Winnipeg. The Thunder open their season in Edmonton against the Wildcats before, their home openers. And then, of course, coming up not too long away, Scott, right? You got Rams and Huskies football, and U Sports will start to kick off here, as I know that I don't want to say summer's coming to an end, but here comes some fall sports. It's going to pick up here real quick.
1: Yeah, it's similar to what we saw at Riders Camp, of just those first couple of practices where you get the pads on, the air gets a little bit colder, just a tinge colder, and you see these guys dial in for football season. At whatever level, the CJFL, the guys at practice last night, you could tell were amped up getting onto the field, and I'm sure for the Rams and the Huskies, now that the countdown is less than a month away, it's going to be a very, very similar feeling both in Saskatoon and Regina.
0: Well, Scott, enjoy the football game tonight, of course. And are you checking out the Berries and the Red Sox tonight, I guess, at Karen's
1: Field?
0: Yeah,
1: I'll be at game one, but keeping a close eye. Going to see who's how far that lead stretches for either team. And we might be seeing, a few storylines, depending on if it's going to be a tight game or if it's going to be an absolute blowout.
0: Yeah. I'm thinking about the post game show, Scott.
1: Yeah.
0: And if it goes one way, I might be here till 2 a.m. I think if Ottawa wins this game, ooh boy. And it's understandable that there might be a little anger in Rider Nation if they drop this one to Ottawa.
1: Because you might have to write off your weekend there.
0: Yeah, these days are long enough on a Friday evening. Well, let's just take it to 5 a.m., turn things over to the morning team. All right, Scott, enjoy your weekend.
1: Yeah, I appreciate it.
0: That is Green Zone, Saskatoon sports reporter Scott Roblin. Berries, Red Sox tonight, and then this weekend, the Hilltops and the Thunder get their season started. But we got the Riders and the Red Blacks, of course, 7 o'clock Green Zone pregame show at 5. 4 o'clock hour, you'll hear from Luke Wilson, TSN color analyst, on his thoughts on tonight's game. Should there be a concern for the Riders against the Red Blacks with all the injuries? And also, Luke has some theories on why the CFL's cooking right now, but how they could be even better into the future. That's all between 4 and 5 o'clock right here on 980 CJME and 650 CKOM.
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0: One of my favorite artists, Chris Stapleton, right there. That was a request from Pat. He wanted to hear a little Chris Stapleton in honor of the farm show tonight. That's the rider theme for tonight's game. They have a trick roper at halftime. They also have a mechanical bull in the south end zone. I'll continue to say. If you have kids who want to be on the mechanical bull, make the parents have to sign the waiver. So can't just be like, yeah, go. You have to be there to sign the waiver for the mechanical bull. That's until the end of halftime is when that's going to be going. The petting zoo's about to open. Yeah, they're fully embracing the farm feel for this one, for the Riders and the Red Blacks. 7:08 is the kickoff. And we know about the injuries. We'll dig into that on the pregame show with Daryl Davis and Belton Johnson. And, of course, you want to be here for the tailgating tip around 6 o'clock for what Belton. What was the hint? Cream cheese was Belton's hint for his recipe for the tailgating tip. So I'm guessing it's some sort of dip. What could you do, like a popper of some sort? Sorry, I won't overthink it. But did you watch the game last night? Toronto-Calgary? I predicted Toronto to win. I got it right. However, I don't know how. Chad Kelly threw 4 interceptions last night and still won a football game. Late in that game, the turnovers were 5-1. Calgary was a +4 on the turnover ratio and lost the game. If Chad Kelly doesn't make some dumb errors, and some of those throws are just awful, awful throws and decisions. If he plays mediocre, they win by 20 over the Stampeders. So we'll see if Toronto gets it together down the stretch. Calgary's 4-5, but I don't get it. That's still it's a very good team, the Calgary Stampeders. But they still have the Elks coming up back-to-back with their Labor Day and rematch. So I think the Stampeders will finish third in the CFL's West Division, although they're leaving the door open for the BC Lions to catch them. I know Winnipeg has as many wins as Calgary. Winnipeg's going to win 2 games the rest of the season. That's how I feel about the Winnipeg Blue Bombers. Nah, I'm not going to put it on the board. I know, I'm a chicken. Riders, Red Blacks tonight, 7 o'clock. Green Zone pregame show in an hour. Luke Wilson is coming up to talk more about the Canadian Football League and tonight's football game. Helenka Gretzky semifinal is 5 o'clock. It's Canada against Finland. The United States is already through. And if you want to check out some local baseball in Moose Jaw tonight, game 1 of their WCBL series against Medicine Hat. And in Saskatoon tonight, it's game 1 of the Berries and the Red Sox. Once again, Luke Wilson of TSN. How concerned should we be with the injuries against Ottawa? Luke will answer that question next on 980 CJME and 650 CKOM.
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0: It's 4 o'clock. I'm Jeff Smith. A Muslim call to prayer rings over downtown Regina once again. A Saskatchewan woman is one of three people killed in an Alberta crash and remains found after a fire. In Regina, mainly sunny and 22. In Saskatoon, mostly cloudy and 21. An outdoor call to prayer has returned to downtown Regina, and people from across the area came to hear what the noise is all about. Regina City Jamia Masjid resumed the weekly broadcast today after weeks of debate, a community survey, and a renewed noise permit. Our Jacob Bamhauer has more.
1: Joseph Reynolds was among about 20 onlookers outside the downtown mosque to hear the call.
2: I wouldn't say rammed down their throat or forced to hear this. But I think, just my own opinion, and sometimes I think it just should be just kept in their own ideas, you know, inside the mosque.
1: Reynolds, who identifies himself as an Indigenous Christian, says recent incidents targeting places of worship in Canada have also been on his mind.
2: So are you going to get, like, spray painted, or is this mosque going to be spray painted? Is it going to be egged?
1: As for the return itself, some came out of curiosity, others in protest. When the call finished, some in the crowd even applauded. In Regina, I'm Jacob Bamhauer.
0: Now, it was very difficult to hear the sound of the prayer just 3 to 4 blocks east of the downtown mosque. The farther you walked away from the mosque, it sounded more like construction filling the air. And although you could sometimes hear murmurs of a voice, people went walking about their days as if nothing was happening. A woman from North Battleford has been identified as one of three people killed when a Correctional Service Canada minivan collided with a truck in Alberta. It happened at an intersection yesterday, killing all three people in the correctional van. In addition to the 24-year-old from Saskatchewan, a 25-year-old Winnipeg woman and a 57-year-old man from Sherwood Park were killed. Two of the three were correctional workers. The third was an inmate being transported, but police aren't saying where they were going. RCMP Corporal Gina Slaney says there's a reason why.
3: We do know where they were going from and to, but it's a major part of the investigation, and we're not releasing that information at this time to protect the integrity of the investigation.
0: And the cause is part of that investigation. Human remains have been found after a house fire on the Attakakoop Cree Nation. RCMP say the fire happened on the morning of July 26th in the community northwest of Prince Albert. Since then, investigators working with the coroner's service have found the death to be suspicious. The remains have not yet been identified. The RCMP Provincial Homicide Unit is now leading the investigation. Police in Leader are hoping to return a long-lost boat to its owner. They tell us they found the boat sitting on the side of Highway 32 near Shackleton. That's about an hour northwest of Swift Current. Now, the Mounties believe it was likely stolen. The boat is described as a fiberglass runabout on a red single-axle trailer. It's white and light blue with a Mariner 80-horsepower outboard motor. And anyone with information is asked to contact police. Canada-U.S. Trade Minister Dominic LeBlanc is heading back from Washington after meeting with industry groups and various senators. LeBlanc is scheduled to return to the U.S. Capitol Monday. However, Canada's chief trade negotiator, Janice Charette, will remain in Washington over the weekend. Meanwhile, Canada's dairy farmers are urging the federal government not to give concessions to the U.S. on the supply management system that protects Canadian dairy. The U.S. has identified supply management as a trade irritant. 10 of the Canadian Armed Forces' old Hercules tactical aircraft are getting a new lease on life as water bombers. They're being sold to a BC-based aerospace company that will convert them into firefighting aircraft. Secretary of State for Defense Procurement Stephen Fuhr says countries around the world desperately need more firefighting capacity as wildfires become more prevalent.
4: Yeah, these airplanes are needed, and they whether it be a Herc or a CL-515, or a Dash 8 from Conair, these airplanes bring hope to many, many people who are dealing with really bad situations.
0: The CEO of Coulson Aviation says the first plane should be refitted within the next year and out fighting forest fires. The U.S. Senate has overwhelmingly approved a punishing Russian sanctions package. The bipartisan legislation will penalize countries still buying Russian oil, gas, and other exports, as the U.S. tries to deprive Vladimir Putin of revenues fueling his war on Ukraine. The bill is the result of a year-long campaign by the late South Carolina Senator Lindsey Graham to reinforce U.S. support for Ukraine. Graham's sister and successor, Senator Darlene Graham, read out the vote tally as the bill was passed. The latest local news is as close as your phone. Check out CKOM.com and CJME.com, Saskatchewan's homepages, for news. It's 4:05. Market watch, the TSX was up 245 points to 36,381. The Dow gained 152 to close at 54,037. Oil was up 89.

0: cents to $78.18 US per barrel, and the Canadian dollar gained more than a third of a cent to 71.72 cents US. It's 4:05. Weekend weather for Saskatoon and central Saskatchewan tonight, partly cloudy with a 30% chance of showers and a low of 9. Partly sunny tomorrow with a high of 22. Sunday, partly sunny but a 40% chance of showers and a high of 21. In Regina and southern Saskatchewan, tonight mostly clear with a low of 9. Partly sunny tomorrow, there is a slight chance, 30% of afternoon showers and a high of 24. Sunday, 40% chance of showers, high 21. Across Saskatchewan, the Battlefords, Prince Albert 20, Swift Current 23, Weyburn Estevan 22, Yorkton 21, Moose Jaw 22. In Saskatoon, mostly cloudy with a west wind at 24 and 21. In Regina, mainly sunny, northwest wind gusting to 27 and 22. It's 4:06. I'm Jeff Smith.
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0: Mark's joining the Metallica bandwagon on Pump Up Songs today. All requests Friday here in the Green Zone. Yes, it is a game day edition with Friday Night Football at Mosaic Stadium tonight. The 0-7 Red Blacks against the 5-2 Saskatchewan Rough Riders. Over the next hour, give me your predictions. What do you got? How concerned are you, Rider Nation, with all the injuries? Do you think Ottawa is going to spoil the party and have their first win of the season? Or do you think any prediction that involves an Ottawa win is completely out to lunch for a team taking on the defending Grey Cup champions at Mosaic Stadium, which is a very hard place to win? 1-877-332-8255. So along with your pump-up song, you can throw in your prediction tonight for the Riders and the Red Blacks. Well, let's get a preview right now from CFL on TSN. Friday Night Football analyst. Yes, he's in the booth this year after being the sideline reporter last year. Luke Wilson, former NFL champion, now CFL analyst. But the conversation has been a lot about the concern level for Rider Nation going into this game because of all the injuries in Roland Milligan and Tavon Campbell, and of course, the big two in the receiving core, Sam Emelis and Kian Schaefer-Baker. Luke, reality. How much concern should Rider fans be that they could lose tonight against Ottawa?
1: Obviously, there's concern, especially with the two receivers, but I'd be very surprised if they don't find a way to win. You know, matchup-wise in this game, I think the key for me is Saskatchewan's D-line versus Ottawa's O-line. And I think it's a matchup that on paper and really on film, thus far, you love if you're a Riders fan. So if Ottawa struggled to run the football, they have thrown the ball a lot better, but it's kind of limited as far as dropbacks can go. And extending plays as far as okay, we need to create these really layered concepts because they just can't hold up. And especially against the depth of the Riders D-line. So I look at this thing, and yes, obviously not having Emelis, not having Schaefer-Baker, you can't replace those guys. But in the same breath, and I'll throw A.J. Ouellette in there as well. In the same breath, if your defense plays to its potential tonight and is able to limit and really frustrate Ottawa's offense, when you have a guy like Trevor Harris, you got a play caller like Mark Mueller, you got to feel pretty good about, and you're at home in a stadium like Mosaic. Jamie, I'm not trying to blow smoke here, but you got to feel pretty confident going into the night.
0: So Derek Roberson came up through the UFL, the National Football League, gets a sack in his first game. He's now pushed up as a starter. You're talking about that defensive line, watching back at that game. It wasn't just the sack, but he was creating some issues for tackles of the Edmonton Elks. He's been in the NFL. He's got the pedigree, and it looks as though, Luke, it didn't take him long. He's only been here for 2.5 weeks to get the yard off the ball and start to learn spacing. When you have a dynamic pass rusher like that who has proven that he can get to quarterbacks on the NFL level, how dangerous could he be as this season gets going to really improve what was already a pretty decent pass rush for the Riders?
1: Honestly, Jamie, that to me is the number one thing in this league. And it's not as talked about and covered in the media, which is when you can get a guy or a unit that can create pressure with just the front four, you end up dropping 8 guys. So that's why you mentioned kind of the immediate impact he's had in last week, where it's if he continues to grow and becomes an absolute force, and now all of a sudden Saskatchewan can sit back, play with 40 linemen. Yeah, sure, they bring the odd pressure here and there. But you got a guy like Sales in the back end. I know he's injured right now, but Tavon Campbell, on the other side, where it's these guys can now sit on routes because they know, hey, there's a split second where I know that as long as I've got this thing protected, we're going to get home to QB. So they can even be more aggressive in driving, routes and concepts. And then the next thing, which happens a lot in this Canadian league, with the big field, there's a ton of double moves. And you see it every game, double moves, slang go, hitch and go, because there's a lot of, not dink and dime, but take the underneath throw, try and low and play a little sweet. So even from a play caller's perspective, like you're an offensive coordinator tonight, Ryan Dinwiddie, and you're sitting here going, we can't block this guy for very long. You shrink what you can call. So just having, you know, that a guy like him can legitimately change the game in it, but also even the preparation going into the game from a coach's perspective.
0: Luke Wilson, of course, color analyst on Friday Night Football for TSN here on the Green Zone. Of course, it is game day. Now, Luke, are you in the Jake Mayer believer category? Because I am not in that category, and we need to talk about it.
1: Jamie, yes, we do. This is my thing. I am a believer in Jake Mayer with Ottawa this year. You know, I think he gives them the best chance to win games week in and week out. As far as, you know, Jake Mayer's ability, when I turn the film on, you know, I think he would say this, his specialty is not extending plays. You know, his specialty is not going to be like a Davis Alexander situation, a Vernon Adams, even like a Nathan Work to a degree where, okay, the play happens, we can get out and do more stuff. To me, he is a progression guy. Now, he's nowhere near, right now, if you want to talk about progression guys, Trevor Harris is leading that pack. Like, for me, as kind of a football junkie, watching Trevor Harris play quarterback is extremely enjoyable. It's like a computer in his head. Calm mode with him being able to fluidly get through it all. So, like, look at Jake Mayer. That is someone he should aspire to play like Trevor Harris. But the tough part for him in Ottawa right now is they just don't have the time. Like, Jamie, you dig into these numbers. I think they've got two guys on their starting alignment that are in the top six. That it might have been top seven, so that's why I'm stumbling a bit here. And pressure's given up. And it's like, okay, so we can't really protect. It's not a mobile quarterback. And their run game is putrid. They started as a zone run team. They've now got to the point where they're trying some gap scheme stuff. So as much as I'm not going to sit here and, you know, pump the tires, try and tell you that Jake Mayer is the MOP, these things matter for his style of play, Jamie. That's kind of where I'm at. And I don't think that, you know, he's, to me, he's been one of the bright spots of Ottawa the last few weeks rather than a reason why they're 0-7. You're going to buy that, Jamie? How do you feel about that?
0: He's an efficient quarterback, but there's something missing. Like his whole career, this goes back to Calgary too. I know he took the job from Bo, and he inspired a little bit, but isn't there an intangible though, Luke, that's almost an immeasurable intangible for quarterbacks? Like Trevor Harris commands the team. Like there's like Vernon Adams, like Nathan Rourke, Cody Fajardo, Zach Collaros, those guys lead. I don't see that intangible from Jake Mayer. He's a very good, efficient quarterback, but in pro ball, doesn't your quarterback need to take the bull by the horns a little bit? And I've never seen that in Jake Mayer's game for the last 5 years.
1: Yeah, I think there's an argument to be made there. What I will say with Jake is that, you know, some of the guys you named have also kind of had a bit of a different journey before they became stars. But Trevor's been a few different places. Zach Collaros has been a few different places. So I wouldn't write him off yet. Like, I do think he can grow into that. It'll be interesting how they finish the year. I think before I'm going to make a statement like, he's missing something like that, I'd like to see him finish this year off, get them to, you know, somehow scrap. I don't think it's going to happen tonight, not against Saskatchewan. But get them to 3 or 4 wins, end the season where they're a tough team to play, you know, understand his offense, his receivers, what Dinwiddie's trying to do. Give him a year in this system with this coaching staff. That would be one thing for me that I'd like to see happen, because, like, it gets a bit weird here, Jamie, but, like, I look at Nick Arbuckle last year, you know, with Dinwiddie, and from an ability standpoint, this isn't a shot at Nick at all. I thought he played well last year, but, you know, I would give the nod there to Nick Arbuckle, or excuse me, to Jake Mayer over Nick Arbuckle. Part of why I feel for Jake at times is he catches a lot of slack online. and it's kind of a bigger issue in this league. But like the second string quarterbacks across the league have struggled mightily, you know, including Drew Brown in Winnipeg. It's like, it has been very tough sledding. It was, you know, BC's now on their third guy. Hamilton's on their third guy. Like,
0: well, now four.
1: Four. So that's correct. You know, it's one of those things where I think everyone was hoping it would be similar to the Arbuckle thing last year. They catch on, they catch fire, they get going. And it's not, it's taking a little longer. But I don't think if you're an Ottawa fan, that anyone else available right now is the right answer or will give you a better chance to win.
0: That is Luke Wilson on Jake Mayer. I know there's a lot like Luke. It's not just Luke. There's others who think Jake Mayer is, he's just hard done by in Ottawa, but he lost to Calgary, like, by when he came here, he won that game, but I don't think he threw a touchdown pass. Like, it was just an efficient defense kind of helped win that football game for Jake Mayer replacing Trevor Harris. There's an it factor QBs have to have. And some guys have it, but don't have the ability. Some guys have the ability, but don't have that other intangible. Like, Trevor Harris is the leader of this team. And he will lead. And he will push. And he will demand. Like, is Jake doing that? I cite an interview with Trevor Harris last year we had. I don't know if you remember this, but I asked him about the QB room. And the first guy Trevor Harris talked about was Jack Cohn. First guy was like, Jack's in here, like he's, and then he went, now, not like Jake's not working with him, but Jack is, and I went, okay. I think that told me just a little bit about Jake Mayer, because Trevor waxed on poetic on how impressed he was with Jack Cohn, his preparation, his preparedness, his want to, his will. And then he added, not that Jake doesn't have those things. So, I don't know. Are you a believer in Jake Mayer? Is there Jake Mayer believers out there? Myself, Britton Gray, not. Luke Wilson absolutely is. Coming up, Luke's going to weigh in on the current state of the CFL. A red hot start on offenses. Why? What is happening in the CFL, and also what needs to improve for the CFL to be even better in the years ahead? Luke's got some theories for you coming up here on 980 CJME and 650 CKOM.
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11: Hey, it's Evan Bray. Quick story for you. A few years ago, I was down in Phoenix. I was driving around looking for just a quick bite to eat, and I found this little out-of-the-way sub place. It was pretty neat in there. The walls covered in firefighter stuff. I even got a friendly 1012 when I opened the door, which is apparently code for a welcome call. Well, knowing my past in emergency services, you can see why I smiled, but I was not prepared for how good my sub was. Oh my gosh. I ordered the engineer, turkey, provolone cheese, savory little mushrooms, and while the bun was toasted, the fixins were steamed. This is a sandwich so good, I can't describe it. And for a talk show guy like me, that's saying something. And I was happy to learn they have multiple locations in Saskatoon, plus Warman and Prince Albert. Absolutely. I'm talking about Firehouse Subs. I eat them. I love them. They're delicious and unique, and I want you to love them too. I'm Evan Bray. Once you try Firehouse, no other sandwich will do.
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0: More coming up with Luke Wilson at TSN just past the 4:30 news. Let's hear from the quarterback, Trevor Harris. Of course, injuries an issue. They're taking on an 0-7 team, an issue before tonight.
1: As a quarterback, that's something I always try and pride myself on is watch the guy. What are they good at? How can I highlight their strengths? And how can and Mueller does the same thing, right? And so we got to put these guys in situations and positions to make plays. But this just how Keyshawn Johnson developed a name. How did Keane Schaefer-Baker develop a name? How did Sam Emilis develop a name? These guys did. Dante Myers, nobody's talking about him in preseason last year. Now he's playing for the Cincinnati Bengals. Opportunity gives windows for guys to flourish, and I think that's exactly what you're going to see. And we've been high on, you know, Johnny Johnson, Dell all year, and Keyshawn, everybody knows about him. We've been high on Dylan. And Deshaun Mims is somebody that I think people are going to start talking about soon. And these are guys that I'm excited that they get to play tomorrow. And so it's going to be a ton of fun. On top of that, you got Weeb. And you guys know how I feel about him. And so it's but for us as a team, it's really what it's about is Kaizen. Just every day doing, you know, small things to make ourselves a better, continually improving every single day.
0: Yes, he's got a little bit of a new look receiving core tonight, does Trevor Harris. As we look at the one-minute drill, Deshaun Mims starts. Dylan Jetty, the draft pick, also starts tonight because there's no Keyon Schaefer-Baker and Sam Emilis remains out. And by the way, you're probably thinking, well, hold on. What about Weeb? Now, while the young U of S product, he's a little nicked up, so he's going to be a backup receiver tonight. I'll be interested to see how much he's actually utilized for Daniel Weeb tonight. 7 o'clock kickoff, the Green Zone pregame show officially underway at 5 o'clock. You also have official word from the BC Lions that Nathan Rourke will start tomorrow for BC against Harrison Frost, who will make his first start of the season for the Hamilton Tiger Cats. The Blue Jays game is going to be delayed to start in Philadelphia tonight because of weather. Helenka Gretzky semifinal action for the U18 World Championship. That goes tonight in Edmonton. Well, 5 o'clock is puck drop for Canada against Finland. The United States is already through to the final with a win over Slovakia earlier today. And WCBL action. It's the Regina Red Sox in Saskatoon against the Berries and the Moose Jaw Miller Express hosting Medicine Hat, both game one. 7 o'clock in Saskatoon, 7:05 first pitch in Moose Jaw. More with Luke Wilson on his theory on why CFL offenses have gotten off to such a hot start in 2026. This is 980 CJME and 650 CKLM.
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14: It's 4:30. I'm Jeff Smith. The return of an outdoor call to prayer in downtown Regina brought people with different views to the same sidewalk. About 20 people gathered outside Regina City Jamia Masjid as the mosque resumed its weekly Friday broadcast following weeks of debate, community consultation, and a renewed noise permit. Joseph Reynolds was among those listening and says his concern is less about religion itself and more about broadcasting a spoken religious message.
15: Basically, I'm going to say, you know, church bells, like you're going to hear a bing, bang, boom, boom, room from the Anglican, from the Roman Catholic, from the Baptist church downtown. But there's no wording behind it. You know, I can hear what the call for prayer actually has wording behind it. It has a chant.
14: Reynolds says he supports freedom of religion and multiculturalism, but remains unsure about broadcasting the prayer outdoors. Others in the crowd supported its return, with some applauding as the call finished. So how did it sound elsewhere in the downtown, east of the mosque? The usual sounds of the city took over. Construction, traffic, and people going about their afternoon became louder than the prayer itself. A North Battleford woman is among the three people killed when a correctional service van collided with a truck in central Alberta. The Poundmaker Cree Nation confirms 24-year-old Kiara Muswa was a member of the nation. She was killed yesterday along with a Winnipeg woman and an Edmonton area man. Two of the three were correctional workers and the third was an inmate being transported. But RCMP aren't saying where to. Canada-U.S. Trade Minister Dominic LeBlanc is heading back home for the weekend after meeting with the U.S. Trade Representative. His week in Washington also included meetings with industry groups and various U.S. senators. LeBlanc is set to return on Monday. Canada's chief trade negotiator, Janice Charette, she's staying in Washington through the weekend. Meanwhile, Canada's dairy farmers are urging the government not to give up the supply management system for Canadians in dairy industry. Investigators now believe a death on the Attakakoop Cree Nation is suspicious. The RCMP homicide team is now at the community northwest of Prince Albert, where remains were found after a house fire on July 26th. The remains have not yet been identified. Police in BC are investigating five wildfires they consider suspicious. Terry Evans encountered one of them. He says he was driving home from picking up groceries with his wife on the north shore of Shuswap Lake Wednesday evening when they spotted a brush fire in a ditch and residents scrambling to bring water.
16: We just saw the fire in the ditch, and then in a matter of 25-30 seconds, all of a sudden it was up one of the cedar trees and it started to candle.
14: All five fires were put out, but Evan says it brought back memories of a ferocious fire that destroyed more than 170 structures in the same area 3 years ago. It's 4:33. Weekend weather for Saskatoon and central Saskatchewan. Tonight, partly cloudy, a 30% chance of showers, and a low of 9. Partly sunny tomorrow with a high of 22. Sunday, partly sunny, 40% chance of showers, and a high of 21. In Regina and southern Saskatchewan, tonight mostly clear with a low of 9. Tomorrow, partly sunny, 30% chance of showers in the afternoon, and a high of 23. Sunday, a 40% chance of showers, high 21. In Regina, mainly sunny, west-northwest wind gusting to 27 and 22. In Saskatoon, mostly cloudy, wind out of the west-northwest gusting to 33 and 22 degrees. It's 4:33. I'm Jeff Smith.
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0: Yes, it's a game day here in Saskatchewan. We're 2.5 hours away from kickoff at Mosaic Stadium. It's the Rough Riders and the Red Blacks on the CFL on TSN. Of course, I'll be joined by Daryl Davis and Belton Johnson just past 5 o'clock to get you fully set with our bold prediction questions. And yes, Kirk, I saw your text. There is a question about the kicker on bold predictions. The reason is, I know there was the 40-yard kick thing we were doing, and then he made a kick from 40 yards. He's made one out of. But now they've signed a kicker, Dawson Hodge. It's still Alex Hale tonight, but with a little bit of pressure on Alex Hale, how's he going to do tonight? That's one of the bold predictions. Of course, a one question that is going to be a holdover until it happens is, will a defensive back get an interception? Only 2 picks so far for the Rough Riders, both by Josh Woods, the linebacker, who's a game-time decision, by the way, tonight. So will tonight be the night against Jake Mayer to throw an interception to one of the 5 defensive backs? Maybe it'll be Nelson Lacombo. He's back in the lineup for the Riders. He'll be playing corner because Tavon Campbell's injury. Maybe Marcus Sales will haul it in. And the other bold prediction question tonight is about this new look receiving core with the Riders, Deshaun Mims, Dylan Jetty. Their first starts of the season for the Riders against the Red Blacks tonight. And of course, you have Johnny Johnson III, Keyshawn Johnson, and Dell Duncan Busby as the starting receivers for Trevor Harris. But more of my conversation with Luke Wilson of the CFL on TSN. He is the color analyst tonight on Friday Night Football on the broadcast. And earlier we talked about the game itself. He thinks the Riders should pull out the win. And it's really because of the defensive line. But another topic I wanted to bring up and did bring up with Luke Wilson, because when he came into the CFL as an analyst last year, he ruffled some feathers about the quality of play. Well, offenses are clicking along, more than a touchdown per game higher for the average scoring. Another 63-point night last night in the Canadian Football League. So I asked Luke Wilson at TSN if he has a theory on why offenses have gotten off to such a great start with Davis Alexander clicking along 6,000 yards, Tyson Philpott, Cody Fajardo. What's his theory?
1: Yeah, I do. I don't think you can single one reason. My first theory is the play clock. I don't know the exact percent now. I know a few weeks ago it was like average plays per game were up around 4%. Again, this was a few weeks back, so I would assume it's similar. But it was not uncommon, and I'm not going to name any names here, Jamie, but it was not uncommon for a lot of CFL veteran quarterbacks to get a lead. This is before they went to the 35-second play clock. Have a 2-possession lead in the second half, and you're making subs in and out of formations, and you're standing by the official being like, hey, don't blow it in yet, let our guys roll in. And now all of a sudden you've burned an extra 15 seconds letting an extra lineman trot off from the same sideline. So I do think that the sheer fact that there's more plays helps that. Now the next thing is, I do think it's starting to dip and correct itself. But beginning of the year, we had quarterbacks that, when healthy, across the board were electric. I think the across the league to start the season was the best quarterback play we could get. 8 of the 9 guys, I'll exclude Jake Mayer, he's kind of coming to his own now, but 8 of the 9 guys were playing extremely high-level ball, which helps with scoring. Now we've seen the last few weeks it's starting to correct itself a little bit. Nathan's not playing. Zach has been hurt. It's good Nathan's college is coming back. Bo Levi Mitchell, that went from like an offense we thought was going to be unstoppable to an offense that is extremely struggling with just that loss. If you don't have a guy that can sling it or understand the game, well, it's offensively, it's going to be tough because you mess up one down and you're sitting at second and long. And that's, you talk to every corner in this league offensively. It's like the percentages of second and seven plus are not great. And it's just kind of the nature of the beast. So I think it's great for the league that it has been this high, but I think it's an emphasis where if I was a board of governor member or I was anybody in a position of power to make decisions, and I saw the beginning of the season, I would immediately try and talk to the union, the players union, and get some sort of 2-3 week off season going where guys can come in wherever it is. Doesn't even have to be at their facility, and get some extra throwing in, get some install in, get some timing. Cause to me, that's the most important thing about this game is you can continue the high flying offense, the throws, the, you know, that sort of thing, Jamie, the better this product is going to be. And again, I'm preaching a bit here, Jamie, but in my opinion, there should be some sort of off-season program or at least throwing program where guys can get the feel, the rhythm, the timing, work on concepts, work on route depth, things like that. I digress, Jamie. I could go on for this for a long time, my friend.
0: I could too, because I talked to Trevor Harris about that. And I said, like, wouldn't it help to do, you know, those camps again in the off season? And he said, well, yeah, it would be great. But if you talk to the players union and the players around the league, okay, the expenditures the teams are paying on that would take away from how much revenue there is or how much money we're making, which means probably less money for us. So if you're doing either or, the players are going to pick to get paid more than have to go to Florida in April. But here's the other thing. Can we get, instead of 4.5 hours, can we get 6 hours a day with coaches and players? Like, this, those little things? Because right now, 4.5 hour workday, yeah, That's not enough in pro football.
1: No, it's criminal. It's criminal, man. It's literally one of the most ridiculous things I've ever heard. Most teams are skirting around that. You know, the guys that are really playing in there much longer anyways. Now, they might not be breaking any rules because they're not talking to coaches, but I promise you that the best players in this league are in there a lot more. But it does give it out for, like, hey, the young guy. It's like, you know, I don't love football that much, but I'm kind of hanging around. And, like, as we're learning right now with a lot of these teams, you're one play away at a lot of positions from having to go in the game. And I agree with Trevor and what his assessment of you. And that, you know, when I was a player, I would have done the same thing. You know, what's the best interest for us right now? But I think from a league standpoint, one of the most telling things was last week's game against Edmonton in Edmonton. You know, you have the game here where Edmonton wins a couple of weeks back. I thought that was one of the best CFL games I've seen in a couple of years. And then, obviously, the crowd goes to Edmonton. And, Jamie, you know this as well as I do. Like, Saskatchewan going to Edmonton helps drive the attendance. I'm not an idiot. I know that. But all of a sudden, Edmonton has 31,000 people in a place that was desolate for years. When I went there last year, it was, like, shocking how little people were there. I'm watching this thing on TV. There's people in the crowd. There's a rain delay. Everybody stays. And my point of view on this thing, and if I was a board of governor member, I'd think take a big lesson from that, is quality football drives people in the stands. There's this, like, narrative online where it's like, oh, it's marketing, it's this, it's that. And sure, some of these things can play into it. But if you want, like, the major catalyst of getting people into the stadium, it's high-quality football. And you look at how Saskatchewan plays, it is a very, very quality football team. The coaching staff, right down to the players. Edmonton has transformed and the people are already coming. And where I think things get a little offside or off the rails, you feel free to disagree with me here, Jamie. But yesterday, you know, the Toronto-Calgary game, everyone said, what a great ending. And there is some excitement in there. I'm not trying to take away. But that is one of the sloppiest football games you are ever going to see. I mean, we had the losing quarterback had a 50% completion percentage, couple interceptions. Now, one of them was the Hail Mary. I don't count those. Your winning quarterback, there was, I believe, 4 picks. There were fumbles. Like, there are moments of quality in it, but, like, games like that to me is not really going to push this game, push more people in Toronto to go see. It's a fun game. Again, I wasn't there. It sounds like they did a lot with the production. But I think Edmonton is the telltale sign here, Jamie, where it's like, if you want to fill the stands up, play the best game of football you guys can do on a weekly basis. And you see that in Saskatchewan. You've seen that in the past in Winnipeg, maybe not this year. And you're probably going to see an Edmonton game in the near future.
0: Yeah, I was shocked last night watching a team coming off a bye week and Chad throws four picks.
1: Yeah, really, really, really tough. Really tough. But again, he's also got the juice to be the other way as well on that. Like, he's kind of so much Dr. Jekyll, Mr. Hyde. If he kind of settles in this year, that Toronto team could be a sleeper.
0: That is Luke Wilson from the CFL on TSN. Of course, he's the color analyst tonight, as he is on every Friday night football game. 7:08 is the kickoff for the Riders and the Red Blacks. Daryl Davis and Belton Johnson are about to join me just past 5 o'clock for the Green Zone pregame show with all your favorite features, including my conversation with A.J. Allen. Now, I have to put the caveat on this. I talked to A.J. before he was demoted to backup linebacker. But a very honest conversation with A.J. Allen on what's going on in Ottawa with the Red Blacks after he signed that big money contract to head east after winning a Grey Cup with the Riders in 2025. Also, tailgating tip, of course, who's going to eat our bold predictions, and a great feature Britton Gray did for Ride to a Repeat on maybe your favorite member of the Saskatchewan Rough Riders right now, Tommy Stevens. This is 980 CJME and 650 CKOM.
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0: The Green Zone pregame show coming up at 5:05 ahead of the Riders and the Red Blacks. How are you feeling, though, Saskatchewan?
1: Mike's prediction isn't a good one. Mike's prediction says Ottawa wins 38-24. If that happens, the Green Zone postgame show might wrap up Monday morning. Like, that's yikes. 26-21 says Mike in Regina for the Saskatchewan Rough Riders. That's close to what I'm thinking. I was at 32-19 at the start of the week. Almost 2-touchdown win for the Riders. They're favored by 7.5. I've lowered that below a touchdown now. I'm kind of in like 25, 20, 26, 20, somewhere in there. Marks thinks the Rocks, that Marks about my original score. 31-17 for the Saskatchewan Rough Riders tonight. 1-877-332-8255. What do you think when it comes to the Riders and the Red Blacks? What should our predictions be on Bold Predictions when we tell you who's going to win and what the final score is? Sam says with all the injury issues for the Riders, one big positive direction for Saskatchewan is that they have figured the defensive line with the latest Edmonton game. That will help them beat the Ottawa Red Blacks tonight. It's going to be, they're going to make it hard on Jake to handle the pressure. Trevor Harris will still pull off the yards needed with our offensive coordinator's plan, Mark Mueller, and number 17 will be active today again. And number 17, of course, being one Tommy Stevens, who scored 3 touchdowns against the Edmonton Elks. And in just a little bit, you'll hear a great feature from Britton Gray on his ride to a repeat, focused in on the man who is becoming or has already become one of the Rough Rider Nation's favorite players. Is stone cold Tommy Stevens. Time now for the Green Zone 1 minute drill, the latest in sports. Yes, you do got the game tonight. 7:08 is the kickoff for the Riders and the Red Blacks. Red Blacks yet to win a game 0-7. The Riders are 5-2, but still without a handful of starters. Kean Schaefer Baker, Tavon Campbell, Albert Awachi. Just the latest to hit the 6-game injured list. They're also without Sam Emilis. So Deshaun Mims and Dylan Jetty will get this start tonight at receiver. Meanwhile, Nathan Rourke, it's official, will start tomorrow for the BC Lions against Harrison Frost, making his first start of the season for the Tiger Cats. And it's the Elks and the Montreal Alouettes as well. Tomorrow in the CFL. Helenka Gretzky semifinal. It's about to begin at 5:00. That is Canada against Finland. Of course, a couple of Saskatchewanians playing some pretty good hockey. Boston Tate has 3 assists off the blue line. From Estevan, Maddox Schultz leads Canada in scoring with 7 points out of Regina. And Saskatoon's Caden Strader has 6 points, 3 goals, 3 assists, helping lead Canada's offense. U.S. already through to the final. After beating Slovakia. It's the Green Zone pregame show. Up next, right here on 980 CJME and 650 CKOM.
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0: happening in Winnipeg is going to spread over here, or is somebody going to try to shoot out one of those speakers?
1: The next outdoor call is scheduled for next Friday at 1 p.m. In Regina, I'm Jacob Bamhauer.
2: It's 5:01. With the call to prayer being broadcast over outdoor loudspeakers, you couldn't really hear it just a few blocks away. East of the mosque, the city's usual sounds quickly took over. Construction, traffic, and people going about their afternoon became louder than the prayer itself. Standing 3 to 4 blocks away, the call was difficult to make out, with faint traces of a voice noticeable in the background. For people passing by, it appeared to be a quiet moment in the middle of a busy day. A North Battleford woman is among two corrections officers and a female inmate who died in a highway crash yesterday in Alberta, as we learn new information. A correctional service van collided with a box truck a couple of hours southeast of Edmonton. The three in the correctional service van, two women and a man, died. RCMP are not saying which was the prisoner, Staff Sergeant James Morton.
3: But we are also trying to be very respectful in making sure that the extended families are finding out the details through their internal familial processes, versus reading about it or hearing about it within the media.
2: Poundmaker Cree Nation confirms that one of its members, 24-year-old Kiara Muswa, was the North Battleford woman killed. The Saskatchewan RCMP Homicide Unit is now investigating discovery of remains last month following a house fire. The fire happened the morning of July 26th on the Attakakoop Cree Nation, northwest of Prince Albert. The remains have not yet been identified. Police and the coroner's service now consider the death to be suspicious. Leader RCMP are trying to reunite a stolen boat with its owner. They found it sitting on the side of Highway 32 near Shackleton, about an hour northwest of Swift Current. The boat is described as a fiberglass runabout on a red single-axle trailer. The boat itself is white and light blue with a Mariner 80 horsepower outboard motor. If it's yours, call police. The federal government is selling 10 used Hercules aircraft to a company that will turn them into water bombers. Coulson Aviation will do the conversions in Port Alberni, B.C. Secretary of State for Defense Procurement Stephen Fuhr says it's a smart way to get rid of old military assets.
4: They supported the Canadian Armed Forces for decades and decades. Now they're going to be re-rolled using private money, so not public money. And they're going to be creating hundreds of jobs in the process. And then they're going to go out and protect Canadian communities in the future. So I don't know if it gets any better than that.
2: It comes amid a global water bomber shortage as wildfires become more intense and frequent. More than 4,500 wildfires have blazed across the country so far this year. A BC man who witnessed one of the Shuswap region's suspicious brush fires can't understand why anyone would light up the landscape. Terry Evans came across the fire while driving home from getting groceries with his wife when they spotted the fire in a ditch. He says the fire brings back memories of a 2023 fire in the same area that destroyed more than 170 structures. Police in BC are investigating the cause of the Shuswap fires, as well as fires in parks in Metro Vancouver and in Kelowna. The latest local news is as close as your phone. 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It's 5:04. Market Watch, the TSX was up 245 points to 36,381. The Dow gained 152 points to 54,037. Oil was up 89 cents to $78.18 U.S. a barrel. And the Canadian dollar gained more than a third of a cent to 71.72 cents U.S. Weekend weather for Saskatoon and central Saskatchewan. Partly cloudy tonight. There's a 30% chance of showers and a low of 9. Tomorrow, partly sunny and a high of 22. Sunday, partly sunny, 40% chance of showers, high 21. In Regina and southern Saskatchewan, tonight mostly clear with a low of 9. Tomorrow, partly sunny, 30% chance of afternoon showers and a high of 23. On Sunday, 40% chance of showers and a high of 21. Taking a look across Saskatchewan, the Battleford's 21, Prince Albert also 21, Swift Current and Weyburn 24, Estevan 22, Yorkton 21, and Moose Jaw 22. In Regina, mostly sunny with a west-northwest wind gusting to 27 and 22 degrees. In Saskatoon, mostly cloudy, west-northwest wind gusting to 33 and 22. It's 5:06. I'm Jeff Smith.
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0: Yes, it is game day, Saskatchewan. Jamie Dye, Daryl Davis with you. Belton Johnson heading in from his day job, making sure your insurance needs are met at SGI. But he will be here with his tailgating tip shortly.
1: Good.
0: But it's the only reason I think Daryl and I show up.
2: No, we love Belton. We like his cooking just as much, so.
0: But it is the 0-7 Ottawa Redblacks visiting the 5-2 Saskatchewan Roughriders at Mosaic Stadium with kickoff in 2 hours from now. And let's get to the game storylines, Daryl. Oh, boy. More injuries for the Saskatchewan Roughriders.
2: Yeah, there's not much left of that roster, is there? You know, you can say there are teams throughout the league, BC Lions, Ottawa Redblacks, have injuries. And I know some of them are missing quarterbacks, but when you look at the importance of the people who the Riders have on their injury list, that's the front line. Those are core players. Mm-hmm. That's their starting receiving group, their defensive backfield. Man, oh, man, even their offensive line's getting hurt, and their running back. It's just the Rough Riders are hurting, but they've been able to patch it together, Jamie. That was such an impressive victory last week in Edmonton. I'm still thinking that they've shown that they can overcome an injury list like this.
0: And what we look at on the depth chart is those American receivers who are playing more on the outside have been pushed to the slot back. So you're going to have Keyshawn Johnson and Johnny Johnson III running slot positions where usually it's Kean Schaefer Baker and Sam Emelis, two receivers out of the lineup. And you're going to have Dylan Jetty as an outside receiver and Del Duncan Busby. I know they rotate around, but that's what the receiving core is going to look like. And Corey Mace was asked if he's at all surprised they've been able to piece it together with some younger players.
3: You never want a list to keep growing like that, but it's just, you know, there's no, what can we do about it, right? None of those guys want to get hurt. So, yeah, you know, I would say looking at it, you know, is there a bunch of season endings? No, which is good in my opinion. But in the meantime, yeah, whether it's we're bringing different guys in, or, you know, we're just relying heavily on the guys that we got, ball games will be played, and we want to win those. So, people got to be ready for that.
0: Yes, they do need to be ready. And Trevor Harris talks about having to go a little bit younger with this receiving core.
4: I think guys just do their part. And I think that's all it comes down to. And, it's our job to make sure that we execute, you know, our veterans, maybe veteran leadership in terms of, you know, bringing the guys along a little bit quicker. But there's no flinching tomorrow with who we got out there. We got good players, and I'm not worried one bit.
0: So there's Trevor Harris, who will be throwing Dylan Jetty and Deshaun Mims, who are two young receivers. Jetty's a draft pick. Deshaun Mims has been here for 3 years after his draft from the Rams. And there's your opportunity, boys.
2: There is. One man's misfortune is another man's opportunity, right? But Trevor Harris can make receivers look good, too, right? He throws the ball so efficiently, accurately. He knows where guys are turning. I think he's worked enough with these guys. Mm-hmm. You're right. He'd like to have the big three all together again because he's worked most with those guys, even in the offseason. They work together. But he makes sure that he gets some reps with everybody. They work things out. How far you do, what you double move, where do you do it? Where do you want the ball on what shoulder here? A lot of things that they work out. So I think he'll be fine. They're piecing it together in lots of areas, but the general is still on the field. So I think that they're in good shape in that respect.
0: Yes. So overall, the injuries look like this with no Kean Schaefer Baker and Sam Emelis. Jetty and Mims are starting. Duncan Busby as well. But that wasn't the only injury. Tavon Campbell also with a forearm injury. He is out on the sixth game. Nelson Lacombo, however, does return to the defensive backfield against the Ottawa Redblacks tonight. So you'll have, when's the last time the Riders started three Canadians in the secondary?
2: Earlier this year, Jamie.
0: Was it?
2: Yeah. They had to, right? They had Edward. Campbell missed the game earlier. Who else? They've had three in the
0: secondary. Yeah, but they had somebody at the halfback spot. There.
2: Juju Hughes was there, was it?
0: So
2: they might have that. I'm going to look back, but I think we talked about that it's been a long time since the team started three Canadians, but Lacombo started a halfback one game, right?
0: Right? It would have been when Milligan went out.
2: Right. And Jackson Ford was the safety, and Tavon Campbell was still the starting corner. So they've done it this year.
0: This
2: is the second time. It's rare for it to happen. I remember when Davis Sanchez played, it was rare for even a Canadian to play corner. And now the Riders have three of them starting. Edward is an American, but he played his college football in Canada. So he's considered to be a national. So technically, I guess, yeah. But according to the rules, they have three Canadians in their starting secondary.
0: So Josh Woods is a game-time decision, so we'll look out for any updates from the Riders. Like last week, Sam Emelis was a game-time decision and was a scratch. Now he's on the six-game injured list for because of further evaluation that they want to look at his foot. But the other game storyline, it is the 0-7 Ottawa Red Blacks coming to town. Daryl said guaranteed win earlier in the week.
2: Yeah, so did
0: Belton Johnson earlier in the week.
2: You're not so sure, Jay?
0: Trevor Harris says, hold on.
2: Of course the players are going to say that.
4: Anybody that thinks there are bad football teams, don't watch film. This team was up 2 touchdowns against Winnipeg in the fourth quarter. This team pushed Montreal to the limit a few weeks ago. You know, they maybe didn't play a great game last game, but how often do you see professional football clubs play 2 poor games in a row? It doesn't happen. They're going to respond. They're going to play well. And we know that. They're well coached. They have good players. You look at their roster, they have good players. And so it's, we know we're in for a fight tomorrow. And so, there's nothing, but we don't really ever too concern ourselves too much with other teams. It's about how are we executing? Because we play our game. I'm always going to like us. And I think that you should as a team. If you don't, then what kind of confidence do you have in your guys? And so we're excited for the challenge tomorrow. It's going to be fun. It's CFL football, man. I'll venture to guess, you know, you're look batting over 70%-ish, you know, when games come down to the three-minute mark. And so we know, you know, there's a good chance it's always going to be a dogfight. So we got to be ready at all times.
0: So there you go.
2: No guarantees. Jay. Of course they are. When the Riders went into Hamilton that 1 year, they said, oh, great team. Be careful. Hamilton beat them. But there are bad teams sometimes, and it looks like Ottawa just hasn't connected. The Red Blacks, with all their free agents and a new coach and new coordinators, just haven't connected, and you need that glue, which is what Ryan Dinwiddie did a pretty good job of when he was in Toronto, and which Corey Mace has done a tremendous job of here in Saskatchewan. The Ottawa Red Blacks this year just don't seem to have that cohesion that good teams have.
0: No, they do not. It's hard to watch if you're a Red Black fan. And another game storyline will be the kicking game.
2: No way. Where's Belton when we need him? Let's talk kickers.
0: Dawson Hodge signed 2 days ago.
2: Yeah, but he hasn't kicked in the CFL, right?
0: In the preseason.
2: In the preseason.
0: He kicked a 43-yard field goal, which would actually, you know, be one of the longest field goals Alex Hales kicked all year.
2: He's got a 48-yarder, right? He's 1 for 5 over 40 yards in a league that is reliant on kickers being able to kick from 40 yards and out. The Rough Riders, we asked Corey Mace about it, and he was honest. He's tired of talking about injuries, so I think he preferred talking about kickers. And he said, well, we might be looking for somebody. That's what he said all of last year. We talking about the Rough Riders, had struggles last year in our kickers and still won the Grey Cup, right? But that was a 72.2% veteran kicker in Brett Lawther. So you can have a little bit of patience because you know he's done it in the past.
0: Yep.
2: Alex Hale hasn't done it, and he's at 70.7%, the lowest percentage in the league among all active kickers. The only other one who was lower has been turfed by the Toronto Argonauts. So this isn't a good sign, and it has hurt them once. It might hurt them again if they're not careful.
0: So it's still Alex Hale. We'll see how he does today now that there's a little pressure on him with Dawson Hodge in the locker room. It is the Green Zone pregame show. Those are the game storylines as we're going to get ready for a ride to a repeat and a feature from Britton Gray before kickoff tonight at Mosaic. The 0-7 Red Blacks, the 5-2 Riders. 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

0: This is the Green Zone pregame show. Jamie Nye, Daryl Davis, and of course, we'll be joined by our game day analyst, Grey Cup champion Belton Johnson, in just a little bit with Who's Gonna Eat and his tailgating tip. The hint was cream cheese, Daryl. What do you think? A dip? A popper?
1: You say a dip, right?
0: Yes.
1: His cream cheese is big on dips. Smoked cream cheese.
0: But he's been surprising us, right?
1: Yeah. He had pineapple once, didn't he?
0: Yeah. Pineapple was the hint. Pickle was the hint. Like,
1: yeah. He's getting.
0: I can't even guess anymore.
1: We have to pay close.
0: He's throwing curveballs at us, Daryl.
1: Is that loud?
0: But they're still delicious. Mm. That's coming up here on the Green Zone pregame show. But each and every week, Britton Gray focuses in on a major storyline for the Riders in a Ride to a Repeat feature. And this week, the focus is on one man who is becoming, or if not, has already become, one of Rider Nation's favorites.
2: From the two with Tommy Stevens, he will go around the edge, and Stevens going to walk in for the game's opening touchdown.
3: Tommy Stevens to finish the job. Looking for the end zone, he's there. Touchdown, Riders. Looking to finally finish this thing off. Tommy Stevens. Is he in? Yes. Touchdown, Riders. A hat trick for Big Tommy.
4: It's been a cheat code for the Riders this season to have Tommy Stevens to rely on. The quarterback is nearly unstoppable when he gets out onto the field for the green and white.
5: I know it means a lot to me because I've always kind of seen that for myself. It's always been something that I've believed that I can do, but I didn't always get those opportunities. And so it was kind of a lot of the reason why I wanted to be here with Coach Mueller, and just the entire staff has been great putting me in those opportunities, I would say.
4: His role is actually very similar to the one the Winnipeg Blue Bombers use Chris Strevler for.
5: He's awesome. I'm sure some of the Rider fans don't love him as much as other people around the province do, or around the country do, but just a great guy, and I've watched it, I think, every rep of his career, I'd say, at this point. And so things they were able to do with him, I've saw that I could probably do as well. I seen a similar skill set, I would say, and really just comes down to the trust from the coaching staff being able to put me in that position to do it.
4: He's also become quite the popular teammate with the linemen. Every time he scores a touchdown, he buys the line a case of donuts. Offensive guard Jacob Bramer says it was Stevens' idea.
6: He brought that over his first year here, so we had no idea about it. And then his first touchdown he scored, he dropped off donuts and said, "Boys, this is what we're going to do." So couldn't complain with it.
4: While the Calgary Stampeders were the first team to bring him to the CFL, it was during the 2025 offseason that he decided to sign with Saskatchewan.
5: When we played the home games in Calgary, it just became an extended home game for the Riders. So I think the first thing that I noticed was how much passion the people of Saskatchewan had about football because of how many people were in the stadium there in Calgary. And so as years going on, and as you guys will remember, 22 and 23 wasn't great to the Riders, but every time we came here, it was rocking. And so then comes 24, and there was just a different aura, or there's just something different about the Corey Mace-led Riders. And I knew that it was something that I wanted to be a part of. And so didn't know if that was going to be the case when I went into free agency. I knew that this was a place that I had hoped to be.
4: And now when you hear the glass shatter, you know it was a key play for the Riders. Stevens, who is a fan of professional wrestling, decided he wanted to use Stone Cold Steve Austin's theme song when he was on the field.
5: Monday nights and Friday nights in my house were painful for my dad, because we would always just, I'd give him 15 rock bottoms and 22 Stone Cold Stunners every Monday and Friday night. And so I kind of saw it in a way like, how Mick Foley, Mankind, Cactus Jack, Dude Love, he had all these different different versions of himself. So saw myself as the same guy, but a different version being here in Saskatchewan. Got me down the WWE train. I was like, well, who has a better theme song than Stone Cold Steve Austin? So I asked, and I was like, yeah, kind of fits the Pilsner vibe, I would say. And so I thought people might like it. I loved it. And I'd say that the people of Saskatchewan kind of like it. So I think it's pretty cool.
4: And head coach Corey Mace says what you're seeing is exactly why he was someone they wanted to target.
7: He's special, what he can bring to a football team, type of guy he is, obviously, you love that. I don't know there's a better spot for that guy in this league than Saskatchewan.
4: For the Green Zone, I'm Britton Gray.
0: Daryl, you know this. Rider Nation loves those rugged, tough, hard-nosed football players. And Tommy Stevens fills that part perfectly.
1: Roger Alday, George Reed.
0: Well, the Canuck truck, Chris Zarka.
1: Yeah, there's been a few of them around here, and they do like that. You play tough, and you're a popular player around here. And he plays as tough as anybody. He felt really badly about that fumble last game, but got away with it because Edmonton had too many players on the field. So he got a little redemption shot and put it in the next time. Three touchdowns, all I think from 1 yard too, right? But now when the Rough Riders get inside that 10-yard line and it's first and goal, because they didn't do it earlier this season, remember, and they got stopped, yep. I think Mark Mueller, the offensive coordinator, now has decided, you know what, he's unstoppable. Three plays from the 10, give it to Tommy Stevens. You might do it in two plays, you might do it in one, the way he runs sometimes, but it's going in the end zone.
0: And he's now closing out games when it comes to, you know, late-game scenarios to run down the clock the Riders.
1: They'd like to have A.J. Ouellette in that spot, right, to help out, too. But the Thomas Bertrand Hudon is doing a pretty good job. That's when he kind of goes in now and blocks a little bit, and he's capable of carrying the football. So it's kind of it could be a two-pronged package, but right now Tommy Stevens is the one guy carrying it.
0: Now that is a Ride to a Repeat with Britton Gray on Tommy Stevens, or should I say Stone Cold Tommy Stevens. Coming up, we'll go behind enemy lines with A.J. Allen, linebacker of the Ottawa Red Blacks, and of course, Grey Cup champion with the Riders in 2025. 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

0: It's 5:30. I'm Jeff Smith. The return of an outdoor call to prayer in downtown Regina brought people with different views to the same sidewalk. About 20 people gathered outside Regina City Jamia Masjid as the mosque resumed its weekly Friday broadcast after weeks of debate, community consultation, and a renewed noise permit. Joseph Reynolds was among those listening and says his concern is less about religion itself and more about broadcasting a spoken religious message.
1: Basically, I'm going to say, you know, church bells, like you're going to hear a bing, bang, boom, boom, room from the Anglican, from the Roman Catholic, from the Baptist church downtown. But there's no wording behind it. You know, I can hear what the call for prayer actually has wording behind it. It has a chant.
0: Reynolds says he supports freedom of religion and multiculturalism, but remains unsure about broadcasting the prayer outdoors. Others in the crowd supported its return with some applauding as the call finished. So how does it sound elsewhere in the downtown? East of the mosque, the usual sounds of the city took over. Construction, traffic, and people going about their afternoon became louder than the prayer itself. The Correctional Service of Canada has now identified its two officers who were killed in a collision between their van and a truck yesterday in central Alberta. Nicole Serban and Ramandeep Kaur Mann of the Edmonton Institution for Women were killed in the crash, along with Kiara Muswa, an inmate being transported at the time. Muswa was 24 years old and from North Battleford. The Poundmaker Cree Nation has identified her as a member. The CSC's commissioner is sending condolences to the families of all three. RCMP say the cause of the crash is still being investigated. Investigators now believe a death on the Attakakoop Cree Nation is suspicious. The RCMP homicide team is at the community northwest of Prince Albert, where remains were found after a house fire July 26th. The remains have not yet been identified. There's some water damage at the Royal University Hospital ER in Saskatoon, but it's not the emergency room itself. A waiting room and a washroom, they've been closed. This is due to a pipe that leaked. If you're there, you're asked to follow the signs to a temporary waiting room until the regular one is fixed up in about a week. The washroom, though, has reopened. Canada-U.S. Trade Minister Dominic LeBlanc is heading back home for the weekend after meeting with the U.S. Trade Representative. His week in Washington also included meetings with industry groups and various U.S. senators. LeBlanc is set to return Monday, but Canada's Chief Trade Negotiator Janice Charette is staying in Washington through the weekend. Meanwhile, Canada's dairy farmers are urging the government not to give up the supply management system for the Canadian industry. Police in BC are investigating five wildfires they consider suspicious. All five were put out, but Terry Evans, who encountered one of them, says they stirred trauma among residents who recall the ferocious 2023 blaze there. It's 5:33. Weekend weather for Saskatoon and central Saskatchewan. Tonight, partly cloudy, 30% chance of showers, low 9. Partly sunny and 22 tomorrow. Sunday, chance of showers, high 21. In Regina and southern Saskatchewan, tonight mostly clear with a low of 9. Tomorrow, partly sunny with a chance of afternoon showers, high 23. And we could get showers again on Sunday with a high of 21. In Regina, it's mainly sunny, west-northwest wind gusting to 36 and 22. In Saskatoon, mostly cloudy, northwest wind at 17 and 22. It's 5:33. I'm Jeff Smith.
2: Get your game face on. 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

0: This is the Green Zone pregame show as the 5-2 Rough Riders will try to tie the Edmonton Elks at the top of the standings at 6-2 in the West Division. And they're up against the 0-7 Ottawa Red Blacks, who the Rough Riders handed a loss about a month ago. Jamie and I, Daryl Davis and Belton Johnson. Okay, you two. Both of you. Guaranteed wins.
1: Yeah. Well, it's the Red Blacks,
2: it's
1: man.
2: It's the Red Blacks, exactly.
1: 0-7. That team sucks, man. Come on, Jamie.
2: They got nothing that makes it worthwhile. They should have some talent, but there's just cohesion.
1: Come on, what? It's the Red Blacks.
0: The 0-12 Hamilton Tiger Cats against, what were they then? That's 8-3 or something, reference?
1: How many years ago was that?
0: Yeah, the 0-7 Edmonton Elks against the 5-2 Rough Riders 2 years ago. Yeah. 42 points Trey Ford put up that night.
1: That was different, Jamie.
0: No, what do you mean different?
1: This, the Red Blacks, the organization, I don't know. You're cutting players, you're firing coaches, and
0: so you're still guaranteed win night tonight?
1: Oh, yeah. How can I say it? I would have liked to predict the more points and everything. Maybe I dropped it a few after that, right? But other than that, they're going to win this thing.
0: I dropped it a few as well, to be quite honest.
2: I don't think it's going
0: to
2: be high scoring.
0: Okay. These two are still on guaranteed win. I'm not guaranteeing anything when it comes to the Saskatchewan Rough Riders. Other than the fans will have a lot of fun. That's all I guarantee. Unless they lose, then they're not having any fun whatsoever.
2: Then we get a lot of phone calls.
0: Oh, if they lose. Remember 2015, a loss to the Ottawa Red Blacks?
2: Man. We could have kept that show going for another week.
0: I don't think that post-game show ended. Yeah. It might still be going on in some other universe.
2: Corey Chamblin.
0: Tino Sinceri. Yeah. Let's not talk about it.
2: Okay.
0: Let's go behind enemy lines.
3: Peeking over the sidelines and sneaking into enemy territory.
4: Our man is behind enemy lines.
3: This is Behind Enemy Lines.
0: I had a great chat earlier this week before I saw he was pushed to the backup linebacker spot. With A.J. Allen, the former linebacker of the Grey Cup champion Rough Riders last year, and that's where I wanted to start the conversation, wondering, has he gotten the Grey Cup ring yet?
5: I got it when Sass came here.
0: Oh, they made a nice delivery for you. That's nice.
5: They did. It was very kind and very sweet, and it was nice to be able to, get it then. And I got to see Mace and talk to Mace and meet a few of the guys about it, so it was truly something. I wish I was there for the party, man, because, I heard it was lit over there, but it was nice.
0: Yeah, I was going to say it was right before camp, so you were getting ready for Ottawa, but I was going to ask, any jealousy watching those videos from the ring ceremony? So apparently 100%. Just a little bit, eh?
5: 100%. Yes, sir. 100%. To be able to, like, really celebrate with everybody. It's always what it was over there, right? So
0: you've already experienced it. What was it like going up against a former teammates that you won a championship with a few weeks ago as you get ready for the second go around, but this time back in Saskatchewan?
5: It's everything Mace wants those guys to be. It's physical, it's competitive, and it's you got to be detail oriented in how you win and how you execute your job, because we lost 22-27 last time, and they made one more play than we did, and that was the reality of it. So it's a very strong football team over there, full of physical, competitive individuals, and that's what it's going to be this time as well. It's it's going to be a battle. It's going to take a high level of execution and a high level of attention to detail.
0: A.J. Allen with us. Of course, Corey and Josh Bell and all those guys, they worked under Ryan Dinwiddie in Toronto, were very successful there before coming to Saskatchewan. Are you seeing Ryan doing some of the same work Corey had to do to establish a new culture in Ottawa, as we've seen some changes already, especially this week ahead of the Rider game?
5: Yeah, I think obviously things come with growing pains, and he's going through those right now. So, Yeah, I can see them doing some of the. I see them doing some of the same things, and you know, trying to take their teams to that next level, and then the next level after that.
6: How hard is it, AJ, when a coordinator gets let go, like Will, and you as a player, I can imagine go, it's just as much on us as it is on him.
5: It's an interesting scenario because, you know, whoever steps in, is in a bind, right? Coach Jeff is kind of in a bind in the sense of, do you scrap everything you've learned? Do you use the same language? You know, we're in the middle of the season. So, I think that's a bit of a struggle, having to lean on, you know, your positional coaches and kind of go from there. So, I think it's a big struggle.
6: What do you get with Jeff Reinbold? Like, he's been around the CFL. This guy's been around football for a long time. NFL, Europe, CFL, all of it. So, what are you getting to know a little bit from your special teams coordinator as he comes over to the defensive side?
5: I know he comes with a lot of energy, and that's something we can appreciate. He's over there. You get a pick in practice. He's the first one running over there trying to give you a high five. So that's also really nice. You get accountability, man. He's the first guy to stand up there and say, "Hey, yo, my fault for this one. You know, this was a bad call by me." I mean, that's the two of the major things that I've noticed and I can really appreciate.
6: How important is that accountability? Corey Mace talked a lot about it here, especially within the locker room, like keeping each other accountable, AJ, to get out of the hole here for the Ottawa Red Blacks.
5: I mean, accountability is such a big aspect, to me. And it's not just in the locker room. It's everybody included. It's everybody in the building that has to be accountable because we're all playing this game together in a sense, right? Only 12 of us are on the field, but everybody has to be accountable, right? I think you have to be able to stand up there and say, "Oh, this is my fault on this play. I didn't do my job." The same way a coach can stand up there and say, "This is my fault. I taught you the wrong thing," or "This is my fault. This is the wrong play I wanted you guys in." You know, I think by everyone being able to say that is going to bring everybody together. And now it feels like we're all playing the football game together. So I think accountability is so huge in just holding everybody to the same standard. And by doing that, if the standard is just the standard, that's it. Then you can start to focus on the process because now everyone knows what to look for, what to expect, how to reach it, you know, things like that. So I think accountability is a very huge aspect top down in order to be a successful football team.
6: After making the decision and, of course, the contract that they offered you and you look at Ryan Dinwiddie coming in, how shocked are you, AJ, that Ottawa's at this point in the season?
5: Yeah, I definitely did not see this coming. I'm pretty shocked. And, you know, some of the problems that we're facing, I definitely didn't foresee. It's a curious situation. I try to think with hindsight and foresight. Sorry, not hindsight. I try to think with foresight and, you know, use my problem solving skills to, you know, make the best decision possible for, you know, me and my family and everyone involved, right? But yeah, there's obviously some things you can't see, right? I don't have hindsight. I don't see every problem. I just try to see as much as I can. So, yes, it is pretty shocking for sure.
6: That is AJ Allen of the Ottawa Red Blacks. It's got to be a frustrating state to be in after coming off a Grey Cup championship sign with Ryan Dinwiddie and the Red Blacks, and you're thinking, I can be part of the solution. And then week 7, you find yourself as the backup linebacker, and your coordinator's fired, and you haven't won a game.
1: That's all bad, man.
2: 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Yeah, everybody thought, wow, look out, here comes Ottawa. Funny how just sometimes it doesn't mix.
1: Yeah, and it ain't mixing.
0: No.
1: At all.
6: It's rotten again. That's Behind Enemy Lines with AJ Allen of the Ottawa Red Blacks as we'll go inside the green and white coming up next on 980 CJME and 650 CKOM.
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0: Welcome back to the Green Zone pregame show. Jamie Nye, Daryl Davis, and I can't wait to talk about kickers with Belton Johnson a little bit later on here on. Maybe he's going to say Alex Hale's going to eat tonight. Maybe that's
1: it. It's tonight. Yeah.
2: He's going to eat, huh? 20%, did you tell me?
1: 20% from the 40.
2: No, the 20% was
0: beyond 40.
2: Beyond 40.
1: Yeah. Otherwise, he's 71%.
2: That don't math to me, fellas.
1: Mm-hmm.
2: Don't sound good at all. Okay. That sound like beef to me, Joe.
1: He's got confidence. He's got confidence. The head coach has confidence in him and says that the strategies that he deploys aren't based so much on the kicker as that he made a couple of mistakes. Corey Mace did.
2: Oh, okay.
1: As a coach, which means that he sent him out to kick, I guess.
0: But Dawson Hodge is now in town to compete with Alex Hale.
1: Canadian.
0: Canadian Dawson Hodge. What Wilfred Laurier
1: they
0: kicker.
1: They don't want to put an American there. Are there any American? There's no American kickers left in the league, right? I think they're all Canadians.
0: I'd have to double check that.
1: Nobody wants to give that spot to an American anymore, are they?
0: I guess not.
1: If it's going to cost you games, give it to an American. So it won't.
0: All right, let's get to Inside the Green and White. I had a chat with the new defensive end who's now moved up to the starting spot on the defensive line, Derek Roberson. It was his first game last week, and asked him what's the big lesson he learned about playing in the Canadian Football League.
3: Especially conditioning. I mean, it's playing special teams, and up here the game moves a lot more faster than it does down south. You know, it's only two downs, third down, it's like fourth down up here. So everything moves a lot faster, so your condition has to be a lot better.
4: So is that just the 65-yard field going, oh, boy, there's an extra, 10 yards out here to go sideline to sideline?
3: A little bit, but then not really. Just the fact, plays just go real fast. You know, that one down short from fourth down, like I'm used to, that first, second, third special team, or first, second special team, you know what I'm saying? That's just a lot faster pace than what it is down south.
4: The yard off the ball, it looks like you got that under your hat pretty quick.
3: Right, yeah, it took me about a week, a couple of days to get it off the ball. I mean, really just losing in one-on-ones, pass reps. I was like, I can't do that, so I need to get better on my pass reps, especially that get off the ball. But at first it was a little bit tricky, but after you get used to it, kind of get easier and easier.
4: There's some defensive ends who actually like the yard off the ball. You can, set up an offensive lineman. The offensive lineman can't get their hands on you as quickly.
3: Yeah, so I have been seeing that. A lot of dudes, they use that to their advantage or try to, set a point. In the down south, you kind of, beat your dude by beating them to the point. Well, out here is no point because the yard off the ball is a little bit different. So you can just kind of switch up your angles and, switch up the tempo and the rush to kind of beat the tackles out here.
4: So when you're getting ready for new opponents in a new league, what are you looking for from those tackles on film?
3: First off, I'm looking at physicality, how physical they are. If they're not physical, okay, cool. What do they lack? What are they good in? Okay, cool. What they weak? How many times did they beat with this move? How many times did they beat with this move? Okay, they cool with this move? All right, cool. He gives off this set when they're doing the pass. He gives off this set when he's doing the run. It's kind of a lot different tendencies I look at, especially depending on who it is and what they do in the game plan.
0: What are you thinking, Belton, hearing that, breaking down what he's watching from guys like you?
2: Hey, I'm just listening. I'm like, okay, if he's going to come with that, then I'm going to come with this over here.
1: Big test game.
2: Because O-linemen are the same, right, with the defensive ends. Is he a power rusher? Is he a speed rusher? Does he do a lot of moves, right? And for me to hear what the defensive end is looking at the tackle, I'm sitting here questioning, if I get in the rush stance, if I do this, oh, man, he's got to come with that, so I better be ready, right? That was awesome, man, to hear that perspective. I never heard that from a DN.
1: You never talked to a DN before?
2: I don't like them guys, Daryl, man.
0: You and Fred Perry didn't?
2: We butt heads.
1: Yeah.
2: Oh, he did. Yeah.
0: John Chick.
2: Yeah. Oh, yeah. Lots of fights and practices there. Yeah. This is defense. Oh, yeah, man.
1: Oil and water.
2: Y'all know how I feel about the defensive line, man.
0: Well, we'll see what he does tonight in game number two. I think Jake Mayer might see number 50 a few times. Let's flip it over to the offensive side of the football. I chatted with Deshaun Mims starting today on what are the biggest things he's working at to be ready for the moment.
5: Just being consistent on the field. I mean, practice I'll go out and make plays, but there's some off days, so I'm trying to be consistent on doing that every day. So
4: how do you get better at that? What are some of the things you're kind of being mindful of?
5: Just making sure I'm good with every detail in the playbook so I can go out and play fast without, you know, thinking about anything.
4: Within the CFL, depth charts are not very big. How much are you in the book? You X, Y, like all the positions, trying to be as ready for as possible for anything that may be called upon.
5: It's an everyday thing. As soon as I get home, I'm looking at it. Before I go to bed, I'm looking at it. So, I mean, it's around the clock.
4: What do you think the preparedness is for this offense this week? On paper, it's like, oh, they're without Kean Schaefer-Baker, they're without Sam Emilis. But what do the guys on the field think of what you guys can put out on Friday?
5: Yeah, you see on social media, everyone's kind of worried about like our main stars not playing. But, I mean, we're all prepared. We prepare like we're ready to play a game anyway, so we're good.
4: How important was last week? Like, you get a catch, you get in there, you get your feet wet a little bit, and going, okay. And then being able to work on some film work, too, from that game to be able to adjust for this week.
5: Yeah, I mean, that's just all part of staying ready, you know, just preparing as if you're going to play the game anyway. So, I mean, I was ready for whatever's coming.
4: What's it like trying to be ready for Trevor Harris and making sure you're in the right spot with Trevor? Like, how much conversation do you two have to get ready for this?
5: That's just all film room stuff, you know, just paying attention to anything Mueller says or Trevor says in the meeting room. So if you get to that spot, the ball's going to be there. You just got to make sure you catch it.
4: This is an opportunity, Deshaun. How much are you... like inside going, okay, let's show it. Let's show what, why they drafted me, why I'm still here. How much does that go through your head?
5: I'm excited. I mean, I've been waiting for an opportunity to have like a big role on this team. So, I mean, if I do get those opportunities, I'll make sure I do everything to make the play.
0: That is Deshaun Mims, star of the Regina Rams, of course, the son of Robert Mims. I got two votes as the most outstanding player against Doug Flutie way back in the day, thanks to Darrell Davis.
1: And Ian Hamilton. We promised him we'd vote for him, so it wasn't a unanimous loss that Doug Flutie, who's the best, the greatest player to ever play in the Canadian Football League. So Robert Mims can say he didn't shut him out, so good for Robert.
0: All right.
1: Now he's his son's playing for the team, and it's an opportunity. You're right, man. He made a nice catch for the Riders last game. They needed that catch late in the game for him. Showed good hands, so he's going to need a few more of those today because they've got an inexperienced receiving core and not much depth behind it. So they're in deep trouble if things go wrong for this team. You don't want, gosh, I shouldn't even mention injuries. It might jinx people, but this is a shallow roster at the moment.
0: Okay, first bold prediction question. The five receivers, the starting receivers, yardage for each tonight. I'm sorry, we got to be quick on this, by the way, so not too much thinking. Belton, you're in the lead, so you have to go first. So Keyshawn Johnson.
2: Keyshawn Johnson, let's go 98 yards.
0: Johnny Johnson the third.
2: 87.
0: Deshaun Mims.
2: 37.
0: Del Duncan Busby.
2: We'll go about 67 on that one.
0: Six, seven. Anyways, Dylan Jetty.
2: Jetty, I'll go 46.
1: Can't believe the Riders lost Jalen Johnson this week, too. Obviously, you know what? Right. He's thinking he's got a chance to play, and they had to put Canadians on, so maybe not very happy. I don't know. Who knows how things go.
0: I'm second, so I'll go next. Keyshawn Johnson, I'll go 75. Johnson.
1: I'll go 55.
0: You'll go 55. Yeah. Johnny Johnson, the third. I'm going 110.
1: 40.
0: Deshaun Mims, 25.
1: 30.
0: Del Duncan Busby, 67 is a good number for Del. 75.
1: 85.
0: And Dylan Jetty, I'm only going 15 for Dylan Jetty.
1: 10.
0: All righty. There you have it. We'll see how they do for this newish receiving core for Trevor Harris. Coming up next, it's Belton Johnson's tailgating tip, and who's gonna eat? Will he pick Alex Hale? Doesn't sound like it. This is 980 CJME and 650 CKOM.
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14: It's 6 o'clock. I'm Jeff Smith. A Muslim call to prayer rings over downtown Regina once more. A Saskatchewan woman is one of three people killed in an Alberta crash and remains found after a fire. In Regina, mainly sunny and 22. Saskatoon, mostly cloudy and 22. An outdoor call to prayer has returned to Regina, and people from across the city's downtown came to hear what the noise is about. Regina City Jamia Masjid resumed the weekly broadcast Friday after weeks of debate, a community survey, and a renewed noise permit. Our Jacob Bamhauer has more.
15: Joseph Reynolds was among about 20 onlookers outside the downtown mosque to hear the call.
16: I know, I wouldn't say rammed down their throat or forced to hear this, but I think, just my own opinion, sometimes I think it just should be just kept in their own ideas, you know, inside the mosque.
15: Reynolds, who identifies himself as an indigenous